Franco on Independent Study, the voice of Nassau Community College, 9.3 WHPC. My name is Emily, and I'm your host for tonight, despite the fact that we might be getting a tornado, question mark? We're on a tornado watch, so I will keep a lookout. If a tornado does touch down here at the campus of Nassau Community College, I will do my best to remain on air. I think I'm in a good spot. I am in a basement, and I'm pretty sure a basement is a good place to be if a natural disaster occurs, but who am I to know? Things considered, if you are planning on going outside, I would recommend against it because the weather is just not good. I was driving earlier today, and I couldn't see the road. It's a little better now, at least where I am, but you can never be too safe, and it's a wonderful excuse. Don't want to hang out with your friend? There might be a tornado. And they're saying the tornado watch is only until 9 p.m., so as we wait that out, I'll be here till 10, and I'll be playing awesome artists like Lucy Dacus, who's here with Planting Tomatoes on 90.3 WHPC.

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This is Emily. And what is the strangest place you've seen live music? Was it in a backyard, a basement, a train station? I'd say probably the strangest place I've ever been to a concert was in an attic that felt like you were going to fall through the floorboards the entire time. But that is nothing compared to the new concert series that's been announced on the other side of America in San Francisco. It's called Terminal Sessions, and they are having bands do concerts in airport terminals, which is an interesting concept. I didn't know that was an option. I never heard live music before in my air traveling days, so I think it would make it a bit more of a pleasant experience. If I liked the band who was playing, if I hated the band who was playing while I'm waiting for my delayed flight,

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1: We'd do it too if it wasn't for the heat and the humidity and, of course, well, mosquitoes. 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

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Right now, outside of our Garden City studios, it is cloudy and 75 degrees. Looking ahead into tonight, we got a good chance of rain. So, if I were you, I wouldn't go outside. Use the rain as an excuse. And on Tornado Watch, I have yet to hear of it being turned into a warning. And I don't think any tornadoes have landed, but knock on wood. I'm a very superstitious person, and I don't want to speak that into existence. Tomorrow, we're going to have some more bad weather. We've got an 85% chance of rain, and it's going to be 85 degrees outside, as our high and the low is going to be 71. So things are looking pretty bad, but looks like we're going to have some sun this weekend if you've got any fun outdoor plans. Up next on Independent Study, we've got a new one from Worry. Here's Pretty Place to Cry on 90.3 WHPC.

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Joyce Manor on Independent Study, the voice of Nassau Community College, 9.3 WHPC. This is Emily, and I have a liner that plays on this show sometimes that talks about how, you know, if you need a new study playlist, listen to Independent Study, because, you know, I got a lot of tracks that I feel like would fit in the study playlist vibe, you know? Maybe not that last one by Joyce Manor, but I play a lot of, like, that indie folk, twee kind of stuff that can get you in a good vibe, some bedroom pop to, you know, turn your brain off, get a good vibe and write that English essay or whatever. But I went to the gym yesterday. That's my new thing. I'm trying to get fit. And I am searching my phone for, like, some upbeat music. And I realized I don't have a lot of that. I have music that might be a little upbeat, but I don't think it's, like, ready for me to be, like, working out at the gym and pumping iron and stuff. Definitely not running. But as I played just my normal shuffle of the stuff I have saved on my phone, I realized you don't need a workout playlist. You can work out to Phoebe Bridgers' Motion Sickness if you want to. And you know what? Sometimes it's okay to feel sad at the gym, because being at the gym can be painful sometimes. So here's my new gym bop on Independent Study. Here's Phoebe Bridgers on 90.3 WHPC. 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

0: Fontaine's DC on 90.3 WHPC, the voice of Nassau Community College. My name is Emily, and we are finishing up hour one right now and chugging right into hour two. And I have some breaking weather news for you. We will not be having a tornado. Woo! Yay! Everyone at home is applauding and crying tears of joy. I got a text from my dad because he is my source for weather information. I am 25. I can look this up myself, but it was nice to know. And what's really nice is I'm not going anywhere. I got a song left for you. And then after a couple promos, we'll be here in hour two, where we bring things a little bit back in time. And here is Kurt Vile flying like a fast train on 90.3 WHPC.
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I'm your host, Emily, and we are here starting out hour two because they gave me 2 hours for some reason or other, and I'm not complaining about it. If you have complaints, if you're unhappy with the songs I'm playing, or you're super happy with the songs I'm playing, but you want to hear more, you want to hear one of your favorites, well, I have amazing news for you. I love requests. 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And as long as it's an indie song, and as long as it doesn't have a bunch of swear words in it, we might just be able to make it work. That's 516-572-7440. And moving on into our hour where I like to throw it back a little bit, here is a song from 2005. Clap your hands, say yes, Skin of My Yellow Country Teeth on 90.3 WHPC.

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Thankfully, we are no longer under the tornado watch, but we do have some bad weather to come. Looks like around 10 p.m. we've got some rain forecasted. Hopefully it won't be too bad. Tomorrow, we've got a rainy day as well with a high of 85 and a low of 71. 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

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Hi, it's Emily, and I am a huge collector of vinyl records. I like holding the music I love in my hands and owning a piece of it, but it seems that the big wave of people buying vinyl records might be slowing down. The record industry did see growth in sales, 2.4% growth, but it seems that the new hot piece of physical media is CDs. And I predicted this. I had a funny feeling. They grew 16% in the first half of 2026, according to Luminate's 2026 mid-year report. And I am not at all surprised. I have many friends who do not own record players or think that they're too expensive, so they get CDs, new or used, and they have a good time with them. Should I get into collecting CDs? I no longer drive a car with a CD player in it, and I feel like that loses out on the whole CD, you know, pop CD in and go on a drive vibe. But I could be wrong. For now, though, I think I'm going to stick to vinyls because I can't afford to start collecting another thing because I am here on a college student budget and I do not have a big girl budget yet. But who knows for the future? Up next on Independent Study, here's a song off of one of the last records I bought. Here's Blur with Girls and Boys on 90.3 WHPC.

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My name is Emily, and unfortunately, I'm looking at the time, and it is slowly ticking away, and our time together is coming to a close. But do not go anywhere, because you've got even more music after me with Rock Overdose. So if you want to get into that classic rock vibe, you gotta stick around. And I've got two songs left to close out our evening together, starting with the Arctic Monkeys, Fluorescent Adolescent on 90.3 WHPC. 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

Rolling Stones on Rock Overdose, the voice of NASA Community College, 90.3 WHPC. It is Mike on the mic. Unfortunately, Elliot is feeling a bit under the weather this week, but he should be back next time. And hopefully I'll remember to say I'm covering for him throughout the show. I don't do exactly the best job of that. I'll try to make sure I do. Well, I am going to put everything I can into this show. And I'm even going to go as far as saying, I'll be a dog for you. I want to be your dog by the Stooges, 90.3 WHPC.

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It is Mike on the mic, and of course, they are covering the Beatles. And it's not only Sgt. Pepper's in that movie and album, but it is mainly Sgt. Pepper's. And a special thing about that is that on this July 21st, in 1978, the movie premiered in New York City, and I mean, we all know the reception of it, both critically and box office wise, was very bad. And I don't see why it was. I mean, maybe during the time the Beatles are still kind of more fresh, but me and my dad watched that movie like every other yearish, and we always have fun with it. Anyway, something else that happened on this July 21st in 1987, Guns N' Roses debut their album, and I think their band, Appetite for Destruction, and it becomes like a bestseller. Of course, you know this one off of it. Let's see. One of the best-selling debut albums of all time, with more than 30 million copies sold. And they could prove it right here with this song, Guns N' Roses 90.3 WHPC.

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The Voice and Ask Community College, 90.3 WHPC. It is Mike on the mic covering for Elliot, who shall be back next week. And I don't know where he is listening, but I'm going to make up the scenario that he is listening to us on our WHPC app. And I know he loves this song right here, too. I love it. I mean, you should love it, too. This is one of the most underrated Queen songs out there. Seven Seas of Rye on 90.3 WHPC. 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

Queen on Rock Overdose, the voice of NASA Community College, 90.3 WHPC. It is Michael. And I'm going to talk about Queens, more like the team that plays there, the New York Mets. They are in Milwaukee, and I think they are closing out on a win right now, 4-0 against the Brewers, bottom of the ninth. So, I mean, I don't doubt that they won't do it, but anyway, yesterday, though, is the bad part. Freddie Peralta, who wants Max Fried money. Max Fried is on the Yankees. He's good, at least. He gave up 7 earned runs, and at least he did go a start. 5 1/3 innings. If you don't get to 5, it's not a start. So I say you could really leave Freddie in Milwaukee if you really wanted to. That's where he came from, if you didn't know. So here's Fleetwood Mac with Never Going Back Again. I hope that's what Freddie's going to be saying. 90.3 WHPC.

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It's cloudy out there, going to a low of 71. Tomorrow it will be partly cloudy with a high of 87, and it is currently 75 degrees right outside our studios at NASA Community College.

Chicago on Rock Overdose, the voice of Nassau Community College, 90.3 WHPC. It is Mike on the mic, and I will be staying the night with Chicago at Jones Beach Theater on Thursday. Because they, along with Styx, are doing their Chicago tour, and they are stopping there. So I'm excited. This will be my first concert since the Wiggles. Yeah, my first concert since the Wiggles, which was like me at 2 years old. So I don't remember any of that, unfortunately. But I'm just so excited. Unfortunately, Chicago will only have one original member left with the trumpeter Lee Lonehan. But for Styx's case, they actually have most of the people they have had since 1999. And that's all right for me, because if you heard my Nassau mix this morning, I even played a Styx song on there because they had an album in 2003 that I played. So James Young will still be there. Tommy Shaw, who joined in 75. Chuck Pisano. Todd Schumann, who joined in 95. Then Lawrence Gowen, who joined in 99. And they have a couple other people, but it has been mainly the same band since 99, so that's cool for me. Here I have Rockin' the Paradise, because that's what they're going to do to me, basically. 90.3 WHPC.

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It is Mike on the mic, covering for Elliot. 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

Them on Rock Overdose, the voice of NASA Community College, 90.3 WHPC. It is Mike on the mic, and Elliot shall be back next week, but this is my time today. This is Iron Maiden with Rime of the Ancient Mariner. This is based off a poem I had to read in class, and let's just say, I think Iron Maiden does it better than the 30 minutes that the other guy does.

0: 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Saturday, August 1st at 6 p.m. at Morgan Memorial Park in Glen Cove. 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This nonprofit event is free to attend, and serious dance students can catch some of these amazing artists at the Omen School of Ballet's Summer Intensive, running August 3rd through the 14th. More information about the Gold Coast Dance Festival and New York Dance Theater's Omen School of Ballet Summer Intensive can be found online at nydancetheater.org.
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2: 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My name is Mike McNeff. I'm one of the owners of the Irish Poet. And if you haven't stopped by yet, what are you waiting for? There's something here for everyone. Whatever you're in the mood for, we got it. Got kids? No problem. 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
8: About 3 o'clock, right?
6: About 3 o'clock. And then to Kevin's left, my right.
8: Yeah,
6: Tristan Hamilton.
8: Yes. Good evening. Good night, everyone. How's everyone?
6: Whose hair is looking impeccable?
8: Yeah. Listen, it's that out now. I got it out. I got it out. It's growing. You know, I'm just letting it breathe for a week or so before I do it again. But yeah, man. It's. I remember the days when it was about this high. You know? The starter locks. That's what they call them. Starter locks. Yeah.
6: And speaking of hair, Mark will be coming from the Bon Jovi concert. So Mark Tkosky will be here. So he'll be here or he'll be square. This is Sports Talk every Tuesday night, 11 p.m. to midnight. You can call us at 516-572-7440. Or you can text us if you're phone shy. You can text us at 516-572-7440 because I can see it right in front of me what you text. It's on
8: that's old 2026, right?
6: It is. That's you know, where Rob Leonard loves using it. I sometimes, like, I'm doing Piano Man, I don't see it till like afterwards. And I'm only there once a week. So it's like, Sorry, it was Sunday. I missed you. I'm sorry. Like, I'll be here on Tuesday. And I'm like, wait, someone wrote something? Oh, yeah, goodness. Yeah. Okay. All right, but Mets won 4-0.
8: 4-0. What are they? 2-2 since the All-Star break, right?
6: And 500. They won the series in Philadelphia.
8: But I didn't realize how long it was since they won a series in Philadelphia.
6: 2022?
8: August 2022.
6: Yeah, that stuck out of my head too. Even, they play there a lot.
8: But they dominate them home.
6: Yes.
8: So it's one of those home fields.
6: Yeah.
8: It's
6: like what Cowboys, Giants,
8: yeah,
6: you know, kind
8: yeah,
6: of thing.
8: Like whoever's home, you can almost pencil that in as the 2022.
6: And stick a pin in that Cowboys Giants thing because I want to get to football starts next week. I want to get to it. But tonight Bryce Turang played horrible defense for the Brewers, and he's
8: great.
6: They put under his name, like he won the Platinum Award.
8: Yeah, he's good.
6: And I'm like, I don't know what the Platinum Award is. So I had to Google the Platinum Award. And it's been around since 2012. And the reason I don't know it is because no New York player but one, Lindor won it as Cleveland, then called Indian.
8: Yeah.
6: Oh, yes, Indian. That's how long ago it was.
8: Yeah.
6: But one New York player has won the Platinum Award. And it was 2022.
8: That they won. So was that the year of the run? The infamous
6: the ahead of their time run, as Kevin and I always call
8: it? Was that the year?
6: I'm gonna defer to Kevin on this because it's Yankee trivia.
8: Oh,
6: the one Platinum. Now that's what the Platinum Award is, that it's of all the Gold Glove winners that year, so every position, it's the best of those.
8: Judge.
6: So first it's on they use that metric like defensive run save, whatever, right, and a fan vote. Right. They come down to two, and then the fans vote, which is ridiculous because who won it last year? The guy who didn't win the MVP, speaking of Judge, the guy who came in second, catcher from
9: Cal Raleigh.
6: From the Mariners.
9: Right.
6: Should have won.
8: Yeah.
6: 2000, and we were saying that before. Right. 2022, the winner of this Platinum Award for the best defensive player in the American League was Jose Trevino.
8: Oh, wow.
6: Catcher.
8: He had a good
6: had 1,000 guesses, if I had a million guesses, I would have said, you're going to have to shoot me.
8: That's a million guesses, knowing that it's a New York team, too.
6: Correct.
8: I still would have
6: why I said a New York player. Like, I don't know.
8: Wow.
6: And that's, you know, in just saying, I said, you know, Cal Raleigh won last year.
8: Right.
6: Speaking of catchers, and the best catcher, blah, blah, blah, blah, blah. Mm-hmm. Jose Trevino. So that means that of all the Gold Glovers, and they went down to two, he got the vote from the fans. Wow. You know, holy moly. Okay. What's he doing now?
9: Exactly.
8: Yeah, I don't.
6: You know, not even, you know, like we see with Jose Torrens, a backup catcher can play forever.
8: Yeah.
6: But this guy won the Platinum Award in 2022, and where is he? It's 4 years later.
8: Sometimes you have it, like you see the year that Cal Raleigh's having after that. You know, you put all your things sometimes into 1 year. He didn't
6: Which
8: win
6: was
8: the MVP.
6: Kevin's point. You know, last year was the year.
8: Yeah.
6: He's never going to do that again.
8: No.
6: And anything he does is a shell of what he did last year. Last year he was incredible. So,
9: but it just goes to show you just how difficult it is to be a professional athlete.
6: Yes.
8: Yeah. Yeah.
9: I mean, year to year to year to put together even a decent season to. And baseball especially. I mean, when you consider that if you make out 3 out of 10 times you're a Hall of Famer, and that means if you batting below 300 or batting below 250 or 240, and now they don't even care about batting average anymore, you can be batting under 200, under the Mendoza line, and still have a job. It's just amazing now that, again, it goes to show you just how difficult it is to be a major league ball player.
6: And I know our job here, it's not our non-paying hobby job here, is to, you know, criticize and critique and talk about it. But we never do it from a hateful way. But when I read the comments and hear things people say about players, you know, I'm like, do you realize that even the worst player in baseball was the best player in his hometown, in his high school, and his, you know.
8: They're too invested. The most I've said offseason, I could be a man about it and say it was, hey, if Carl Anthony Towns don't pick up his game, I'll come home and pack his stuff. You guys know that's
6: correct.
8: My infamous.
6: Right.
8: I'll come home
6: correct.
8: And pack his stuff. That's the most, because, you know, I hate to switch to basketball, because the key motto was no cat, no rings. And until they found something with him, and I don't know if you guys saw him on WWE, but he lost weight.
6: Yeah.
8: He lost a significant amount of weight.
6: And they let him be the spokesman, too.
8: Yeah, he lost a significant. So maybe, I don't know if Mike Brown, maybe, probably, because Jalen Brunson already, I was watching a podcast, he's already back in the gym. So he's saying his wrist is going
6: to
8: be
6: fine. He's probably getting rid of the baby fat because he wants to look good. Like, he's on TV.
8: He's in New York now. And he is the best speaker.
10: out of all
6: these. Oh, he's phenomenal.
10: Great.
6: And I'm glad it's coming from you guys.
10: Yeah.
6: Because that, if you want to ever see my dad cringe,
10: yeah,
6: when he would hear someone refer to a person of color as speak so well,
10: right,
6: he would cringe to the nth power. He hate, oh, that was a trigger. That was a trigger. No, a dog whistle for him.
10: Right, but like, he does. Like, Brunson, Hart, all of these guys. But when Cat, even in the ESPYs, when they won the Best Team Award, it was him that gave the speech.
6: Correct.
10: You know?
6: Yeah.
10: So he's their guy. And then I think he knows, okay, we just maybe turned a couple pages on this new offense. They just started it in the playoffs. Now we're going to see the wrinkles and the option B to the option A and the option, you know, C. So I think he has it in his mind that this season upcoming, he's going to have a lot of load managing, especially without Mitchell Robinson there.
6: And he needed his vote of confidence.
10: Yeah, he did.
6: He was a guy, like you said, the criticism and all that stuff.
10: He got the biggest criticism out
6: and
10: of
6: then
10: every
6: And now year. He's proven it. And he fits in. Like, right. Not Villanova, who cares? Yeah. You know, he fits in. Yeah. Is there going to come a time where there's going to be bad stuff happening,
10: of course,
6: in the crack show, whatever, this team, if they fall? Yeah, because it's New York.
10: It's New York. And the pressure's always on.
6: Yeah, because the pressure's always on as a champion. On. But I think these guys are equipped.
10: Yeah.
6: They're really mature, intelligent guys.
10: And what made me happy is when Brunson said, I know it's going to be different next year. Because now everybody's coming to hunt us.
6: Yep.
10: And he came out and he said, and I'll be prepared for it. I'll be ready for it. These guys have, they're going to be able to keep their core together. It's just a matter of Leon Rose channeling, like, you know, who's the GM for the OKC? Scott Pressey? That's not Scott Pressey. I forgot, because he's good. They love
6: Sam Presti.
10: Sam Presti, sorry. Yeah. So you're just going to have to constantly find different role players.
6: Yeah.
10: You know, the core is going to stay the same, but you're going to just have to constantly find different. And then, you know, you line it up and see, but...
6: And there was no blueprint for the way these Knicks did it. So it wasn't like they're going to get rote or just going to get stale.
10: No.
6: They did it differently every time.
10: And they've beaten teams different ways.
6: Yes.
10: Because Wemby overall is a better player than Cat overall. You wouldn't be able to tell that for a lot of people who just turned on the finals when it was, you know, Spurs versus Knicks, you know, probably a lot of French people and everything. The first two games, Cat outplayed Wemby, and you wouldn't be able to tell.
9: Right.
10: And if you coming into a finals where you say Cat is going to outplay Wemby two games, the Knicks should be able to take the rest, you know, find a way to win the series if Cat is going to.
6: Yeah.
10: And that's what it came down to. So I don't know. It's going to be interesting to see. You know, and he has a good choke slam. You know, I saw that. I was like,
6: you know,
10: okay, Cat.
6: He's not on the injured list.
10: Right.
6: Cam Scatable, I'm looking at you.
9: Oh, Lord.
6: You
10: know? That's what, between him and Neighbors, I don't know. Neighbors is running at a charity event, and he can't even.
6: They're not.
10: He's limping. They're not good.
6: And I said stick a pin in with some of the Giants and the Cowboys, because some of the people I hear making predictions on the Giants for this year are drinking the Tristan Jets juice. Because it's they've got to play their East Conference games.
10: Right.
6: So that's a good to great Eagles team.
10: Right.
6: I know the Cowboys had no defense, but they did something about their defense. They got a great offense.
10: And their offense is great. Top.
6: So they should be good.
10: Well, you know, I'm
6: the Commanders. If Jaden Daniels, I mean, he was on the rise.
10: Right.
6: So those are your games. Those are six games right there, right?
10: At best.
6: Do you know what their conference opponents are this year?
10: No. What division are they playing?
6: Do you want to know the AFC or the NFC?
10: Give me the broccoli first. What was the AFC?
6: The West.
10: Oh yeah, that's
6: Chargers,
10: be
6: Broncos,
10: Chiefs, and Raiders.
6: Yeah. Okay.
10: So maybe one and three.
6: And now you want the NFC?
10: Yeah.
6: The West.
10: Seattle,
6: San Francisco, the Rams.
10: And Rams.
6: Oh, yeah. There you go. Okay, Giants. You know, that's going to be
10: That's a tough schedule.
6: Anyone who's like, I was hearing like 8-9, I'm like, 8 wins.
10: Yeah.
6: Look at those teams we just mentioned. They get up, you know.
10: The thing is that there's going to be, Neighbors is not going to probably play for the first month.
6: Yeah.
10: It's just how they're coming into
6: it's going to be a whole lot of Isaiah Likely.
10: Yeah.
6: You know, that's RPO, what it's going to be,
10: definitely.
6: Dumping off the tight end.
10: Wow.
6: So when I saw that, I'm like, oh, goodness.
10: What did they do?
6: And speaking of schedule, and I don't have a problem with this. I actually think it's what you do in that particular league for a dominant player.
10: LeBron?
6: NBA has not announced their schedule yet.
10: Yeah, they're waiting for LeBron.
6: Because they got to see what LeBron's doing. And LeBron's management team said something.
10: You're right.
6: What do they say, soon, or what do they say?
10: Yeah,
9: they say you won't have to wait too much longer.
10: Yeah, but
6: it's funny because the answer is like, It's coming.
10: Yeah.
6: So it's Christmas.
10: Yeah, which, exactly.
6: Which coincidentally is what the schedule's about.
10: Somebody just said they're wondering if they're waiting for Anthony Davis because he's due for extension, I think, by August 9th. And they're wondering if he's waiting to see what happens with Anthony Davis before he makes his move. And I'm like, I can't imagine turning on SportsCenter or checking my phone and hearing about LeBron for the next, 3 weeks or so, 2-3 weeks. Make your decision. Where do you guys have a favorite team?
6: During the season, we said Cleveland. Yeah. Now I think Kevin's Cleveland. I was Miami, though I haven't heard it, but then it's Philadelphia, right? That's the other one, that's the three, I guess.
9: Yeah, those are the top three, Cleveland, Philadelphia, and Miami. And you're right, at one point I was dead set on Cleveland. Now I'm not so sure because since they picked up Giannis, mm-hmm. I think Miami is up there. And now that Philadelphia has gotten Brown, I think he might be. They joked around a little because LeBron was at the Fanatics Fest earlier, and he was in one of his interviews. And he joked around a little bit as he kept dropping, well, just trust the process.
6: And
9: everybody's like, well, wait, does that mean Philadelphia?
10: Yeah. And he's just
9: There's that if he wants to win now,
10: Philly.
9: And he's already, but he's also said that I think that he's looking to sign at least like a 3-year deal. So it's not just 1 year.
6: Wow.
9: If it was 1 year, then Cleveland may have been the spot. But if you're talking about staying on for 2-3 years, It might be Philly or Miami.
10: Because you could lose a year.
9: It's going to take time for those teams to gel. They just got new pieces and everything, so it's going to take a little time. Kind of like when he went down to Miami the first time.
10: Right.
9: It's going to take a little time for all those pieces to come together and whatnot. So 1 year deal, it would not make sense to go to them. But if you're going to be there for 3 years, maybe Miami. Philly might
6: be
9: the
6: spot. That's a consideration for schedule too, because you want to give him a proper farewell tour too.
9: Right.
6: You want to make sure he has good cities on good dates and everything that makes sense where they could all give him a rocking chair, whatever they give to. So it's interesting. The Miami I like for the Giannis, but I also think that it's a business decision. The man's going to want to, if he's not already a billionaire, he's going to be a billionaire. So it's going to be business.
10: Who's Giannis?
6: No. LeBron.
9: LeBron.
10: Right.
9: Yeah.
10: No, he's a billionaire already, right?
6: He's there. He's thereabouts. You know, like he doesn't have a shoe. I mean, he's got a shoe, but he doesn't have a shoe, you know, kind of thing. So Miami, like we saw David Beckham, that's kind of where you can go and set up shop. And because L.A. is kind of already cultivated.
10: Even Messi is there right now, right? Messi decided to leave like Barcelona.
6: The guy retired years ago, and he's in they're saying, the greatest player in the world. He's been playing the MLS for like 5 years.
10: Oh, yeah, 4 or 5 years.
6: So the MLS has got some talent there. So that's why I think it's like Miami is where the money is. That's why I just think there's a post-career and everything. Because L.A.'s already, Magic Johnson's there.
10: Right.
6: Byron Allen, I'm just thinking about like the famous billionaires who started from nothing and became,
10: billionaires. He really doesn't want to
6: like
10: be.
6: We see the Rams Stadium. It's phenomenal, in terms of.
10: He loves Cleveland, but that's not, that doesn't.
9: He loves Cleveland, but what does his wife love?
6: That's what I say.
10: Because the wife, we're finding out that's why he went to L.A.
6: The wife is has seen Rodeo Drive.
10: Right.
6: And whatever the big street in Miami is, I've never been to Miami. Yeah. So it's like, it's no. And that's not from a misogynistic standpoint. That's from saying. When they always make that joke about you get used to a certain lifestyle, you do.
10: Yeah, you do.
6: Dan Marino. Oh, they're like Dan Marino. He can play in the cold. He's from Pittsburgh. No, he's in Miami.
10: Everybody that I know that lives New York, they're upset that they can't go to the corner store at certain times. You have the delis open at 2-3 o'clock, and you're leaving a party. You go. So it's like you said, when you get accustomed to something, it's tough.
6: It's like the summer now. This is great. This is everyone because think about the winter.
10: Yeah.
6: Winter's horrible. You're driving in the snow and the potholes in your face and the skin and the
10: This weather's all over the place though.
6: This is nuts.
10: This is the
6: there's a tornado watch today.
10: Yeah, today. Yeah, I was watching. I'm like, wow.
6: Yeah.
10: I don't know what's going on. That just shows you that maybe October, November is going to be really hot outside.
6: Yeah. Well, the next 4 or 5 days is supposed to be beautiful though.
10: Yeah.
6: Like San Diego, cause like 82. Yeah, sunny,
10: that's what I love.
6: Stuff.
10: That's what I tell people all the time. I'm a high 70s, low 80s man. High 70s, low 80s.
6: That's the greatest job in the world, being a weatherman in San Diego.
10: Yeah.
6: And the weather, the same. I remember this would have been like 95, 96, because I was living in Hoboken, and we're watching the Mets were playing the Padres, and it was rained out. And it was the first rain out in like 11 years.
10: Yeah.
6: Wow. How do you go 11 years without a rain out? It's like, wow, okay, that's nuts. And so football starts up next week. So we'll see with the camps and everything. And the World Cup, speaking of Wemby, he was at the final.
8: Right.
6: Jackson Dart and Odell were at the final. Then there were a number of Matt Damon was misidentified by the announcers, as was Pharrell.
8: Right.
6: Pharrell was ASAP Rocky. That's the same. And, but it is just sad. I was saying this, I was alluding to this a couple weeks ago. You know, Los Angeles Stadium is incredible. These stadiums around the country, Seattle's an incredible state, Atlanta.
8: Right.
6: MetLife.
8: Yeah.
6: Is a tin can. It's a tuna can.
8: Yeah.
6: It's ridiculous. It's a compromise. It's, I mean, it gives the Coliseum, the refurbished Coliseum, a run for its money. Right. Just being, really, we're in New York / New Jersey. Yeah. And that's what you got? That's your state-of-the-art place?
8: It's supposed to be felt more.
6: It's a compromise. The Jets got a 50% vote. The Giants got a 50% vote. They had a compromise, and that's what you got. And just no idea refused.
8: We don't have a dome.
6: Well, that's just because it's the mob.
8: Yeah.
6: No, on the Eastern Seaboard, no dome or retractable dome has ever been built because it's got to work. You can't do your no-show political jobs, hide the money, except one. And it's at, what do they call it now? Is it Arthur, whichever stadium, that retractable dome at the tennis center.
9: Billie Jean King.

0: gives like $1 million a year.
1: Which is good.
0: It's the way that it's gone. Stephen A. Smith and McAfee.
1: But Stephen A. is going to have to read. I was watching Stephen A. You know, he has his night show. He was upset. He was really upset about it. Like, you know, normally it's one of those, okay, well, Stephen A., you know, you're one of the higher guys in ESPN, so you should know. It looks like he actually came out and said, I wish that I had more power in order to change their decision.
0: Well, the Ryan Clark thing was weird because, like, we're in radio here. Generally, and by generally, I mean 99% of the time, they don't tell you, now we're in a commercial, we're not getting paid here, but they don't tell you that you're let go until you're done with your shift. You walk off and you're done, and you're done. You don't come back to say goodbye or whatever because you could say bad things.
1: Right.
0: So you're just done. They had to tell Ryan Clark during the Monday. It was going to happen on Tuesday. They had to tell him during the Monday night show.
1: Right.
0: So it's like, wow, okay. And then Ravitch had to find out about it via the media while calling a game.
1: Yeah.
0: And he's been there 33 years. It's the worst toupee you ever saw. 33 years ago he had it. Still has it. But and he's good.
1: Yeah.
0: So it's like, what cost cutting? Okay. All right. You know, got it. All right. But now Ryan Clark, it's like that's what I was saying last week about, like, I was giving fatherly advice when you're a player. You've got to make the most money you can now. Generational wealth, because you'll never get this again.
1: Right.
0: Ryan Clark, by doing this, was able to tangentially make money because of football.
1: Right.
0: Now where does he go? Like he's an old Steeler, right?
1: Right.
0: So, but I think the Steelers have enough old Steelers still kicking around there to get a job, that he can't get a job.
1: I think he might have to go to Washington, right? I think he also played a little bit in
0: Washington. That's the thing. You have to, because otherwise you're not going to sell insurance. I mean, what these guys
1: and
0: do.
1: And he's a big LSU guy, unless he goes back to college.
0: And there's a lot of LSU guys in the way.
1: Yeah.
0: You know, kind of thing. Right. So it's like, it's
1: tough.
0: I don't know what he's.
1: That caught me off guard. I didn't expect to hear like Ryan Clark. I know they do this every year, but like, you know, not every year, every few years, but Ryan Clark caught me off guard.
0: I'd be interested to see who the last retired player they bring in to.
1: And then maybe that's why Perkins. Sometimes we see guys take these other jobs, like these executive in colleges and all that.
0: Yeah.
1: Maybe because the writing is on the wall. Perkins probably knew that maybe they were going to let him go also. You know Kendrick Perkins. I know he's new and everything.
0: You get those college jobs, you get the benefits.
1: Right.
0: Because, you want the benefits. You want the health
1: insurance. And Cam Newton, too. Well, even though he was there for a short time, they fired Cam Newton also.
0: Yeah.
1: So it's
0: an interesting thing. And, of course, like I say, the comment sections are the worst because ever since ESPN went woke, they went woke. It's has nothing to do with these guys.
1: Right.
0: Nothing whatsoever to do with these guys. These guys weren't political at all.
1: And then how much revenue do you guys think that Ryan Clark is bringing in with his podcast? Because that's pretty big. That's one of the bigger podcasts, right? Is it The Pivot?
0: Yeah. Mm-hmm.
1: Right? So
0: it depends on your advertising, I guess, in terms of, because I don't know, like Mike Francesa just sold his house in Manhasset this week for $7.5 million. But he bought it for 5.2. So, you know, knowing Nassau County prices, just doing the math, that appreciation isn't really that's like what a normal house would be if Kevin and I were to sell our houses, you know, in terms of, because he bought it the year he left the Fan. And I'm thinking, like, where the hell is he getting his money then? It's got to be from Earl, because, you know, he owns Thoroughbreds. And he runs a podcast. You know, he came back to Fan and it was unsuccessful. So I'm like, he's selling the house for money. He's
2: going
0: to move to Florida and get his, you know, his kids are grown. He'll get his, though I hate, you know, I watch House Hunters all the time with my wife. And they have these parents, they'll have these people come. Now that they're empty nesters, when their kids are 18 and go to college, they're not empty nesters.
1: Yeah.
0: It's like, when you're 18, your friends from your hometown are all your friends.
1: Now
0: they can come home and you're gone.
1: Right.
0: What the hell? You know, you're bad parents. You know, it's like, now they're not empty nesters. But of course, it's like, all right, whatever. And that's, his kids are like 18, 19. It's like, you're going to move now, but no state income tax. You know, comes in the weather, comes a call. But I'm like, how is he making his money?
1: And maybe he set them up. So maybe they're.
0: Because podcasts don't do it. I mean, if you've got a podcast where you're very, very, we're the only one in town. Like, I'm just thinking of like the Adam Carolla, the Candace Owens, just like people who've been able to monetize doing what they do. Okay, I can see it.
1: Because everything is about view now, right? Because Nightcap, they get a pretty, I'm pretty sure they get a pretty decent with, Shannon Sharp, Ultra Circle, Joe Johnson. You know, but I know they're like,
0: that's successful. That's the exception that proves the rule.
1: Like, right.
0: Amy Poehler, Shannon Sharp. Those guys are incredibly, Jason Bateman, they're incredibly successful.
1: Right.
0: But again, and maybe I'm old, but it's not network. So it's like, you've got a nice, you're getting something, but you're still not ready for prime time kind of stuff. Because when you get network, then you get the real money. I mean,

0: that's ESPN. I mean, that's Disney money. So, and I think the other thing is that for Ryan Clark is ESPN now owns the NFL Network.
1: Yeah, that's what that's. Mm-hmm.
0: So they got more than enough guys who had careers, and who you know to employ. So it's like, all right, well, you know, we can bring in they bring in Hall of Famers. Like most of the guys on NFL Network seem to be Hall of Famers that they have. So who knows? You know, so one place Ryan Clark can't work is Denver. Didn't he have that famous problem where he couldn't? I think he have sickle cell where he can't go to Denver.
2: He came, the altitude.
0: So it's like he can't go to Denver. So just forget the Broncos whatsoever. But and I think Ryan Clark's son plays football for Notre Dame. He does. Yeah,
1: with Larry Fitzgerald's son. Yep. And with there's another player.
0: It became the second generation thing where they all went. You know, in terms of and which is good because Larry Fitzgerald's my favorite player, so it's good to see his son there. But 516-572-7440, 516-572-7440. Now, speaking of favorite players, Tyrone Taylor, my favorite Met, he's probably going to get traded because he's tearing up left-handed pitching. He runs well, and his defense is stellar. So, and it was announced today that the Mets have no intention of including cash in any deal that they make. So forget Lindor being traded, if that be the case. Forget Bichette being traded, if that be the case. And we know that there's five untouchables. They're not trading Christian Scott, Nolan McLean, Soto, Benj, and Ewing. Everyone else, they'll listen on. So, you know, is that Dave from North Las Vegas? Hello, Dave.
3: Hey, guys. What's going on?
0: How are you? What's the temperature today?
3: It fluctuates. It goes between 101 and 106.
0: But it's a dry.
3: The problem is the... the humidity has gone up to like 22-25%. So you get used to the heat, which is really not heat if you're in the shade, but the humidity. And again, I shouldn't be complaining about humidity, you know, to you guys. You're in a different ballpark altogether, right?
0: I was watching Lonnie Quinn the other day, and he said, you know, when the temperature, and Kevin was referring to dew point 2 weeks ago, when the temperature and the dew point are the same number, that's bad. That's muggy, you know. And I know... In my house, the front door, the glass, was all foggy from the air conditioning and on the inside and the heat on the outside. So I was like, oh, okay, can't even look outside.
3: Yeah.
0: Hello, Mark Tchaikovsky.
4: Wearing a blue shirt.
0: Look at you.
4: Just wearing a blue shirt.
0: Nice. Nice. Nice blue shirt you're wearing.
4: I feel secure in this blue shirt.
0: Well, you know who's known as blue shirts? The Rangers. They play at the Madison Square Garden.
4: Oh, they do?
0: Yes, they do.
4: So. Yeah. Never been there in my life.
0: No.
4: No MSG in this program.
3: You made mention of Mike Francesa. He had he still has a horse. It's in the breeding shed. It was called Casa Creed. It was trained by Bill Mott, and it won some very nice races. I think he retired with $2.6 million in the bank. And again, that opens it up for a male horse in the breeding shed. So
0: yeah,
4: what a stud.
0: Well, that's the funny thing buying a horse is one thing. It's having to pay for all the food and the barns. And it's the same thing. Like, they always would talk about they said we were talking McAfee with the show. He gets like $60 million, but it's to pay everybody. Same thing with Stern and Sirius. But the same thing with boxers. When a boxer's purse would be, oh, he's getting $20 million purse. The boxer's purse goes for the entire camp. Mm-hmm. It's the training camp. It's the sparring partners. Every dime there has to pay for everything leading up to that match. Right. So you're paying plus the Uncle Sam, the manager, the trainer, all that kind of thing.
4: Yeah. Is owning a horse like owning a boat?
0: That's what it is. Yeah. And what's the best day for they die? They buy it, they sell it. Two best days, right? Yeah. So.
3: Well, again, the classic boxing movie is with Humphrey Bogart, The Harder They Fall, where they brought up some stiff from South America, but they promoted them big time. And at the end, they was just Rod Steiger was in it also. Yeah. They were going to pay him off, and it was absolutely—I mean, again, I know it's the movie, but like you said, the money goes in 16 different directions.
0: Yeah, it does.
3: Manager's fee. Okay.
0: That's why I always thought the best. There were a couple from my day. There were a couple of good managers, like Larry Holmes' agent was very good, but Sugar Ray Leonard, who when I worked in the 10 years I worked in the New York Stock Exchange, the only person I ever went down to watch ring the bell, Sugar Ray Leonard, because he's my favorite, but. He had a manager named Mike Trainer, spelled just that way, Trainer, T-R-A-N-E-R, Trainer. And the manager, when Sugar Ray had the detached retina, and he was going to come back and fight Donnie Lalonde, Mike Trainer's like, I want no part of this. I don't want you doing it. Don't do it. Don't do it. And Sugar Ray's like, I got to do it. And Mike's like, all right, let me look at the contract first. That's a guy who cares,
1: right.
0: You know, in terms of not taking money from him, but these guys were stolen for, like, as Larry Holmes famously said about Don King. He's like, I made more money with Don King stealing from me than I would have made of 100% of other promoters paying me every dime, because, you know, Don King made the money. And then when Mike Tyson came out of prison and went right back to being with Don King, Dan Duva, Lou Duva's son who passed away, famously said, what'd you expect? He went to prison, not Princeton. So it's like, you know. All right, we've got to go with a commercial break. This is 90.3 WHBC. 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
0: And we're back on 90.3 WHPC with Sports Talk. Kevin Boston Hill, Tristan Hamilton, Mark Tkowski with a haircut.
4: Yeah,
0: and
4: for Chris that wedding.
0: So that wedding, that's the one we went to the bachelor party for.
4: Yeah, in Mexico,
0: okay.
4: Yeah.
0: So where was the wedding?
4: At the Pyramont in Babylon.
0: Oh, okay.
4: You been there?
0: I have not, but my son's, they have called a senior banquet, was there. They don't have a senior prom. They've seen a banquet.
4: So, obviously, me being originally from Plainview and now living in between, for lack of a better word, nobody from Plainview had ever heard of the Pyramont.
0: Yeah, it's fairly new. It used to have another name.
4: Oh, I didn't know that. And
0: I think
4: then,
0: so.
4: What was the best way to get for me there? I took the Long Island Railroad.
0: Oh, yeah. When we had my son's swim dinner as senior parents a few years ago, we were in charge of it. And we wound up, Pyramont was in the top three, but we wound up going with a place in Freeport, which was right on the nautical mile down at the end. It was really, really nice, but it was very, very similar.
1: So were you fully dressed going there?
4: Yeah, on the Long Island Railroad, yeah.
0: Okay. Oh, yeah, I've been to a wedding on the railroad, too.
1: Yeah,
0: that was
1: okay.
0: 1995, okay. But yeah, it was July 4th weekend. Yeah.
4: And so. It happened to be there was added stops at my stop because of the concert at the stadium.
0: Oh, okay.
4: I didn't have to change to Jamaica. It was as direct. Going there, going home.
0: So you went to the Babylon station?
4: Yeah.
0: And then took an Uber? Or
4: a taxi.
0: Are they taxis there?
4: Yeah, they have I give it to the local guy. I'm not spending
0: good.
4: Uber.
0: Good.
4: Keeps the money. In the
0: no, because it just opened up this week in Amityville. There's a walkway. They built pedestrian walkway from the Amityville train station. And it's well lit from Amityville train station to now, 110 Broadway, whatever they call it. They call it both.
4: Now, the only thing that freaked me out, I haven't been on any line except for the Hicksville line in a long time. And now all the stations are not blue anymore with the
0: construction.
4: No,
0: oh.
4: When you go to the station like Massapequa,
0: yeah.
4: It's in green now. There's a green line when you go there, but because Hicksville is in Port Jefferson, which is the blue line, you know.
0: Yeah.
4: So now it corresponds to the color of their branch.
0: Oh, okay. Oh, interesting.
4: So Babylon's green now. All the Babylon stations have a green stripe.
0: A green. Oh, interesting. Didn't know that.
3: Yeah. You were mentioning boxing. I didn't believe it when I first heard it, but they're looking to use robots in the mixed up martial arts. I mean, can you imagine?
0: Have we seen any robots work?
1: I mean, the ones in like Stop and Shop.
4: So do you program it for a first round knockout?
0: Robots are, you know, the robots will only be successful when they become sex robots, because that's what made the internet happen. Pornography.
4: Whoa!
0: No, that's really that's what moved the needle. I remember I was in.
1: This is our night.
0: After
1: 11.
0: I was in a business meeting. Exactly. I was in a business meeting with the folks at Yahoo like 20 years ago, and they're like, "Oh, we're this and we're that." I'm like, you're porn. Tell me you're not. You know, in terms, it's like, give me a break. You know, in terms, everyone tries to be. That's what moved the needle on the internet. Give me a break.
1: Yeah, they say sex sells, right?
0: Exactly.
4: You're listening to Men's Talk.
0: Yeah, no, but it's just so funny. Yeah. It's like, you know.
4: Next up is axe throwing,
0: which Mark has done before.
1: I have too. Not my best talent.
0: There's an archery.
1: I don't know if Mark remembers.
0: There's an archery place in Levittown. Yeah. I just saw the other day.
1: I was not good.
0: And that's the one in Farmingdale, right? The axe throwing?
4: Yeah.
0: in Suffolk part.
4: They have all these things now, escape room.
0: Yeah, which they even have like bash rooms where you could like break like TVs and stuff.
4: And,
0: yeah,
4: and we have that place now in the Source Mall, that board game place.
0: Yes. Well, but see, board games have there's a place for board games, but you know, I don't know how you make your money on that. But there is, I mean, these are all things that you, like there's a coffee place in Wantagh, which has dessert and coffee, but it's got Rock'em Sock'em robots. It's got old time. That's kind of cool, right. You know, in terms of stuff.
4: But I think
0: that's not what you're making your money on.
4: I think it's illegal in North Hempstead to have a mechanical bull, by the way.
0: Oh, yeah. Yeah. It used to be. It was illegal in North Hempstead until about 15 years ago, 20 years, to pump your own gas. It was like New Jersey. You couldn't pump your. So growing up in the town of North Hempstead, I didn't know how to pump my gas until I dated a girl from the town of Hempstead. So it became different, you know.
3: Been working for the town of North Hempstead for 30 years.
0: Yes. So you know from not pumping your gas.
3: Yeah, exactly.
1: So is it bad when I tell them, like, because where was I a few days ago and I told the guy, no, it's all right, I'll do it. Is that bad? Is that, like, look, is that frowned upon?
0: Well, that's fine. But usually if you're at a machine, usually it's a higher price for where they pump it. So you got to look, you know, if it's usually a higher price for, like, full serve, as they call it. So,
1: I'm like, boss, I got it. Don't worry. Like, I was already out the car.
0: I know, like, Tiki Barber, who grew up in Virginia, so he should, but he's living in Jersey since the mid-90s. Like, I haven't pumped gas in 30 years. So, okay.
1: It's also Tiki Barber.
0: It's also Tiki Barber,
1: right?
0: Exactly.
1: Yeah, so, you know that.
0: Being faithful to his first wife, he had nothing to do with it. You know.
3: Tristan, I've narrowed down my selection for the college football.
1: This is what I want to hear, and I hope the boys are in there.
0: It's an interesting, I've seen the preseason.
1: Polls?
0: You know, yeah.
1: Yeah, like the polls?
0: And it's pretty, like there's teams, I think Notre Dame is four, mm-hmm. but there were some interesting teams in the top three. You know, but one of them I would never expect, but like, yeah, okay. You know, like, who are the teams?
3: Indiana, too. But I've narrowed it down. I picked three teams, and all three of them start with Texas. Texas A&M, Texas Tech, and the University of Texas.
0: Yeah.
1: Really? You think so?
3: I got to narrow it down. Come on, I got time.
1: Yeah.
0: Well, what is Texas Tech doing for quarterback? I'm just trying to think. I mean, obviously, it's a transfer, but who was the gambling guy was going to play where?
1: Well, nowhere, because he was
0: supposed to be the Texas guy, right?
5: Yeah.
0: Texas Tech guy.
5: Right.
0: So it's like, where do they have a quarterback?
1: I thought you would have went more with, you know, obviously you guys know I'm going to be biased, despite I think that, you know, LSU's defense last year, and then you bring Lane Kiffin in and his offense into it. I think they're going to be really good. But, you know, this team, I do think Georgia bounced back a little bit. I think if Alabama's coach doesn't at least maybe get to, like, the semifinals, I think he's getting fired. The way they lost, I know how we all know now. It's always easier afterwards to see how good and great a team is, right? We saw with Indiana. But that wasn't Alabama. To get beat like that in a playoff game at Alabama.
0: This is all you need to know, and this is going to get him fired. This was a headline this week. This is the first time since, insert year here, but enough years, that Notre Dame's recruiting class is rated higher than Alabama's.
1: Yeah.
0: That's fireable offense.
1: Because they know.
0: That's a fireable offense right there.
1: They know. And you got to remember, Indiana, they brought a lot of, what was it, D2 guys over?
0: Yeah. James Madison.
1: From James Madison, right?
0: Yep.
1: So it's not looking good for Alabama. Now, that's good for me, but it's not looking good for Alabama. But I can see Georgia being there. You know, obviously they love Ohio State this year again to go back.
0: I mean, Ohio State's just so good.
1: Yeah, you know, so. Yeah.
3: Can I mention one thing about Georgia?
1: Yeah.
3: They imported, I forget the gentleman's first name, but his last, from Kentucky, Dowdell. He was involved the other day in a very bad ATV accident.
1: Ooh, I hate to say
0: why
1: it.
0: Why
1: is
0: that
1: such a
0: you
1: thing.
0: Doing on an ATV?
1: No, but I hate
4: shouldn't
1: to say
4: be in your contract.
0: Correct.
1: No. Something is what's the Georgia like school, like just the football team is almost like the Chiefs of the football.
0: Yes,
1: it's like everything that goes is something that's going
0: home
1: there.
0: For wayward boys, as we're saying. Yeah,
1: every year something with the Georgia Bulldogs.
0: And, you know, it's funny because talking about the ATV and the guy's a college player, stud. It was announced yesterday. So this year, starting for the first time, Nassau County is going to allow in the football conferences teams and other conferences to play each other.
1: Mm-hmm.
0: So one game. Because that matters, because they go by like school district size and everything. So like you have like Conference One or Conference, I think it's Conference One, like Farmingdale and Massapequa are in that because it's based on the size of the. So they're always, but Garden City always wins C or whatever is three. This year, Massapequa and Garden City are playing each other.
4: Wow!
0: And it was announced they're going to play each other. It was supposed to be home away, but that's too big a game. And also there's security involved. They're going to play the game at Hofstra.
1: Nice.
4: Wow.
0: So it's going to be
1: that's a nice
4: is there a nickname for this game?
0: Not yet. The Trojan War. But it's going to be Massapequa against Garden City at Hofstra. And if you've ever been to a high school football game where there's rivals, because I've been to Massapequa versus Farmingdale at that stadium, they put the teams on either side, opposite sides. And you have to prove you're from the one team to go on the other side. Right. So it's very, and if you read the quote, it's like, it's got the facilities and the security.
1: And the security. Make sure of it.
0: You're an idiot if you're going to go fight over Long Island High School football game. This is what it points out.
1: But it might happen.
4: Does that mean Herricks could play Jericho now?
0: They are. They're going to play. They have, everyone's got an opponent this year from a different
4: conference. I was just throwing out two nerdy schools at
0: each
4: other.
0: I don't know. But Herricks is actually in the Massapequa.
4: Well, they have a high population.
0: It's Port Washington, Massapequa, Hicksville, Plainview. Oceanside. Yeah. So they're actually in that conference. Yeah. And it's funny because Syosset had a really good quarterback 2 years ago. It was really, really good.
4: Long Beach always fluctuates, I think, all the time, depending
0: on what talent they get.
4: Depending on if it's
0: what school.
4: Depending on if it's on the in town for the single people.
0: Correct,
4: too.
0: Correct. It depends what part of the town they're coming from. So.
3: And a quick one just about Texas. This year they had in the the transfer portals. They imported $23 million worth of talent. Mm-hmm. Bring the young person over and sign them, and so their total roster valuation is $48 million. Yeah. So I think they're surrounding Mr. Manning with a little bit of...
0: Well, they've got all that money from their own network, and they've got a thing called UTIMCO, which runs the endowment for both Texas A&M and the University of Texas, which is just billions upon billions of dollars, which you really want to... So Notre Dame just announced 2 weeks ago that any student whose parents' combined income is under $150,000 goes to school for free.
1: Nice.
0: So that's how you use your... in their top 10 endowment. That's how you use your endowment.
1: Right.
0: Texas decides to use it a different way. So.
3: Yeah. You know, it's funny, Oregon, they've imported $19 million, but they're allowed to hide their money because they listed under a Nike-affiliated...
1: That's what I was about to say. They have Nike.
3: Collective.
1: They have Nike. So growing up, when when we used to get the magazines when we was in high school football, and they used to show us every preseason the uniforms Oregon was going to have. We used to get magazines. Yeah. And we used to be like, wow, because they were the first.
0: That was
1: team.
0: Phil Knight. I mean, that's a 21st century thing. You know, Nike was around for a long time.
1: Yeah,
0: that didn't happen until the 2000s.
1: And now the Jets are changing their uniforms like every year. You saw the new helmets,
4: look pretty cool.
1: They're not.
0: Well, they got a good color scheme. They should have good helmets.
1: Yeah, yeah.
4: I'm still not used to that new logo that's been here, 5, 6 years now?
1: Which one? The Jets logo with the jet?
0: Yeah.
4: Yeah, not the oval logo.
1: Oh, not the oval. Yeah, yeah.
4: I missed that one. That was the one I grew up on.
1: Yeah, me too.
0: Was the old Jets logo. Yeah. Yeah.
4: No. The old one was the one where the one in...
0: The football?
4: No, the one in 15 when the Jets was brought out and like blocked...
0: The Vinny Testaverde one was the one they brought back. That was where they had the white on the shoulder pads,
4: right.
0: The green.
4: They're in the mid-90s. Not
0: supposed to Richard Todd 80s, which was the Jet. Joe Klecko, which was the line across the top with like the triangle making it a Jet.
4: Yeah. The block lettering. Remember they had the block?
0: Yeah.
4: Yeah.
3: Can I just make a mention about the stadiums today? My point being is I like, it's taken me a while to like Fenway and also Oracle Park, the Giants Park. I enjoy the fact that an outfielder has to learn how to play the angles, has to learn to play the ball off the wall. And you look at these other parks, and it started with the Twins way back when, Hubert H. Humphrey, where if the ball hit the wall, it was like hitting a marshmallow or your pillow.
0: It was
5: a hefty bag.
0: Hefty bag, yeah.
4: Listen.
3: Yeah, I mean, do you take all the fun out of somebody, not fun, but the skill involved of playing the ball off the wall in Boston, which is, 37 feet high. But, you see players get, they hit the ball, and then realize it's not an automatic double, and then all of a sudden, with a good throw, they're out of second base.
0: Well, what I find amazing is, good ideas which took until like the 21st century to come up with, like New York City, it has the Hudson River, right? But the waterfront was never used. It was god awful. It was crap. Now they have it. They have what's that? The High Line, right?
4: They have the little island
0: it's
4: there
0: beautiful.
4: Too.
0: Beautiful. Yeah, it's beautiful. Same thing. Fenway, let's put seats on top of the wall. Wrigley
4: 20
0: Field.
4: 20 years now.
0: Yeah, Wrigley Field. Let's put the apartments. So that's like, holy, they're the oldest ballparks outside, there are. And they found a way of making them great.
4: The one that ruined it, though, is the Cubs with the rooftops.
0: But they bought them out because they're billionaires. They bought out all those buildings. But the fact is, it's still kind of cool that you can go now sanctioned by the Cubs. So there's liability there if you want to see the Cubs should anything happen, that as opposed to before it was a third party owning it or whatever. So, you know, now it's like, wow, this is a way that you get yourself a revenue stream, but it makes for a great experience.
1: Yeah.
0: You know, in terms of, and it's funny because we see that they build this soccer stadium by Citi Field, something the Jets wanted to do. The Jets wanted to have a Manhattan stadium, mm-hmm. and everyone loves the Dolans now, but they're the one who stopped it.
1: Right.
0: They're the ones who stopped
4: it. And Sheldon Silver.
0: But Shelly went to jail.
4: Football fact of the day. Spain has many playoff wins as MetLife as the Jets and Giants do combined.
0: Yeah, that is true. How about that? They left one goal? One goal, Spain, you know? And they infuriated every opponent. Like, Argentina was having fights with them after the game. Yeah. I was like, you lost.
1: Yeah, they're a very physical team. They're not like England and these other teams who grab a lead and, you know, they decide to play defense for the last 20, 30 minutes of the game. And then it even got worse because when they lost lost the guy, you know, due to the red card, Spain made them feel like they lost the guy.
0: And,
1: you know,
0: that was so ridiculous, him getting that red card.
1: Yeah.
0: Like, what are you doing?
1: Yeah.
0: And it's so obvious that he's doing it on purpose.
1: He's arguing, talking about reviewing.
0: Oh, it's funny because the England thing, how that guy has a job, they get up on a lead. And we could see it in American football where the prevent defense, the only thing that prevents you from is winning. They get up a lead. So what do? They put in defense.
1: Because they're playing to put
0: you have nobody.
1: You have nothing,
0: so where you're only limited by who you can substitute. Right. Once they're out, and that's how you're going to try to win the game. Just hope that the clock runs out. Mm-hmm. It's like, oh my God.
1: And then that game, then speaking of defense, the third place game. What was it? 6-10 was the final score.
0: Yeah, and the guy who got the hat trick for England, England's coach didn't use in the semifinal.
1: Yeah.
0: He didn't use him.
1: Yeah.
0: Oh my God.
1: Yeah.
0: How are you still employed? The England manager.
4: Look, the Argentina-England rivalry is something we can't.
0: The Falklands War.
4: Yeah.
0: Yeah.
4: Malvinas for those.
0: Yeah. For the Argentinians.
4: Yeah.
3: The Argentina did have an issue when they got home with the police also. With bottles and sticks and stuff like that. I mean, I don't know if they ran a parade for the, but there was a couple of tangles with.
0: Now the upcoming World Cups, one's going to be shared by Spain, Portugal, and Morocco
4: with extra games in South America to honor the 100th.
0: Which is not close. You're in Europe. Next thing you got to go, and then the one after that was going to have to be in the fall because it's Saudi Arabia.
1: So what just happened is fans discovered. Maybe like a few minutes ago, fans discovered that the Miami Heat posted a scheduled live stream titled LeBron James Introductory Press Conference scheduled for July 27th. So the Miami Heat page looked like they accidentally put this out. So I don't that's what everybody's talking about right now. So I don't know if that's what's going to, because I was watching a video of Giannis on he's one of those streamers. I think like his name is Dean or something, and Dean just turned to him and is like, oh, man, LeBron is going to Philly. And you saw Giannis' reaction. He's like, what? He's like, no, LeBron is going to Philly. He's like, no, you're playing with me right now. Like, you saw Giannis get serious. Yeah. He's like, let me. So once I saw that, not saying that this confirms anything, but once I saw that, it's like Giannis almost knows or has a feeling that
0: he's been the consultant. He's been consulting.
1: Right.
0: It'd be funny to see Giannis' brother and Bronny brought to the Heat as well.
1: Right, on the same team. Yeah.
0: Hello, nepotism.
1: They can't play around. They need more roster spots because they are very top heavy with all the trades they made in order to get Giannis.
0: Yep.
1: And I know Bobby Portis is there, but I think who they got, Tim Hardaway Jr. They're just plugging in guys because they're very, you know, their first five is good. After that, we'll see.
0: Speaking of Tim Hardaway Jr.,
1: yeah,
0: his dad.
1: They retired his number, right?
0: Yeah, and his dad won't let him wear it.
1: Oh, yeah?
0: Nope.
1: I didn't know that.
0: Nope. It's at number 10.
1: Yeah, number 10.
0: Will not let him wear it. Said, nope, sorry, it's retired for a reason.
1: Yeah. At least he stayed consistent with his stance.
0: Let's say they retired Kevin's number. Mm. And his son Keith wants to wear it. What's your call, Kevin?
1: Kevin, I know what Kevin's doing. I know what you're doing, Kevin.
5: What am I doing?
1: I know what you're doing. And you know, you might say a different answer for radio. You know what I'm saying? We'll talk while we're leaving out here. But I think you're allowing him. I think you're allowing him.
5: You just said it. He'll have to pay me for it.
0: That's good.
1: With these contracts now too.
0: Yeah.
1: Oh yeah. Because I'm pretty sure Tim Hardaway Jr. has made more than
0: Tim.
1: Way
5: more.
1: Junior
5: has made more.
1: Yeah, way more. Yeah. Right.
0: I can't envision a world where I wouldn't let my son wear that number.
4: Yeah, in terms of
0: it's like, I like tough love and all and everything, but no, it's like whatever. But he's the only one.
4: You're right.
0: You know,
4: right,
0: he gets a dispensation. You know,
6: and as soon as he leaves, he gets retired right
0: correct,
6: again. Right?
0: Correct.
4: We're talking basketball a little bit. Did we get into the fact that LeBron's holding up the schedule?
0: We did.
4: Yeah, we did. Did you guys talk about Newsday?
6: Yeah. So who do you guys feel like, sorry, speaking of NBA schedule, obviously the Knicks are going to be the first game, right?
4: No. I predict this year Knicks may not be the first game.
6: Well, then that's what that's
4: No, selfish. Because Knicks Spurs.
0: Would it be in San Antonio?
4: It'd still be at the Garden, but it's the big draw of the night, and you're not going to put the Knicks Spurs big draw of the night as the first game. Mm. That could be the exception.
0: Before Christmas, for the one year.
6: But that might be the Christmas game, though.
4: Yeah.
6: Right?
4: Yeah.
6: Don't you think that the Knicks Spurs could be the Christmas game?
4: But not at noon this year. Not at noon. That's my prediction.
5: They won't put the Knicks on at noon.
6: No. But I'm saying, do you think that for an opening night, so you can't see the Knicks like being the first game of the NBA season?
4: Yeah, I could see that, but they're not doing it on Thanksgiving.
6: No. I'm talking about the first game of the season.
4: Yeah, they could do that.
6: Yeah, I'm trying to figure out who you guys think they will play the first
4: probably
6: game of the season.
4: Probably the Celtics.
6: You think the Celtics? Mm.
4: They do anyway for the first
0: game. It's funny because I don't know what the Celtics are going to look like this year.
6: Yeah, with Paul George, Tatum, and Mitchell Robinson, that's my prediction. Team. You think the Celtics? I think it depends where LeBron goes. Well, not necessarily, because they might have LeBron wherever he goes play the Lakers for his first game. You know, they might do that to get a draw. So I'm trying to, is it Philly? The Knicks and Philly?
4: It could
6: have
4: be
6: a
4: Philly
6: reaction?
4: Or Boston. It could be Philly.
6: It's Philly or Boston probably, right, yeah. Maybe if LeBron goes to Cleveland, which we don't think anymore, really, probably be the
4: but
6: Cavs.
4: But that'll be a separate game. They're not going to involve the Knicks with that for opening night. I'm sorry. That's just too much.
6: But they're home, though.
4: I understand that.
6: Yeah.
0: But they want to have the Knicks have their home.
4: You want to have a Knicks night. Yeah. You're not going to have it like where all these converting stories at one time. Yeah. It's too confusing for people. Yeah.
6: So probably, right? I could say so. Boston makes sense, right? Boston and Philly. You know,
0: when do they do videos in basketball? These that when a guy leaves the team,
4: so
0: there will be a Mitchell Robinson video.
4: Absolutely.
5: When he comes back.
6: He's the longest 10-year Knick.
5: Yeah,
6: you know, up to date. Yeah,
0: because the Brewers did one for Freddie Peralta last night, and he didn't need any help.
6: And then they lit him up.
0: You lit him up. It's like, wow.
6: I'm starting to think the way he's getting hit. I'm starting to think that they figured out
0: they don't.
6: There's something in his release or something that they figured out. He's getting lit up too easily.
0: Yep, he's tipped.
6: Somebody called him.
0: And the Mets need to trade him.
6: Yeah.
0: He's a guy who has, a free agent. He has to be traded.
6: Yeah, and then what? Because I think his ERA is at 6 now, right? Like 6.52 or something?
0: Of like pitchers eligible, he's the bottom three. It's like Mitch Keller, somebody else. It's Mitch Keller, it's Aaron Nola, and it's him.
6: But then also, and I'm not giving the Mets any crazy credit here. They haven't done anything this season, but when Polanco's back now, Luis Robert Jr. hit a home run today.
0: 4-1 feet. Yeah.
6: Right? You know, we got to kind of see how they look because they did build this team, with an image in mind. I'm interested to see how the rest of the season
0: plays
6: out.
0: Polanco has to be on the roster next year, so they have to do something with him.
6: Right. Luis Robert Jr. is gone, though.
0: He's gone.
6: They should have just went for Byron Buxton. That should have been
0: Buxton injured, though? I mean, it's like he's always injured. That's why.
6: He's always injured, but he's a guarantee.
0: But so is Luis Robert, what am I saying?
6: Right.
4: Before the show's over, I want to mention one topic about Newsday. I sent it in the group text. They are not sending their writers on the road anymore.
0: Which, you know, it's funny because some of the Newsday writers have been some of our best guests forever. Like Eric, the guy who covers them.
4: I don't think print media is dead. You know what the issue with Newsday is? Because anybody can have stories.
0: Yep.
4: The one thing that drove Newsday to where they are is disabling comments on their website.
0: Yeah, well, Kevin referenced that, actually, in our texting thing. I am a Newsday subscriber both in print and online. I get the print just because I want newspaper printing to still be a thing. I throw out all of them or recycle. Every paper, because I don't even bother reading it, because I read it online. Yeah. But still, I like having the paper in my hand, you know, and going outside in the summertime.
6: Everybody has an opinion. Yeah,
4: but Newsday.
0: That's what the comments are. Yeah, everyone is so brave.
6: Yeah.
4: But Newsday does not have a platform to make live comments. They have, you could write to the editor and publish it.
0: Facebook does the comments.
4: But the thing is, right, letters to the editor are not sports related. It's all other like.
0: So
4: news
0: some of them
4: are
0: about
4: local.
0: The Islanders jerseys this week. It was a letter to the editor.
4: Yeah, but that's the exception to the rule because it's Long Island.
0: You
4: based.
0: Cannot have comments on Newsday. You've got all the.
4: But you have it on the Post. You have it on the Daily News. You have it on.
0: You have it on the Post because they're all MAGA. You have it on Daily News because they're the opposite. But, they're Democratic socialists.
4: But they have it on. So but they have it for sports.
0: Newsday just becomes racist. If you've ever read a Newsday comment, it just goes. It's just no. I know why they don't have it, but it's bad.
4: But you're driving revenue away because now the article that you're reading again and again with the comments, you're not going to do advertising.
0: Oh, I know, but they put it on Facebook. So
4: from,
0: at least
4: from
0: it's
4: a
0: third,
4: media standpoint,
0: it's third
4: though,
0: party.
4: From a media standpoint.
0: Yeah. No. I mean, it's just. It's the third rail. If you have a comment section on any kind of crime or whatever, oh, it's the usual suspects. Yeah, and it's like, terrific. Yeah, we know where you're going now, blah, blah, blah. And look, the guy's Irish, okay? Right. Just want to so you see. Yeah. So it's the usual suspects. Oh. I hate it.
3: Well, I delivered Newsday. How's that?
0: As did I. I delivered Newsday as well.
4: You delivered it by bike?
0: I delivered Newsday where there was a young writer named Tom Verducci. Tom Verducci, I was a 13-year-old. Tom Verducci looks younger than I do now, and I was 13 and he was 30. All right, we'll let Dave go. All right, well, we got a couple minutes left, two and a half, three minutes left. So we covered everything today.
6: Yeah.
0: Holy cow. And who said there was nothing to talk about?
6: And in I know Kevin's going to bring it up, at some point, but guys, make sure you're watching the WNBA. I'm locked in. I'm not even really watching the Mets anymore.
0: I watched four games this week.
6: Okay, see? I'm locked in.
0: And on three different networks.
4: Yeah. I got to ask Kevin, I watched the Caitlin Clark latest incident. Is she playing a story? Is the refs playing a story? What was the latest case with Caitlin Clark?
5: I don't know. Don't care. But what's happening now with the whole thing around Caitlin Clark? I'm going to put it out there. I've said it before. Caitlin Clark is a unique talent. She definitely has WNBA talent, and she's a great player. But what I think happened, the media or people tend to put people on a pedestal way too soon. And that's what happened with Caitlin Clark. Right. Everybody, when she came into the league, I already knew she was going to get the Rookie of the Year even before she was even drafted. Yeah. And we knew that kind of thing was going to happen. But because we know that the WNBA, like the NBA, is predominantly black, and now here comes this great white hope to skew everything, to bring everything back to a particular side. And that's what they're just kind of – they're trying to advance that narrative, that she's the protected class, and she's going up against all these black thugs in the WNBA. And it's just not fair to the entire league because all those women in that league are extremely good players and in their own right, and they built up that league. Again, it's been around for 30 years before Caitlin Clark came along, and they did extremely well. And for her – for the fan base to – take on that persona and to try to forward that or advance that narrative is just a black eye on the entire league.
6: That's a step backwards.
0: Well, it's a business decision. It's like I'm going to go from the ridiculous to the sublime because it's ridiculous. The sublime, like when baseball needed to integrate, they chose Lieutenant Jack Robinson, college educated military officer after World War II. When the back of the bus, Rosa Parks was not the first person to sit in the back of the bus. She was a secretary for the NAACP.
5: Right. She was safe.
0: She was perfect.
6: Right.
0: They have a white heterosexual, very important, and that's Caitlin Clark. Right. And that's a business decision. The deal with the devil they've made. And that's what it is.
6: They don't care like Paige Buck, like Paige as having a way better year.
0: She's not heterosexual.
6: Also,
0: her girlfriend, I believe, is also
6: on the same
0: person
6: team.
0: Of color. Yeah.
6: Right.
0: So
6: on the same team.
5: But Paige is, and also, see, Paige has come out and said all the right things.
0: Yes.
6: Right.
5: Because now she's saying that there need to be more black coaches because the league is all black players, so there need to be more black. So she's, ever since she was drafted, she has said the just the right things.
0: Yep.
5: But like you said, she's not polarizing.
0: Yes,
6: right,
0: correct.
5: Caitlin Clark is.
0: All right, Mark Tkowski, what do you say?
4: I say it's a great show, and Mets, the second half, one can only hope.
0: Tristan Hamilton.
6: Yeah, well, one can only hope, but listen, I'm not stressing myself. Football season is coming up, and it's still Nixon 5. It's still Nixon 5.
0: Kevin Boston Hill.
5: I just hope that Cam Scatterboo will mature a little bit and not do any more backflips before the season starts. Yep.
0: And I'm Chris Muldoon, Piano Man, Sunday afternoon, 3 to 4. Kevin gives you Instruction Discussion Monday, 3:30. 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

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Good morning, good evening, good afternoon, wherever you are in the world. Tonight's topics include movies, music, and marriages. This is Midnight at the Oasis, and I'm your DJ D. Now, let's get this party started up in here. 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

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Christopher Nolan's new film, The Odyssey, dominated theaters this week, pulling in a staggering $124 million during its opening weekend, making it the third biggest debut of the year. 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

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Based on Billboard's recent predictions, Bruno Mars is one of the strong contenders who are highly considered to be nominated at the upcoming 69th Annual Grammy Awards in 2027 in Album of the Year, The Romantic, Record of the Year, I Just Might, and Song of the Year, I Just Might. The official nominations will be announced on November 16th, and we hope he gets nominated. Well, I just might want to hear that song right now. So here it is, Bruno Mars doing I Just Might on 90.3 WHPC.

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And you are listening to Midnight at the Oasis. I'm your DJ D. Gracie Abrams dropped her third studio album, drawing critical praise for her incisive lyrics about her early childhood. And we're going to listen to one of those tracks now. This is Gracie Abrams doing Look at My Life on 90.3 WHBC.

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Kelly Clarkson announced that the Kelly Clarkson Show would end in fall after seven seasons, citing that she wants to prioritize her two children. One thing she said she won't miss are the human resources meetings, telling her things like, don't compliment someone if they've lost weight, because it implies that there was something wrong with the person when they were heavier. Clarkson was always outspoken about her own weight loss and sees it that such a compliment means an improvement. I agree. I think that we should encourage people when they do something positive. Anyway, that's my take on it. Next on the Nassau Mix, Medusa and Khalid doing Weekend on 90.3 WHPC.

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Shortly after Taylor Swift's highly publicized New York City wedding, Matt Healy married Gabrielle. I guess congratulations are in order for everyone who's hurrying to get married, but some people prefer to wait. Next up on the Nassau Mix is Arcade Fire. 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

0: takes time. I'm coming to get you. Walking a straight line. I need me a breakthrough. The grapevine, sipping the grape juice. Chopping up. It's getting harder to face you.
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This has been the fastest hour of the week. Until next time, eat healthy, get some sunshine, talk to people in real life, do a random act of kindness. You'll feel better. And remember, you matter. 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Good night, folks.

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Olivia O'Brien on the Nassau Mix, the voice of Nassau Community College, 90.3 WHPC. How's it going, Nassau? It's Frank, and it is great to be here on this Wednesday morning. It is hump day today, and you are starting your hump day off right by listening to some of the best music from 2K to today. You don't want to miss a single bit of it. Trust me, we got a whole morning planned to play you the best hits from 2K to today. So why would you go anywhere, especially when we have Red Hot Chili Peppers coming up next on 90.3 WHPC.

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How's it going, Nassau? It's Frank. And if you think the summer heat is getting unbearable, you are not alone. A homeowner out in Steamboat Springs, Colorado, looked out her window this week to find a massive black bear cooling off inside her backyard kiddie pool. The homeowner said she noticed the water splashing around and spotting the uninvited guests completely submerged in the tiny plastic pool, looking like he was having a wonderful time in a luxury spa. The bear apparently was there for about 10 minutes enjoying the soak before wandering back into the woods, feeling more refreshed than ever. Wildlife officials reminded everyone in that area that while black bears look cute, it's actually a good time to bring in the bird feeders because apparently they can be pretty aggressive, especially when they're out hunting for food and especially when they are out there protecting their cubs. Trust me, there is nothing more dangerous than a mama bear protecting her babies. Honestly, I honestly can't blame this bear for that. If I could fit into a kiddie pool right now, I'd probably be right there next to him. But enough talking about bears because I'm getting a little creeped out by this right now. Let's continue with the music. And we got a good song coming up next from the year 2000. I know you know the words to this song, so sing along if you do. It's DJ Ochi's Hey Baby coming up next on 90.3 WHPC.

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How's it going, Nassau? It's Frank, and talk about a massive drop. Over 31,000 people just took the ultimate leap of faith on the exact same day. Organizers of the third annual World Skydiving Day have officially confirmed that a record-shattering 31,075 skydivers, or skydives, I should say, were complete across 43 different countries in a single 24-hour window. Everyone from first-timers doing tandem jumps to seasoned pros pulling off the ultimate feat, crushing the previous world record by several hundred jumps. The United States, Canada, and Australia led the global pack, combining for nearly 20,000 of those free falls. So if you felt a sudden gust of wind last Saturday, which, trust me, there was a ton of wind out there, it might have just been because 30,000 people were hurling towards the earth at 120 miles per hour. Next on the Nassau Mix, we got All-American Rejects' Dirty Little Secret on 90.3 WHPC.

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Today, unfortunately, we are still going to see some rain in the forecast, but the sun is expected to come out, hopefully. High of 85 degrees and a low of 71. Tomorrow, we are going to see a high of 80 degrees with the sun expected to come back. A low of 64 degrees also expected for that day. And it is currently 73 degrees right now outside our studio at Nassau Community College.

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1: Malcolm Todd on the Nassau Mix, the voice of Nassau Community College, 90.3 WHPC. How's it going, Nassau? It's Frank, and today is the perfect day for all of us to use our head. Today is July 22nd, which means today is also World Brain Day. The World Federation of Neurology is dedicating this year to shedding the light on neurological conditions that affect over 3 billion people globally. The big focus of 2026 is brain health and global equality, highlighting the massive gap in access to basic neurological care in developing nations. Experts say keeping your brain sharp doesn't take a miracle, just consistent daily habits. They recommend something they like to call the Big Three, which is something we all need to do in our lives every single day, and that is aiming for 7 to 8 hours of solid sleep, adding just 20 minutes of a brisk walk to our day, and challenge our mind with puzzles or learning a new skill. So consider this your reminder to give your gray matter a little extra love this week. Next on the Nassau Mix, we got Gym Class Heroes and Adam Levine on 90.3 WHPC.

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How's it going, Nassau? It's Frank, and let me tell you about another show we have here on WHPC, and that is 90s Now, which airs every Saturday at 3 p.m. 90s Now brings the decade of 90s music back to life, one hit, one story, and one memory at a time. Transport yourself to the era of mixtapes, baggy jeans, and slow jams, where every song had soul and every beat told a story. Again, that is 90s Now, which airs Saturdays at 3 p.m. Honestly, as a 2000s kid, this show really has taught me that the 90s really was a good era of music. But enough talking about the 90s. We still have more 2K to today to play this hour, and we're going to continue with Selena Spyro, Great Expectation, on 90.3 WHPC.

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Flo Rida and T-Pain on the Nassau Mix, the voice of Nassau Community College, 90.3 WHPC. How's it going, Nassau? It's Frank, and unfortunately, my time is coming to an end. I know, right? All I have to say is whoever invented the phrase time flies, they know what they were talking about, because time really did fly just now. But don't go anywhere. We got more Nassau Mix coming up. You don't want to miss a single second of it, so don't go anywhere. But before I get out of here and pass the mic to my fellow co-host, I'm going to leave you with Avicii, Wake Me Up, on 90.3 WHPC. 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

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I am your host, DJ Sess, and welcome to the 2 a.m. hour of the Nassau Mix, where we play all your favorite hits. 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The show's just about to begin. We got more music coming your way. Up next, can you all guess what's coming up next? You probably can't because you can't see my screen. But up next, we have Baby Rexha with I'm Good on 90.3 WHPC.

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You've been hanging out with DJ Sass on this lovely morning. So up next, we have your WHPC weather forecast, which is powered by Pantiano's Gourmet with locations in Hewlett and Uniondale. So the weather, folks, is expect a warm and humid day with intervals of sunshine. High temperatures will reach around 84 degrees. There's a chance of an afternoon thunderstorm, and any storms that develop could produce strong gusty winds, so be sure to keep an eye on the sky if you have outdoor plans. By evening, temperatures will fall into the low 60s under partly cloudy skies. Have a great day and stay weather aware. So up next, we have more music because that is what you're here for. You're here for the music. As much as I love to entertain you guys with my lovely voice, you are here for the music. So up next, we have Post Malone. Can anybody guess which one Post Malone is? Any song? I know there's so many good songs to pick from Post Malone. But this one is Psycho on 90.3 WHPC.

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I am your host, DJ Sass. So guess what? 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

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You've been hanging out with DJ Sass, and I love this song, International Love. I love it so much that every time I hear it, I actually want to get up and dance around the studio, and I actually have a couple times. But now, folks, we are going to dance our way into your Wednesday weather update. Expect warm and humid conditions with intervals of sunshine throughout much of the day. Afternoon highs will climb into the mid-80s before scattered thunderstorms develop later in the day. Some storms may produce gusty winds and heavy downpours. Conditions become cooler overnight with lows falling into the low 70s. Your WHPC weather forecast is powered by Does Bagels with locations in Garden City and Garden City Park, Freeport, and now open in East Meadow. So we're going to keep the music rolling and the party nonstop because that is what you are here for, and that is what I am here to give. So up next, we have Down by Jay Sean and Lil Wayne on 90.3 WHPC.

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Ellie Goulding with Lights on the Nassau Mix on the voice of Nassau Community College, 90.3 WHPC. I am your host, DJ Sass. Up next, I have an artist that I am in love with. I shouldn't even say in love. I am obsessed with. And this is Avril Lavigne. Avril Lavigne recently went on tour, and she did her, it was called the Greatest Hits Tour, and she played all her biggest hits from the early 2000s. I thought I was reliving my childhood, and I got so excited. I was dancing and singing the night away, and it was one of the best shows I have been to in a very, very long time. And for those that don't know, there was like a 7-year hiatus that Avril Lavigne took. She wasn't producing music. She was kind of staying out of the spotlight. Wasn't really doing any side projects like movies, like nothing like that. She was actually really sick in the hospital, and she was battling a lot of medical problems. And she actually thought that she wasn't going to make it out alive. And she, some of her songs in her more recent album is actually inspired by her tough times, and that, you know, she's proud of how far she has come, and she's proud that she's never given up on herself. And I love the fact that that album really speaks to that. You know, everybody knows Avril Lavigne as that tomboy girl in the early 2000s, the one that, you know, nobody messed around with, you know, the tough one. And, you know, it's interesting to see in her newer albums, some of the more softer side of Avril has come out over time. And she's just an artist that, like I said, I could keep talking about for hours on hours on end. But she's just one of those artists from the early 2000s that's still popular to this day. And, like, her songs are still played and people still know it. Like, people still sing it. People still dance to it. And if you have a song that you produced, like, 20 years ago, even 10 years ago, and you produced it, and you can still have a crowd singing at the top of their lungs and dance to it and listen to it on the regular, you are a successful musician right then and there, because that is so many musicians, so many artists' dream to get to that point. So we're going to listen to Avril now with Keep Holding On, throwing it back to 2007 on 90.3 WHPC.

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Thank you for hanging out with DJ Sass this past hour. Guess what? We got more music, more shows coming up your way. We got another DJ. They're getting their music set up. They're getting their lineup. They're getting their cup of coffee. They're getting all pumped and excited. So to start ending my hour, I have Pop by NSYNC on 90.3 WHPC. Ready, Pop? Yo. BT.

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My name is Devin O'Shea, and you'll have me for the next hour of the Nassau Mix. We're going to be playing some 2000s Today music. I don't know why I went southern on that. 2000s Today music and talking some great stories. And I'll be discussing my great experience I had at MSG for the Alex Warren concert. And speaking of Alex Warren, save you a seat, Alex Warren, here on 90.3 WHPC.

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My name is Devin O'Shea, and I got to go see the Alex Warren concert last week and had the time of my life. It was just an incredible time. Had thought that he wasn't going to play Ordinary, and then we hear the music, and he comes out there and plays Ordinary. He brings out his wife for Fever Dream after catching her in the crowd in a disguise and brings her out there to click the button for the confetti. It was an amazing time. Went with my beautiful girlfriend, her entire family, and had the time of my life. Time of my life, Harry Styles. No, I'm kidding. Earrings by Malcolm Todd here on 90.3 WHPC.

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My name is Devin O'Shea, and we've had some really bad air quality recently, and I had to work through some of the rain that we had on top of the bad air quality we had. The rain that we had last week was horrendous for one of the days. On Saturday, I was working for delivery for both of my jobs, working 10 to 10, and the rain was horrendous. It was awful. This was like waiting in your car, waiting for it to dial down a little bit because it's that bad. And I'm just getting a photo here. It's a great photo. But yeah, just wild, wild rain. So if you see rain, maybe stay inside for the day. Next on the Nassau Mix, Juno by Claro here on 90.3 WHPC.

Deeper Well, Casey Musgraves here on the Nassau Mix, here on the voice of Nassau Community College, 90.3 WHPC. 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Today's forecast is a high of 84 and a low of 71. Expect a lot of rain today, as we did get yesterday. And tomorrow, it's going to be a high of 80 and a low of 64. And possibly some rain again tomorrow. And it's currently 72 degrees outside of our studios at Nassau Community College. 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

Noah Kahn, Orbiter, here on the Nassau Mix. You're the voice of Nassau Community College, 90.3 WHPC. My name is Devin O'Shea, and we've gotten some new trailers coming out for different movies and new movies coming out, like The Odyssey, which I'll get into in a few minutes. But what I wanted to talk about right here, right now, was Jacob Batalon. And that's the actor that plays Ned in the Spider-Man movies. He's a very funny actor, but during a sit down with the entire cast of the new movie that's coming out in a few weeks, they were asking Sadie Sink, well, there's no name for you in the movie, but you're in the movie, we know that, but you don't have a name. And he said, and he was like, it's very strange. And she's like, and Sadie's like, yeah, it's strange. And then Jacob, also played by Ned, who plays Ned, says, stranger things have happened, because Sadie Sink, most known for playing on Stranger Things as Max, and that got quite the laugh, which, honestly, that man had been waiting on that joke for, and he even said it, like, he'd been waiting on that joke for a year, and he nailed it. Great job, Jacob. Next on the Nassau Mix, I'd Be Lying, Kelly Clarkson, here on 90.3 WHPC.

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Here on the voice of Nassau Community College, 90.3 WHPC. My name is Devin O'Shea, and Stupid Song, even though it's not a stupid movie, The Odyssey, that is an incredible movie, genuinely a near 10 out of 10 movie, I'd put it at, because this, it just, everything in it is amazing. And I know I sound British saying in it, but like, the casting, the writing, the oh my God, like every single thing about this movie was just chef's kiss. And I just wanted to discuss some of the top acting that I loved. I wanted to give some shout outs. Robert Pattinson, incredible villain, incredible acting from Robert Pattinson. I loved in the fight scene, him in the corner, just jumping up and down, the spears, he was just so funny. And so I don't want to acknowledge that. Benny Softee, who played the villain in Happy Gilmore 2, shows that he has range. He was Agamemnon, who, like, he just looked so cool, genuinely, like, so incredibly sick, and he nailed it. But Himesh Patel, definitely top three for me. He did amazing playing off of Matt Damon Odysseus, obviously, top two for me in acting for this movie. He was amazing. Somehow Matt Damon always is trying to be saved, Saving Private Ryan, Interstellar, every single movie he's in, he's just trying to be saved. But he's number two. But number one, I'm biased because, like, I just truly love her so much. And I'm not talking about my girlfriend. I'm talking about Anne Hathaway. Penelope, she was perfect. She was a 10 out of 10. Like, it was, her acting was, like, tier-worthy, honestly. And you have to watch it in IMAX. It was shot in IMAX. So that's what Christopher Nolan wants you to watch it in. And truly just a round of applause for Christopher Nolan, the amazing, near top of our generation director ever. And I can't wait to see more and more Christopher Nolan films as the years go on. We've already seen so many of the Batman, the Inception, Interstellar, Tenet, and Oppenheimer, obviously a few years ago, and now, obviously now, with The Odyssey, just a hats off to Christopher Nolan. Next on the Nassau Mix, Mr. Know-It-All, Teddy Swims here on 90.3 WHPC.

Mr. Know-It-All, Teddy Swims, here on the Nassau Mix. Here on the voice of Nassau Community College, 90.3 WHPC. My name is Devin O'Shea. I wanted to discuss something real quick with you, because some people quit jobs, and it's clever the way they do it. But the way that this one actor quit his job was very funny. So Will Ferrell, before he got into the acting area, and that field, he worked at Disney. Yeah, he worked at Disney for a little bit, and he told the story on the Amy Poehler podcast, Good Hang with Amy Poehler. And he admitted that after working at Disney for a little bit, he had his friend quit for him. And when asking the reason for quitting, Will Ferrell's friend said that he is trying out for the Dallas Cowboys. That is obviously not true. Will Ferrell did not try out for the Dallas Cowboys. He's a very known actor. He did do some work he's put on jerseys for baseball teams before, like, and gone out there. Like, it's happened before. But yeah, he's definitely not playing for the Dallas Cowboys though. But yeah, that was the reason he gave. So he goes that somewhere in the Disney corporate offices there is a Will Ferrell, and the reason for quitting from this Will Ferrell is that the fact that he is trying out for the Dallas Cowboys. So best of luck to that Will Ferrell. Next on the Nassau Mix, Morning Dew, Beyonce, here on 90.3 WHPC.

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Katy Perry on the Nassau Mix, the voice of Nassau Community College, 90.3 WHPC. Hello, hello, this is Rhea. Now, I know I'm a little late to the trend, but I wanted to let you know that I finally took the time out of my busy schedule to actually go out and watch Obsession. Well, I watched it for free. I didn't have to spend money and do all that stuff you guys had to do. I'm late. I get it. I watched it. I mean, like I said, Obsession is not my type of horror genre for you freaks that like that stuff. Was it a good movie? I don't want to give it credit. I enjoyed watching it with friends. I would have never watched it on my own. I had a great time, but I was very spooked out, scared, and now I think I'm going to stay away from relationships because after I saw those scenes between Bear and Nikki, man, I have learned to stay away from people in general. I do not trust any of you, male, female, whatever you are, don't come near me. Bear, especially you, you're a disgusting human being. You're weird. Your haircut also needed to be fixed, the entirety of it. So, great actors, I will say that. I'm late, but now I gotta go on and hop on the Odyssey trend, all right? And if you did enjoy this movie, be very cautious about who it is you are sleeping next to at night. But we have Crash First by MGK on 90.3 WHPC.

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0: The grapevine, sipping the grape juice. Chopping up. It's getting harder to face you.

Avril Lavigne on the NASA Mix, the voice of NASA Community College, 90.3 WHPC. Happy Wednesday from Rio over here. Now, speaking of when you're gone, no, I'm kidding. No one's gone in my life. Actually, God willing. I didn't mean that to come out negative or depressing, but we're in a depressing kind of negative mood here. You know, I just want to say everyone has those days. Everyone has those moments. Why don't we embrace the negativity sometimes? I just wanted to come here and say I feel I've been having, you know, some negative moments. I've been having some friend issues. I know a lot of people, we go through that. And this is my message, that if you think that your friendship is lacking, if there's no communication from both sides, especially from a certain friend that may come off toxic, that may come off negative, that's not that great at communicating, maybe it's your sign to either let them go, drop them, do what's best for you, especially if you have been in this situation and predicament multiple times. I have been in the situation with this friend multiple times. She has been taking far too long in responding to my messages right now, and we have discussed that we should find a time to sit down and discuss our problem, her problem with me, actually, according to her. But I'm like, girl, anytime I try, you don't give me time of day. So what can I really do? I'm over you. I'm over your ratchetness and whatever it is that you are, all right? So personally, this is your sign. Focus on yourself. Do you. Take a detox day. Go to the spa, girl. Treat yourself. We have Lonely No More by Rob Thomas up next on 90.3 WHPC.

let's get the party started. See you at the bar, you was hardly talking. That's when I knew that your heart was scarring. Friends to lovers need a part to star in. Like, wait, babe, let me

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1: Dave and Thames on the Nassau Mix, the voice of Nassau Community College, 90.3 WHPC. Welcome back. It's me, Rhea. Now, here's a relationship that I don't care for. Selena Gomez, Benny Blanco. I'm sick and tired of it. I'm over them. You guys are as gross as they get. I wanted to discuss them because Benny Blanco did this whole dramatic gesture of love. As you know, because I didn't know, he's apparently scared of flying. I read this article thinking she was scared of flying, and I was about to make fun of her because these days Selena Gomez just pisses me off. Anyone else? I feel like she's doing too much. Sometimes she just radiates pick-me energy. If you don't know the whole Spurs and Knicks things, get out of here, Selena. I liked you better when you looked better, and now you're just not that same girl anymore. I don't know. You're not aging gracefully like I thought you would. But he did this whole romantic gesture of love where he went on and got on a ship to go, you know, sail across, literally, I guess, across the states to go see Selena Gomez filming for her show with Martin and all of them. So, you know, Benny, that's great. He made this whole dramatic gesture of it. And, you know, I understand you're scared of flying. I personally didn't care. I didn't need to know that. And apparently the caption also had the things we do for love. But here's this caption. I want to tell you, point of view, you're traveling across the Atlantic in the Titanic to see your wife because you're scared of flying. The things we do for love. Oh, wow. Isn't that so beautiful? As he was on a ship en route to her. Isn't that so nice? The things we do for love, as he says. I'm looking at some of their pictures, and I'm like, oh, gosh, get out of here. He is so gross. He's so musty. She just also looks equally as gross and musty to me because of this. A lot of you say Hailey Bieber won the lottery. Personally, I don't think she won it either. But, yeah, I'd rather be with Jay Biebs than be with Benny Blanco, of all people. But like I said, I think they're two sides of the same coin at that point. Both ugly people, both deranged people. Benny, if that ship sunk instead, that would have been more exciting news to hear. Not because I wish anything ill upon him. No, that just would have been really funny because it's Benny Blanco and I really don't care about him. But we have As Long As You Love Me, because that's what Benny's doing, by Justin Bieber on 90.3 WHPC. As long-

0: know if this makes sense, but you're my hallelujah. 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Girl, you know I got you, us, trust. A couple things I can't spell without you. Now we on top of the world, cause that's just how we do. 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
1: oh God.
0: Cameras point and shoot. 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But the grass ain't always greener on the other side. 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

0: 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Just asking for a friend.
1: I'm melting! 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

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I am Rhea. Welcome back. You're probably sick and tired of me saying that already, but welcome back. You're stuck with me for a little bit, so don't go anywhere. I just feel like there's a lot going on in the world, right? Everybody needs to unwind. Now I'm seeing Samuel Jackson saying how Argentina, now I'm not going to discuss on the whole Spain and Argentina loss, all right? Over, did that, whoever you were rooting for, I don't care. I did not care. Football is not something I care for. It's not my sport. That being said, I don't hate on it. My dad sits down and enjoys it. He loves watching it. And I think it's so cute when he's sitting down on the TV and getting to watch his sport. I love that for him. I would totally go to a World Cup game if I had the money. Now, that being said, I'm happy Spain won. I personally would have loved to have seen Messi, you know, go out with a bang if he doesn't play again. Really sad. Samuel Jackson, however, if you don't know him, don't care. Google him. Love him. Great guy. Great actor. He's funny. He has his moments, though. Literally urged his followers and urged fans to not root for Argentina at all because they have historically been a very racist team. He posted a picture, like a fake, I think, picture of him. It's from one of his characters with like a picture of him wearing an Argentina jersey saying, if you are a black person and you are rooting for Argentina, this is what you look like. Kind of like a meme. You know, he's telling black people specifically not to root for Argentina to win because of how racist they have been. Now, some people were not happy with this. They're calling him, you know, an a-hole. They're just saying he's dumb. They just are very, very, very unhappy with this whole situation, saying he's an ignorant person. He's ugly to be doing this. Someone should tell him that Argentina, you know, is not for racial segregation and that never existed. Now, I have always heard this. I will say my personal opinion on this because I don't want to take too much time into this. I have always heard Argentina to be a racist country. I've seen a lot of racist people from there. I know a few Argentinians, and I think they do have some sort of racist identities. But that being said, listen, I'm not one to comment, all right? And I'm not going to hate on Argentina here, and I'm definitely not going to hate on Messi for sure. You want to hate on somebody, why don't we, you know, hate on Ronaldo? Because he's got some interesting allegations against him that rhyme with grape, okay? Listen, Argentina, whatever you are, maybe you come from a racist background. That being said, maybe their players aren't. So, Samuel, I understand where you're coming from, but hey, man, Spain did it. I don't care. Come back to me in 4 years, and let's see who wins that time, all right? All righty, Aphrodite by the Peaches up next on 90.3 WHPC.

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2: 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I'm one of the owners of the Irish Poet. 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

Fiona Apple on the NASA Mix, the voice of NASA Community College, 90.3 WHPC. And good morning. It is currently 5 a.m. and it's your host, The Hour, Allie. And let's start this hour off with some fun. 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
1: Malcolm Todd on the NASA Mix, the voice of NASA Community College 90.3 WHPC. It's Allie. And okay, so I want to take a second to talk about this raccoon named Jimothy. So apparently Seattle has a new hometown hero. And no, it's not an athlete or like a musician or anything. It's Jimothy, the raccoon that's completely taken over the internet. One viral video of the round little raccoon waddling through a Seattle neighborhood turned into millions of views, fan art, memes, people traveling just hoping to spot him. And I think I even saw that people were putting tattoos on their body of Jimothy, which is absolutely crazy. But Jimothy's unique look, believed by experts, is to be caused by a spinal deformity and has only people like rooting for him even more as he continues to thrive in the wild. But at this point, Seattle's unofficial mascot isn't the Space Needle, it's Jimothy the raccoon. So up next, we have Too Fast to Live and Too Young to Die by Nessa Barrett on 90.3 WHPC.

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It's your host, Allie, and question of the day. If your alarm clock had one song forever, what are you choosing? 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And if you don't, and if you want to share with everyone, you could text this number at 516-572-7440. Or even if you like to request a song, or even just say hi. But mine would probably be My Humps by the Black Eyed Peas on 90.3 WHPC.

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It's Allie, and have you ever heard or have you ever had a song stuck in your head so badly that you don't know, that you don't even need the radio to play it? Like, it's the first thing that you think of when you wake up, and somehow you're still singing it hours later. At that point, you might as well just stop fighting it. 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

Tame Impala and Jenny on the NASA Mix, the voice of NASA Community College 90.3 WHPC. It's Allie, and let's talk about the World Cup finale, because the drama was honestly so real, because Spain and Argentina gave us the matchup everyone was honestly waiting for, and after a tense battle, Spain walked away with the trophy. And I'm happy Spain won, not to be biased or anything. Don't come at me. But Argentina came in looking to add another chapter to the story, but Spain's young squad showed them that they're ready to take over for the next chapter of soccer. And of course, every fan suddenly became a professional coach online, posting their lineups, changing like the managers were like checking Instagram for advice or something. But I am so glad that Spain won, and I think we all saw the videos of Argentina just like fighting everybody after, like the team fighting everyone after like the game, and it was just not a good look. It was not a good look. But up next, we have Morning Dew by Beyonce on 90.3 WHPC.

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It's Allie, and happy summer. It's been way too hot for my liking. Like, can we all agree this heat is doing way too much right now? I walked outside for like 2 minutes, and I suddenly feel like I needed another shower. But if you're hiding inside with the AC like me, this one's for you. Here's Hot in Here by Nelly on 90.3 WHPC.

Medusa and Khaled on the Nassau Mix, the voice of Nassau Community College 90.3 WHPC. It's your host, Allie, and I'm sad to say that our hour is officially coming to an end, but don't leave just yet because I still have a couple more songs I want to play for you guys before I go. But even then, there's still more good songs headed your way very shortly here on the Nassau Mix. But up next, we have Confessions Part 2 by Usher on 90.3 WHPC.

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And good morning, everyone. Thank you for tuning in bright and early with me. It's Ava here. And today we're going to be covering a whole range of topics, from the World Cup to the parasite that's spreading around, and the weather, and even more. If any of those sound interesting to you, stick around. And even if they don't, give me a chance. I swear I'll give you a good start to your day. I'll convince you by starting us off with a great track by Post Malone. 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

Noah Kahn on the Nassau Mix, the voice of Nassau Community College, 90.3 WHPC. I'm Ava, and of course, we can't go and avoid talking about the parasite that is going around. Personally, I've not been faring well because I'm genuinely terrified of throwing up. I literally see lettuce anywhere and I will not touch it. Apparently, the source is the produce from Taylor Farms, so good thing we have a source. The bad thing is they supply pretty much to everywhere. Hopefully having a source will help us clear this up so I can enjoy my produce again. Anyone else here a veggie and fruit lover? It's okay. Our time will come soon. And now it's time for a good song. So Far Away by Stain, playing now on 90.3 WHPC.

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I'm Ava, and of course you had to expect that I'd be talking about the World Cup. As someone who isn't really into sports all that much, it's been so fun following around all the games and getting to know everyone's takes. Over time, I had definitely gotten into it enough to know who I was rooting for, and that was Spain. Obviously, I intuitively chose a good one. Who are you guys rooting for? Text us at 516-572-7440 and let us know. I could definitely use some more educating on all the teams. You educate me, and I'll educate you on some good music. Have faith in me. Oh, speaking of, Faith by Ghost is playing now on 90.3 WHBC.

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I'm Ava, and it's time for your WHPUC weather forecast, powered by Pantano's Gourmet, with locations in Hewlett and Uniondale. Today is a high of 85 with a mix of clouds and sun. I'd say after the weather we've had, I'll take it. Not an umbrella needed like the other day, and it was not fun in the slightest. Today we shouldn't expect any rain, so we can have all the fun without a care in the world. 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Never Lose Me by Flo Milli coming at you now on 90.3 WHPUC.

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Carly Rae Jepsen on the Nassau Mix, the voice of Nassau Community College, 90.3 WHBC. I'm Ava, and the rain the other day genuinely rattled my bones. Did anyone else wake up to the loudest thunder known to man? I was honestly more annoyed that I had to get up and drive in that and then go to work than the sound. I would have given anything to crawl back inside the covers and fall asleep to the rain. I hate driving in the rain. I feel like I'm fighting for my life while everyone else seemingly isn't terrified of hydroplaning. Either way, I got there safe, and so did so many other people. I guess I'm the only one who would have rather slept in the rain. That's crazy. What's not crazy is liking Portugal the Man, so I'm going to be playing Live in the Moment right now on 90.3 WHBC.

PB Bridgers on the Nassau Mix, the voice of Nassau Community College, 90.3 WHBC. I had to play that song because I am seeing Phoebe Bridgers with my best friend near Halloween, so I just had to do that. But I'll talk about her another time. Right now I'm talking about how many hair dilemmas I've had. I've had them several times, and I've talked about them several times on here. I like to keep it relatable, you know what I mean? Or maybe it's just nice to vent and hope there's someone out there with a bunch of bleach and hopeful ideas, which is leading me to my plan today. I'm bleaching my hair again, maybe twice. My hair is already closer to brown than black, so maybe we'll get her light enough to actually get closer to the color I'm going for. Everyone send me a little hope. She's been lifting a little uneven. Well, obviously, I'll be listening to music while I do this, and I think Bad Flower will be on there. The Jester by them is a must, so it's coming to you now on 90.3 WHBC.

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I'm Ava, and unfortunately, this will be the last you'll hear from me for this week. But I hope you guys enjoyed the show. If you learned anything from this hour, remember, always have an umbrella, stay in the loop with sports, research your produce, and dye your hair today, or maybe be smarter about it than I am. You can decide for that one. But the final decision is up to me, and that is, what song should I play? I think I'm going to go with Everyone's a Star by 5 Seconds of Summer, because 90.3 WHBC sure definitely thinks you all are. Have a great and safe day today.

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3: 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My name is Mike McNeff. I'm one of the owners of the Irish Poet. And if you haven't stopped by yet, what are you waiting for? There's something here for everyone. Whatever you're in the mood for, we got it. 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
1: That is right. 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On the voice of Nassau Community College, 90.3 WHPC. I'm Matt Leonard. I'm your host for this Wednesday morning. I am joined by Addison AGM Miller, David Barco, Cornelius Goodwin, and Zach Spring.
2: Yay.
1: We had a lot to talk about this morning as everyone's just, you know, yay.
3: Yay.
1: Yay.
4: Yay.
1: We got a lot to go over today. But first, I want to start how we always do. How are you guys doing? What's going on with everybody?
3: I'm hoping to reach the delirious state to the point where I won't get tired till I get home.
1: Oh, yeah?
3: Yeah, I'm hoping. I don't know if I'll get there, but I'm trying to get there.
2: Yeah, you just got to start laughing ridiculously.
3: I have to get extremely delirious to be able to do this show right now.
5: What time did you go into work last night?
2: No, it's not what time you went in. It's what time you finished work.
3: Yeah. I went home at 4 a.m., tried to get like some sort of sleep before coming to the show. Did not fall asleep. Was not tired.
5: Just came here and fell asleep here.
4: So you got home and I was waking up.
3: Why would I do that, Corn? Yes,
4: I should have called me.
3: And what would we have done?
4: Nothing. I just want to talk to you.
3: Okay, all right, fair enough.
4: Someone to talk to.
3: I attempted to go to sleep. Could not. And then by around, once I got in my car to drive over here, was when I felt so, like, my eyelids got heavy. I felt so much, I was so tired. And then I got here, I'm like, all right, this is going to be a battle. It's going to be a battle.
5: You could have slept in your car, like, at least.
4: Right now, all you're thinking about is your way home, too.
3: Yes, I'm hoping I'm not passing out at the wheel, just passing out.
5: Take the streets, don't take the highway.
3: I'm 10 minutes away. I'd be taking the streets anyway.
5: All right, that's even better.
3: No, I'll never hop on the highway tired. I've done that once. It was the scariest thing I've ever done.
1: Seriously?
3: Yes, because I'll be driving and just.
4: Well, it is.
3: I don't know.
4: It can put you to sleep. There's something very calming about the highway. Yes. It's just like light, light, light.
3: Yeah.
4: Light, light. It's like the repetition. It's like counting sheep.
3: I almost drove into the barrier on the left lane.
1: Oh my.
3: I was like, not drove into it, but I was close to like basically just scraping against it. And I saw that. I'm like, oh, I have to get off the next exit. I'm not driving on here anymore.
4: That's how it goes. You either yell at yourself in two ways. Either you're really extremely pissed off with yourself, like, you stupid MF or what's wrong with you? Or like David just did, like, you're mad at your dog, but you don't want to be mean to him. So you're like, wow, you are not okay. I'm going to pull over.
3: I've tried like turning up blasting my music to try and keep me up, changing what I'm listening to.
2: You got
3: to
2: put the windows down.
3: I'll bring the windows down. I'm like, all right, something.
4: David's like, oh, radio, that'll keep me up. And now we welcome you back to Smooth Jazz 101.
3: Yeah.
4: All the most soothing classics.
3: It's so scary. And yeah, now here I am hoping to not fall asleep mid-show.
4: You'll be okay.
3: I think I'll be okay. I think we have plenty to talk about today.
4: I'll kick you in your shin if you fall asleep.
3: Yeah, that too. I position myself next to Addison because I know.
2: Corn will kiss you if you fall asleep.
3: See, more incentive now to
5: don't
3: fall
5: put
3: asleep.
5: Me up to that one.
4: But then he won't want to wake up. If that happens, he's like, you know what? I'm okay. I'm just gonna hopefully not wake up from this. It's a wrap.
2: It's a wrap.
1: I feel like there's one of two ways that can go. It'll be like, you know, he's enjoying it somehow, and it's like a good dream, or just like,
3: more
1: please
3: just
1: God,
3: like, never
1: let,
3: want.
1: Yeah, let this be the thing that kills me.
3: I don't want to face reality.
1: Exactly.
4: He wakes up with morning wood.
2: Huh? What?
4: Huh? Huh? What?
5: 7:07. Wow.
4: Wow.
1: Yeah.
5: We're talking about morning wood.
4: Yeah.
5: Already?
4: You when Home Depot opens, I like to get my mahogany on sale. I've gotten many of that.
1: Good one. Good one.
4: Yeah. Some 2x4s.
2: Good win.
4: Some lumber. Get that big orange thing that with wheels, you put it on it. Makes a big loud rolling sound when you go through.
1: Boom, boom, boom, boom, boom. Are you talking about the platform one or the one that has those like the metal beams?
4: Whichever floats your boat, but in this case, whatever rolls your wheels.
2: I think as long as it's orange with wheels, Addison's like, I like this.
4: If I have to go to Home Depot and I know I'm putting something heavy, again, I have to get something that requires that
2: now,
4: big
2: cart.
4: Now,
2: do you get something that's intentionally bigger so you can get that cart?
4: Sometimes I'm there and I just need I need no shopping cart, but I'm like, you know what? I'm going to get an air conditioner today just so I can use that thing. or just put it on my cart and decide not to buy it on my way out.
2: Oh.
4: Yeah, I got some new light bulbs, a new ceiling fan.
2: Wait,
4: and
2: you don't need that big of a cart for light bulbs.
4: No, that's the point. I would get the air conditioner just to put on there to make it look like I'm going to get something big. And then just put it back before I...
5: You're the customer I used to hate at BJ's.
4: Why? I'm returning everything.
2: Yeah,
4: I put the cart back where it belongs.
2: No.
4: And there's not enough customers where all of those carts are being used. Costco is a different ballgame.
2: I think what he's saying is like when you get to the front and now there's just an air conditioner at the front of the store.
4: Well, I'd buy the one that back. I know no one's really getting. It would be like an old LG.
2: Yeah, but I think he would say like he still has to bring it back no matter what it is.
4: Oh, I'd return the air conditioner and I'd return the cart.
2: Oh, so model citizen.
4: Wow. It's just so I walk around the store, I don't look suspicious. I don't want to be in a new, you know, I don't want to be the guy with nothing on
2: it. He doesn't need, you know, the mob coming after him.
4: Because, you know, me, I'd be pushing that cart with nothing on it and then trying to stand on it and go for a few aisles. Like a scooter.
2: Oh, seems like fun.
4: I used to stand on that thing and make my dad or mom push the cart. And
1: oh, yeah, we all did.
4: Pretend I'm a pirate.
1: Maybe not that.
4: I'm like, rocket, rough seas. Boom, boom, boom, boom, boom, boom.
1: I just caught something in the middle of this. Corn, you used to work at a BJ's?
5: Yeah.
1: Really?
5: The restaurant? That's the restaurant.
1: The whole club. Corn worked at the pizzeria at the end of the BJ's.
5: The whole set, like, the grocery, like, store, the grocery store. The grocery store. I didn't want to, like,
2: the
5: count
2: Starbucks
5: it.
2: Starbucks and Stop and Shop.
1: That's like working at the Pizza Hut and Target.
5: Because some people don't count BJ's as a grocery store. It's like a whole
3: thing. Yeah, because it has more than grocery.
4: It's a warehouse
3: individual
4: store.
3: It's a warehouse. There you go.
5: I was the carts department in the maintenance.
4: Oh, perfect. So I would come to you for a cart.
5: I used to hate people like you.
1: Corn's definitely the guy to
3: go to.
1: People
3: that made him do
1: cart.
3: His job, he didn't like.
5: Yeah. No. BJ's, I kid you not, a typical day at BJ's would do the parking lot real quick, come upstairs, sit by the bottle machine, steal one of the medical carts, ride it upstairs, sit.
1: Medical?
5: Like the little,
1: Oh, like the scooters the old people drive?
5: Yeah. There was always one that was, like, broken and destroyed, so I would take it upstairs, put it in the back, hide it behind, like, a bunch of bottles, sit there, and when I had one of my managers before he got fired, he already knew what we were doing. So, like, he would make sure everything's good. Like, everything good? All right, bet. Cool. And just sitting right there, watching my phone, and then I had the walkie on. I'd be there 8 hours racking up money, doing nothing. And all I got to do is clean the parking lot. That used to be the
4: So when they would call for you, it would be like, call for corn?
5: Yep.
3: Yeah, so you
5: call for
3: cards.
5: Call for cards. Call for cards. It's not even that. It's more of like...
2: Yeah, so if you had to do your job, you'd get upset.
5: No, it's not even that. It's more the fact, like, you come in there, and it's like, you know you're not buying this item, or, like, why are you feeding for a cart when there's literally carts downstairs? Like why are you...
2: I don't know. Why are you feeding for a cart?
1: That's a great question, Devin.
5: Oh, wow. No, it's because of the fact, like, I had to get carts for, like, the mobile order people, and so they would tell me, bring this amount of carts... And bring it straight to us. I'm like, all right, bet. So I wouldn't give a customer a
2: Seems
5: cart.
2: Like
5: and
2: you're incriminating yourself right now.
4: Yeah. How many years ago was this?
5: 4 years ago.
4: Wait 4 more years until then.
2: Continue the story.
5: I would never give a cart to nobody. I would tell them no. I'd tell them go outside.
4: Your BJ's had 2 floors?
2: Really?
5: Yeah.
2: Really?
5: Okay. I'd tell them go outside straight up.
2: Oh, okay.
1: That's a great question, though, Addison just had.
5: Yeah, it was 2 floors.
4: It was a 2-story BJ's?
1: Where?
5: It was not really a 2-story. It was more of like basement where the store is at.
4: Yeah, well, I consider that 2 stories.
5: Yeah, so really it was three. It's 3 stories, really.
1: Wait,
5: it's
1: what?
5: In Brooklyn, Canarsie.
1: Oh, okay.
5: So basically, the base floor is basically lobby, elevators. Upstairs is where the bottles and upstairs parking.
2: You
5: and
2: say the bottles like you're at like a massive club.
4: No, there's a parking garage upstairs.
5: Yeah, the bottle machine's upstairs.
4: Oh, okay.
2: Vending so machine?
4: It is like
5: no,
4: a
5: bottle machine.
1: No, you recycle
5: the
1: bottle machine.
5: Yeah,
1: recycle
5: it. Yeah, that's what we call it, the bottle machine.
4: So if this whole thing was above ground, it'd be a 3-story building.
5: Basically.
4: Okay.
5: Yeah. It was a solid, it's a solid BJ's, but it don't got nothing in there. It don't got nothing.
4: It's not like the one over here?
5: Over here has way more stuff than the one out there.
2: Except for Corn's carts.
1: Yeah.
4: What's the place I want to go to out in Bohemia? I talked about it last week.
3: Is it Sam's Club?
4: Yes, it is.
3: Yeah. Sam's Club.
4: That's what it is. That's our road trip and a half. I'm excited. I'm going to do that in the coming weeks.
1: Whatever happened to Kmart? Where'd that go?
5: That died.
4: Last time I was there, I bought a toy chainsaw from one of Penn Station.
5: The last Kmart I saw was in 2013 in Rahway, New Jersey. And the last couple of things I saw in there was a Spinner WWE Championship. I kid you not.
4: They had a lot of stuff for a place that was like half a CVS and half a Walgreens combined.
3: And parts of Walmart.
4: Yeah. It was like wanting to be a Walmart.
1: Yeah.
5: It's Temu everything in there. It was just like a pint-sized version of everything in there. And I loved it.
4: That was the, what do they call them? That was middle-class Walmart.
1: Yeah. Well, yeah. I mean, what's Walmart then?
4: Budget class. And if you need help, you get some.
5: And in Greenacres Mall, Walmart is just like is fairgrounds, playgrounds.
4: So wait, is there like an escalator for the scooters at your? So like, wait, okay. This is my favorite part when I see people on these motorized scooters. Do they have to sit on the escalator with the scooter?
5: No, they actually. Have
4: oh, so like, I love it when I see family send grandma up the middle.
5: Oh my god!
4: And she's backwards. The biggest fear leveled out.
5: My biggest fear is the escalator stopping because ours used to like stop midway and ours.
2: Grandma goes flying.
5: Ours used to be broken all the time. So like, mine literally stopped on me when I was going down it. I'm literally just riding down the escalator and it's like I heard. I'm like.
2: But the thing is, you could just treat it like stairs. And
5: yeah,
2: walking.
5: But like,
1: yeah, but not grandma.
4: That could be terrorism. No, but.
5: I was scared kind of for a minute.
2: You say that could be terrorist.
4: I'm being serious. If you hijack a escalator, you know how many casualties you can cause? You could put that bitch on 100 miles per hour and send it in reverse, go down again.
2: I don't.
4: Oh, be disaster.
2: I don't.
5: I don't hate it. I don't hate it.
2: Because terrorism technically would mean it would have religious or political.
1: That does not.
2: Intent.
1: No, it does not have to. Not religious. No,
2: political maybe. Both.
4: No, that's like religious terrorism.
1: That's just what you're used to.
2: Oh.
4: That's what you're used to.
5: Wow.
4: What?
1: It's true.
4: It's an acquired taste.
5: Wow. Come on, man.
1: That's what we deal with here.
5: Oh,
2: yeah.
5: Man.
3: All right. I'll look up the definition, I guess.
1: Of
2: terrorism? Yeah, the definition. Yeah, let's learn it. I'd actually like to know this.
3: Is calculated use of violence or the threat of violence to instill fear and coerce a government or population.
2: Oh,
1: so I guess politics is part of it.
2: Yeah.
3: Yeah.
2: Okay, yeah, but so it's not religion.
4: It can be part of it, but it's not the whole thing.
1: Yeah.
4: It's just a part of it.
3: Yeah.
1: Yeah. Huh. Learn something new every day.
2: You would
1: day.
2: Consider
1: terrorism.
2: Stopping an escalator terrorism?
4: Imagine the one at Grand Central. Like all those people
1: so
4: in that
1: different.
4: Giant one, and all of a sudden, boom, that thing comes to a stop, and it speeds up, and then it goes in reverse. All those people on there,
3: I think I consider that terrorism.
4: That's insane.
2: When it stops, though, it just stops.
4: No. Someone's controlling. Someone hijacked it. Yeah.
2: Oh, they were just like the worker comes over and just hits off. I'm
4: that
2: like,
4: happened
2: okay,
4: at the
2: yeah, UN. Everyone could just walk down.
4: That happened at the UN with the president. He got on the escalator and it stopped, and the Secret Service rushed him as if it was Butler PA. and that's when I looked at him like, I guess that could be technically a threat. I didn't even think of it. It wasn't until then. I'm like, yeah, escalators could be a scary situation. Vegas, the whole thing is just nothing but escalators and walkways that move.
5: My biggest fear is to fall down from Grand Central and on escalators.
4: You hold on for dear life when you're going.
5: Yes, I do.
1: You've seen Korn on a plane.
4: I'm not in person. I would like to go on a plane with you.
1: Oh,
5: where
1: yeah.
5: Do
4: I go? A very long flight because I want to see. Because that's part of
1: hell.
4: That is the trip. That's the whole
2: Australia.
4: Point we're going.
2: Australia.
4: I need to see how you do on a plane.
5: The longest I've gone is 5 hours. 18-hour
2: flight.
4: 5 hours? All right.
3: That's not. Yeah, it's not long.
4: We're going to London.
5: All in.
1: Imagine
5: AW
1: in London.
4: No, but we're only going to be there for like 15 minutes for a turnaround.
1: I mean, when you and Corin go to Saudi Arabia, it's going to be a long.
4: I don't want
1: to
4: go anymore.
5: Why not?
1: You know?
4: I don't want to go.
5: I was already set on it. I was saving a point.
4: It's nothing against you. I just don't want to go over there anymore. I thought about it. I don't even have. I want to build up my travel points, and Southwest does not fly there.
5: My JetBlue points I'm saving up
4: right
5: now.
4: JetBlue doesn't fly there either.
1: I would say no.
4: None of our carriers fly there, I don't think.
1: Yeah, Korn, you're not going to hop on American Airlines and go to
2: Saudi Arabia.
1: I almost said something. Bad. Saudi Arabia.
4: I'm going to download the Arab Emirates flight app just to get, one round trip?
5: You know, you had me sold on the Saudi Arabia trip.
2: You might get, what's it called, though? You might get some deals for just joining the app. So if you take one flight.
4: They better throw in a free robe.
2: Oh, the hotel definitely have a free robe.
4: Not their robes.
1: No, I thought, yeah.
5: Oh my god!
1: I don't think he means like a bathrobe.
5: Yeah, no.
4: My friend Anthony, he's got family who lives in that area, and they're very big with money. So he wore that one time. Like, oh, so that means if you wear that, you are insanely rich. That's what that means. Like, I am so rich, I could wear this thing, and you can't say anything.
1: Yeah, I guess so.
4: My god,
5: I want to get money like them.
2: Nice, Corn. Nice.
1: You want to get money? Who like the Saudis?
4: Horn's gonna
5: he'll be an oil guy.
4: He's gonna get. I was gonna say,
1: with oil.
4: He'll have to get lucky striking oil somewhere.
5: Yeah, go be an oil guy.
4: You won't know what to do with it. You're gonna have to find people to help you out. But
5: do the Jerry Jones method. The speed run Jerry Jones.
6: I would love to.
5: Yeah, no, you don't. You wouldn't.
6: Next thing you know, I own a football team. I win like 3 or 4 championships, and then by the time I get old, we suck like ass. Great. I like
4: corn oil. What a company.
1: You know what Jerry Jones says, Corn?
6: What does he say?
7: I want me some glory hole.
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0: 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I'm Matt Leonard here with Addison AGM Miller, David Barco, Cornelius Goodwin, and Zach Spring. In case anyone's wondering, it is 73 degrees outside of our studios in Garden City. High of 86 today. It's going to be mostly cloudy all day long. It's going to cool down tomorrow. 86, I think the highest we're getting all week. It's going to be like
1: nice. 80,
0: 81, 82 the rest of the week. So it's pretty nice. Not bad. We're getting a lot of sun coming up, though. Today's the last day of all the clouds. And I think the air quality's cleaned up, right?
2: I think it was just cleaned about. Up after the thunderstorm on Saturday.
0: Okay, good. Yeah.
3: It was the wind, but yes.
1: Okay. Well, it was clean on Sunday, so
0: I felt a lot better.
3: I'm just informing you with what actually happened. That's all. Don't shoot me for knowing things.
1: Sorry, I forgot we have a resident meteorologist.
3: No, I wish.
4: Don't you gotta go to school for that?
0: Yes,
3: unfortunately.
0: You do.
5: Well, I could just look at the weather app and be like, I'm a meteorologist.
0: You could.
5: Yeah, exactly. I'm a meteorologist now.
3: I track my own weather with Doppler.
0: Right? Ah.
5: What about your Pantano's weather report?
0: That's coming up at the midway point of the show.
5: See, yeah. There you go.
0: Don't you forget about the Pantano's weather report.
5: You never can.
0: So something I wanted to talk about, because you alluded to it a little bit, Zach, and that is Korn had a rather amusing injury is what I've heard yesterday. But I don't want to go directly into that. But there was an injury that happened to a athlete not named Cornelius Goodwin that I thought was rather hilarious that I want to talk about. But we'll get into Korn's injury. We'll get into the injury of this baseball player and all of that. But first, here's the Black Eyed Peas with Where's the Love here on 90.3 WHBC.

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1: Do you remember the commercial with that song?
0: Oh, my God.
1: Some skater kid, like,
0: yes!
1: Picks up a purse.
0: Yeah.
1: And the cops are following him because they think he stole it, but he ends up returning it to the woman who dropped it.
0: I do remember
1: that. This song's playing, and the cops go, "Hey, kid, nice job. Want a donut?"
2: It was like, no.
1: It was the dumbest portrayal I have ever seen of any
2: Want a donut? No. Just try to.
1: It was like a white skater kid returns a purse to an elderly black woman and two cops who were clearly not cops. They're just actors playing cops. "Hey, kid, want a donut?" I've never seen cops with donuts ever.
0: That's the whole stereotype, though.
1: I know, but I've never. Yeah. And then that happens in a serious commercial. Like, oh, okay, this is a comedy.
0: Yeah.
1: Don't judge a book by its cover. Okay, well, open that donut box again, because I'm not going to judge the flavors I never tried before. Don't judge icing by the circle. That was such a stupid thing to say. I am so sorry. What a horrible attempt. I apologize to our listeners on behalf of WHBC and Nassau Community College and my four colleagues in studio. Why are you laughing? This is a serious matter. You shouldn't be laughing. Shame on you. I am trying to do our station a good here and apologize.
0: I should play the disclaimer right now.
1: Shame on you. He's making me laugh.
2: You know,
1: I apologize, Nassau County. And
2: You know what? You want to do a Shawn Michaels state of address?
1: Oh, I can't say those words.
2: No.
1: They years ago in the 90s, the tag team from WWF, DX, Shawn Michaels and Triple H, they read on live TV the list of words they will not say on cable.
2: Oh, I've seen this clip before.
1: And they bleeped it out, but the uncensored version is, oh my God.
2: Oh my God, it's hilarious.
1: Everything is.
2: It's just like they were able to say this on TV.
1: Until they were told not to. Until they were told not to.
2: And what made it funnier is just like they were made a joke about saying they can't say it by saying it. And then with Shawn Michaels, he ends it off with saying, "I did not sleep with that woman. I was up all night."
1: this is like when your crazy neighbor comes over to the function and everyone's just like, "Oh, it's his first time.
3: My will to live just went down a little bit."
2: Oh, man. Wrestling used to be great back then.
1: Oh, my God. Don't judge the icing by the circle. I am so sorry.
2: So sorry. I'll be saving that for later.
1: No, you won't.
0: Yeah.
2: 7:30 on the dot.
0: No, you won't.
4: Is it?
0: Anyway.
4: I wish it was like 7:34.
0: What
3: are you going to be saying?
4: No, because of course it's like 7:30 on the dot. It would have been really funny if it just wasn't 7:30.
1: Yeah, okay.
4: Yeah.
1: Yeah, actually, when he said that, everyone looked at the clock, too.
0: Yeah.
3: I just look.
1: Horn is like a spell check. Anytime he does something, we all have to, like, reevaluate and go, "Oh, hang on, is that true? Is that right?"
3: It's an IRL Word document.
0: The fact check, Horn.
1: You are a right click, sir.
2: Wow.
1: You are the right part of the mouse.
3: That just feels racist.
2: Wrong in all types of ways.
0: Well, how is that racist?
3: It's not. It's just like one of the things that I always say. It just feels racist.
0: Okay.
1: Put it on a t-shirt.
0: This feels racist.
3: It's what it feels like.
1: I guess.
3: Doesn't mean it is.
1: I guess where you know where he's coming, because the right click, like whoever really like wants the right click,

0: You know what I mean?
1: Yeah.
0: It's like, ooh, I spelled that wrong. Oops.
1: Right.
0: You feel like you messed up. That's not what I'm getting at. I'm just saying it's more so like you do something and that red squiggly line pops up like, uh-oh.
2: Wow. Anyway, we were...
1: How's your ankle, Corn?
2: We were talking about funny ways to get injured. And, Corn, before we get into this baseball player that got injured in a hilarious manner, I really want you to tell this story.
1: Oh, really? Really?
3: We were playing basketball yesterday in the rain.
2: Great idea.
1: Outside in the rain.
2: Great idea.
1: Court was soaked.
3: I
4: just know you weren't wearing ball shoes either.
3: I was.
1: No, he was. He was wearing Kyrie's.
3: And I slid.
1: He was looking like a Celtics fan. He was wearing all green and gold.
0: Well, what kind of court? Like, was this like a park concrete?
3: Yeah, park. Yeah.
0: Black concrete. Top. Okay.
1: Yeah.
3: So I concrete. Slipped, and then my ankle just went in, and I rolled all the way around.
1: No.
3: Well, I did like a backflip, like a little backflip.
2: What? You did a backflip?
3: not like a whole backflip, but I rolled over my load, literally rolled over.
1: You just fell to the ground.
4: I'm now trying to picture this tumble in my head where Corn makes a cut.
2: he went full Scatabu, did a backflip and lands on his ankle.
4: Rolls his ankle and does a backflip.
3: Not a full-on backflip, but I rolled over. Like I literally
1: rolled. You just fell to the ground. You didn't do a backflip.
0: In other words, you fell with your legs in the air.
2: Yeah.
0: And you rolled.
1: Hey, yo.
0: he just kept
3: all
0: rolling.
3: I know is when I got home, I felt pain whenever I was walking, and I was sitting there complaining. And so then I'm just like, where is the tape? And then I had to go spat tape. The first time I taped myself up, I was like, how do I do this again? I'm like, wait, let me remember how to do this. And I did the right the first time, and I'm like, okay, I made it too tight to a point where I couldn't feel nothing, and I literally knew I was losing blood in my leg.
0: That means it's getting better.
3: No, it's not. So I had to loosen it, and so I told my little sister to hold this right here, because I had my sisters with me for the week. So I'm like, all right, hold this. And I started taping myself up, and now they're like, I'm good. I went to bed. This morning, it didn't hurt that much. It's like when I put pressure onto it, it hurts, and then like when I move it more to the right side, and like I rotate it, it hurts a little bit, but like I'll be all right.
0: Yeah, you
2: maybe you just
0: it.
2: Don't do that.
1: No, it's, I don't.
0: He didn't break it. That's for sure.
3: No, he didn't break
1: his ankle. All right. The thing is, yesterday is when we were playing basketball. After he made a shot, he'd be like, "Oh, I'm feeling good. I'm feeling great." When he just like complete brick, he'd miss. He'd be like, "Oh, my ankle's really, really hurting."
3: Oh, it was hurting regardless. I can. You know what? I can never give no player flack. For leaving with an ankle injury or stepping out with a little ankle sprain, I can never laugh at Kevin Durant no more. I can never make fun of Kevin Durant.
1: I'm gonna hold you to that.
3: I will respect.
1: You wanna know what he told Devin?
2: Yeah.
1: He's like, at least I'm not crying on the floor like Tatum. I was like, dude, he tore his Achilles.
2: Yeah, that's so different. Tatum tore his Achilles.
1: Yeah, you rolled your ankle.
4: You rolled your ankle. Looked at Devin and immediately went. Yeah, at least I'm not Jason Tatum.
2: While on the floor.
4: No.
1: It was like two minutes after.
3: After I got up.
1: He had to think about that one first.
2: Wow.
3: Hey, man.
2: I'm not one to defend Jason Tatum or that injury in that moment because it was kind of funny. But you are not that level of injury, Corn. I'm sorry.
0: No, you rolled your
1: Corn, you're walking here.
2: That's true. You're walking today.
3: I'm perfectly good. I should be good by next week. By Sunday, I should be back on the courts.
0: Don't move your ankle too
1: much. We'll be back on Sunday.
0: Keep it taped up.
3: Yeah, I'm just going to keep it taped up for a little bit. Yep.
1: Ice. Hoops again on Sunday. Lock it in.
2: Yeah, when Corn didn't realize how to tape his ankle, he had to remember all he knows about sports medicine when he broke the sack record in high school.
3: No, it's not even that. Back in high school, I used to, freshman year, we weren't allowed to really go get spat tape because of the fact that the trainers... They were told by the seniors and the juniors, don't you dare give spat tape to the freshmen. They got to earn spat. And so
2: they have to earn something to help their body be healthy. That makes sense.
3: That's how the seniors were. They were like, we got to earn the training.
0: And
3: we got to earn
0: coach,
3: Gatorade.
0: And the coaches went, okay.
3: Yep. Yeah. We got to earn.
0: What a school this.
3: We got to earn Gatorade. We got to earn spat tape. And so what we used to do is that we used to steal some like the old, like the loose ones at the end. Like, I'm not going to say like the loose ones, but more of like the rolls that were about to be finished, the end rolls, because what they would do, they wouldn't finish a roll of spat. They would just go start a new one. And so they would just throw away like maybe a halfway done one. So
1: David is very close to the delirious stage right now.
3: Oh my God. We would take two spats and we'd just be lining up in the locker room and we all just would like spat ourselves up. So I used to literally, put a tape on ourselves. We had like two guys, and yo, tape me up real quick for the game. I learned how to tape my legs up. And then that's why, and back in like freshman year, I used to tape my hands up and put like a little X on my hand like CM Punk.
1: No.
0: You're lucky I wasn't there. I'd just be taping your head shut. Be doing all the wrong things.
1: Corn seems like the type of guy to enjoy that though. I don't know.
3: No.
0: Wait, now take it off real quick. Thank you.
3: I used to tape my, see, I don't know why, I, this is before I had gloves, but I used to tape my hands to protect my hands because I remember.
0: What? I used to tape my hands and I used to tape my fingers,
3: like little, like literally right here,
0: corn.
3: Only my fingers. And I don't know why, but
2: that doesn't help you catch the ball.
1: No, it's nothing.
3: He was on the line.
1: He looks like a line. Right. You don't break your fingers in the line.
2: That makes more sense.
1: So they all do. It has nothing to do with catching.
2: I forgot he wasn't a guy that catches the ball. No. My bad.
3: It's just funny to see, just to see how like players are now and like how they wear their uniforms and how they wear like spat and how I was wearing it and how I looked so bad with it. Oh my God, it is like. Freshman year to see to like sophomore year, night and day.
4: You're not supposed to like wear spat tape or anything like that. You just
3: nobody was telling me that. All the linemen was wearing spat. All of us wearing. All of us wearing spat. All of us. That whole D line.
2: Too many blows to the head for Korn.
3: Mm-hmm. That was way before it.
0: Too many blows and spats. You know, it could be worse, sir. I have 2 bone spurs in my ankle.
3: Oh my God!
0: I can never go skiing again.
2: Have you ever gone skiing?
0: No.
2: But now you can't go anymore.
4: I knew.
0: No, I'm kidding. I can still do whatever I want. I was nervous. I'm like, oh, I can never rollerblade again. Put rollerblades. I'm like, eh, I can deal with
3: so
0: it.
3: So we can go to the
0: United Ski. Yes.
2: Slopes.
3: We can
2: oh,
3: go
2: not
3: to the mall.
2: Skiing. Yeah.
0: What do you mean we can go to the mall?
2: In Jersey. Yeah, yeah, they have the ski slope.
0: We have Massapequa. We got United Ski.
2: No,
0: right
2: here. The ski slope indoors in Jersey.
0: Oh, the one by the where the Izod Center was, kind of.
2: No, it's across from MetLife.
0: Yeah, it's right there. Yeah.
2: Oh, then yeah. Okay. Yeah,
0: right,
2: yeah.
0: It was right next to the Izod Center.
2: Yeah.
3: Oh my God, I remember that. Right
0: rest
3: now.
0: In peace, Izod Center.
3: Oh my God, there's a lot of memories from wrestling there, and just passing by, and just like, what's that big arena, Dad? That's the Izod Center. I'm like. I've seen wrestling before.
0: It's where the Nets played, I think.
2: Oh, is that where the New Jersey Nets
1: played? The Izod Center? Yeah, that's where they used to, yes.
0: Before the Progenital Center.
3: Yeah, I was
0: going to
3: say.
2: Yeah. Huh, I didn't know that.
0: Over. Good arena over there.
2: Oh, the Rock, they call it?
0: What, the Progenital Center?
2: Yeah.
3: It's actually nice. I like it there.
0: Izod was more homey. It felt more like
2: the Coliseum.
0: It felt like a Jersey version of the Coliseum. Comfier seats, though.
2: What?
0: You had comfier seats. Then.
2: Oh, I thought you said cover your seats. Like,
0: no,
2: why?
0: No. What am
2: but
0: I?
2: What's going on?
0: No, it was just a comfier version of Nassau Coliseum.
2: Yeah, it's not very hard to do, I feel like.
0: No.
3: So what baseball player got injured, Matt?
2: Oh, yeah. If you didn't see it, I feel like you and David and Zach saw this, but somebody pull up the clip for Addison real quick. You didn't
0: I heard
2: this,
0: about
2: did
0: it. I didn't see the actual clip.
2: Yeah, pull up the clip for him because
0: David's on it, unless he's not.
4: No, I'm on something else completely.
1: On it.
4: About that. I'm on something else completely.
2: Athletics rookie. What's his? I don't want to get the name wrong. Joshua Kuroda Grower is his name. It's a very interesting baseball name. He
3: is the first
1: Dr. Grower. That's an orthodontist in my town.
3: The first thing to pop up when you just put Josh.
2: What?
3: You type in Josh, he's the first name on TikTok.
1: He was jumping on the video.
2: Yeah,
1: man.
2: Yeah.
0: Let me see this.
2: So he was hit by a pitch directly in the groin area, and it resulted in a ruptured testicle.
0: Oh my God. That, I could feel the pain through the video.
2: Yep. Yep.
0: See, I never had a ruptured one.
3: I didn't see it. I just heard about it.
0: Oh my God. Like, what does that even feel like?
2: I can't imagine. My mind goes to. Wait, what happened?
4: You didn't hear Corn's noise?
2: No.
4: Out of nowhere, he's just sitting there and goes, oh.
3: I felt that. Oh my God.
0: You know how many guys watching the TV did the same thing? Like,
3: yeah. See, whenever I see something like that happen, I feel it in my stomach for some reason. I don't
2: we
3: know.
2: We all do.
0: Yeah, and this is the one thing I wish women could understand because they will never understand what that feels
1: blank
0: like.
1: Blank on your stomach.
3: Yo.
1: Yes.
3: Yo. Yo.
1: Yes.
3: Oh my God. No. Like. I have to like explain this because my sister one time she hit me and she literally hit me and kicked me low and I'm like, yo bro, You playing around?
2: Yo, bro, to your sister.
4: You hit her back.
3: No. No, because I don't hit my sister back. I tell him, like, you keep on playing around, I'm going to lock you in the basement.
0: What? I can't hit you or push you, but I'll lock you in the basement.
4: I will mentally harass and torture you.
2: I will lock you in the basement.
3: Hey, man.
1: Do you give them food?
3: Obviously, yeah. Yes.
1: Do they have water?
4: Twice every day.
3: Obviously. It won't last long until my grandparents find out they're locked in the basement. Then I have to go unlock them down there.
0: They're in the fetal position. The light.
3: The longest I've left myself.
1: Is that when you called your middle name and get yelled at?
3: Yes. As long as it was like 10 minutes. They weren't down there for long.
1: Oh.
3: They weren't like down there for like a whole day or something. No. Like,
2: oh my God.
3: Like once my grandmother realizes what I did, she yells at me like, why'd you lock your sister in the basement? I'm like, well, I got hit and I'm not gonna take it. Gotta stand on business.
2: Yeah.
3: But like seeing that video and just seeing that in real time, oh my God. I felt that.
4: How did this correlate?
0: Do they not wear cups in the major league?
3: They do.
1: They should.
0: But they should. I was gonna say, was he?
1: Nope.
0: I don't.
1: He said he wasn't.
2: A fastball coming at you at like 95 plus,
0: it would ring your bell. It would not rupture.
1: It would definitely not rupture.
3: Time out.
2: There was a pitcher years ago who was wearing a cup, and a batter hit a line drive right at him right there, and the cup cracked open.
0: Yeah, but it broke. But it broke the hit, right?
2: Yeah, it did. Yeah, remember that happened to David Price? Yeah.
4: It's also a lot different coming off the bat.
3: Okay,
4: than a pitch,
3: I didn't know there's players that actually don't wear cups.
2: Yeah, there is. They're idiots, but yeah.
3: That is crazy.
1: And there's a lot of them.
0: And he said he was not wearing a cup.
4: Yeah,
2: correct. Well,
4: a lot of players stop wearing cups like in high school.
0: They ought to start showing this clip in training.
2: Yeah.
0: Guys, this is why we wear a cup. Yes. It's like driver's ed when they show you all the bad car accidents. It's just a compilation of just hits
4: the
0: groin.
4: Look at what not to do.
0: Yeah.
3: Like,
2: every level of baseball, God, like middle school to high school to the major leagues, just please wear a cup. This
3: protect
2: is the PSA.
3: Protect yourself.
2: Yeah.
1: LeBron.
2: What about LeBron?
1: I don't know. I just said LeBron.
2: Didn't that happen to him once? He was hit there really hard.
1: Draymond.
2: One time? Oh, yeah.
3: Draymond does it to everyone.
2: That was on purpose, though.
0: I remember in Little League, a baseball hit my cup. And I remember, because I hated wearing this thing. And then I was like, oh, that's why we wear it. But I remember the baseball came and went. I'm like, wow.
2: It's like armor.
0: It's like armor. So, and I was like, I want to wear this all the time. Like, just in my day-to-day life.
2: Have a cup on all
0: protection
2: day
0: protection at all costs.
3: I'm not even going to lie. When I first started playing
2: Little
3: League.
2: That's the most protection Korn uses on that area.
3: No. I use more. When I started playing Little League, I looked at that cup, and I didn't know what it was at first. So I'm just like, Dad, what is this? He's like, that's your cup. I'm like, what is it for?
0: How do you drink out of it?
3: It's got holes in it. Like, how do you wear it? I'm looking at it. I'm just like, how do you wear it? He is like, I don't want to explain.
0: Did you
3: put it
0: on like a face mask at first?
3: No, somebody has to have done that. What I will say, I had like when I first took the actual cup part out of it, I'm just like, I put it on my nose. I'm like, is it supposed to go on my nose? Is it go up my nose? My dad looked at me. He was like,
2: he's like Bane with a jock strap.
4: So when I played Little League, I had this teammate. We'd play our games at a party, whatever. We'd go get pizza afterwards as a team. We'd sit there in the booth eating pizza. And we're all in uniform still. You see him fidgeting around down there. He comes out with his cup, puts it up in the Bane mask after the game.
3: Oh,
4: and starts looking around, just making I'm Bane. He starts quoting the Batman movies. This is 2012, I think. Yeah, so they had like just come out. But it was we were eating pizza. We were all playing around, and he was doing that. It was the funniest thing looking back at it. Because my dad would look, he's like, why is he doing that? And I found it hilarious.
1: For the love of the game.
4: For the love of the game. That boy may or may not have also been me, so.
2: Oh, my God, no! You have it on your face. Oh, you think your crotch is your ally.
0: You were that kid.
2: I was born in it.
4: I don't remember. No, yeah, I was that kid.
2: Wow.
4: I found it to be the funniest thing. I don't know why.
0: Rock on, David.
2: We're learning a lot about David today.
1: I like that.
2: You like that?
1: No, just like.
4: I don't think I wore a cup after.
1: I was going to say, yeah.
0: You didn't wear that cup.
1: Unless it was Korn's.
0: Did they call you Cup Boy after that?
4: No. This pure
2: oh, boy.
4: How old are you? Little like kids are so creative. At the time, there's one just like, ah, that was it.
0: Oh, okay.
2: That was the reaction. Oh, he's got a cup on his head.
4: Because I was like, it was up. My cup was up to my face. I was just looking at my teammates. I'm like,
0: yeah,
1: nice.
4: While we're sat in the booth eating pizza.
3: Oh my god!
2: Yay!
0: Did you go back to eating pizza after?
2: We win!
4: No, I made sure I finished eating my pizza and then I do it.
2: Oh, you finish your pizza and you put your cup on your face. That's
1: yay!
2: Great.
1: Yay!
2: We win! That's
0: wow, I hope there were hot waitresses working that day.
1: He was 7 years old.
0: My parents
4: would get so mad at me.
2: Oh wow!
0: You're embarrassing the family.
5: Objects in your speakers are crazier than they appear.
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1: She's crazy.
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1: 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Matt Leonard, Addison, AGM Miller, David Barco, Cornelius Goodwin, hey. Zach Spring.
2: Hey.
1: It is currently 74 degrees and cloudy outside of our studios here in Garden City. Going to be sunny later, cloudy again in the evening, but a high of 86 today through those clouds. Now, Marvel decided to give us a gift. I don't think I was the only one that was shocked by this, right? Came out of nowhere.
3: Nah, I wasn't.
1: They dropped the trailer for Avengers Doomsday.
2: I knew it was around the corner. I was just kind of like taken by surprise because it was the second the tickets dropped, they dropped the trailer. I'm like, oh.
1: I thought it was going to be released when Spider-Man came out in theaters. That's what I thought.
2: Which is still around the corner, which is what I thought, but oh well.
3: From what I was seeing on Twitter and I was just reading around, I seen a couple of leaks saying that the trailer was going to drop on a random Tuesday, and I'm just like, I don't believe this. This is not going to actually happen.
2: Dropped on a Monday.
3: But the leaks actually, like, when explaining the trailer, some of the leaks in the trailer kind of, like, added up with the actual trailer. And so now
1: I hope so.
3: Yeah, they were actually truthful about what they had for the content. But what I wonder is, like, how they integrate a lot of the other characters that were shown on the screen.
1: There's not many other characters than who was in that trailer.
2: Half of the heroes and half the roster they've introduced the last few years will be in this movie. The other half will be in the next movie, that is Secret Wars, which is, I think, like 2 years from now.
1: No, it's 2027, I believe.
2: Yeah. Oh, you're right. Right after? Year. Perfect.
1: Yeah, right in December of 27.
3: They're filming
1: it. Unless they push it back, that's what I read.
2: That's what it's supposed to be. It's supposed to be half of them now, half of them next movie.
4: So who's the new villain?
1: Dr. Doom.
4: Like, he's the big villain for everybody now?
2: Yes.
4: The new Thanos.
3: Yes.
1: He is played by Robert Downey Jr., who is obviously Iron Man.
4: And
1: Iron Man's dead.
4: But. And he's aware that he was Iron Man?
1: No.
2: We don't know yet.
1: That's a good point.
2: We'll have to watch the movie to see what, like, that takes, how that goes.
1: Yeah.
2: They kind of just threw him in, which Dr. Doom is a very cool character in a, like, by himself. But they kind of threw him in there because the original big villain they were supposed to have was Jonathan Majors' character, Kang, which is like a whole time
1: and then,
2: travel thing. Then he had
1: some legal issues.
3: But when you think about it, the Kang Dynasty thing, I kind of like where they're going now with the Doctor Doom direction, because the Kang Dynasty originally, you're getting superheroes like, okay, Moon Knight's cool, but like She-Hulk?
1: Moon Knight is not. They're not. Those two are not going to be in this movie. She-Hulk Attorney at Law is going to show up in Avengers Doomsday.
3: I'm saying if we had got Kang Dynasty,
1: there's still no way She-Hulk's
3: going to
1: be in this.
3: You didn't see the poster of like what you would have got if you got Kang Dynasty compared to what you got.
2: You're basing something off of speculation, Corey, because they never released anything official. It was haters, which rightfully so, because Marvel wasn't good at the time. But it was haters being like, oh, look at what we would have gotten with our current state of Marvel. And it was just them being sleazy and, like, annoying.
3: We wouldn't have got
4: Fantastic Doctor Doom, Four. He was the original Fantastic Four villain.
2: Yes.
4: How did he get to this godly-like
2: In the comics, he's this very, like, all-powerful being.
3: Very much.
4: So where was Thanos' original...
1: What do you mean original what? Like, where does he fit in?
4: No, like, Doctor Doom was Fantastic Four.
1: Thanos was Avengers.
4: Okay.
1: Yeah.
4: That makes sense.
1: Yeah. But now, because of the multiverse, they're all coming together as one thing. Yep.
3: I knew you would like it. Where do you think the multiverse thing started from?
4: Look, I'm with Justin here. I just wish these movies wouldn't look the same. I wish they would actually try something different with all of these movies.
2: In what sense?
4: The style? Every Marvel movie is the same.
1: I think this one's going to be different.
4: It's shot the same. The lighting is the same. He said they're ugly looking movies. I have to agree. They're ugly looking movies.
3: I didn't hear this rant from Justin yet. I got to hear it.
1: I think this one's going to be a little different because, David, correct me if I'm wrong. So far they've been doing this. They're taking it in a different direction where it's like a lot more serious now than... There was a lot of joking around in the past.
2: They've
1: it was a
2: toned
1: bit goofy,
2: it back,
1: but, yeah.
2: At least in the last like 2 years of the movies they released. They've toned back the, we're going to crack a joke every 5 minutes. We're going to make it...
1: Yeah.
4: The, when you know it's coming.
2: Exactly. Yeah. They toned it back. Thunderbolts, Fantastic Four.
1: Guardians 3 to me was the first one.
2: Guardians 3 was, because that was always going to be good.
1: But that was like the first non-lot of joking
2: one. Yeah, but that...
1: And for a Guardians of the Galaxy movie without like all the fun, it's interesting.
2: Yeah. Those two movies, Thunderbolts and like Fantastic Four, because they came out last year, I believe, they felt more of like that when Marvel was first coming out. They had a serious story. They had a serious character. But they had the underlying, like, oh, this is still a comic book kids movie we're making. So there's going to be funny jokes. There's going to be a good hero who wins, whatever. But it's not, like the slop they were putting out COVID and post-COVID.
1: Yeah, okay. That's true. Like, all the shows that came out around that time were the only, just
3: they
1: not
3: haven't
1: great.
3: Hit on a show since the WandaVision show. And maybe
1: I think Loki was definitely.
3: Oh, yeah,
1: good.
3: What Loki, my fault. Loki, WandaVision, and then What If Season 1?
1: I don't know about that one.
3: What If Season 1 was actually good? I like it. Because other than that, the Falcon and Winter Soldier show.
1: That was amazing. What are you talking about?
3: I liked it, then I hated it. And then they dropped the movie, and I'm just like, you guys could just drop the hour long special.
1: Yeah, I mean, the movie that that came out with that, was it Brave New World?
2: Yeah,
1: that was
2: that
1: not
2: was
1: very good.
2: That one wasn't good.
1: No. It was, with Red Hulk?
3: That could have been an hour-long special.
1: I guess. I mean, it didn't feel that necessary.
3: A Disney Plus special episode or Disney Plus movie, boom, right there. You didn't need to put that in the big theaters.
2: That was more of just, all right, we're going to give the new Captain America his own movie because not everyone's watching the shows, so we're going to give him a movie. Everyone can see, he's like, oh, this is what he's been doing now. But because it was filmed during COVID, you had a bunch of reshoots, a bunch of rewrites, a bunch of recasts. So it was doomed to fail. It was doomed to fail.
3: Now, the Loki show is actually, I like it. I enjoy it, and I like how they went about it with the original like direction with the King Dynasty and where he went and then the other Lokis he met throughout the time. It felt right. And so now I want to see how his story combines with the Doomsday story. And then I want to see how which version of Dr. Doom are we really going to get. Are we going to get like the all-world powering Dr. Doom that's really going to have all the powers? Because the way it looks like in the trailer, he literally just flinged off Thor with one finger. And
1: yes.
3: He can control the Essentials.
1: Yeah. Well, the other thing, Addison, I feel like, I don't know if you know this about the movie too. There's a third universe involved. So we had the Fantastic Four, as we said. That's where Dr. Doom comes in. That's the main villain from that world. The Avengers. Then the X-Men are also involved.
4: Oh, I've heard of this.
1: Yeah, that's the third kind of universe involved in this. So there's a lot going on at the same time.
3: This was all done before in like the animated Spider-Man cartoons. If you go back and watch the 90s Spider-Man cartoons, they basically did Secret Wars before. It's way different than how they're doing it now, but like, Spider-Man did it before.
4: Why is it called Secret Wars?
3: Because off on a different planet, it's a secret.
4: Oh, so no one really knows this is happening? It's just like in space? What a horrible movie this sounds.
1: Is that why they call it Secret Wars?
2: No, it's just the name of the comic book event because Korn's mostly right. It's because they like it went off in a different planet called War World. And
1: I did not know that.
3: It was Marvel
1: that actually
3: characters.
1: Does not sound good.
3: Marvel characters. No, it was Marvel characters.
2: The event itself was like somewhat like because it was introducing new characters. Like new characters would get a new spotlight. Spider-Man got the black suit. That's how it got introduced.
3: Best example. Basically, Marvel Rivals the video game.
1: That makes it sound bad.
2: I don't think I'd go
3: it,
2: with that.
3: It's
2: far
3: not.
2: With that.
3: It's not like that in a sense, but like if you think about it. All the Marvel characters are fighting against each other on a distant planet.
2: It's more of just like Doctor Doom's enemies fighting against each other.
3: Yeah, well, that's basically what the game is. Galactus and Doctor Doom
4: so
3: controlling.
4: So it's a civil war amongst his own freaking.
1: Nah,
4: people?
1: We already had civil war. That was.
4: But I'm saying this is another civil war practically.
2: So you guys gotta understand in comics, they repeat themselves like every.
4: So this
2: like,
4: is what Marvel's just gonna be. Just recycling and repeating.
1: Yes.
4: And
2: yeah,
4: repeating.
2: Just like,
1: yes.
2: It's the same plot. It's just somewhat of a new story. Oh, here's a new character. Here's a new motive. Here's a new this. But it's the same plot.
4: It's The Walking Dead.
3: In about 15 years, we're going to get a reboot.
2: Listen,
3: and get a new
2: we said it off the air, Addison. It's WWE.
4: I know. Yeah, we can say it on the air, too. It is
1: oh,
4: WWE.
1: Oh, yeah, yeah.
4: Just a never-ending cycle. I feel bad for superhero fans. It's going to be a long time before something really good.
2: No, this is the stuff they enjoy.
1: I mean, like...
3: Unless DC gets together.
4: Yeah, I know.
2: It happens in the comics and it happens on the big
3: show. Oh, my
2: show.
3: God.
2: It's the stuff they enjoy.
4: I know. It's like being a wrestling fan. Like, I hate this, but they love it. So, unfortunately, I'm going to have to sit through years of this.
3: Oh, my God. Just clicked in my head. If DC can actually get their writing and their directing right...
1: Tell me they're involved in this.
3: No,
1: they're not.
3: Not.
1: Don't tell me
3: they're
1: you
3: not.
1: Want that.
3: I don't want that. No,
2: he's hoping
3: for
2: a crossover in the future.
3: No, I'm not hoping for a crossover.
4: It's definitely
3: going to
4: happen.
3: I'm hoping for them to get their cinematic universe right so they can go off and start doing their big projects. If you watch the DC animated movies, I'm not gonna lie.
2: It's more multiverse slop corn. What do you want about? Yeah.
3: All right. I was talking about more about the Superman movies because you know there's movies where Superman dies, come back to life.
1: Yeah.
0: Oh, you spoiled it for me.
3: there's the Teen Titans movies you can do. There's the Justice League
1: there's
3: movies.
1: There's a Teen Titans movie?
3: The like animated one.
1: Oh, okay. I didn't think there was live.
0: I thought you were talking about like you, Teen Titans Go. No, like the,
2: Teen Titans Go does have multiple movies, by the way.
1: Yeah, what, but really? Like,
2: yes.
3: Yes.
1: That's terrible.
3: Like they could have done Trigon. Like Trigon's one of the like better villains. I'm trying to think of the main villain from Superman. I forgot his name. But there's one movie.
2: If you watch the live action shows, you'll get all of this, by the way.
4: I think it's time for new superheroes.
1: Really?
4: No. Mm-hmm.
1: Like who?
4: Cataman.
3: Sticker Boy?
1: No. Cataman? Like, is he like a cat?
4: He's a caterpillar.
2: That's your new hero.
1: Oh, caterpillar.
4: He turns into a caterpillar and then crawls around. That's how he sneaks around. Gets into all these places.
1: Does he ever become a butterfly?
4: No.
1: Yeah, just a caterpillar for life.
4: He just turns into a caterpillar, walks around, and then goes back to being, I don't know, whoever he wants to be.
0: It's awesome.
4: His superpower does not help anybody. Just gets him to place to place.
1: Yeah.
4: Slowly.
1: And we have Ant-Man, I guess, you know.
4: Yeah, but Ant-Man's
3: ain't nobody care about no Ant-Man?
4: He's got a suit.
1: True.
4: No, this guy just turns into a caterpillar and then just, you know, roams around.
0: Funky aura.
1: A caterpillar.
4: I like Jim Norton's Grocery Man. Grocery Man's fantastic. You're at the supermarket. You have your hands full and something's about to fall out. Whoosh, here comes Grocery Man. He saves it before it hits the ground.
1: Oh, who's
4: someone could be getting mugged in the parking lot. That's not his job.
3: That's why I'm now.
1: Who's the Dave Chappelle one from the handicapped superhero corn?
3: Oh my God! Wait,
1: what was the name? I don't remember the wheelchair
4: technology.
1: Guy. That's true.
3: I had just pulled up the Justice League movie.
1: That is not what I'm talking.
3: It's Darkseid. They could have done Darkseid. Darkseid would have been amazing.
2: They were doing all of that in Snyder, in the Snyderverse stuff.
3: Yeah, but like
1: there's a Snyderverse, there's a Spiderverse. It all gets very
3: Justice League
1: very complicated.
3: The Apocalypse War, where everybody gets captured and everything like that, and they had to have
2: just want the animated movies in live action then,
3: or at least a different version of it. Like that's how Marvel's doing it. They took the animated cartoons and turned it into movies.
2: They turned their comics into movies. What do you want about?
3: They took some of the cartoon stuff too.
2: Well, yeah, because the cartoon stuff took stuff from the comics.
3: So why not DC do this and make this into live action and literally just make money and make bank?
4: Cartoon Network should just do that. Even though they don't exist anymore, but they should just make all their shows live action movies.
2: Live action Ben 10.
1: Live action Ben 10 was a thing.
3: Don't remind me.
4: Not that one, but Ed, Edd n Eddy, live action.
1: Oh my.
3: Shout out Ben
1: Trailer
3: 10.
1: Park Boys.
4: That's what it would be.
1: Exactly,
4: it would be just a kid's version of Trailer Park Boys.
3: Live action Ben 10 was like so bad. It was like they had Humongous War looking like
1: Humongousaur.
2: I don't think that helped.
3: It was like a dinosaur looking thing.
2: I don't think that helped.
3: He looked like
1: he goes, who? He just says it in a more like emphatic way.
3: Like a bunch
1: imagine someone goes, who's corn? And we go, corn!
4: You know, corn.
3: It's corn!
4: Oh my God. Is that the guy with the four arms?
1: That's four arms.
4: Oh, really?
1: His name is Four Arms.
4: How original. I watched that show when I was a kid. And then I told you guys, I moved on to the History Channel and watched Pawn Stars. And that was a wrap. Addison just wanted to watch money shows. I never saw that guy.
0: I like money.
1: Yeah, Humongousaur.
4: Storage Wars. See, I was a fan.
3: I watched Storage Wars.
4: I wanted them to turn those shows into cartoons.
3: Shout out to Dave.
1: You want Pawn Stars to be a cartoon?
4: Animated? Oh my God. Now you can have people beating each other up. And,
1: that's
4: you know,
1: true.
4: People can land planes in the parking lot.
3: You can have like an animated Dave.
0: It's okay.
3: Storage
0: GTA
3: War.
0: Comes out in November.
4: The old man doesn't have to die. The old man can just be written.
2: I had a little 3-day stretch of scrolling through Instagram, and it was Pawn Stars AI videos of like Star Wars characters coming in and selling their lightsabers. Or, like,
1: oh, that's awesome.
2: It was so good, funny.
1: That's amazing. I saw one of, I think it was Boba Fett trying to sell a lightsaber or something.
2: There's General Grievous coming in selling his lightsaber.
1: Oh, that's funny.
2: And they call in their expert, and it's Obi-Wan Kenobi, and I'm like, all right.
1: Hello there.
4: And they included one of like the half-assed jokes, like it's Rick and his dad, and it's like, hey, Pop, they give you this in World War II?
3: I've had ideas where I wanted to do like storage, like find like storage lockers around Long Island and start like doing storage awards. And, like
4: for, Long
3: like,
4: Island YouTube. Storage Wars?
3: For, like a YouTube video.
4: That would be something. All right, we're going to start the offering bid. Here we go. One here, one out here.
3: Yeah.
4: One out here. I can't. I want to go. That would be great to go to.
3: I found a few
4: auction school.
3: I found a few like storage lockers out here. So I'm thinking about doing it.
4: I don't know if they do that on Long Island, where after a certain amount of time, it just goes up for auction. I would like to just be a part of the crowd.
2: Just stand and watch. See what happens.
4: I'd be the first bid every time.
3: Now I got a dollar,
4: and then immediately look around like, please.
3: I got 20. Somebody, I got $100. I'm done.
4: If I did buy a storage locker for $20, that would be pretty awesome.
1: Yeah, I mean, what would you put?
4: I don't own the locker. I just own the contents inside.
2: Depends on what's in it.
4: Well, if it's just a bunch of clothes, I'm like, yeah, $25. Nobody wants it. All right,
3: imagine
4: it's mine.
3: You just find one, it's a bunch of sneakers. Oh, my God.
4: I'd call my dad. I'd be like, I just want a storage locker. I just bought a storage locker. On TV.
1: Yeah, I mean, you could do a lot with a storage locker. I feel like, do you have to store things? Could you, like, hang out in there?
4: No, but like I said, I wouldn't be getting the storage locker. I'm just owning the contents inside.
1: Yeah, that's true.
3: You cannot stay there for a certain amount of time.
0: A pretty good party in a storage.
3: No, you cannot.
1: Well, you probably could.
4: But that's what made Storage Wars so great. They're just going through like a locker full of junk, and it's like, oh, hold on, wait a minute, and then clunk, commercial break, and then they come back. It's like some fine china lamp behind the dirty bras. It's like, oh, wow, this has got to be worth something.
3: They go to some random pawn shop.
0: $3.58.
3: Yeah. Oh, my God. Shout out to Dave. Dave was the best one on that
4: Hester?
3: Show.
4: The guy who streamed Yup?
3: Yep.
4: Yeah, him. I like Barry Weiss.
3: Oh, God.
4: Not the Barry Weiss you hear in the news, not her. I think it's a her. But no, the old Jewish man from Storage Wars with the skeleton gloves.
3: Yeah, I remember him.
1: I have not watched this show.
4: Really? Well, one guy just killed himself recently.
1: Really?
4: Daryl Sheets.
3: Really?
4: Yeah, he shot himself. Wow.
1: That's very sad.
4: I saw him at the Buffalo Wild Wings in Westbury many years ago. I don't know why. I was just sitting there, and I'm like, oh, my God, it's Daryl and his son.
3: Matt, you just didn't spend time on A&E, all right? You didn't watch the first 48. Not. You ain't watch no Storage Wars, Parking Wars.
1: No.
4: Star? It was Parking Wars.
1: Apparently, I'm busy watching Humongousaur.
4: No, you guys, you like Parking Wars, because it's like the typical show. Like, she's writing a ticket for an illegally parked car. I hope that she just gets away with no one seeing it. Oh, of course, here she comes. No, I was only there for 5 minutes.
3: Doesn't matter.
4: Doesn't matter, ma'am.
1: Parking Wars? That's the
4: parking. A&E was experimenting with the Wars franchise.
3: Oh, my God. Cops?
4: Well, they didn't have Cops Wars.
3: But I'm saying, but Cops in general.
4: Oh, Live PD.
1: The show Cops?
4: Actually, Live PD got so... Who was like the main cop? Stretch? No.
3: Yeah, yes. I think so, yeah.
4: Was it? Or it was something. But like, out of nowhere, after a while, people would be getting arrested like, yo, Stretch, what up? Like on TV. Like, it definitely wasn't Stretch.
1: Stretch the policeman.
3: There was like back in the early 2010s, TV, they were taking risks with TV, all right?
1: Between I'm sure they were.
3: A&E were taking risks, TLC, Spike TV, a lot of these channels were taking risks with channels.
4: Oh, Styx.
3: Styx?
4: Yeah, his nickname was Sean Styx Larkin. Yo, yeah. Styx, what up? Stretch.
3: Do you remember Spike TV, like Spike TV and their shows?
4: Yes, UFC Unleashed.
3: Oh, God.
4: It was a reality show for the UFC, so it would be like, it would be like what WWE was for the UFC.
1: That's interesting.
3: That's where the Rampage Jackson like clip of him destroying the door comes from.
1: What?
3: The Rampage Jackson clip of him destroying the door?
1: I have no... What are you talking about?
2: Yeah, I don't think he knows what you're talking about, Corn. I know what you're talking about.
3: You've never seen the clip of like Rampage Jackson like destroying...
2: I don't think Matt knows who's Rampage Jackson.
1: I don't.
2: Yeah.
3: I'm going to show you...
1: He said Jackson. I thought of something very different. Like, what did Jackson destroy? What?
3: No, Matt. No. I'm gonna show you a clip of somebody destroying a door like a grown man.
1: Yeah, you show me that, Corn. We'll be right back.
5: 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Those same 4 people love the Nassau Morning Madhouse.
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0: 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This is hour number two of the Nassau Morning Madhouse, still here on the voice of Nassau Community College, 90.3 WHBC. I'm Matt Leonard, still here with Addison AGM Miller, David Barco, Cornelius Goodwin, and Zach Spring.
1: Yay.
2: And did Stephanie sleep with Triple H? We're going to find out later tonight here on Raw. I sure hope so, JR. Shut up, King. All right, get this ball on the road, Matt.
0: All right. 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
1: I screwed that up.
0: It is currently 75 degrees and partly cloudy outside of our studios in Garden City. Going to clear up a little bit later in the day with the clouds. Going to be a high of 86 today. Tomorrow 80 degrees.
2: Such a dramatic drop.
0: Tomorrow, 80 degrees. We're going to stay in the low 80s for the rest of the week and be sunny. Now,
3: it is good, right? Do not touch the 90s. I don't want to be nowhere near 90 degrees.
0: It's too hot, right?
3: I don't need that, and then
4: it just gets upset when it gets past 90. You're upset when it goes, like, below 20.
0: Most people are with both those things.
4: I know, but, like,
3: I think right now it's perfectly fine.
0: Yeah,
3: it's
0: below 20, seriously.
2: It's a bit humid out there.
0: That is true.
3: You know, I told my grandfather this yesterday. I was like, you know, I kind of miss, like, that Florida humidity. Like, I kind of miss it a little bit. Like, as much as I was complaining about it, and I was saying, like, oh, it's too hot down here in Florida, it felt right. Like, when you're outside, you can just be wearing, you kind of wear shorts and maybe a hoodie. You come back inside, it's cold. It's
2: like, well, yeah, they have
4: these. They're always at, like, 65 in Florida.
2: Yeah.
3: It's, like, amazing. Like, I could really wear shorts and hoodie everywhere. It's like,
4: wear a hoodie outside in Florida?
3: Like, I did.
2: I don't know. I wouldn't do too well. I'd probably have to walk into every building that's next to each other. Like, all right, let's make it down the block. Get into the next building. All right, 5-minute break. Cool down. Do that little shaking thing with my shirt.
3: You and break then, maybe one or two, like, sweat glistening, maybe like one, two.
2: And I'm approaching the crosswalk. Oh, do not give me that red hand, please. It's flashing. It's flashing. It's flashing. It's flashing. Let's go. Do not fall asleep on this show.
0: Oh, man.
2: David just woke up and went, just slapped the counter. I'm awake.
3: You gotta pick him up like how do you pick up the wrestlers when they're about to get choked out.
2: If he does pass out, we should try to move him with the chair into the hallway.
4: Oh, just like gradually?
2: Yeah, very slowly.
4: I'll work.
5: I think we tried to do that with somebody before.
2: Summer camp.
0: Oh, we did. Oh, who was that? We did something like
5: they,
0: that.
5: They woke up immediately, though. We couldn't do it.
0: I don't remember. We did something like that.
3: Just raise.
4: Next time David puts his head down, it's Jover.
0: Yeah.
3: Just raise his hand. One. Hand drops.
2: Oh, off. Yeah.
3: Just two. His hand just like grips it in the hand.
2: He wakes up and says something totally irrelevant to
3: I'm
2: all
3: here.
2: Of us.
3: I'm here.
2: Like, I'm here.
3: Fire Aaron Boone.
2: I told you. Ah. It's out back. It's out back. It's in the backyard. What? Yeah, one time I woke up from having a dream. I was a waiter, and I just woke up and I saw my mom. Like, can I see how much your tips will look like tonight? She goes, what? I'm like, your tips. I want to see what you made tonight. She goes,
4: That could have been.
2: She goes, what do you mean? Like, she goes, like, wait. I'm like, yeah, let me see what you made tonight. I mean, like, I'm like, wait a minute. I'm so sorry. It took my, and then I realized, oh, wow, it's a real thing.
3: You have that. I have the moments where I talk to people and I don't even remember the conversation when I'm half asleep.
0: I believe that.
3: It's like, I'm half asleep and like my grandma's like, she's like, take this downstairs or do this. And I'm like, I'll be like, yeah. And I actually wake up. And then I don't remember nothing. And so I'll go out there the whole day, do what I got to do. And she'll see me later on. She's like, I told you to do all this before I left. And I'm just like, you did? You said that? Or the time she has to wake me up for school in the morning. Like, till this day, my grandmother will wake me up for college. And do I wake up sometimes? No, because I'm late to class sometimes. Do I hear her? I'm like, she's like, I woke you up 3 times. I'm like, you did? She was like, yes, I came in there. You literally said you were up. I'm like, I don't remember that.
2: Well, here's one we've all been through. You walk into a room and you go, why the hell did I come in here?
0: Yeah.
2: I was here for something and I don't know why.
5: Yep.
0: Yeah.
3: Yes.
0: Yeah, that is a thing.
3: Yes.
2: That's everybody, though.
0: Yeah.
5: You start walking around, moving things. What's this? No, I
2: think it's
5: because
2: you get sidetracked on your way to the room and then you go, like, why am I in here?
3: What let me get something to drink real quick. Wait, why?
2: And you'll remember it hours later. Like, oh, yes.
3: Where's that drink at?
0: Yep.
3: What did I come here for again? All right. You know what? Let me just go over here, grab a snack.
0: Yep.
2: Wait till you get old and have dementia.
3: Oh my God! I feel like me, out of all people, are gonna be the worst.
2: You'll forget current things, but you'll remember things from so long ago.
3: Oh my God, John Cena won WWE Championship at the American Bat. No, not even at SummerSlam. I went to Adventureland 2026 in June, in July. It was June.
0: I don't even. Yeah, I think it was the end of June. I got no idea.
3: No, it was June.
0: No, it was the end of June. Quinn's right.
4: Actually, I think you're right. Actually, no, you're right.
3: I went to Six Flags in 2019.
0: Okay. Anyway, the World Cup ended. Was it last week? What day of was that last week?
5: Sunday.
0: Sunday. Yeah. The World Cup ended on Sunday. Spain defeated Argentina 1-0. What are you laughing at?
2: Because Trump wouldn't get out of the photo.
0: Oh, that was so funny.
5: It was so funny, dude. You saw him slowly make his way to the team, and I'm like, he's going to get in the picture. The team's waving him off. All right, no, he's still talking.
2: And I love the commissioner. He's like, come on, let's go.
5: Yeah, he had to run across the team. He's just like, yo, come on. And Trump's just like, what are we doing? And looks back. He looks so lost. It's so...
2: Classic. And he didn't jinx it. It's not like the Knicks game, right?
0: No, not at all. I mean, wasn't involved.
5: Yeah, and I think also Trump's been to like multiple World Cup games. He was at the first one.
0: Oh yeah.
5: I think he might have been at like one other in the group stage ones, maybe.
4: Who are we talking about?
0: Trump.
4: I think it was two in total.
0: Yeah, because he went to the final.
5: It was the first and the last one then. Yeah. It wasn't like he just decided to say, okay, everything good is happening now. Now let me go make an appearance.
3: You know.
5: And see what happens.
3: As long as he stays away from a certain team in the Bronx.
2: The Yankees?
3: Yes.
2: He's already done it.
0: Oh, yeah.
2: He was in the clubhouse last year.
0: Dude, what? He was talking to Aaron Judge and Anthony Volpe.
4: Hold on, what?
3: No.
2: He almost bought them.
4: Yeah,
2: and George, we're good friends.
3: Keep that bad mojo away right now. All right,
5: you know who would want him? The Jets.
2: Actually, yes.
3: Yes, that would be awesome.
4: As the owner than Woody,
3: I would take him as owner.
2: It would be called the New York Trump Jets. There's no way in hell he wouldn't shoehorn his name in. Or it would be Trump Stadium, that's for sure.
0: Yeah, well, the Giants would have to agree to that.
4: Imagine that. No, they would just have their own.
5: They'd move out. Trump's not sharing a stadium.
2: No.
4: Yeah.
3: That would be the only time I'm okay with him as the owner.
2: That's if they move out to, if he relocates the team to, if, after president, if he relocates the New York Jets to Long Island.
3: I may like actually like this dude.
0: That would be something.
2: You see him in a Jets jersey and the suit pants.
0: Like Mom Donnie had
3: remember the trailer for the season taking order?
2: Oh, yeah. One man. Blah, blah, blah, blah, blah. And he thought it was like, oh, who? What legendary football player is this going to be? It's a guy in a fur coat. And then the camera pans around. Who were you expecting, Joe Namath? And I think he throws the football. There actually is a video of him in a flannel and jeans in the 90s. He was during a halftime at a football game. He had to throw a football through a tire swing.
0: What?
2: He nailed Trump? He nailed it on the first shot.
0: Wow.
2: I will show it to you during the break.
0: Please do.
2: It's a rare clip.
0: Wow.
2: But it's mullet Trump and Marla Maples on a football field.
0: Nice. I like that.
2: Looking like a farm couple.
0: Oh, my God. So, anyway, the World Cup ended Sunday. Spain defeated Argentina 1-0 to capture their, I believe, second World Cup victory, right?
5: Good, yes.
0: Yeah. Okay. And I know Zach and David are soccer fans. Corn and Addison are not at all. So, something
3: I played the video game.
0: Yeah, so you might know some of the players, which hopefully you do for this next bit. Something we're going to talk about now. I'm going to ask you guys, I have a few things written down. You're going to have to tell me, is this a World Cup soccer player's name or a medical term?
5: Oh. Like this World Cup or like...
0: This, I believe it's this World Cup.
5: Okay.
0: Is it international soccer player or is it a medical term? This is much harder of a game than you think. I don't want to do it like usual. I'm not going to go around the room, but you each are going to answer what you think it is. Okay. The first one we have is Fontanelles. Zach, is that a soccer player or a medical term?
4: That is a soccer player.
0: Corn?
3: Soccer player?
5: Soccer player.
2: Medical term.
0: Addison would be correct.
4: Oh,
0: that is a medical term for the soft spot on a baby's head.
2: Mm-hmm.
4: Wow.
5: I thought you were going to just throw a little curveball at first, but oh well.
0: Nope. It's a soft spot on a baby's head.
2: off with your heads.
4: I was about to be like, what team does he play for? But then
0: sounds like a Spanish striker or something.
4: Yeah, something like that.
0: Yeah.
3: Like a goalie. Never know.
2: Okay.
0: Okay. Up next, we have Braxton Hicks. Zach, is that a medical term or a World Cup soccer player?
4: It has to be a soccer player.
0: Braxton Hicks, Corn.
3: I'm going to go a medical term.
0: Okay.
5: I would have said soccer player, but you said it's this World Cup, so I'm going medical term.
0: Okay. Addison.
2: I'm going with a medical term.
0: So we have three medical term and one soccer player?
4: Yeah.
0: Right?
5: It's going to go sad.
0: It is a medical term for false labor. Like when a woman is out of contractions and she's not quite going into labor.
2: So why is it called that?
0: Braxton Hicks? I don't know.
2: Is that
0: no
2: the name
0: idea.
2: Of a man who did something bad? And they call it that now?
0: Maybe.
3: I want to know the context of that.
0: Could be.
2: Braxton. Do I know a Braxton?
0: I would, do I would think bet I not. Do. I can only think of one Braxton, and it's a football player.
4: And
0: so, is he still with Alex Earl?
5: No.
4: No.
0: Oh, they've been I have done no for... clue. I don't follow the life of Braxton Berrios. My bad.
3: Oh, my
4: God. This is
3: God.
4: My GOAT slot receiver. What are you talking
5: about?
0: Braxton Berrios?
5: There's supposedly a hope that they get back together and because...
0: Oh, wow.
5: I don't remember why because he did a video. Oh, he did a video of like...
4: A naming woman's products. In the

0: Really? Huh, interesting. Okay, next. We have, let's see. I should have written how to pronounce this.
1: Now this makes it better.
0: Yeah. Varicella Vaster.
1: That is a soccer player.
2: Medical term.
3: Medical.
0: Zach?
4: That is a soccer player.
0: That would be chicken pox.
1: Oh.
4: Oh.
2: Medical term.
0: Remind me who said what. David said medical term.
2: Me and Quinn said medical term.
1: I said medical term.
2: I was.
3: No, you didn't.
0: You did not.
2: I wanted to lean towards soccer player, but Vaster doesn't sound like one, so I'm like, all right.
1: Vaster? It sounds like French.
2: No, what was it? What was the full name, Matt?
0: Where is it? Oh, my God. Varicella Vaster.
2: Actually, yeah, Vaster.
1: The two Vs.
0: Yeah. Devin is texting me again. He goes, the Braxton one, you idiot. Thanks, Devin. okay. Let's see. We got a few more. I should have written the pronunciation. This is so bad. Which one do I want to go with?
3: Hey, welcome to my club.
1: You scared to read half of these?
0: I am. Hey, I have them written out, but I'm like, oh, well, man.
1: Give it a shot. Let's see what you do.
0: Vitinha.
2: Soccer player.
0: Okay. Anybody else?
1: I'm going with a soccer player.
3: Medical term.
0: Okay, corn is wrong. That's a...
2: It's Portuguese soccer player.
0: Portuguese soccer player.
2: Pronounced Vitinha.
0: Yes. It is with an H in there.
2: Yeah, man. That's how it's pronounced, though.
0: It's pronounced like the N with the thing on
2: Vitinha,
0: it?
2: Vitinha, yeah.
0: Vitinha? Oh, yes. Okay. I guess Portuguese is different than Spanish, then.
2: Well, yeah.
0: I mean, it's like... Whatever. So, corn was wrong. Everybody else was right. Okay. Zach's not looking too good on the scoreboard.
4: No, I'm not.
0: Okay.
4: It's okay, though. It's fun.
0: Next, we have Donnarumma.
3: Medical term.
1: I don't know.
2: Donnarumma?
0: Donnarumma.
1: I'm going to go with the soccer player.
0: Okay.
4: I'm going to say soccer player.
2: I'll go soccer player. Why not?
0: Corn.
2: He said medical term.
0: He did?
3: Yeah.
0: Okay, this is, I don't think technically World Cup this year, but he is the goalkeeper for Italy.
2: Oh, so it's not World Cup because, yeah.
0: Technically not this year. If they qualified, then yes. But
2: fair enough.
0: Yeah. The goalkeeper for Italy would be Donnarumma.
4: There you go.
0: If I said that right. Okay, so Corn said medical term. He's wrong.
3: I thought it meant like diarrhea.
0: No.
1: In a different language.
0: he is not eating Taco Bell lettuce.
4: No.
0: It's Italian for diarrhea. Oh, man. Let's see. Last one here. We have a tie so far between David and Addison. So you guys might want to be smart about this. You might want to split up and see who gets it right.
1: We weren't together.
4: I was going to say, it's more of just whatever you think.
0: We'll see what your strategy is here. Seco Fofana.
1: That is a medical term.
2: He sounded way too confident, so I'm going to have to go medical term.
0: Really? Okay. Corn.
3: Soccer player.
0: Zach.
4: Soccer player.
0: He's a soccer player for Ivory Coast.
4: There we go.
1: We are not together, sir.
2: You sounded way too confident in it, so I'm like, all right.
1: That was my tactic.
2: I have to back that.
1: Sound confident, David will follow.
2: I have to back that.
0: Yep.
3: Now you're tied.
0: Good job, everybody.
4: Thank you. Thank you.
1: Now we're all winners.
0: You're all winners.
4: I'm a loser. Not like that, I just didn't.
0: No, I mean, it was actually pretty close. You and Corn each got 4 right, and they each got 5 right. That was pretty close.
4: Still lost, though.
0: Unfortunately, yes.
4: It's a shame.
0: How sad for you.
4: Yep.
0: Yeah, but, yeah, I mean, it's interesting. There were so many more out there, I just didn't want to do too many, but...
1: No, more so you were scared of reading them.
0: That's also true. I didn't want to read a lot of these wrong.
3: Why not?
0: Because, I mean, all these World Cup soccer players are listening. I didn't want to mispronounce their names.
4: Yeah, no, it's fair.
2: Lukumi.
0: What?
2: That's Colombian center back. His last name was Lukumi, and we'd always, every time we'd watch them play.
0: Like leukemia?
2: No, I mean, kind of. But like we'd watch them play, and the entire family was just going, Lukumi, Lukumi. It's
0: like
2: funny.
0: Look at me.
2: Yeah, that's okay, what we were going more.
0: Not leukemia.
2: A lot less.
0: I was thinking medical term.
2: A lot less leukemia. More like look at me. And
0: I was thinking medical term. I don't know, but yeah, huh? The more you know. Now we can all be doctors and soccer fans at the same time.
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1: Bruno Mars here on the Nassau Morning Madhouse on the Voice of Nassau Community College, 90.3 WHPC, 8:36 a.m. right now, about 75 degrees outside of our studios in Garden City. Going to be a high of 86 today, going to be sunny later on, even though it's partly cloudy right now. Now, I want to talk about one of my favorite people and one of Korn's least favorite people, and that would be NFL quarterback Aaron Rodgers.
2: Congratulations on
3: rediscovering his family.
2: Yeah, 20 years.
1: I thought it was rather interesting. After more than 20 years of shutting his entire family out by his own choosing, he decided to reunite with his parents and his brother and made a post on Instagram about it. I thought that was interesting.
4: What a weird guy.
1: He's a weird guy, yeah. And I don't know what you
2: trying
1: know
2: to repair
1: about
2: the
1: him.
2: Relationship because his career is going to be over.
4: I heard him open up on Joe Rogan.
1: About what? The drugs?
4: That, aliens, the Illuminati.
1: Do you know about the darkness thing?
4: Maybe.
1: This is something I want to get into. This is nuts.
3: Family darkness retreats.
1: Yeah, the family darkness retreat, sure.
4: Oh, hopefully this is Aaron Rodgers.
2: Yeah, I mean,
1: Aaron Rodgers is calling us with a 516 area code. That would be fantastic.
4: Oh, he moved out to Garden City. That's great.
1: Carla, you're on the Nassau Morning Madhouse. Are you Aaron Rodgers?
5: Hey, this is Aaron Rodgers.
2: Hi, Devin.
1: Devin, are you trying to be Aaron Rodgers?
5: Yeah, this is Devin.
1: That was
2: yeah,
1: so
2: we
1: bad.
2: Know.
5: I want to ask you guys and see what you guys thought of the Miami Heat accidentally releasing a YouTube
2: Call
5: video.
2: Call us at 4 o'clock.
5: I'm working at that time.
1: Oh, so we're going to do sports talk at 8 in the morning then. Okay.
5: Oh, I just saw this new LeBron Miami Heat news.
1: You just saw this now? It was last night.
5: Yeah. I was sleeping.
1: Oh, that's right. You were.
6: Yeah, he does it at night.
1: So what do we think about sports talk? What I think about sports talk is tune in weekdays 4 to 5.
2: I agree.
5: We're just about to talk about Aaron Rodgers.
1: There's no, that's different. We're not going to talk about him playing sports. It's more about him and his weird life.
5: That's fair.
1: Yeah.
5: All right, well,
1: thanks, Devin.
2: That Heat guy should be fired. That's your answer.
1: What guy should be fired?
6: The Heat guy. Oh
1: yeah, the guy
2: the
1: with
2: guy
1: the
2: guy who
1: that,
2: posted the video on YouTube that he has a press conference on the 27th with Miami. And then they quickly deleted it, but now apparently he's restarting. So that's for those of you guys who don't know. Thank you, Devin.
1: Yes, thanks, Devin.
2: Yeah.
6: Rodgers and his weird life.
1: So, Aaron Rodgers, let's see. Like I said, he reunited with his family, which I guess is a good thing. He posted a picture of his brother and then his brother's kid, which I guess is his nephew. I thought Aaron Rodgers had a son, and that terrified me.
2: He could somewhere.
6: Why'd it terrify you, Matt?
1: I don't think it's a good idea
2: Danica
1: for some
2: Patrick
1: people to have
2: running
1: kids.
2: Around.
1: Danica Patrick.
6: Oh, God.
1: I mean, he was with Shailene Woodley. They were engaged. That was really weird. And then she claimed that he, ruined her life or something. That was a strange thing. He's just a very unique individual.
3: He's one of those athletes that just exists to play a sport. That's it.
1: This gives me hope, though. The family thing gives me hope that we're actually going to be able to see him after he retires.
2: Probably not still.
1: I don't think so.
2: I just think that he wanted to recreate his image with his family because he knows he's going to be done this year.
6: Yeah.
1: Well, Addison, you were saying you saw him on Joe Rogan. I feel like a lot of us have seen that. What did you learn about him there?
4: I learned of how quirky and just odd he is. Like, oh, this is my kind of guy. But I didn't realize he shut his whole family out for 20 years.
1: Yes, he did.
4: Did he lose relatives in that time, too?
2: Probably. I don't know.
1: Probably.
4: And no reach out either?
6: It could be funny just coming to a family reunion. Hey, Aaron, what have you done in 20 years?
1: I've won 4 NFL MVPs and a Super Bowl.
4: We're maybe 2 weeks away from him just coming out and going, look, guys, I'm God. I'm sorry. That's the only way I can explain. I'm God.
3: That was a legitimate fear at one point, I believe.
4: What? He
1: would say he's God?
3: All right, maybe not something like exactly that. But him,
2: that's some Aaron Rodgers type
6: stuff.
3: Him coming out and claiming himself to be something higher than he is.
1: Yeah.
3: I wouldn't say God exactly because I don't think he believes in God.
4: No, not even that. But he'll be I met Jesus, we walked on water.
3: Yeah, that's something he'd say.
4: I am God.
1: Yeah, he admitted that before he played in NFL games, he would do ayahuasca, which, if anyone doesn't know, is a hallucinogenic drug.
4: Oh, that's why. Yeah, he talked about that on Rogan.
1: Yeah, he would do it pregame and then just go out and play in the NFL.
4: That's why he was so good.
1: I guess so. I mean, if you win four MVPs, I guess you could do whatever you want.
4: It's amazing. So he's throwing a football out there. I don't know if he's hallucinating, but it'd be great if he was. Like, he just sees a cornfield, and he's just throwing the ball into a big nothing.
1: He just throws it where there's nobody on the field, and I swear there's a receiver there.
4: He hears the crowd, but no one's there, and he goes, I did it.
1: That's
4: like George Bush, mission accomplished.
1: That's like Doc Ellis, the MLB pitcher who threw a no-hitter high on LSD.
4: Really?
1: You didn't know about that?
4: I didn't know the guy's name.
1: Yeah, Doc Ellis. He pitched for the Pirates. He threw a no-hitter high on LSD.
4: What year was that?
1: Ooh, somewhere in the 70s or 80s.
4: Oh, okay. That makes sense.
1: Yeah, back when that was much bigger.
4: You know what's crazy? He probably just did it just to see what the hell would happen.
1: Yeah.
2: He didn't know he was starting that day, and he showed up to the field, and they told him he was starting.
4: Oh, the guy was already tripping. He goes, oh, yeah. You're starting. He goes, oh, boy.
1: Yeah, I get to play. They chose me.
4: Yeah. Guy had like a little skip out to the mound.
6: Get all jolly. Yeah. All right, warming up time.
2: He said he didn't know where the catcher was. He just knew that the batter was standing there. But yeah. He was like, just throw it on one side of the batter.
4: Did he get in trouble for that?
1: No.
4: No.
1: Back then, no one cared.
2: Perfect game. No one cared.
1: No, no hitter. Not a perfect game.
2: Whatever.
1: He walked like six people.
2: Well, yeah.
4: But he still threw a no hitter? No,
1: yes,
4: no
1: he did. Yeah.
6: There's wrestlers who really wrestled on drugs.
1: Well, I'm sure.
4: Well, I know.
2: Lawrence Taylor would do crack at halftime.
1: Yeah.
6: That is so crazy.
2: There's literally a clip of him saying, like, from a documentary where he's like, oh, I can't wait. This clock needs to run so I can go have a beer and smoke some crack in the locker room.
1: Oh, my. There's a great Robin Williams bit about Doc Ellis throwing that no-hitter. It's very, very funny. One of his stand-up specials.
4: One of the announcers like, and Doc Ellis, very happy out there today. Probably didn't know he was going to be starting, but, hey, to each their own. Go get him, kid.
2: Really funny.
1: Oh, God. There's a documentary about that. No
4: meanwhile, hitter. Like, in his head, it's just Jimi Hendrix riffs. That's all he hears as he's throwing it.
6: Like a movie montage going on in his head.
4: That's all he saw was montages of him throwing strikes.
6: Strike!
4: Oh, good for him.
2: Yeah!
1: Zach, pull up his stat line from the no-hitter.
2: I got it right now.
4: Baseball used to be a fun thing.
1: Yeah, a lot more than... I mean, it's not fun now.
4: No, but everyone... It was more when everyone was drugged up and psychotic, it was just way... Everyone had a personality.
2: Right. June 12th, 1970. The Pirates beat the Padres 2-0. And Doc Ellis... which batting... Okay. I don't know. In 9 innings, he walked 8 batters.
1: 8?
2: Only struck out 6. And that was it, really.
1: And no hits allowed?
2: No.
1: Wow.
2: Yeah.
1: Did he hit any batters?
2: No.
1: I would imagine he hit like 5.
2: No. Never mind. Yeah, no, he hit six people.
1: He hit 6 people?
2: Yep.
1: Oh, that's awesome. I wonder what he thought about that. He hit 6 batters. I'm so sorry. No, I'm sorry.
2: I mean, there was also some luck to it, like, you know.
1: I'm sure, yeah. When you're high on LSD, you're trying to throw a strike. There's got to be luck involved with that.
2: Yeah, I mean, I don't know. And then he continued it because he threw a no-hitter. He said he just went out and continued doing whatever he did.
4: What a guy.
1: Yeah, well,
2: you need a Doc Ellis jersey.
1: That would be a great jersey to have.
4: Hell yeah.
1: So back to the Aaron Rodgers thing. Like, I don't know if you know about this darkness retreat thing he does. I don't know if it's every year, but he's done it multiple times.
2: He does it because he doesn't want to go to training camp.
1: He was in Egypt once because he didn't want to go to training camp.
2: Yeah.
1: Exploring the pyramids.
2: He doesn't like training camp.
1: He's a weird guy. So here's what he does in these darkness retreats. I made sure I got all the details on this. He stayed in a partially underground hobbit-style structure. It is a 300-square-foot room that is essentially a light deprivation chamber. The room is equipped with a queen-size bed, a meditation mat, a bathroom, and a bathtub. Rogers was completely isolated in pitch black without his phone, music, or books. Books is a weird thing to include. There's no way he's reading
4: this
1: in there.
4: This guy rocks. I'm sorry. I love him.
1: The facility owner checked on him once a day, sliding meals such as vegan and gluten-free options through a two-way door at sunset.
4: It's like he wants to be a prisoner. Like it's he wants to know. He is a legend. I love this.
1: He's choosing.
4: He doesn't have to do any of this.
6: He did all this, decided to come to the Jets, and didn't even do nothing for us.
1: He's like choosing Guantanamo Bay is what he's doing, essentially.
4: They're more like Bay of Pigs.
1: Yeah, that's true. Yeah.
2: They have more light in Guantanamo Bay.
4: Yeah.
2: They could see at least what they're doing.
1: Yeah, he's probably...
6: What a weirdo.
1: Would you say he's the most interesting character in sports, or is there more than him?
2: No, Dos Equis.
1: Yeah. I don't always sit in darkness, but when I do...
2: Yeah, that's what I'm saying. Most interesting man in the world.
1: There's got to be something more interesting than him. Maybe not, but...
6: If you want to say LeBron, but like
1: not even close.
6: I'm like in the weird category. Yes, Aaron Rodgers, but like
2: no.
6: Out of all sports,
1: what is more interesting that LeBron does than Aaron Rodgers?
2: Nothing.
1: Nothing at all. Has Taco Tuesday hit his house with his kids and Anthony Davis?
2: Yeah, what's it called?
6: I don't like glazing LeBron, but
1: yes, you do.
2: Yes,
6: no,
2: you
6: I
2: do.
6: Don't. No, I don't.
1: Yes, you do.
2: Yes, you do.
6: No, I don't. I don't like LeBron.
4: Yes, you do.
6: I never liked LeBron.
4: You love LeBron.
6: I've never been a LeBron fan.
2: LeBron loves you.
1: I'm sure he does.
6: Yeah,
1: he
6: move back.
2: Actually. LeBron and Corn have a kid. It's named LeCorn.
1: LeCorn.
6: That might be the greatest sports athlete in the world.
2: He has your genes. Doesn't matter.
1: He's half Corn.
2: Out LeBron.
6: Again, greatest athlete in the world.
2: David can't even keep his eyes open.
3: I'm listening, though. That's absurd, Corn. That, what are you talking about?
6: I'm not saying it would happen, but...
1: This is our usual, where it's like the show's winding down. The best one we've had is when we were talking about how much water is on the planet.
3: That was
2: okay.
1: That was a great conversation.
2: My dad brought up a really good point about
1: that. Oh, here
2: we go.
1: We have like 10 minutes left, if that.
2: So, you know how when you were saying like it doesn't really like always leave your body? Obviously, I mean, you when you go to the bathroom, it leaves.
1: You sweat. Yeah, there's ways.
2: When you sweat, though, you're like, how does it get back into the... It just evaporates into the environment. So everything evaporates.
1: Correct.
4: Yeah, but the only thing that comes back down is just the water. All the other stuff kind of
2: stays up top in the atmosphere.
1: Yeah,
2: and that's why we have an orange sky.
1: But it doesn't leave the atmosphere.
2: Thank you, Canada.
1: Because of our sweat?
4: Because of our salt.
2: Thank you, Canada.
4: And cows. All that methane that they just produced. Like, that just goes up into the sky and that causes thunderstorms. It's pretty amazing your house can get flattened by a tornado thanks to a cow. You know, just eating grass.
1: Yeah, cow letting one rip can cause your house to just get demolished. Who would have thought?
4: It all starts with the cow.
1: Yeah.
2: Wow. It's an evil world we live in.
1: Oh, my God.
2: I can't stop looking at David.
1: Well, yeah, because David's going to pass out.
4: He's trying to keep his balance in his chair right now.
3: Leave me alone. Leave me alone. We're almost there. Leave
4: not really. We have a couple minutes left.
3: That's what I mean. We're almost there.
4: We got time to go down.
1: Oh. He very well could still just collapse.
4: I'm sitting down. I have no time to catch you. I'm gonna watch you go down.
6: He looks like he's a wrestler in like a Last Man Standing match, trying to like hold himself up.
4: He looks like he just got pulled over by the cops after like a nice night of drinking. Like, I'm not drunk, officer. I'm okay.
3: I wish.
4: He's just like bobbing up and down. Walk in a straight line. I don't think that's a good idea.
1: Oh, God.
4: I walk in circles, though.
2: Wee, wee.
1: Oh, man.
2: It's really, really funny.
1: Yeah.
6: What are you doing this weekend?
2: Plans for this week coming up. Today I'll be picking up my car.
1: Nice.
6: Nice.
2: Very, very excited.
1: Very,
2: very
1: nice.
2: Very excited. Let's see. Anything else? This weekend is visiting day, so I'll see my mom and my sister.
1: Oh, nice.
2: Up at camp. So that'll be on Saturday.
6: Yay.
2: Yeah? Yay.
4: I love a good summer camp outing.
2: Yeah, so I'll be up there on Saturday. I'll probably just, make fun of the WNBA three-point contest on Friday night.
1: Cool.
2: Because there's no Caitlin Clark in it. I'm still very upset about it. And then, that's my week.
1: I'm trying to think for me. Yeah, they're doing some work on my house in the front yard.
2: Fun.
1: Yeah, they're working on my driveway. My driveway's getting retard.
4: getting re-what?
1: My driveway's getting retard. They're putting new blacktop down in the driveway. For it. They're putting tar on my driveway. They're redoing it. It's getting retarred.
2: Yeah, that was some demon stuff right there. I love it.
1: We're gonna walk out of here, and our boss is either gonna be, "That was a good one," or he's gonna be, "Why'd you say that?"
4: Is that a real term?
1: Yes.
4: Okay.
2: I will figure that now. Out in 7 minutes.
4: It is now. Okay.
1: With what was said last week,
4: I picture that being said like at a wedding in small talk. Like, yeah, you know, I just got my driveway. What was it again?
1: Retard.
4: Yeah, yeah. And like someone said, eating the shrimp. What? What was that? Re-what? You know, it was tarred, so we had to redo it.
0: Yeah.
1: We had to do it again. It got tarred again.
0: Oh, that's what you meant.
4: No, not even.
1: Corn's acting like my driveway.
4: All right, well, it was nice meeting you. He puts his arm around Karen and goes, "Well, I don't know what that guy's issue is."
0: I don't know if my week is gonna lead up like at least like yeah. to that.
1: Okay.
0: I got invited to a party. I'm going to a few parties this weekend. So
1: nice. So they'll have stories next week. Good.
0: Potentially. And I may be doing an IRL stream at this party. Not only that, Friday I have my sports hot take court.
1: Yeah.
0: I've came up with a great idea. I've mustered up a few ideas. I'm gonna throw out there in the world. This is the first one. I'm gonna dress up like a judge.
1: You gotta do the wig, please.
0: I don't have a wig.
1: You know, like the white curls.
4: Spray
1: whatever.
4: Paint your hair. Yeah. Spray paint it white.
1: Yeah.
2: Let's go.
1: Do you have an Aaron Judge jersey?
0: No, but I do. I had a whole cloak ready.
1: That's actually better. Yeah.
4: Bum bum bum bum.
0: And I had the song loaded up and everything.
1: Dun dun.
0: Right, and I had the gavel. I'm gonna have a gavel. Give me everything. And it's basically simple. If you have a sports hot take,
2: you should just buy a ticket in the judges' chambers in the next few days.
1: Yeah.
2: And you'll just get everything with it. You get the hair. You'll get the gavel. You get the. They literally give you all of it.
4: No. He wants to do it his way.
0: I don't hate that now.
4: Please welcome the Honorable Judge.
2: No, I'm
4: Cornelius
2: saying it'll just be fun
4: fourth.
2: Because then you also get the Yankees game, too.
0: Yeah, it would hurt. That would hurt. I'm not to consider that one. But the fact of the concept is simple. If you have a hot take, you have an opinion, bring it to the judge, and me and the jury will come to a verdict and decide whether you have jail time, meaning that it's the stupid hot take and you just need to get out of here, you're going to jail, lock them up, or you're free, you know? You have opened our eyes to something that may be different than others. So, I like it. It's a different idea. This and then the softball idea. And then I got a few other ideas I'm working on.
2: Fair.
1: He sounds as tired as David right now. Let's have other ideas.
2: Yeah, I mean, it's different, though. I don't know.
4: Well,
0: I'm used to being this tired. I'm good.
1: Yeah, yeah.
4: Well, today I got camp, and I'm celebrating the life of what was Ozzy Osbourne today.
1: Oh, it says 1 year, right?
4: 1 year ago today, Matt texted me. Ozzy died in all caps. And I go, what?
1: I forgot.
4: I burst it. I stopped what I was doing at the rock wall. I had to run outside. Yeah. Like, no way. This is true. And now here we are a year later.
1: I totally forgot I did that.
0: That was you with Bray
2: Wyatt. How are you gonna honor him today?
4: I'm going to blast that music unapologetically.
2: Oh, okay. No, fair. Nice. Very fair.
0: That was
4: I don't have any other British things to really do.
0: Really?
4: I might mumble my words today at work.
2: Eat beans and toast.
4: A kid asked me, can I go on number five at the British. Rock wall? Because there's different walls.
0: Have Franks and beans.
4: Well, we'll go to number five.
2: Yeah, but they, I don't know, they put it on toast. I don't know, it's a British thing.
1: It's fish and chips. That's the British
4: that's
1: thing.
4: Basically,
2: fish and chips is just chips and french fries.
4: It's basically the chicken fingers and french fries version.
2: Yeah.
4: It's fish and french fries.
2: Yeah, it's just
1: pretty
2: in,
1: much.
2: Yeah.
1: It looks like chicken fingers.
0: The thing is,
2: yeah,
1: they could trick me so good over
4: however,
1: there.
4: However, on Amtrak, they don't have...
0: Good luck.
4: Oh, he almost
2: welcome.
4: He
1: oh,
4: almost
1: David's
4: fell.
1: Going down.
4: There it is. Oh, he's teetering. Poor guy.
2: If he falls out of his chair in the next 3 minutes, I will be in tears.
0: You want me to hold you up, buddy?
1: You know what?
3: No.
0: Drink some water.
1: Here's how we're going to go out. David, do you have any parting words?
3: Sleep. Sleep is very important, people.
2: Yay!
1: Yay!
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1: 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It's Armando, and what a way to start the day, yeah? If you're not running, then I don't know what you even wake up for, you know? You gotta have that motivation, that drive, you know? You gotta keep going, you know? And I don't know how else to finish this, but shout outs to my boy Offset. Yeah. Hopefully the outside world is treating you right, all right? And, you know, this next one's for you, all right? 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

Shakira and Burner Boy on the Nassau Mix, the voice of Nassau Community College, 90.3 WHPC. It's Armando, and I just had to. I felt so many emotions during this World Cup. You have no idea. It was a roller coaster. Shout outs to all the teams that played, you know, their hardest out there. And those athletes that made the goals, oof. I still can't believe Mbappe got the top scorer goal, but, you know, whatever. I mean, the Golden Glove Award to who, though? And, oh, man, that game was so upsetting. Spain won it through hard work and dedication, I guess. I'm not happy about it, but, hey, it is what it is, yeah? Next on the Nassau Mix, I got Crush First by Honestav and MGK here on the Nassau Mix on 90.3 WHPC.

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It's Armando, and hey, nah, shout outs to my boy Mark Anthony and Nadia Ferreira on their new pregnancy. Hopefully you guys definitely show that kid tender, loving care that it deserves. They deserve. She deserves? That would be a better noun. She deserves. Sorry, I'm a little panicked. I haven't had coffee yet, but before I do, let me go play you that next song, What I Like About You by 5 Seconds in Summer, here on the Nassau Mix on 90.3 WHPC.

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It's Armando, and I don't know if you know this, but I'm actually smiling from ear to ear right now because you already know why. It's Hump Day, and I cannot believe it. I actually got shocked yesterday. I found out that the Nassau County Courthouse in Hempstead was allegedly on fire, and I'm like, oh no. How is anybody going to get in trouble now? Who are they going to go to? And I'm just like, that's a problem for somebody else higher than me. And if you have any answers to that, please let me know. I'm all ears, and that's not being sarcastic at all. You know, actually, you know, I enjoy that kind of thing. Not knowing is frustrating. So if you know, you know, and let me know. 516-572-7440. 516-572-7440. Also, if you got a song that you want me to play, I got you, all right? Next on the Nassau Mix, though, is The Time of My Life by Benson Boone here on the Nassau Mix on 90.3 WHPC.

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Today, high of 87 degrees, partly cloudy. Later tonight, 65, also partly cloudy. Tomorrow, 81 high, 64 degrees later that night. Clear skies throughout the day and night. It's currently 78 degrees outside our studios at Nassau Community College.

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It's Armando, and that's the kind of energy that anybody taking summer classes needs, yeah? Because these are no joke. I'm laughing, but that was a nervous laugh, high key, because, nah, I'm very much still stressing. And if you're taking classes at Nassau Community College for the third summer session, then, hey, good luck. You got this, and put the best foot forward, yeah? And if you're not taking classes till the fall, then, hey, you got two more months to get ready and prepare for the worst and expect the best, yeah? Books start opening, I think, in August, but get them before your class starts because, you know, you might get that special discount. Don't tell them I sent you because you won't get a discount. Next on the Nassau Mix, I got Wine Up by Cat the Luna and Elephant Man here on the Nassau Mix on 90.3 WHPC.

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It's Armando, and hey, nah, you got some words of motivation from here, you to you, okay? You got this. Don't stop, and please don't ever listen to what other people say about what it is that you're doing, because at the end of the day, yesterday is history, tomorrow is a mystery, and today is a gift. That's why it's called the present. Hey. Next on the NASA Mix, I got Sexy Back by Justin Timberlake here on 90.3 WHPC.

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It's Armando, and hey, have you heard that LeBron James is thinking about going somewhere else? Like, yo, my guy, can you let me know first so that I can get, like, season tickets for the whole team and, you know, enjoy? Or maybe make a lucrative decision financially to favor my odds, you know? I don't know. I mean, hey, wherever you go, I know that you're going to be the GOAT. And yeah, I hope you're an asset, you know? You got this. Hey, may the best person win, yeah? Good luck. Next on the Nassau Mix, though, I got Saturday Night by Raven Lanie on 90.3 WHPC.

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Hello, good morning. This is Nye, and I woke up with some great energy today, guys. You want to know why? Because I did my affirmations. Yes, yes. Today's word of the day is affirmations, you guys. Okay, I'm a firm believer and just like waking up, looking yourself in the mirror, okay, for like 30 seconds. Maybe you're giving yourself a high five and just saying all the positive things you can about yourself, okay? I'm beautiful. I am loved, you know, because I think we underestimate how strong the subconscious mind is, and it believes anything you say, good or bad, okay? It's like a domino effect. Get it? With Jessie J on 90.3 WHPC.

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This is Nah, you guys. And okay, I bit the bullet. I finally listened to Olivia Rodrigo's album. I saw her live twice and I do love her, but this past album, I was like, I don't know. I feel like I grew up out of her, you know, like I don't know if I can relate. But it turns out we are actually spiritually connected, because I feel like every time I listen to her album and I go through the lyrics, it's like she came into my room, opened my journal, and like took it word for word, printed it out, and made a song. Like, I don't know what's happening, but I've got maggots for brain lately, and she can relate. So this is Olivia Rodrigo, 90.3 WHPC.

0: 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This is Nye, and the one thing I love about TikTok, I have my cons with it, as I do with all social media apps, but I do love how, like, it always just, like, it reminds you of how good music is, and it brings you to new music, it brings you to old music, whether that's like a song that you used to play when you were a kid and you're like, oh my god, I haven't heard this song in so long, or you hear a song that's trending and you're like, wait, this is a bop. And that's how I feel lately with Miss Bella Kay. I don't know who she is or where she came from, but this song, I love it, I love it, I love it, and that's also the name on 90.3 WHBC.
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It is a hot day today. Not too hot. The heat wave passed, I think, but is currently 79. The high is going to be 86, and it looks like clear, sunny skies. And also, of course, I have to talk about astrology because this week we are entering Leo season. I'm so excited. Cancer season was a bit too emotional. It was, you know, it's a water sign. I get it. But the Leo has returned, the fire sign, and it is time to like take up some space, be confident, be bold, wear the outfit you've been saving, okay? Send the text, apply for the job.

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1: We'd do it too if it wasn't for the heat and the humidity and, of course, well, mosquitoes. 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

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This is Nye and Justin Drew Bieber. He performed at the World Cup, the first ever World Cup halftime show. First of all, I want to say I missed the show and I don't want to talk about it. Okay. I don't want to talk about it. I thought the show was at night. What kind of Justin Bieber concert is at 3 p.m.? How was I supposed to know that? So I missed it, but it's okay. It's okay. I watched the replay. Amazing. He's beautiful, talented, amazing. And I just want to say, like, I see that he's getting more comfortable in the public eye now. Like, you know, he did Coachella. He was at WWE. So random. I don't know what that was about. Now the World Cup. And it just seems like maybe a tour is coming. Is that what you're giving us, Justin? Please. I'll do anything. I'll sell my left arm for those tickets. This is Daisies on 90.3 WHPC.

0: 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This is the voice of Nassau Community College, 90.3 WHPC. This is Nye. Thank you for listening. And if you love hearing me today, you should listen to The Recess Bell Tonight, which is another great show on WHPC. It is your one-stop shop for banter on current events, music, sports, pop culture, and above all else, creativity. 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It is hosted by my lovely friend Joshua Humahi and other friends. We have Eric, Melody, Lay, love them all. It is a great show and I'm on it every Wednesday now and then, so you should totally listen. And speaking of good R&B, I have the lovely icon Mary J. Blige with her top hit Just Fine here on 90.3 WHPC.
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This is Nye, and as I wrap up my show, don't go anywhere because we have great music up next. But I just want to wish you a great day. And a little side note, I know the world can be a little overwhelming sometimes with the politics and whatever's going on with the food. So don't forget to just check in with yourself, okay? 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
4: 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My name is Mike McNeff. I'm one of the owners of the Irish Poet. And if you haven't stopped by yet, what are you waiting for? There's something here for everyone. 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Got kids? 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

That was Beyonce here on the Nassau Mix, 90.3 WHPC. We are the voice of Nassau Community College, and I am Brittany, joining you for the next 2 hours. I am so happy to be here, especially with all of the new music coming out. I am thrilled, but I am very much looking forward to Charlie XCX's new album, Music, Fashion, Film. I'm so excited, and I've like just listened to the singles like on my way here, and like when I woke up and I started writing, I was like, it just sets the mood. I just love her lyricism in this. I think she's going very lyric heavy, but I mean, like, the single Rock Music is a little misleading, but she did release her new single Camera for her new album that's coming out this Friday. So it's getting close. We're getting there. And it featured, who was it? Vincent Cassel. I did not know who he was. Apparently, he's a French actor. He was also in Black Swan, mainly what I know him from. He was also in this music video being directed by Charlie XCX. And it's very dramatic and black and white. And I just love everything she does. I'm so excited for all the new music, especially Charlie. So here's Camera by Charlie XCX on 90.3 WHPC.

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And the Avengers Doomsday trailer, I don't even know if it's dropped yet. I can't even pay attention because all of the bad press that it's getting, I'm kind of eating it up a little bit, but apparently Avengers Doomsday, I'm calling it Avengers Flop Day, because apparently the main villain of this movie is going to be Dr. Doom, which was already revealed that it's going to be Robert Downey Jr., which I'm like not only wondering how they're going to work around that, it's just what made the Avengers so special, like 10 plus whenever the first Avengers came out, was that they teased this huge villain Thanos for years, breadcrumbing him so slightly into every little Avengers film, and then at the end it was Infinity War, this big dramatic, and now it's like it doesn't feel that grand anymore, especially with like all of the TV shows they had coming out the last like 10 or so years. It was just way too much to keep up with. I feel like I'm like 10 chapters behind and I don't want to catch up. Just a class I'm like willing to fail, but we'll see if our superheroes can pull through. I'm sure Spider-Man will. Tom Holland never fails. But in homage, we have a superhero, Jane's Addiction, 90.3 WHPC.

was Weezer here on the Nassau Mix with Numbers, one of my favorite Weezer songs on 90.3 WHPC. And I am Brittany. And shout out to Dave and the music department for putting me on. That whole album is incredible. But in some kind of upsetting news, I find upsetting, Streamer University. I'm glad it's coming to an end, but I am upset that it has to exist. It has to exist in the same timeline as us, because it was just a bunch of self-entitled quote-unquote adults running around with like tripods and cameras trying to clip farm, which basically just means they're trying to get attention. That's all you need to know. Just a bunch of grown adults trying to run around and get attention for views. And I guess it worked because some of them did. Like Sky Jackson was kind of blowing up from Jesse. And I saw this video of Lacey, a streamer who was in a wheelchair. These people were so, like, trying to clip farm so bad, they pushed him out of his wheelchair and were wheeling themselves in it. And they're like, oh, we brought it back to you. Say thank you. Like, what is going on? You guys, like, I couldn't even believe what I saw. I had to turn my computer off. I'm like, no more. I need to go watch an actual movie with real people, because these aren't real people. I was just dumbfounded watching the whole thing. It was just kind of embarrassing. I feel like this is something you look back in a few years and you're like, why did I do that? I was dumb at 20. These people are my age. Come on, grow up. And it's like, what are you doing? So I'm going to play What Was That by Lorde, because that's genuinely what I was asking myself the whole time I tried to watch it. What was that? Here's What Was That, Lorde, 90.3 WHPC.

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That was Noah Kahan here on the Nassau Mix, 90.3 WHPC, and I am Brittany. And it is a hot girl summer, but the girls have boyfriends, and I do too. But Olivia Rodrigo has been seen with a new mystery man, and I'm kind of here for it. I know I shouldn't feed into, like, the Dumois, like, gossipy column, like, BS, but... oh, I'm kind of here for it. She did hint before she wants to be with someone who's not in the same industry as her, who's not an actor or a musician. And I'm kind of here for it. This apparently this mystery man is Julian Cronenberg. He's a New York City-based private equity associate. I'm not even smart enough to know what that means. He's a graduate from Brown with a bachelor in science. So, I mean, good for her. And now we have Ariana Grande being seen with her ex-boo, Ricky Alvarez, which I was like, blast from the past. But I'm happy for them. It seems like it is a very romantic summer, very romantic time of the year. And raise your expectations, I think, is what Olivia Rodrigo is trying to say. So here is Olivia Rodrigo, Expectations, on 90.3 WHPC.

is Olivia Rodrigo here on the Nassau Mix, voice of Nassau Community College 90.3 WHPC, and I am Brittany. And I was having so much fun listening to some of my favorite songs that I almost forgot, but I didn't, to give you the top of the hour, half an hour weather forecast. Looking outside today in Garden City, the current temperature is 81 degrees, and it's looking very sunny today, a little cloudy, but forecast is saying all sun for the rest of the day and into the weekend, which is great news for me. Get my tan on a little bit. We're looking at a high of 86 today and a low of 71. It's going to be about the hottest it's going to be, 86. We're looking at highs of 82 for the next week. So enjoy the sun while you can, because it seems like it's going to be around for a little while, thank the Lord. So get your tan on and go enjoy some sun. Here is Eternal Sunshine by Ariana Grande on 90.3 WHPC.

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We are the voice of Nassau Community College, 90.3 WHPC, and I am Brittany. And Love Island has already been wrapped for like about a week or two. And I'll be honest, I'm not used to having this much like free time in my evening. Love Island premiered every single night except for Wednesday and Saturday. So now I'm just like pacing around my room like, But I think like it kind of got me into reality television a little bit. I do have a Peacock account that is very dangerous. That is like handing a unlimited credit card to someone with a shopping addiction. It's like not good. You know what's going to happen. And I am like probably going to start watching the Bravo show. What is it? The Next Gen NYC. Because it's like all kids around my age. Some of them are like children of previous housewives like Gia Gia from the Real Housewives of New Jersey, her mom Teresa. I've loved them for like a long time, so she's in it. A couple other housewives' daughters and children are in it, so it's going to be exciting. I'm going to start watching that. They're on season two, so I feel like it's enough time to catch up. And I do love the New York / New Jersey housewives, so I think that's going to fill my time for a little bit. But for now, here's New York by Addison Rae on 90.3 WHPC.

Khalid here on the Nassau Mix, voice of Nassau Community College, 90.3 WHPC, and I am Brittany. And today is an anniversary for one of my favorite bands, Beach Bunny, because it is the fourth anniversary of their second album, Emotional Creature. I know that may seem a little niche and like I'm a crazy fangirl, but I am, and I'm not going to deny that. But Beach Bunny is one of my favorite bands. I've been listening to them since I was in high school, that some prom queen, one of their most famous songs, and their recent album that came out last year in April, Clueless has been, that is one of their singles off the album, Tunnel Vision, which is a great album. You should go listen to it. But they just released this month, they re-recorded their song from about maybe like 7 years ago, something like that. It was a while ago. And this was like the first independent release. And it was a big deal because it's like 10 years of Beach Bunny is in July and the song is called July. And it's just great vibes. So if you want to listen to a band that's a little girly, but like just good vibes all around, I would say just Beach Bunny all the way. So here is July by Beach Bunny on 90.3 WHPC.

0: 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More information about the Gold Coast Dance Festival and New York Dance Theater's Omen School of Ballet Summer Intensive can be found online at nydancetheater.org.
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That was Kim Petras here on the Nassau Mix, 90.3 WHPC, and we are the voice of Nassau Community College. And I am Brittany, and I am so excited to be back for another hour of my Nassau Mix and all of this new music coming out. We just had Kim Petras, Pop Sound, which just like a week or so ago, a lot of new music coming out. Also, Tinashe, someone who I don't keep up with a lot. She caught my attention with this new single, Crash Out. She previously released a single, Too Easy, to tease her new album, Popstar, coming out September 25th of this year. So not too long of a wait, but this new single, I believe there's a music video for it. I couldn't even get to watch the music video. I'm so gagged by this song. It's just like kind of pop perfection. I don't know, but you're going to have to let me know because it's been on my brain, on my playlist all day. So here's Crash Out by Tinashe on the Nassau Mix, 90.3 WHPC.

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That was Madonna here on the Nassau Mix, voice of Nassau Community College, 90.3 WHPC, and I am Brittany. And that song, that new Madonna song, was kind of an homage to the new music coming out, but also for my older sister, Skyla, who her and I are going to Daisy Chains together. She is a huge Madonna fan, but unfortunately, Madonna will not be a Daisy Chain, but Rachel Chinariri will be, and I have been getting on to her quite a bit, and I've kind of been trying to do this thing, especially on my Nassau Mix, where I'm going to play, like, kind of try and pick an artist from the Daisy Chain Festival lineup to kind of spotlight, and she is just, like, the perfect one, because I love her. I haven't been a fan of her for too long, but her song, Never Need Me, from the turn of events, what is it called? Oh my god, I've only listened to it like a couple of times through, but it is so amazing. All I Ever Asked, It Is What It Is, My Blood, Robbed, from her album What a Devastating Turn of Events. She is awesome, and she's been so outspoken about like Palestine and Gaza, so it makes sense to me that she would do something like Daisy Chain. And she is incredible. She has an incredible voice. Her EP Little House came out end of last year. So something for us to sit back with while we wait for her Daisy Chain Festival debut. So here is Never Need Me, Rachel Chinariri on the Nassau Mix, 90.3 WHPC.

was a little baby here on the Nassau Mix 90.3 WHPC, and I am Brittany. And this past week, Spain won the FIFA World Cup, which was big news against Argentina, and I got to watch it all at my cousin's baptism, not at the actual baptism, but at the restaurant afterwards, which meant that I watched it on a TV with no sound and a bunch of grown men, a gaggle of them just standing around it, pretending like they know what's going on. And these are men in my family, so I can say that. They don't know. My cousin's husband plays soccer, but that's literally it. Then they all look for him to be like, oh, what happened there? And it's like, you don't know. Stop cheering. Put your hands down. But I will say the part that I tried to pay attention to the most were the halftime performances, even though I literally could not hear a word they were saying. I went back, obviously, and watched it. But from what I could surmise, with and without sound, I will say the women really carried it. We had Shakira with, was it Burna Boy? I never heard of him, but with Burna Boy, Madonna, and then we had BTS, Justin Bieber, and then Coldplay with the Muppets came out. I was like, oh. Like, when I looked up from my little cheese plate and saw Miss Piggy and Kermit, I was like, whoa, really pulled out the big guns for this. But it kind of did confirm to me that the women did carry. Shakira, Madonna, and Miss Piggy all need their flowers. So here is TQG by Shakira and Karol G on the Nassau Mix 90.3 WHPC.

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Hello, it's Benson Boone here on the Nassau Mix. We are the voice of Nassau Community College, 90.3 WHPC, and I am Brittany. And I don't know about you or Benson Boone, but I am having the time of my life, not only because I get to do an extra Nassau Mix, but because it is nice, beautiful, and sunny out. And looking at the forecast for the rest of the week, it is sunny, bright, and beautiful. Today we have a high of 87 and a low of 71 outside here in Garden City, and it is currently 83 degrees, and it looks like it's telling me it's going to be sunny Thursday, Friday, Saturday, Sunday. So a nice, beautiful, hot, possibly weekend, highs being 82. So today's going to be most sun we're going to get for the weekend, but I'm not complaining. Humidity is 62, nice and damp, and the UV is high, 7. And I'm going to go tan after this. And your WHBC weather forecast is powered by Doe's Bagels, locations in Garden City, Garden City Park, Freeport, and East Meadow. And it is not too hot to go outside, but it is hot to go because we have Chapel Roan here on the Nassau Mix 90.3 WHPC.

is Olivia O'Brien here on the Nassau Mix, 90.3 WHPC, and I am Brittany. And I have not seen the new movie, The Odyssey, and I have heard so many interesting reviews, people who love it, people who hate it, so that means it is really good. I'm excited, and I want to see it, but I did not know that Travis Scott was going to be in it. And when someone mentioned that, I was like, no way, that's a meme. But apparently it is true, and he wrote the closing credit song, When I'm Home. So that's interesting. But what I was more shocked was people's kind of analysis of the actors in this movie, because it is a star-studded cast. It's Matt Damon, Anne Hathaway, who we have, Elliot Page, Zendaya, Travis Scott, oh my God, Robert Pattinson, Charlize Theron, just a few to name, and Tom Holland, which I was so excited about. I feel like he delivers really emotional performance.

appearances, but according to Variety, it was the most lackluster out of all of the main cast. They marked it as number 17, saying, quote, nearly every line delivery lacked conviction. It's only near the end when his eyes well up with tears at the sight of his father that it registers emotionally, end quote. Like, what are we talking about? Have you not seen the movie Cherry on Apple TV? That is, he delivers an amazing performance. And in, what is it? The Devil... Oh my God, Devil All the Time with Robert Pattinson as well. He really does deliver emotionally powerful performances. So I was very shocked to see that. So I'm going to have to watch it myself. But let me know what you think. Do you think Tom Holland deserves to be that low on the totem pole? Because he's my top dog, my everything. So here's Top Dog by Magdalena Bay on 90.3 WHPC.

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1: It was Hemlock Springs here on the Nassau Mix. We are the voice of Nassau Community College, 90.3 WHPC, and I am Brittany joining you. And I don't even know if I should report on Lana Del Rey's new album, because I feel like she's been teasing this new album since, I want to say 2024, probably around that. It's been a while. Lana Del Rey has continuously not only teased this album, but changed the name to it, and she finally landed on Stove, which I thought was interesting. But apparently, according to Rolling Stone, there's going to be a companion album, so a sister album called Spyda, S-P-Y-D-A. I think it's called something like that. I'm not sure, but we'll see what it is. She kind of teased that it was going to be country inspired, whatever she was doing, but I'm not too sure. I really don't know. She also did have a song that released for the, I believe, the James Bond movie. There's so many of them, but she had this really great song, First Light, and I just didn't really know. I thought maybe this is going to be a part of the album, maybe her song Tough, which was country inspired. I don't know, but we're getting a double album, which seems kind of crazy that we're getting a double album. You couldn't give us one album. Like, sorry. I do trust her artistic process, though, and I'm kind of here for it. I kind of am on the train of artists just being like, I'm going to do this. And then actually, no, I changed my mind. It's kind of cool. So I cheer her on. So here is the latest song from Lana Del Rey. Let's see if we get any more. First Light, Lana Del Rey, here on the Nassau Mix, 90.3 WHPC.

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with Sienna Sparrow on the Nassau Mix, 90.3 WHPC, and I am Brittany. And my hours here at the Nassau Mix are unfortunately coming to an end today. Oh my God, not permanently. That sounded like it was permanent. I just mean today. I'm going to be leaving in a little bit, but I do just want to shout out all of my friends on the Monday Morning Madhouse because I've been subbing for a few morning shows. I will be on this Thursday's morning show, so please tune in 7 to 9 a.m. this Thursday. I'll be there tomorrow. But I will say I've been around all these morning shows. They don't got it like us on the Monday Morning Madhouse, not only just for the alliteration, but like you got Antonio, me, Addison, Olivia, Brian. We will be there this Monday. But I will leave you with one of my favorite Charlie XCX songs and the album that is coming out July 24th in just like 2 or 3 days. So I will be, this will change my life. And when you hear from me on the Monday Morning Madhouse, I will be a different person and have Charlie XCX on the brain. But for now, here's Camera, Charlie XCX on the Nassau Mix. I hope everyone has a beautiful week. And thank you from your friends at 90.3 WHPC.

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0: since birth. 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

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It's your boy, DJSpawn.com. 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Check it, holla, look, so much news going on. But first, I gotta say, rest in peace.

0: side by side, it parallels. Don't ignore the signs. At times they tell more than a deadbeat can sing a spell, man. Yo, RIP Noel and Wells, man. But yo, we gonna get this party started with my girl Mariah. You know what I mean? Check it out. Mariah Carey, Lover Boy, next on 9 Song Mix 90.3 WHPC.
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Yes, yes, that was my girl Eve, 190.3 WHPC, the voice of Nassau community. It's your boy DJ Spawn, and you now rocking with me.

be attention. I'm going to try and pronounce this word. Don't laugh at you. Don't laugh now. I'm going to say it's cyclosporias outbreak. Yeah. So long story short, it's a food outbreak, y'all. Be careful. Certain restaurants that I mentioned are like Taco Bell, Panera Bread, Burger King, Chick-fil-A, you know what I mean? Be careful going to Walmart, Trader Joe's, just picking up certain things, you know, fresh fruits, even the frozen fruits. You got to watch out, guys. I don't want nobody to be, you know what I mean, blaming me or something like that. I don't need y'all on the toilet, you know what I mean? I need y'all listening to me on 90.3 WHPC, man, for real. Check it. We got Raven Lanae Saturday night, and I'm giving you, you know what I mean? I'm giving you the news now so you be prepared for Saturday night, you know what I mean? You don't want to be clenched over the toilet, you know what I mean? Check it out. We got Raven Saturday night. Don't go nowhere on 90.

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to me. Me. That was Mariah Carey, DJ Clue, Desert Storm in the mix, man. It's your boy DJSpawn.com. You are now logged on with me on 90.3, man. Check it, holla, yo. So on the more wholesome side of the news, you know what I mean? Lil Uzi has stopped by a random GameStop in Springfield, Pennsylvania a few days ago just to buy a copy of GTA 5 and a little Pokemon Plush. I mean, the dude was even so generous, he even took a photo with the employee and sent it over to the GameStop social media for the guys to post, man. I thought that was pretty cool. Yeah, you know I mean, a little bit more wholesome news, you know what I mean? Cause we gonna get deeper, y'all. Trust me, we gonna get there. But it's summertime, we gonna rock out with that wholesome news. We got Lil Uzi.

get out of it. That was Malcolm Todd on the Nassau Mix. It's your boy DJSpawn.com, and you are now logged on with me on 90.3 WHPC, man. Check it. So we got some more breaking news, man. Look, in Syracuse, New York, they have officially ended their partnership with Flock Safety Cameras, man. Look, the company removed its last license plate readers from the city-owned property, marking the end of an eight-month split over privacy concerns and how the data was being collected and shared. Now, that's real important, y'all, especially for y'all driving these vehicles. I'm sure you don't want these license plate readers getting all your information and stuff like that, because it's real easy. It's scary easy. But now, if only we can get these things out of here.

Spawn.com, and you are now logged on to me on 90.3 WHPC, man. Check it, yo. So for the Snoop Dogg fans out there, Universal Pictures has finally dated a Snoop Dogg upcoming biopic, you know what I mean, coming out for August 6, 2027. So you're probably going to have to wait till next summer, but it'll be a cool little theatrical release. They're going to have Jonathan Davis to star as Calvin Broaddus Jr. That's Snoop's government for y'all that didn't know, you know what I mean? And I think it'd be really cool, you know what I mean? Snoop was definitely a prolific figure in the becomings of hip-hop, you know what I mean? Especially with gangster rap coming through in the 90s, man. He's seen a lot, been a lot, you know what I mean? And now he's here to tell his story. So check it out next summer, you know what I mean? Because I guess they're still making it now, doing the editings and all that fun stuff. But next on the Nassau Mix, we got Gracie Abrahams, Hit the Wall, next on 90.3 WHPC.

0: potato salad, fruit salad, macaroni salad, three bean salad. 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

Yeah, that was my boy Snoop Dogg and Pharrell on the Nassau Mix, you know what I mean? Check it out, it's your boy DJ Spawn, and you are now logged on with me on 90.3 WHPC, man. Check it out. So, New York City Mayor Mamdani called out Benjamin Netanyahu for his war crimes via the mayor's Instagram account, calling him, quote, the architect of horrific genocide of the Palestinian people, saying he is responsible for the killing of more than 73,000 people, including the maiming of tens of thousands of children. Wow, the cojones on this guy. Muy grande. Ay, ay, ay. We gotta protect Mamdani at all costs, for real, man. He is truly a breath of fresh air and a revelation for New York politics, man. I advocate for the youth of Long Island. Pay attention to your local and government politics, y'all, so that we can be informed, so that we can vote in our own Mamdani-like figure to lead us in the new age and bright future ahead of us, man. For real, for real. But we gonna keep this party rocking. We gonna keep y'all dancing and moving with my boy Shande Pala. Them temperature next on 90.3 WHPC.

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And before I log up out of here, man, on 90.3 WHPC, I just want to give y'all a quick little PSA, man. Look, for my artists, for my fellow artists and performers of all different mediums, please do not pay to perform. When you go to these open mics, I know there's going to be a time you want to showcase your work, usually in a crowd setting with multiple energies and stuff like that for people to enjoy. I know I've myself been included in these open mics, yo, but please, when you're communing with others over these shared interests, you will come across two different open mics, the free one and the one that you gotta pay. It is extremely important that you stay far and clear away from any host, any promoter, and any event that is asking you, the artist, the performer, for money to showcase your talent or whatever it is that you do. I understand the starving artist, man. Look, I'm just like y'all, man. We're seeking to break barriers and reach that next level. But I can tell you from personal experience, paying to play is never the way, y'all. Life is a game. This music industry is a game. And as much as I hate it, all of it is games. But you need to figure out the game that you choose to partake in. Otherwise, you'll be losing in a game you didn't even know you was in, man. And that's what I'm going to leave y'all with. But I got next on the Nassau Mix, I got At Last, Losing You, next on 90.3 WHPC.

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1: Kelly Clarkson on the NASA Mix, the voice of NASA Community College, 90.3 WHPC. Hey, it's Azaria, and the word of this week is mellifluous. Mellifluous is an adjective that describes a sound. It's kind of like to describe a voice or a piece of music that is delightful or pleasant to listen to. Maybe there's a person you know whose voice is calming and soothed and one you can listen to all day. Or maybe it's even an artist where their voice just itches your brain in the right way. For me, it's Gracie Abraham. I love her voice so much. It's soothing, but it still has this raspiness that lets me feel the emotions she pours into her songs. Can you think of an artist that has a mellifluous voice? I'm Azaria, and that's your word of the week. Next on the NASA Mix, Gracie Abraham, I Love You, I'm Sorry, on 90.3 WHPC.

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Hey, hey, hey, it's Azaria. And here's a little PSA to anyone who has been wanting to get the Sony WH-1000XM5. Dang, that's a mouthful. But anyway, don't. Especially if you are a clumsy person like me. I know they're going for less than $300 right now, but trust me, there is a reason they are so cheap. Or not cheap, but like inexpensive right now. And I feel qualified to speak on the topic because I've unfortunately been through four of them. And I know, that sounds really bad, but my insurance replaced it each time. So I wasn't paying $400 each time, guys. Anyway, the sound on them is absolutely amazing, but for the price I initially bought them for, it's made of cheap plastic. Like, the hinges give away in less than 2 years. If they fall on the hinges, game over. If there's something that just slightly sits on the hinges, game over. And as someone who likes to fall asleep listening to her music, yeah, they aren't for that. So save your money and look into another brand of headphones or even just a different line from Sony. Next on the NASA Mix, Destiny's Child, Jumping Jumping on 90.3 WHPC.

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0: 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Hey, it's Azaria, and is it just me, or is it hard out here being a gold girly? I'm trying to find a new tote bag for this upcoming fall, and all the cute totes have silver hardware. I know to some it might not seem like a huge deal, but I do not like black and silver, or even brown and silver. Gold and black or gold and brown has more of an elegant feel to it. Someone please tell me I'm not the only one who's struggling to find a cute bag. Pray for me as I scavenge all of the thrift stores and apps and every store at the mall, because I am determined that this fall I will have a very cute bag with gold hardware. 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
1: 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You're recommended to me by some people.

0: I spent 13 hours doing small knotless braids, 58 inches. Granted, a year ago, that would have taken me more like, I don't know, 18 hours. But oh my goodness, I can still feel the indent of the extensions on my fingers. My lower back and heels are still on fire for standing for 13 hours straight. You know, in theory, I love doing hair. It used to be my dream to be a hairdresser. Skill-wise, I like to toot my horn a little because I would say I'm pretty dang good at doing knotless or even cornrows. But man, physically, I am in pain. I'm going to try to stick to it because just like when you start going to the gym, it hurts. 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Except I've been doing hair for almost 3 years and... guys, I'm still in pain. I guess I'm making slow but steady progress. 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

TLC on the NASA Mix, the voice of NASA Community College, 90.3 WHPC. Hey, it's Azaria. And yesterday, as I was braiding my hair, I was watching the TLC documentary. It was so cool to see how hip-hop and R&B came to be in the 90s and early 2000s. If y'all have been listening to me for long enough, you know that I was born in 2008. So by the time I gained consciousness, the peak of R&B and hip-hop had long passed. So watching that documentary was really eye-opening for me to see how young Black women spoke and sang on topics that were controversial or taboo for women to speak on. I hope to see new girl groups break more barriers and speak out about prevalent topics that are still frowned upon. Next on the NASA Mix, Fiona Apple, Horns of a Bull on 90.3 WHPC.

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Hey, it's Azaria, and if you're anything like me, or during certain times of the day, you're in a different mood for a different type of music, I'd recommend you to continue to listening to the NASA Mix. Every hour, there is a different vibe, and you can discover all types of music and talking shows. Though, I have to toot my own horn a little bit, because I think that at 2 p.m. every Wednesday, I have the best music playing. Y'all can be the judge of that by checking in at any time of the day. The voice of NASA Community College is always here for you. Thank you for listening to me. I hope to see you all next Wednesday at 2 p.m. Happy Chronic Illness Awareness Month. 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
1: 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More information about the Gold Coast Dance Festival and New York Dance Theater's Omen School of Ballet Summer Intensive can be found online at nydancetheater.org.
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3: 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My name is Mike McNeff. I'm one of the owners of the Irish Poet. And if you haven't stopped by yet, what are you waiting for? There's something here for everyone. Whatever you're in the mood for, we got it. Got kids? No problem. We got a kids menu. 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

0: 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The law affects every aspect of our lives, our home, our jobs, and our recreational activities. 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
1: Hi, this is Ken Landau, and welcome to Law You Should Know. Today we'll be discussing preventing sexual assault on campus. This is a very important subject, especially as students go to college in the fall and any time of the year. And our special guests are attorney Kevin Murphy and Sienna Marissa Brown, who's also an expert in this area. Kevin and Sienna, welcome to Law You Should Know.
2: Thank you for inviting us.
3: Happy to be here.
1: So what are some of the important things, Kevin? Let's start with you on that a parent, a student, friends and family should be aware of in terms of preventing sexual assault or any kind of assault on a college campus, whether it's a community campus or a sleepaway campus in a small town or a big city.
2: When they go on college visits with their high school juniors and seniors, they should ask about their sexual assault statistics. Do they throw out, expel rapists or serious sexual assault violators? What do they do to prevent it? And they should ask the questions not only of the administrators, but the campus police. They should take a look to see if the dorms are safe. Sienna?
3: Yeah. They should definitely double check with all the people that are around them. Don't be afraid to ask questions. You're walking around people. Ask questions. Be friendly. They should know.
1: And you know, a security plan or system is only as good as its weakest link. So even if you have a card system to get into a building, if there's no person there, if people jam it and leave it open or somehow other cards work in it, it's going to defeat the security system.
2: Without question, in our case, in Sienna's case, they had a broken door. Anybody could walk in at any hour of the night. They complained about it for an entire year, and they didn't fix it.
1: So as people are touring campuses, and when they go through orientation, it's important to look for these things and to say something. And what else should they find out from the RA, from the other college officials, from the more senior students, from their colleagues who are just starting a college? What else should they ask them when they first arrive on campus in the fall?
3: They should definitely ask if the cameras work. And if you call the campus police or the local police if you have an issue, because that's a pretty big difference. Kevin?
2: What safety items do they implement? Is there a buddy system? Can a woman call the campus police and say, I'm leaving the library, I don't want to go into the parking garage by myself, will you come? Do they have that system? And do they have a violence center that teaches the faculty, staff, and the students about sexual assault? What do they do for prevention purposes? That's so important. Colleges are supposed to prevent recurrences of sexual violence. What do they do? Ask these questions.
1: And also, just even aside from the campus police, if you want to go from a classroom to your dorm or somewhere else on campus at night, are there student escorts? Are there police escorts? You don't have to go through it alone.
3: Yeah. Correct. Yeah, there could even be like like Uber systems for like getting places safely. There's a lot of different services and ways that students can support each other on campus.
1: And if you're going off campus, the campus may run shuttle buses or free or low cost cab services or provide escorts, because you don't want to second guess safety, and there's strength in numbers.
2: Exactly. Yeah, exactly. These are all the items that parents need to know and ask, what is it that you do to prevent sexual violence on this college campus? Please list them for me. How many Title IX cases of sexual violence do you have a year? And do you report them to the Department of Education? Do you do a climate survey to ask questions of the students and especially the fraternities and sororities about, do you feel safe? Is this a safe campus to you? Hear from the students themselves.
1: And as students are going to different events on and off campus, what are some best practices, let's say, when it comes to social events or parties or other things that may go on, you know, in joining, let's say, a fraternity or sorority party or process? What are some other safeguards that students should follow?
3: Well, besides, you know, the buddy system, like we were just talking about, it's also keeping each other safe. So if you see something happening, having that confidence and stepping in and saying that that's not okay, or helping your friend get out of a situation. There's a lot of different ways that you can really cultivate safety on campus, just in little ways.
1: What about
2: alcohol and drug enforcement? What do you do if you you find a student with drugs in their dorm? How do you discipline people who are drunk on campus? And those are very, very important items, because sexual violence occurs in great percentage when alcohol and drugs are involved.
1: And Cien, I think you touched on it before. If someone's going to a campus party, whether it's on campus, off campus, in the town or city, people may go in a group, whether it's young men or perhaps it's young women. It's important they stay with each other. They keep an eye on each other. They support each other. They leave with each other, really, no matter what.
3: Yeah. I mean, just staying connected, you know, having that decency of making sure that if you come as a group and you split, that nobody's alone. You know, you can be social, you can have fun, but that doesn't mean that anybody has to be left behind or get hurt.
1: And if there is a problem, if someone's missing from that group, it's probably better to report it right away.
3: Yes, immediately. Don't wait for them to show up somewhere and think that they're okay. Report it. Make sure you know where they are. Look out for your friends.
1: And I'm sorry, Kevin, what were you going to say?
2: Well, these are the things that need to be taught in freshman orientation. Colleges are getting better. They have to do this now, and they're getting federal funding for it. And one of the things that Sienna and I are prepared to do with our book, I Am the One in Four, is to speak on college campuses, because we want them to know all of the safety tips and looking out for each other. Bystander intervention is so important to convey to students that you have a duty to protect your friend if your friend's in a compromising position, too much to drink, too much.
1: Even if it's a stranger, because as you said, bystander, if you see something, say something. If you don't want to intervene, get someone else in authority, even the police or some official, to help intervene. Don't abandon the situation.
2: Exactly, because the ramifications of sexual assault are so devastating. To prevent that from happening, like you said, to a friend or a stranger, would be an amazing thing to do for a person.
1: And even if it's such some kind of assault or robbery, you want to prevent anything from happening, if you can.
2: Correct.
1: What are some other things that are very important to start practices to start on day one? Let's say a student, what should their protocol be?
3: They should have, and it sounds odd to say this perhaps, but a very strong understanding of their student handbook that actually lets them know how their university can support them in a lot of different situations. So pretty much understanding what you can do and how you can get support through your university, as well as having the confidence to know that you can always go to the emergency room. You can always call 911. If you have campus police or local police, you can, I guess, decide to choose between the two. But from day one, I would say it's really the knowledge of what is around, what you can do, and the confidence to utilize those resources.
1: Okay, we're going to continue our discussion in a moment about what to do, what are the options that is best practice if something should happen. But we're talking about Title IX and preventing sexual assault on or off campus. Our guest are attorney Kevin Murphy and also Sienna Marissa Brown, and they are the authors of the book, I Am the One in Nine, and we're talking about preventing sexual assault and other problems on campus. 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If you've missed any portion of the program or would like to tell someone else about it, just go to the podcast at nccradio.org. So let's say, unfortunately, despite your precautions, despite your plans, something does happen. What are your, what are your options? What needs to be done first and foremost?
3: I would say, considering regardless of the violence, it's a trauma. So really, a lot of times, thinking to call 911 or wanting to, for example, if it's sexual assault, go through the process of a rape kit, a lot of times that's not the first thing that people think to do. So I think the first thing that people should do is look out for themselves, kind of check in with themselves, see what they need to do, and hopefully they know that they can utilize a lot of different resources, even if they want to talk to their therapist first. The best thing would be to go call 911 and do what you need to do.
1: And the campus may have some kind of hotline or protocol for something like that to support someone right away.
3: Yeah, definitely. Definitely. They might have a lot of different resources and a violence prevention center. So there's a lot of options out there.
1: Kevin, what would you like to add to that?
2: Well, the option is you can go to the police, the local police department, and file a criminal charge. And, you know, that's an option. Or you can start a Title IX investigation, fill out the paperwork, and have the college do an investigation. And then as a part of their investigation, they will determine whether they're going to have a Title IX hearing or not. But reporting it early is so very important. 85% of all women who are raped never report it. And the other 15%, they sometimes wait years to do so. And it's perfectly understandable.
1: And what are some of the reasons for that?
3: It's a lot of times... there's a lot of complex reasons behind it. A lot of times people have a trauma history and, you know, that is complicated in and of itself, but it's really hard to disclose to anyone and say, this happened to me.
1: And people may not be clear about that. They may have been under a disability. They may not realize exactly what happened.
3: Yeah, exactly. There may be a lot of questions around it. They might be like gaslighting themselves and think that they might not need help. There's a lot of factors as to why survivors don't get help immediately.
1: And Kevin, did you want to add to that?
2: My expert witness explained this to me. In many instances, they question themselves. There's a shame element. It's so very hard to talk about, which is incredibly understandable. And to repeat it is an act of re-victimization. It brings it to the fore again. It's a very hard circumstance, but telling people as early as possible is so important so you can get therapy, so you can get help, which is so necessary in severe cases of sexual assault.
1: And you want to speak to the people who are expert at investigating and dealing with this. It may not be the local police. It might be their special squad or a counselor or someone at the hospital.
2: Yes, universities have what's called violence centers now, places to go to and to get help and to report instances of sexual assault. But there's no criminal ramifications when you go the Title IX route, as opposed to going to the local police department. So there's different roads you can take.
1: Well, you should get support for whatever the situation is and whatever your needs are, medical or otherwise. But in terms of the next step, there are different options. So Kevin, what are some of those different options and the potential consequences?
2: Well, the Title IX procedure, you fill out the paperwork, and then they have administrators who do an investigation. They act as detectives, which many people argue, it's been going on for 50 years. Why do you put this burden on colleges? The investigators will investigate, speak to the victim, speak to the alleged perpetrator. If there are any witnesses, roommates, or anybody who heard something, then they will make a determination as to whether it's going to go to an actual hearing. And then they have a Title IX hearing, which many universities do not allow the victim to have an attorney present. And they have a three-person panel. Questions that should be asked when parents come is, how trained are they to understand evidence?
1: And can they even do justice? I mean, what's the most they can do is just suspend or ban someone?
2: Well, the interesting thing was when this happened to Sienna Marisa, they had never expelled a rapist.
1: Right.
2: In the campus history. And in fact, the administration didn't even tell the faculty, the staff, the students, and the campus police that they had a rapist on campus. They found him responsible, but yet the dean of students decided that he wasn't going to tell anybody on campus that he kept a rapist going to classes and walking around the campus.
1: And maybe that person is a criminal and a predator and needs to be dealt with accordingly.
2: Well, one of the things that I learned in this case through my expert witness is that someone who commits very serious, violent sexual assaults will do so 4.5 to 5 times in his lifetime, unless he's caught earlier.
1: And especially if they can get away with it, they may feel empowered to do it again.
2: That is correct.
1: Now, on the flip side, if someone tries a criminal prosecution and maybe there are muddy issues and maybe the DA feels the case cannot be brought to trial, can that then become a campus investigation or perhaps having a hearing?
2: Yes. Prosecutors and the police, in many instances, tell victims of sexual assault that if they waited too long, it makes it much more difficult to have a successful prosecution. It shouldn't, because people do not understand the psychological ramifications of it, but it's just a fact. But you can go forward with the Title IX at any time. They tell students that, you know, if it was 3 years ago, you can come and start an investigation.
1: So if someone has an option, you would suggest they allow the criminal investigatory process to proceed and see where things stand, and if appropriate, support a criminal prosecution?
2: Sienna, don't you think that's a personal preference? You know, in many instances, people don't trust the police, and they would feel more comfortable in the college environment, but there are, you know, there are some folks that want a person in jail and maybe in jail for a lifetime.
1: But also there might be prosecutors or police with a special bureau that deals with these things and it's used to the different issues and getting the evidence and getting cooperation from the victim and rapidly and intensely investigating these things.
2: But you said something very early on in this and you were spot on. It really depends upon, are you in a big city? They have far more experience. Or are you in a local, a rural area where the police department may not be as trained or have as much experience?
1: So that can be a factor also.
2: No doubt.
1: And that can be a factor too in selecting your college because of you want to be safe and maybe there are other agencies supporting that notion in a city or a county that's larger.
2: Which goes to your question of what do you do when you're looking at schools. Drive off the campus and go to the local police department and ask them, how many criminal cases do you have a year as a result of sexual assault on your local campus here? It'd be a very interesting question to ask.
1: And probably those statistics are available online or through the college. I just want to remind our listeners, we're talking about Title IX and preventing sexual assault on campus, and also how to respond to it if it should occur. 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Kevin, I know you've been involved in investigating and prosecuting many of these cases. What are the guidance would you offer parents and victims about preventing this, and if there is a situation, about prosecuting it?
2: Well, the first thing that is the most important thing to me is, you know, one out of every four women on American and Canadian campuses are sexually assaulted in some way, which is the name of our book, I Am the One in Four. The first thing that's most important to me is get help. Report it and get help. Psychological help. Talk to people about it. That's the most important thing for me. Second, as Sienna said early on, know your options. Know what's in the student handbook. Know what's available out there to you so you can make an informed decision with your parents on what to do and what route you want to take. Sienna, do you have anything to add on that?
3: No, I think you hit that spot on, Kevin.
2: Okay, very good.
1: And Kevin, first of all, do you have a website where our listeners can go to for further information about your book and some of these legal issues?
2: Yes, our website is IamTheOneIn4.com, and one in four are the numerical numbers. IamTheOneIn4.com. And we talk, you know, your points that you laid out for us are spot on. We talk a lot about it in our website, and we also have resources for people to go to if they are victimized by sexual assault.
3: Yes, we have resources for students, parents, and educators. Yep. For everyone.
1: So as people are going to, even, you know, high schoolers going to look at colleges, these are all things they should keep in mind, safety and security on campus, because it's very important for the student getting through college successfully and the parents' peace of mind.
2: That is correct. And let me frighten your parents just a little bit. Because the dean decided not to tell anyone and let this young man stay on campus, they allowed him to have a job checking IDs in the gym. So when a woman would walk into the gym, and she would have to show her ID to this young man who was found responsible for sexual assault against Sienna. And my expert witness in that case said this is classic rapist behavior, looking for his next vulnerable victims, which is why it's so important to ask, what do you do in terms of discipline to people who commit sexual assault on your campus?
1: And it's, as we talked about before, when you look at campuses, when you arrive there for orientation, when you go there to live or study, it's important to be aware of the blue lights, the blue phones, escort services, ride services, just the resources there to prevent a situation or protect yourself, and take advantage of those resources. And you just don't want to be alone or put yourself in a dangerous place or a dangerous situation.
2: And yeah. Sienna actually talked to incoming freshmen about that. Tell us a little bit about that, Sienna, about what you did.
1: Give us some other your thoughts, Sienna, about best practices, what people can do or should do.
3: Yes. So just best practices, I would say, in my opinion, is buddy system. Always have somebody with you. And also never be afraid to step in and support your peers. So bystander intervention all the time. And it's as simple as saying, hey, are you okay? Or, hey, let's get out of here. Yeah, there's a lot of different options and a lot of different ways.
1: Peer education, if someone is alone, if someone looks like they're a little under the weather, a little disabled, help them call someone or call someone for them, you know, campus police or some kind of other support so they get to a better place, because you'd certainly want someone to do that for you.
3: Exactly, exactly. Looking out for each other. That's number one safety tip.
2: Yep, no doubt.
1: And Kevin, with you. And Kevin, just give us the website again and the title of the book. Yes.
2: I am the 1 in 4 with the numerical numbers. I am the 1in4.com is the website. And the name of the book is I Am the 1 in 4.
1: And what else do you cover in that book?
2: We speak, not only we speak to students, parents of incoming freshmen on the visits that we discuss. We teach administrators to become much more knowledgeable about rape psychology. But we also speak to survivors. Sienna Marissa's story is one that went from the depths of despair to getting her master's at the University of Oxford in England. I think she may have been the first person that was admitted to Oxford coming from Northern Kentucky University. How she rallied the faculty and the staff and the students behind her, and how she decided to fight, file a Title IX lawsuit, and get one of the highest settlements in Title IX history. She is a beacon of hope for survivors.
1: And as you mentioned very briefly, despite the laws, despite the cases you've won, this problem is still out there.
2: Oh, gosh. Yes. It's the very reason why we wrote this book. We want, if we could save one young woman from this fate, we will have been tremendously successful. We want to do our best with this story, and blessings to Sienna for having the courage to speak about this, because she does not want another woman to suffer from this.
1: Okay. Thank you very much for sharing your story and for this wisdom. 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
7: Hello, my name is Dr. Sarah Heron, and welcome to Rise. Today's guest is Janine Simmons. Our topic today is healing and choosing triumph over trauma. Lady Janine Simmons is a lifelong learner, passionately committed to personal growth and meaningful impact. She holds multiple degrees in higher education, along with certifications, as well as a wellness health coach and a graduate of Bank of America Institute for Women and Entrepreneurs. entrepreneurship at Cornell, testaments to her dedication to evolving and empowering others. 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She will talk about her strength, the Live Life Better Movement magazine, and how you too can continue to be strong. 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
8: Thank you so much for Dr. Heron.
7: I know you hold multiple degrees, and for our listeners who may be wondering, okay, what are some of the degrees that you hold? Tell us, what are some degrees and what do you specialize in?
8: I hold a bachelor's degree in community health education and a master's degree in urban affairs. It prepares students for careers in government, nonprofits, urban planning, and real estate by teaching how to improve social and economic equity. Now, ask me why I chose that major. That was several years ago when my children were young. I can't tell you why, but I can say that I benefited from the nonprofit part, because even though I am an LLC, right, I am looking to upgrade that to a nonprofit.
7: Now, for our college students listening, what any best advice you could give them? Because for even me, you explained about a degree. I didn't know that it could cover so many areas. So that's awesome that you were able to share that with us. Any best advice?

0: to see the mothers flourish and understand the importance of taking care of themselves and their unborn child.
1: I think that is such great advice, because sometimes we don't think about getting internship, even if it's not what you want to do. Get that exposure. So thank you for sharing that. You're also a wellness health coach. Talk to me about that. I know that's a trending popular thing now. But for those who, what are some opportunities, you know, being a health coach can, you know, open doors for you to do?
0: Sure. When I went into this field, I quite didn't wrap my mind around exactly what I wanted to do, but I know that wellness is very important. I know going to the doctor with the overwhelming amount of patients that doctors have and the nurses, practitioners, and how many people that they need to see, that sometimes an extra person to have that coach to talk to is so vitally important. So a wellness professional, as you may already know, who are partners with clients to identify personal goals, they overcome obstacles, and create an actionable plan for growth. And for myself, you know, rather for treating past trauma, because I do not specialize in trauma or mental health, but I help people focus on their current challenges and inspire them for their future aspirations.
1: I think that's something that many people don't even recognize how important it is. It's almost like your cheerleader, right? And some of us, we need a cheerleader.
0: Absolutely.
1: And I've had a coach myself, and believe me, it made a difference. It made me want to show up, if that's such a thing.
0: That
1: versus like, I'm not doing that today. So it's definitely some major accountability with that. Now we're going to talk about your life, you know, where things got a little bit difficult, I call it. And you were actually in an accident. Talk to us a little bit about that.
0: Sure. I remember it like it was yesterday. October 2018. Was when my life took a sudden season shift. I was on my way to work and never made it to my office because I was struck by a moving vehicle going about 25 plus miles per hour, turning a corner, and I lived to tell about it. And the reason why I say I lived to tell about it is because I missed hitting my head on the cement by seconds. Wow. My shoulder, my left shoulder, took the brunt of the of the fall, and I was pretty much hit like a bowling pin. You know how when you go bowling, you see that pin go down, and those pins go scattered all around? That was me.
1: Wow.
0: And as a result, my scapula, one of the hardest bones to break in your shoulder, was broken in three places. That was very painful. And I have the bolts and the screws and the scar to prove it, and among other abrasions over my entire body. So pretty much that's what happened, the start of my sudden season shift that took place. And it took a long time for me to heal from that.
1: Now, we're going to talk about that difficult season. Mm-hmm. As you were going through that time period, you also discovered and received some unexpected diagnosis. Talk to us about what diagnosis did you receive, and share with us how it came about.
0: Sure. For the listeners, I just want you to understand that all of it was difficult.
1: Yes.
0: You know, you hear me now, but those years ago, it wasn't that easy. Are correct. First, the urgent surgery was required for my shoulder, but we were not so confident with the hospital that the FDNY took me to, because it wasn't the emergency people who came to get me. It was the FDNY that had to scoop me up off the ground. Mm-hmm. So upon my unfavorable discharge, and I'm kind of glad today that I did not have them do the surgery for me, because it was quite intense. The doctor that I ended up choosing had to go up underneath my nerves to bring everything back together, because if he did not do that, then I would not have use of my left arm. So I praise God for him today. And the surgery was about 14 hours long. So prior to that, the place where I was in the emergency room, you know, they gave me some pain meds, and, you know, and they pretty much said, okay, wrap me up kind of bad, because I was just in a lot of pain. Yeah. And the last words that they said to my husband and I was, oh, by the way, we see something and you should go get it checked out.
1: Wow.
0: Yeah. So my broken scapula, you know, had to take priority, because like I said, it was an urgent emergency surgery that I had to have. And after I did that, I went to my

0: doctor, my medical doctor, and I just happened to mention it because I wasn't going to. Right. I was focusing more on the pain and getting clearance for the surgery.
1: Course, your current
0: situation. Yeah, exactly. Yeah. And I almost forgot to mention it to my doctor. So I did remember mentioning it to her. And she said to me, she was like, oh, they're not going to. First, she said, let me look in your chart. And she said, they're not going to do anything because you're not, you know, you can't move your right and your left arm. And so I was like, no, write it down anyway. Write the script down and let them tell me no.
1: Right.
0: Long story short, she did it. They said yes. And after that, I have gotten biopsies done and to come to find out that it was confirmed that I had cancer in my right breast.
1: So the thing that I want to talk about for those who are listening, because oftentimes we tell everybody, check your breast, do all these things. If you notice things, you know, call your doctor, let your doctor know. But I just want to mention with you, talk to us about that. Did you have any signs or symptoms that told you that something was unusual, something felt different?
0: No, I didn't.
1: and it's important for us to mention that because, you know, it could happen to anyone.
0: Correct. What I will say is that because I have dense breast, which means, you know, fibrous and glandular tissues are there more than fatty tissues, I had no signs of anything was wrong, no discharge, no anything. So as much as it may sound crazy, I thank God for the accident. Because it was the accident that uncovered the tumors.
1: Now I want to mention that you do have a family history of breast cancer. So for those who may be wondering, what did your family know? Was it a surprise as well to your family members? Like, because you know we look at history to see. The similarities, and sometimes we say, okay, if you have a history, try to get it checked out. Did your, whoever in your family had it, did they have any symptoms or was it kind of similar?
0: I would say that it was my mom. She is a 2-time breast cancer survivor and she's still alive today. Amen. And during that time, I was a young lady. So the conversation wasn't really had with me about, you know, you need to do this or you need to do that. And so also there are other family members, women on my mom's side who had other forms of cancer. So was it a surprise?
1: Yes, kind of. You like kinda. You said, you didn't have the symptoms, which is
0: correct.
1: What we teach people mainly.
0: Correct.
1: Versus, you know, which is why we're talking about this. So we hope we could help people here that there is a history. So despite that, you know, you may have been checking, but if it's kind of just saying, just get screened just in case.
0: Absolutely.
1: Even if you don't have any
0: Absolutely.
1: Symptoms, because like you said, had the accident not happened, you wouldn't have gone that extra step to find out what's
0: going on. That's right. And I also did the BRCA test. And so, you know, that kind of shows you the history. And so I went to my mom's doctor and her doctor told me if the results come back, something is, you know, you have the gene, you're going to have to do something about it.
1: Right.
0: So I just ended by saying, you know, the thing that I feared the most did come upon me.
1: Right.
0: But here I am today.
1: Here you are today. 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My name is Dr. Saren, and today we're talking with Janine Simmons. Our topic today is healing and choosing triumph over trauma. Lady Janine Simmons is a lifelong learner, passionate, committed to personal growth and meaningful impact. She holds multiple degrees in higher education, along with certifications as a wellness health coach and a graduate of the Bank of America Institute for Women Entrepreneurship at Cornell, testament to her dedication in involving and empowering others. She serves as the founder and editor-in-chief of the Live Life Better Movement magazine, a platform dedicated to featuring women through storytelling and media in boldly sharing their stories of faith, healing, and choosing triumph over trauma. In 2023, she expanded her mission by launching the Live Life Better movement, which focused on mentoring the She/Her community. She is healed, empowered, and resilient in Leading Lives of Purpose and Restoration, here to talk about her journey, healing, how she triumphs over trauma. She will talk to us about her Strength to Live Life Better Movement magazine and how you too can continue to be strong. Now, Janine, as we've been talking, of course, bad news is not good news, as we say. How did you initially navigate the news when your doctor gave you the diagnosis?
0: Well, here I am, a wellness coach, right? So, no, I did not navigate well.
1: Right.
0: The doctor confirmed their suspicion. Yes, it was cancerous. They gave me the news over the phone. I didn't know what was going to happen to me. And I do remember saying, what's next? Right. Anybody out there ever ask themselves, what's next?
1: I'm sure.
0: Well, you better be ready to get the answer of what's next, because that was a very scary, unfamiliar, not knowing time in my life. And again, my children were adolescent aged.
1: Now, it's important for us to talk about this because a lot of times people go through things and they don't talk about the difficult times. And I think it's important to talk about the difficult time to show that you will get over it, even though it doesn't seem like it initially. Because you and I have spoken, and you also mentioned that there was a point when you felt like you wanted to give up. Talk to us about that time period.
0: And I love that question, because we need to talk about the difficult times. So real talk, you have to give yourself grace.
1: Yes.
0: And you have to acknowledge your feelings. Yes. It's okay to not be okay.
1: Yes.
0: Cry it out and let the tears fall. You know, God is going to catch each one of those tears. I remember throwing a few things. A husband came home and he was like, what's going on? I had a throwing spree where I cried. And even today, there are times and triggers that I still cry, because even though the day has gone, but the trauma and the effect still is there. The residue is still there. The hurt and the pain of yesterday's test is still there. But I don't look like what I've been through.
1: I love that. And a lot of times, because we don't look like we you know, what we're supposed to do, or what people expect, then it's kind of like, you haven't been through nothing. So I love that we're having this conversation, because like I always say, everybody has a story.
0: That's right.
1: Now what has kept you to continue to not give up? Because I, you know, for so many, it's easy to give up, like you said, but you obviously had something that kept you going. Mm-hmm. What were those some things?
0: Well, this may sound very selfish, but it is what it is. Bottom line, I did not want any other woman raising my children.
1: Right.
0: I just didn't. And I had to give God his word back, and I had to, you know, face the reality. And I had to really have that conversation with God. And I'm not saying that, you know, my husband would have went on and moved on with his life.
1: Right.
0: That's not what I'm saying. I'm saying even my mom and my mother-in-law and their God, I wanted to raise my children. I wanted the opportunity to raise them. And that's what I gave to God. A simple request. God, I want to raise my children.
1: I love that. Now, in terms of your treatment, we know chemotherapy is very difficult in terms of it's a type of medicine that has many side effects. And you had to do this every week, pretty much.
0: Mm-hmm.
1: Talk to us about how did it feel on that day? You've gotten the treatment. How does your body feel for those who, you know, even if they've never had chemotherapy, to understand that your body goes through a lot, to say the least?
0: It does. Chemotherapy is a very high potent drug.
1: Yes.
0: And it's not really meant to be in your body, to be honest. So it was double hockey sticks. You know, treatment was rough. Mm-hmm. It didn't like me, and the feeling was mutual. I had enough energy for my husband and I to kind of go through the day, get the treatment. And we would choose those days to be like our day dates.
1: Yeah.
0: But literally about 3 hours after the treatment, I would lose all of my energy. I became kind of dysfunctional. And the rest of the days were kind of blur. On top of dealing with healing from my scapular surgery, I was literally in the bed, sick. Didn't have much of an appetite. Things began to change in my body, my toenails, my fingernails, discoloration in my hands, you know, markings on my body that wasn't there before. And of course, the ultimate, your hair is going to fall completely out because of the cocktail that my doctor recommended that I have.
1: So other than the getting the treatment, you're in pain, you're healing from an injury, and there's so much going on. You know, it's important for us to talk about self-image because everybody, right? We get up, we have to look in the mirror. It's what we do to get dressed or put ourselves together. And a lot of times, other than you having to deal with the, you know, what you had to go through the treatment, you know, you started to now look different. How difficult was that for you with your self-image?
0: Yeah, yes, it was difficult. I just want to put a pin in for those who are listening that losing my hair was a challenge. Yes, it was, but not for the reasons many would think. More because it forced me to see myself naked and learn how not to be ashamed. Wow. There were no distractions anymore. There was no combing and brushing and washing. It was just me, myself and I, staring at me, myself and I. Mm. So when you're going, you know, when you're going through and you think about all the things that, impact you, yes, the sickness, the nausea, all of the check marks that you can possibly think of. And when I say losing hair, you know, sometimes the vanity thing comes out like, oh my God, how did you get through that? But it allowed me to see me for myself. I had to really look in the, be the man looking in the mirror. And that was awesome because I got to know Jeannie.
1: So the next thing I wanna talk to you about is your family still had to continue to work and provide, and you often were left at home alone. You know, so like you're isolated from everybody you're going through, and I assume, you know, sometimes you may not even want to speak to anyone. What did you do during that alone time? I know we've talked about it, but I'd like you to share.
0: Sure, definitely. To be a level of transparency, because that helps people. It was a cycle. It was a cycle. It was a cycle of, well, first my husband would make sure that I had food. Right. My kids, you know, was old enough to get to school on their own. And it was a cycle of quiet, just like that. It was a cycle of internalizing. It was a lot of thinking.
1: Yes.
0: There was a lot of praying and most definitely a lot of crying.
1: Wow.
0: Yeah.
1: You are listening to Rise on the Voice of Nassau Community College 90.3 WHPC. My name is Dr. Saren, and today we're talking with Jeannie Simmons on the topic of healing and choosing triumph over trauma. Lady Jeannie Simmons is a lifelong learner, passionately committed to personal growth and meaningful impact. She holds multiple degrees in higher education, along with her certification as a wellness health coach. She graduated of the Bank of America Institute for Women Entrepreneur at Cornell, testaments to her dedication, evolving and empowering others. She is the founder and editor-in-chief of the Live Life Better Movement magazine. Jeannie is here today to share her story, to talk about her journey, how she triumphed over trauma, and we'll talk about her strength, the Live Life Better Movement magazine, and how you too can be strong. Now, Jeannie, as we've been talking about your difficult season, you know, oftentimes you're going through a difficult season and it doesn't seem like it's going to make us stronger. Would you be able to say that what you've been through have made you stronger today?
0: Yes, definitely. I can say that with all confidence, it did make me stronger. The squeezing made me stronger. The determination to live made me stronger. There is a story in the Bible that speaks about the alabaster box. And the alabaster box is filled with expensive oil. And if anybody who knows anything about oil, you know, oil is used to bring forth power.
1: Yes.
0: I'll just leave it as that.
1: Yes.
0: And so it was a time in my life where, you know, transformation needed to take place. And sometimes you don't experience the power until you've been squeezed to the point where God himself makes you over. So those things made me stronger. And the saying that says, what don't kill you will make you stronger. Well,
1: definitely
0: I'm
1: true.
0: Here. It didn't kill me. It yes, did not kill yes. me. So therefore, it made me stronger.
1: I love that. Now, we're going to switch gears now mm-hmm. and talk about your Live Life Better Movement magazine. Talk to us about how that came out, you know, came about, how that was birthed, and talk, share with us how long you've been doing the magazine, and how could individuals connect with you on this wonderful platform?
0: Yeah, the Live Life Better Movement magazine is my baby.
1: I like that.
0: Yes, I am the editor-in-chief of the Live Life Better Movement magazine, also known as LLBM. I am also the founder of the Live Life Better Movement. We are actually currently celebrating 5 years in the making.
1: Ooh, congratulations.
0: Yes. So we'll be celebrating this year. And we celebrate women ready to share their powerful stories, interviews, yeah. and real life experiences by women for women, dealing with their trauma and how it was turned into triumph. We featured women who are cancer survivors, who go from homelessness to speechless, who's living with alopecia. We interview powerful women of God whose voices became their assignment because they may have dealt with stuttering. We empowered women and interview women who's living with lupus, who's dealing with hospice situations, who was healing with yoga, who lost children, entrepreneurs doing it afraid, authors, advertisements, living life healthy, beauty tips, recipes, services, and so much more to come.
1: Wonderful. Now, we've talked a little bit about this, and you mentioned that, you know, tears with no tissues. Talk to me about that statement. I thought that was interesting.
0: Yes. Well, like I mentioned before, the Live Life Better Movement is held every second Saturday in November. And one of our mantras is tears with no tissue. And how this came about is a group of women got together and, you know, we were doing the workshops and everything that was surrounded that theme. And everybody at one time started crying on me. All the women just started crying on me.
1: Wow.
0: And then I heard the Lord say, no tissue. And so I was like, no tissue. So of course I wanted to support it with scripture because sometimes you tell people to do things, but you do it because of yourself. And I wanted to give them some meat, something to hold on to. So I found Psalms 56:8, where it says, you keep track of all of my sorrows. You have collected all of my tears in your bottle. You have recorded each one in your book. So here's the thing. How can God collect something that you keep wiping away?
1: Yes, yes.
0: So that's how tears with no tissue came into existence.
1: That.
0: And trust me, they don't like it because they'll be like, I want some tissue. And I'd be like, no tissue.
1: That's powerful. You taught me something today, a different way to think about that.
0: Yep.
1: You are also an author. So talk to us briefly about that, the title of your book. And again, where can individuals connect with you, your magazine, and find your magazine, also find your book?
0: Sure, with pleasure. The name of my book that was published in 2020 is God's Gonna Replace It With Better. It was written at a time where I was in my process. I was in the journey. So, you know, there needs to be another book coming out.
1: Right.
0: And it pretty much talks about, have you ever had something on your mind that you wanted to do and you let the chips fall where it may? And that's pretty much where I started with the book. And you can find it on my website. My website is jjsisme.com. Not only the book, but you can find out all about the Live Life Better Movement there as well, including the magazine.
1: And as we're getting ready to wrap up the program, Jeannie, thank you so much again. But I want you to just, if there's one encouraging thing you could say to someone who's listening, it doesn't have to be cancer. They're going through another disease or just having a difficult time where everything seems to be happening at the same time. I want you to encourage that person right now.
0: Absolutely. For my listeners, this is what I have to say to you. If you remember nothing from this conversation today, remember this. What happened to you is real, but it does not get the final word. Your pain may explain your story, but it should never define your future. Healing is a choice you make one day at a time. And when you choose healing, you give someone else permission to heal too. Your breakthrough isn't just for you. It's for every person connected to you in your life.
1: I love that. Thank you, Jeannie, for being here today.
0: Thank you for having me.
1: It's a pleasure. I'm Dr. Saren Haron. Thank you so much for sharing your story. Despite the trauma and hardship, it is important to trust the process. It is not easy, but we know that Jeannie shares she still had the faith to hold on to. Stay encouraged and don't give up. Let's rise above all things. 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

0: 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I'm your host, Zach Spring, here in studio with Jack Vogel, Cornelius Goodwin, and Andrew Polosino.
1: How we doing?
2: Yo.
0: The New York Yankees are playing currently, as well as the New York Mets. Yanks are in game one out of a two-game doubleheader here against the Pittsburgh Pirates. They're down 5-3 in the 10th inning. Yeah, yesterday got rained out. The Mets right now are up in the 5th inning against the Brewers 3-2, but that can all change in a second. We don't really know. There's just a bunch of stuff going on in the world of sports right now. Not everything's so entertaining, but there's just some things like Le'Veon Moss. This is a horrible, horrible story. Former Texas A&M and Dolphins running back last year, Le'Veon Moss, got arrested this morning. You may be like, all right, well, what happened? So he claims he went to sleep with a pistol underneath his pillow, and the two-year-old that he was sleeping, his son, got a hold of the pistol and just started firing it.
1: Oh, my God.
0: Wow. So, yes, Le'Veon Moss, you're probably not going to be in the NFL next year. You're going to be all-prison team. Not good. What are we doing? I mean, I feel like it's every week. It's like, which NFL player got arrested this week?
3: Okay,
0: but
3: my question is...
0: this is a real thing.
3: My question is, why are you sleeping with a pistol underneath your pillow?
0: With a two-year-old in your bed? Yeah, that's a big problem.
1: Why did he have the gun in the bed with him?
0: Because he wants it, like, in case somebody were, like, break into the house.
3: Why did Fernando Cruz just load the bases?
0: Because he can't pitch.
2: Yeah.
0: In comes Doval.
1: I'm going to say, here comes Camilo Doval.
4: Here we go.
0: If this is actually Camilo Doval, I've never laughed harder. I'm curious to see which hand he puts up. It is not.
4: It's Kervin Castro.
2: Yeah, so
1: is that better or worse than Camilo Doval?
2: It's horrible.
1: Worse?
2: Yeah.
0: I mean, he just got called off.
1: Worse than Camilo Doval.
0: He got called off like 3 days ago. I don't know.
2: It's like an atomic bomb versus like
0: basically. So we have a lot to talk about. A lot of just funny things going on in the world. LeBron still hasn't signed. He's just holding up
2: taking
0: everything.
2: Taking his sweet time.
0: Yeah. And we're saying taking his sweet time, but it's July 22nd. In the MLB free agency, if you were to sign in the first 3 weeks of free agency, that is a blessing. Yeah. That offseason takes 5 months, it feels like.
1: Well, there was like 10 starting pitchers that weren't signed going into
0: spring
1: training.
0: That's what I'm saying.
2: Goldschmidt signed it like the last week.
0: Yeah, the second to last week of spring training he signed. I don't know what you want me to say.
2: That's just baseball.
0: That's baseball season.
3: Yeah.
0: It is.
3: That's baseball season.
0: So there's a lot to talk about. I actually want to get started here with... I'm going to start with the Mets. Yesterday...
1: You don't want to touch the Yankees yet?
0: No. Because I want to see if they have any sort of chance, win this game. They don't, but I'm going to hold off hope here. The Mets game won't be over, like, by the time we're done talking with them.
1: Top of the sixth.
0: That's what I'm saying. It won't be over by the time I'm done talking with them.
1: Yay.
0: So the Mets won last night, and the bullpen was outstanding. Outstanding.
3: Luke Weaver. Outstanding?
0: Rayleigh again. Really good. Mets
1: Zach
0: bullpen.
1: Zach Thornton getting his first career win, 16 scoreless innings over 3 starts so far.
0: Zach Thornton has been David Stern's best piece in another trade.
1: We have David Peterson at home. We have our David Peterson.
2: Let's go great. Cubs, baby.
0: He was great yesterday.
1: Peterson or Thornton?
2: No, Peterson.
1: He actually pitched yesterday.
0: Yeah, it was awesome.
1: When he has 11 runs, when he gets 6 in the first inning, I'd hope he's good.
0: Well, yeah, I know, but like, still, it doesn't matter.
1: He wasn't getting that here.
2: First start for David Peterson on the Cubs, he gave up like 9.
1: Yeah.
2: In like 2
0: awful.
2: Innings.
0: No, I think it was really good his first start. His second start was the worst thing ever.
2: Against the Cardinals.
0: Yeah, it was his second start, I'm pretty sure. He faced the Cardinals twice with them. So funny. Yeah. I don't know.
1: Luis Robert continues to add to the outfield dilemma with...
0: Continues
1: a
0: to add to the no.
1: Homer.
0: He just say it like this. He added to his trade value.
2: Oh, he homered
1: 451.
0: Yeah, it was a nuke. It was an absolute
1: into
0: nuke.
1: The concourse. It was a bullet.
0: I respect it.
1: Jared Young hit one to the bullpen. Carson Benj brought in two. I don't really know what to say about this Mets season anymore. I don't have the expectations of.
2: It's like a roller coaster.
0: If they don't trade Lubob, he's here next year, so your outfield is set.
1: My question is, we saw Ewing could play second base. Do we want
0: to... I think Soto's just your DH, I think.
2: Yeah.
1: Do we DH Soto, or do we do...
0: But I think it's just too early in the 15-year contract to start DHing.
1: Soto, Robert, Benj, and then Ewing at second.
0: Simeon plays shortstop, trade Lindor.
1: I didn't say that.
0: I said that.
2: Would you be,
0: I said that.
2: Would you trade Lindor?
0: It, like, okay, so
1: no.
0: You know what Matt said yesterday?
1: What?
0: He was like, I never have said yes to this, to trading Lindor, but now if you get the right thing, he's not going to say no to it.
2: I don't think they're trading Lindor this
1: everyone
2: season.
1: Everyone has
0: no,
1: a
0: they
1: price.
0: They want this exact year.
1: Juan Soto got traded twice before he signed a long-term contract.
0: Yeah, but the first time...
1: I say,
0: yeah.
1: A lot of these players, they get dealed around for the right price, so... there are very few guys in this league that are untouchable, and I don't think Lindor is one of those guys. I think maybe Soto right now, he's untouchable. Aaron Judge would be untouchable.
0: Yeah, right.
1: Who are some other guys? Like Shohei Ohtani would be untouchable.
0: Yeah. I don't know.
1: There are a few names in this league that there isn't a price for, and Lindor, especially this year, isn't one of those guys where he has that.
0: No, he's not at that. He's not at that point this year.
1: Although he does have the no trade clause, I'm pretty sure.
0: Correct. So he would choose the city.
1: If he wanted to stay in New York, he could, and I think he will.
0: What if he just goes?
1: He's not going across.
2: Takes a little subway.
1: He's not going across town.
3: Soto would be all alone. None of his friends would be with him.
0: Yeah, Soto would be the Squidward meme, as we said. Or as
1: no,
0: I said,
1: no,
0: Squilliam.
1: No. He loves his rookies.
0: I'm sure he would like.
3: Aaron Judge
0: more than Carson Bench. I don't know. I don't think he cares as much about Cam Schlueter. Never played with Cam Schlueter, but
3: he would care about him if you had him on his team.
0: Well, he doesn't.
1: He's got Nolan McLean.
0: Yeah, they got Kevin Durant, but we got Jaden McDaniels.
1: Hey, don't diss Nolan.
3: You know what?
1: He's bouncing back after that rough May.
0: That was awesome.
3: I tried to give Nolan the downs of like...
0: See, maybe. August 11th is where the season downfalls. The Yankees have K-pop Demon Hunters bobblehead night.
2: Yeah, that's
0: where the season...
2: You going to that, Zach?
5: No.
2: Nah.
3: Andrew, I heard you got tickets for that night.
2: Nah.
3: You got me in the bleachers.
2: No. Nah.
0: Yeah, no, you just look at the sign.
2: I'm gonna buy the season. I'm buying the bobblehead on.
0: By the way, Kervin Castro came in, struck out two batters in a row, and now the Yankees just need to get one base runner to the plate, and they'll have the winning run at the plate.
2: So. You got Bellinger, Dominguez, and Chisholm. Can Chisholm do it again?
0: He's 0 for 4 today. I don't think so. If he does,
2: you can't predict baseball.
0: If he does, never allowed to say a bad thing about Jazz Chisholm again. If he hits a 3-run walk off home run here.
2: He just needs Dominguez to get on base.
0: One of the
2: then,
0: two of them to get on.
2: I mean,
0: all. Yeah.
2: Even if he ties the game.
0: Now,
2: I mean,
0: if one of the two of them gets on and he grounds into a game-losing double play
2: I could say that.
0: Then you could hate on Jazz as much as you want.
2: Well,
3: we love Jazz over here.
0: We do like Jazz Chisholm when he's playing well.
1: I gotta stop benching him in fantasy.
2: Zach, you know that he's the best player of all time, right?
0: I mean... Listen,
2: that's what the Yankees say.
1: The 50-50 season is
2: he's
1: back
2: the great.
1: On.
2: He's the greatest player of all
0: how
2: time.
0: How many total homers does he have?
2: 15. Does he?
0: No.
1: 16.
0: Oh wow.
1: 16 and 26.
0: I thought he had less. I'm gonna be honest.
3: He's on a good pace. Guys.
0: He's not on pace.
1: He'll be lucky
0: for
1: 50
0: homers.
1: He'll be lucky for 30.
0: Well, he'll definitely get 30 stolen bases. Wow.
2: Oh, 100%. Not 30 homers.
0: He might get 50 stolen bases.
1: It's 30-30, Zach. Not 30. Whatever.
2: He just makes his own things.
0: Yeah. Like, yeah, no, he came up with his own, you know.
1: Came from the coin, the 2030 club.
2: That's something he would actually do.
0: We call that the Volpe.
2: No.
0: He did that. Hey, he did that. In his rookie season.
2: The only good season he had.
0: He 2020 in his rookie year. But
1: didn't even 2030.
0: No, yeah, he's not him.
2: No.
0: He hasn't been in the lineup as much so recently.
3: Volpe! You
1: listen,
3: suck.
1: Whatever leverage he has on Aaron Boone is finally running
2: I've
1: out.
2: I've been saying it. He's has like
0: his
2: I've been
0: devil
2: saying,
0: magic
2: yeah.
0: is wearing off. Once yeah. he saw that Giancarlo Stanton is coming back
1: the
0: and
1: files,
0: he realized his roster spot is
2: they're
1: the
2: like
1: the files. Boone is finally not
2: yeah.
1: scared of them anymore.
2: Like,
0: yeah, the Boone files.
2: Boone's like Volpe. We're gonna have to send you down, and Volpe's like, oh, I got this.
0: Yeah. Exactly.
2: And
0: all
2: then
0: of a sudden,
2: like, okay,
0: all of a sudden,
2: I'm
0: you
2: sorry.
0: Just see the Aaron Boone tape on the timeline. And you're just like, what is happening?
3: It's just Aaron Boone, like, the year of, like, 08 of him in, like, some random hotel with some random girl. And it's like, oh, so that's what you were doing, Booney.
0: Yeah, instead of playing on the Reds after we traded him.
1: That's why you started Anthony Volpe for 3 years.
0: No. Year one was valid. Years two, three, yeah, no, and
2: that's
0: year four.
2: Not a,
0: yeah.
2: That's
0: yeah,
2: not
0: no,
2: a
0: yeah.
2: bowl.
0: It's valid.
2: Wow.
3: Yes! Suck
1: Anthony Volpe! Did he just challenge it?
0: I
2: yeah,
0: just think
2: just
0: it is the funniest
2: challenge.
0: Thing in the world right now.
1: Immediately
0: Yankees
1: lost the challenge.
0: IQ yeah. of turtles. All of them have the IQ of turtles.
1: All-star game MVP. Yeah.
0: Yeah, you know what?
2: There he is.
0: You want to know what's so funny? They bring in, like, oh, we got a super sub in the bench. Who's a super sub? Ahmed Rosario.
2: Mets legend.
3: You know what? It's okay. It's okay.
1: Mets legend on second. Mets legend pitching. Gregory Soto.
2: Ooh.
3: Zach, you know why it's okay?
0: Why?
3: Because our trade deadline acquisition comes back tonight.
0: Max Fried?
3: Yeah, bro. We got our pieces.
2: It would have been nice to see Gerrit Cole and Max Fried both get wins.
0: It would be nice, but guess what? We're going to have Max Fried pitching to try to avoid a sweep, yes, from the Pirates.
3: In his return game.
0: If we get swept by the Pirates at home and his pitch count is only 60, so it's practically a bullpen game,
2: we won the first game.
0: Did we?
2: Yeah.
3: No, we did.
0: No, you're 100% correct. You're 100. It was 8-5. You're right.
3: They lost, though.
0: We cannot afford to lose a series to the Pirates at home. I don't care what it is.
2: As great swing by Cody Bellinger.
0: Yeah, Cody Bellinger just looking marvelous.
2: Love that. Great job, Cody.
3: 1, 2, 3.
2: That's why we pay him the big bucks to just make a swing like that.
0: You're calling him washed already?
2: No.
0: No,
1: Corn was.
0: Yeah, he was singing that outstanding. That is the washed anthem. What? No? Nothing?
1: No comments?
3: Give me a minute.
0: It's the washed anthem.
1: No comments.
0: Outstanding. Can you knock me out?
2: I do like Dominguez. I don't know why. I feel like he has a lot in him.
0: I like Jason Dominguez, too. And, you know, we have the trade deadline coming up.
2: Don't trade Dominguez. But I feel like
0: 12 days,
2: teams are going to want Dominguez, of course, as always.
0: This is the least amount of trades that we've seen before a trade deadline. There's a pass ball in the Yankees game, but
1: hasn't really been any like game changing.
0: No, there's been nothing big at all.
3: Yeah, Detroit makes a move.
2: I don't think they're trading Scooble. They can't.
3: I said they're gonna pay him.
0: I agree. I think somehow he stays there.
3: That's the only big move I can see happening.
1: I don't think they have the money to beat the bigger markets teams on that contract there.
0: Still though,
1: and I think if Detroit would be smart, they would get whatever they can out of Scooble. If they're not going to be able to get him back.
0: I mean, I guess.
2: Well, we might have a cap in 2027. So, I mean, there might be some teams that can't, that previously could afford him, that can't.
1: Who knows?
3: Think of it like this. If LA goes out there and spends all that money for him now, and spends a king's ransom for him, and if we have a cap, how much money do you think that they have then to pay him back? And not only that, the Ohtani contract.
2: Oh, it's all deferred. Yeah.
0: What did I just read? Okay, what people are falling for this right now. This is the worst thing ever. Oh, man. Okay. What? So, everybody knows that Pat McAfee, he announced today, he is dropping a musical album.
1: Oh, no.
2: Wow.
0: Wesley Steinberg, the notorious fake Twitter account.
2: Popped up.
0: Giant troll. Tweeted out that Aaron Rodgers is going to make his musical debut on the album. And people are believing it. Also, Andre Drummond tweeted, how is Jalen Brunson not in the cover of 2K? We'll get to who's on the cover of 2K. That is just...
1: Did they release it?
2: That's just...
0: Oh, yes.
2: Yeah.
3: All three covers.
1: And it's not Brunson?
2: Nope.
0: An alien.
1: Oh, my God. They gave it to Wemby.
0: Yep. They did. Victor Wembanyama, first full female cover, Caitlin Clark, and the Legends Edition, Derrick Rose, are the three cover athletes in this game.
1: Okay, Derrick Rose and Caitlin Clark. It's okay. There's one tiny problem, though.
0: It's not Jalen Brunson?
1: You put the guy Jalen Brunson beat on the cover.
0: All right, but wait, so what if you don't want him to get the curse? Think of it like that.
2: You do, yeah, I mean. All
1: right. SGA got put on the cover last year, and he won MVP.
0: Yeah, but then he didn't win the finals this year, at least.
1: Well, that's because Victor Wembanyama put everything he had into winning the Western Conference title.
0: Still did it.
3: Chet with Matt Holmgren, all right?
0: You got to respect Chet Holmgren. All
3: right, yeah.
1: There's no respect whatsoever towards Chet Holmgren.
3: Now, Jack, what I'm going to tell you is I kind of knew for about a month, from about before the finals, about game one.
0: So they put that out, but then it was fake because then they tweeted, obviously, they tweeted that the New York City subway line.
3: Yeah.
0: So, and they did it counting down for 24 days.
3: It started in New York. And so at first, when I got the tweet about Wemby being the cover and seeing that he'd be the cover, I'm just like, all right. I'm assuming that he got the cover curse. And what happened? He lost in the finals. That's the beginning of the cover curse. Next year, it's going to really hit. He's not going back to the finals.
0: Yeah, I don't expect him to go back to the finals, but guess what? Like, that's just not always how it goes.
3: That cover curse is going to hit a lot of these athletes in the next couple of years.
0: I mean, it goes by year, so it's very so different.
1: Doesn't the cover curse only last a year?
0: I was going to say, yeah, it's how it goes.
1: Like,
3: that whole year hasn't started yet.
0: I don't know, but Brunson not getting it, I just feel like it's robbery.
3: It's a snub, but at the same time, I feel like you're going to give it...
0: Also, all right, let's be real. We are all either... We're all buying the Caitlin Clark edition.
3: No.
1: I'm buying whatever edition is the cheapest around the All-Star game.
0: Wemby edition.
3: The All-Star edition? All-Star game? Really?
1: No, just whenever it goes like to have the biggest discount.
0: Yeah, so like, I wasn't going to buy the game on time, but then Caitlin Clark was on the cover. So
2: Loki might not even buy the game.
1: The All-Star, I got it around the All-Star game this year. It was like $30.
3: Am I the only one who buys 2K at drop? Like pre-orders?
0: Yeah, no, it's
2: I buy MLB at drop.
0: MLB, and I do the college football and Madden like deal for the two of them. But I don't know.
2: I am going to stop buying MLB at drop, though.
3: Really?
1: Because this year was a disaster.
2: Yeah, I can't.
0: MLB the show is an absolute disaster.
3: Okay. In my perspective,
2: there's no reason to throw them money.
0: I'm on Andrew's side here.
3: They messed up on a team affinity because last year...
2: No, they messed up on everything.
0: They messed up on the majority of the game.
3: But if you think about the team affinity grinding, like how you had to like...
0: All right, I'm going to be honest. Next year when MLB the show comes out, you're not... GTA 6 just came out.
2: Yeah, nobody's going to play that.
1: You know what's going to stink next year for MLB? There's going to be no World Baseball Classic mini seasons to grind. Unless they keep it in.
2: That's what I don't get. I feel like they should have had a thing where you can actually play the World Baseball Classic and not have, like, your custom team.
0: Like, yeah.
2: Because they have the players. And if they don't, just make them up.
0: Only a few.
1: I can't wait for MLB Pro Spirit 26 to come out with their World Baseball Classic.
3: Jazz, Pops, Flies.
0: Yankees lose.
1: The Yankees lose.
0: Another disaster in the Bronx. Now,
1: it's not going any better in Milwaukee. Christian Yelich is in an RBI triple to make it 4-2.
0: Oh, well, that's not great.
3: But no, in all respectiveness, MLB The Show, I've had my fair share of fun on it, but it's like, you can't have fun on a game that's like, you don't do much to the gameplay.
2: Dude, it's the same game.
3: They don't change it gameplay-wise.
1: I have fun on the game every year. It's just, this year, it just feels worse.
3: I feel like you fix the game if you make a online franchise.
2: Online franchise.
1: Don't they have that?
3: No.
2: They never have cared about the franchise. They ruined trading this year.
3: It's not even fun. Like, you can't even sit there and just press square and see who can give you the best trade for your players. No, you gotta go out there and go search for a trade.
2: That's what I'm saying. Why change something that's already, like, not broken?
0: Because they love ruining good things.
2: I loved Franchise. Loved it. I mean, the trade logic was a little bit like...
0: They hate when you have fun. They hate it.
3: See, with Madden this year, I really want... I'm gonna get my hopes up high and it's gonna be let down again. I'm gonna go out there and enjoy playing online just to go out there and play somebody who spans mid-zone blitz. The reason why I don't play college football now already. Because
0: you're done with the game online? You're only grinding offline stuff now?
3: What cut? I'm about to be done.
0: Oh, yeah. That's the worst game mode of all time.
3: It's just like, bro, I've never seen people go out there and spend their money.
0: I'd rather drink 56 cut waters than
3: I'd rather drink Hennessy to the head. Wow. Straight from the bottle.
0: I think 56 cut waters is
2: would be a little bit hard.
0: Yeah, I was going to say. I just said that, shout out Lawrence Taylor. I don't know.
1: Did he drink 56?
0: There was no cut waters when Lawrence Taylor was playing.
3: Yeah, he was doing something other than cut
0: water. Yeah, no, he did admit to doing crack at halftime. Wow. That was pretty cool.
1: Oh, okay.
2: Legend.
0: Yeah. When
1: best defensive player of all time, too.
0: Correct. I mean, that's probably why people are scared of him. I would be, too.
3: Dude, grizzly bears running out there.
0: All right. Yeah, sure. Corn, sure.
2: I just want to say one more thing about MLB, the show, if I can. So there's been videos of this Japanese baseball game.
0: Yeah,
2: I don't know if you guys have seen it.
3: I have.
2: The graphics are unbelievable. It's like, I don't know, when you have a game like that, SDS cannot even match it, and it's unbelievable. Like, if we had a third of those graphics that pro baseball has, if I'm
0: yeah.
1: Pro Spirits.
2: It would just be such a better game. I mean, Yeah, but from
1: STS has kind of phoned it in. There hasn't been competition with them in.
2: And it's not so long.
3: When will we get the 2K basketball? I mean, 2K baseball.
2: Never.
3: When will we get the 2K football?
1: When are we getting a new game of RBI baseball?
3: When are we gonna get the Blitz base? Are we gonna get maybe a revamped Sluggers?
2: No. Ooh. They don't care.
1: Give me the Bigs 3.
2: The problem is I was watching a video. The problem is these companies don't have the money to buy the rights anymore.
1: 2K has the money.
2: They just don't want.
1: Say, 2K could buy.
2: But the money that they spend, they won't get back on MLB. They won't.
1: They probably, with how fed up people are with STS.
2: No, because you first have to buy like all the players and everything.
3: Okay, so
2: like they have like special licensing agreements.
3: So my acknowledgement into what I've known is EA has all holds of underneath Saudi Arabia right now. Saudi has all the money in EA, and I'm hearing that they're working on a college basketball game.
2: Okay.
3: Zach, am I right?
5: Yes, they are, but it's not going to be until, as we say, 28, but like, yeah. I don't know.
3: But when they announced college football, we heard it, and it took...
5: Because like, it was the start of something. It took a few years to get done, but and like, that's something that's just a fact.
3: But like, even then, it looks great.
5: Yeah.
3: If they can figure out, if they are going to do what I think they're going to do, if they're going to bring back, if they're going to go out there and bring back college basketball, they're going to end up bringing back NBA Live.
5: You
3: got to bring back NBA Live because some way, somehow, you got to get the license from the NBA.
5: Well, of course you do, but they'll get that. That's not like a.
3: But you got to bring it because that's how competition starts. They're going to bring back NBA Live, and then that's how 2K is going to clap back. They're going to see that they're going to bring back NBA Live, and they're trying to take the spot of a basketball game. And then that's when 2K is going to come back with the football game. It starts with that, but even then. Go out there and get your computers on, all right? I'm not going to tell you how to go get the game, but go get Madden 05. I mean, yeah, 2K05 football. Oh, 2K, yeah, 2K05 football, mod it, and basically get all the new current rosters.
5: It's fair.
2: When you look at the evolution of, like, sports video games, all the old ones are just, like, they're just fun to play. I don't know. I mean, even, like, the silly things, like making your own prices for things, that's something in, like,
3: bring back Nickelodeon old. Baseball.
2: Oh, that was peak.
1: I need to get a new sensor bar for my Wii so I can go play the backyard baseball.
2: Oh.
1: Revamp they did.
2: How about Super Mario Baseball?
1: Super Sluggers. I love that game.
2: That was so good.
3: I'm hearing they're making a second one.
2: Really?
5: I did hear that too, but like...
1: It's a modern so day much Super fan Sluggers.
3: Service.
5: Yeah.
3: It's too much fan service behind it. That's why they got to make another one.
2: Where is Backyard Baseball, the new one?
1: They just released it on PC.
2: Oh, really?
3: Yeah, okay. I'm gonna get it soon. I don't feel like.
1: And it looks good.
5: Okay. No, it's just it does, but like still.
3: It's not the same game though.
2: Just not a lot of people play. Like.
3: Yeah, no.
5: No, I know. It's just like I don't know. It's very very interesting. Because the whole thing with, you know, sports games or you go over to, and anything, even the MLB, NBA, whatever, every single league, the licensing is so tough to get for.
2: Yeah, I know. That's the problem.
5: Ridiculous.
2: And you have to pay so much money.
5: Yeah, and they just
2: charge
5: for nothing.
2: Like, that's what I'm saying.
5: If you're watching something on YouTube, for instance, and you're watching, I don't know, a person is putting up a clip of, for say, I don't know. You know, whatever. A clip of somebody hitting a home run in the game.
2: Okay.
5: And the MLB copyrights you just because you put that clip in a YouTube video?
2: Mm-hmm.
5: That is so wrong. I don't know.
2: They don't usually copyright that, though.
3: Yes, they do.
2: Do they?
3: Yes, they do.
2: All the videos I've put out of MLB, they've never copyrighted them.
3: I've seen it happen. I'm not saying MLB necessarily them, but the NFL does it, too.
2: Okay, well.
3: The NFL definitely done it to me a few times.
2: So you want people to play your game, and you want other people to see you playing their game to, like, boost
3: like,
2: sales.
3: The best example is, like, I reacted to a football game, and I couldn't upload it.
5: Right, that's what I'm saying. It's the worst.
3: I can't upload it because it says copyright. I'm just like, come on now.
2: That makes no sense.
3: It's literally, technically, it's my footage because me watching on
2: and
3: my
2: that
3: browser.
2: Like, that helps the game.
3: Like, if this video blows up right now, it gets 100K views, 1,000 views, it doesn't matter. If it blows up right now, you guys profit off of this game and off of what I do.
2: Like, if I watch you play the new college football right? And I'm like, oh, that's a really,
5: right,
2: really good game.
5: You clip it, and then I'm like, you post it, yeah. And then they're like, oh, yeah, no, EA is out for blood now. That is the worst. They should not be able to do that.
2: I mean, I know it's not much money. Like, if I go out and spend, like, $60 on college football just because I see Corn play it.
5: Well,
2: like,
5: right, exactly. Well, that would be an...
3: What
5: that
3: gets
5: would,
3: me...
5: Right.
2: Like,
3: they,
2: that would be good for the company.
5: Thank you.
2: Like,
3: they sent lawsuits at people for over here for leaking the college football and the Madden gameplay.
5: Well, I love
2: that's something else.
5: Like, this conversation is starting about, you know, Wemby getting the cover over Brunson is now just turned into a whole gaming, like, little...
3: Sports gaming.
5: I'm going to keep us a semi back on track here, and I'm going to go back to the Mets because there was another interesting quote yesterday. Brooks Raley basically agreed with AJ Minter saying, like, yeah, I know I'm going to get traded. Do you think that impacts them, like, the next, like, 2 weeks? They're just playing, knowing, like, one of these next 10 days, I'm about to get a phone call, and I'm going to live somewhere else.
2: A lot of pressure.
5: Does that, like, make them worse, better?
1: You
5: like, I don't know.
1: It should motivate some of these guys because...
2: Because, like, if I play really well...
1: They want to play the best they can, so that way they get the best result from a top team.
5: Right.
1: So, a guy like Brooks Raley, a guy like Luke Weaver, who I don't want to see go, but he might go, a guy like AJ Minter, they need to go out there and they need to pitch their very damn best every single time, because that's going to make them... That's going to make a better team want them.
2: Yeah, but I feel like better teams are going to want them regardless of what they do, just because
3: No matter of what the situation, if I'm one of these,
1: Abner's warming up.
3: If I'm one of these dudes right now,
5: and it's over.
3: Oh wow! If I'm one of these,
1: at least it's good for my fantasy team.
5: No, you get some points. It's fair.
2: Yeah, but the things that other teams can do with relief pitchers.
3: No, and you got to realize if I'm one of these dudes on the Mets right now,
5: and you know you're gonna get traded, like Minter or Raley, they both have said like they know for a fact
3: you are playing your ass off, like you are earning a spot. You are earning your spot on a new team, potentially a playoff winning team.
2: Yeah, but if they don't, they're gonna still.
5: Yeah, imagine they get traded to the Rockies.
3: The Dodgers.
5: Yeah, but it's reverse too.
3: Yeah, you get traded to the Rockies.
5: Or like you know, you go to a team that's like mid, but you're living, for instance, like you know,
3: Arizona.
5: Yeah, the D-backs. Actually, it's kind of a nice place to live. The weather's really
3: Chicago.
5: Nice. Also, pretty nice area.
2: I just feel like teams, like, regardless,
5: like,
2: I mean,
5: know.
2: Like...
5: What I'm saying is, like...
3: Cincinnati.
5: The Cardinals. St. Louis used to be a lot nicer than it is now as a city, I'll say.
3: Hey, look at
1: Listen,
3: right
1: the Cardinals
3: now,
1: have been doing some
5: correct,
1: good stuff.
5: Correct, you'll be in the hunt, but, like, I don't know.
2: Cardinals look...
5: If the Cardinals end up missing the playoffs, and you were on the Mets at one point, you live in New York... Then you gotta go to St. Louis. There's just gotta be different vibes there, right? There has to be.
3: Like New York to like the South, obviously, but like if you just think of it as like playing style and like morals. If you are tired of losing, you're tired of being a loser on the Mets, and you have an opportunity to get out of there and be a scapegoat.
5: You
3: better play your ass off like you have, like there's no tomorrow. Like you're trying to earn your spot on the majors. You're playing like this is you're getting called up again.
5: Yeah. No, but like, yes, but no, yet again. That's all I want to say is that it's got to be such an uncomfortable situation. Every time you walk past David Stearns, like, obviously, going to tell me I'm gone today. How is this going to go?
3: Is it today? Is it tomorrow?
5: No, that's literally exactly what I'm saying. And that's why it's so.
3: Just keep my head in his office. Hey, David, hey.
5: No, see, I would low key be avoiding him. I wouldn't, you know, whatever. And eventually, when you know you get that phone call,
2: he's going
5: to
2: learn
5: him,
2: it from like ESPN, though.
5: Yeah, but see, honestly, if you guys, I'm going to ask you this question. If you guys got traded, would you rather the GM call you and tell you, or you look down at your phone and Shams Pastor or Schefter tweeted about it?
1: I'd rather be told.
2: Yeah.
3: I'd rather have the
1: I don't want to find out through social
2: because
1: media.
2: Because that's just like...
5: Anthony Davis!
2: Because that just shows me that I'm not that important for the GM to make one phone call
3: that,
2: and tell
3: that
2: me that
3: right
2: I'm
3: there.
2: Gone.
3: That right there.
5: Yeah, that, yeah, exactly right. You have to find out on Twitter.
2: Yeah.
3: Yeah, I'm not trying to be no sorry-ass bitch like Pat.
5: Oh... Yeah, no, it's, I don't know. This is such a funny situation. Trade deadline is always interesting. Last year, I was at a Brooklyn Cyclones game the day before the trade deadline, and there was a player that got traded from single A
3: or whatever.
5: And walked off the field.
3: Who, I remember this
5: one. One of the prospects in the Tyler Rogers, Drew Gilbert. He's one of, like, the what's it called?
1: Slade Tidwell?
5: I have no idea. Tidwell? Came off second Blade base. Tidwell, yeah. No, he was an infused position player.
3: He just walked off so sad and just like
5: that. He hit a double and they pinch ran him and then you just see him like dapping up all these people.
1: I'm looking this up because I don't know who that is.
5: I don't know. It's one of the what's it called?
2: Also, this might be a stupid question.
5: Yep. What's up?
2: But if you're, like, on the trade block and you know that you're going to get traded, right? Do you not pitch your best to, like, limit the chance of, like, an injury? Because if you go out and you're, like, pumping, like, 100 miles an hour, like, the fastest you can go, game after game after game, and something happens, let's just say, like, something, you tear something.
5: Yeah.
2: Your trade value now goes skyrocketing down. You can't get traded, right?
5: Right.
2: If you're on the injury list.
5: Uh-huh. No, that's fair.
2: So now, do you pitch, like, you're going to pitch good.
5: Right.
2: But do you pitch to, like, the max, or do you throw, like, if you're usually throwing, like, 100, do you throw, like, maybe, like, 97, 98?
1: The thing is, though, injury.

0: Right now, for instance, AJ Minter is pitching. Probably one of the last few times he'll ever pitch in a Mets jersey. He'll probably pitch, what, three more times? And then he'll get traded by next week?
1: I don't know.
0: But that's what I'm saying. Like, he's just going out there.
2: You just gotta, like, have, like, fun, I guess, right?
0: Yeah, sort of.
2: I mean, you can't give up, like, six earned runs.
0: Yeah, all right, you guys know you're gonna have to have a new home and move your whole family across the country tomorrow.
1: Go out there and have some fun, guys. Orange slices after the game.
2: That's what I imagine Aaron Boone saying to this.
3: We're all probably gonna trade half of you guys right now, but it's okay. I love you all. It's all about friendship, happiness, and sunshines here in the Mets organization. Let's go have fun.
2: We're going to still have cupcakes after the game.
1: None of you guys mad at us. You're going
2: party.
1: Out of here tomorrow.
0: Yeah, it's cute. It's cute. Aaron Boone, you know, he keeps them on task. Cupcakes, pizza party.
2: Oh, I love it. Yeah. Ice pops. He's singing. Loves Rihanna.
3: But when it's time to get the work done, Aaron Boone's there to get the work done.
2: What?
3: Aaron Boone's there to get his work done. When it's time to get the work done, Aaron Boone's there to get the work done.
2: Did you just say Aaron Boone gets the work done?
0: He gets some work done. I don't know about it. Why are the Mets warming up Daniel Duarte for the eighth inning?
2: He's like that guy that, like...
0: It's only a two-run game.
2: Zach, he's like that guy...
0: That's like the white flag.
2: Boone's like that guy that's been there for so long. Like an older guy, like a 70-year-old that's been at the company for like 30 years.
0: Yeah.
2: Like, you just can't let go because you feel bad. Mm-hmm. Boone's like that.
0: Yeah. No, absolutely, absolutely.
2: Like, I don't want to let you go because, like, you know, you've been here for so long and you've done so much, you know?
1: At least we got the out.
0: It's pretty fair.
3: Can Lindor not know, can he not hit the field?
0: He's okay.
2: He's Francisco Lindor. This team just sucks,
0: it's
2: man.
0: It's the Mets.
2: Like,
0: all right, we're going to hit the break right now. On the other half of the break, though, there's a bunch of stuff that has happened in the world of baseball with the trade deadline that is not just the Yankees and Mets. The Red Sox, 15-game winning streak. We'll break that down, plus a whole lot more. 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

0: 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I'm your host, Zach Spring, still here in studio with Jack Vogel.
1: Still suffering.
0: Cornelius Goodwin and Andrew Pulsini.
2: Yo.
3: Pulsini?
0: I said Pulsini. I have a friend with name Mike Pulsini. So it's Andrew Pulsino. I apologize.
2: Thank you.
0: Yeah, I mixed up the two. But your first name isn't Mike, so
1: it happens.
0: Yeah, no.
1: I call you Zach Springs.
0: No, Spring is my name.
1: Springs the other day.
0: Yeah, it's all good.
3: I used to get called Andrew Pulicino by everybody that I met.
0: Wow.
1: Why did we all go silent?
0: I was just like,
4: what did I walk back into?
0: I don't know. What did you walk back into?
4: Over there trying to take the tape off my foot. I'm injured.
5: Yes, sir.
0: Corn's hurt. Sprained ankle playing in the rain in basketball. Me and Devin survived, though, even though we only played for like...
1: Why were you guys playing in the rain?
0: Well, okay. We wanted to play on Tuesday. Well, that, I could just say yesterday. And I don't know. We were like, well, it's not raining right now. Even though the court's wet and it's not coming down, we'll just, you know, we'll play. And then probably the second shot he took, he just like jumped in the air and then slipped when he was landing and rolled his ankle.
1: It hurts.
0: Now, what are your thoughts on the Charles Barkley comment now after saying women be milking that baby thing? It can't be half as bad as playing a basketball game on a sprained ankle. Charles Barkley. Corn, response?
1: That?
0: Yes, he did. Live on television. Corn?
1: You know, it's Chuck. I'm not surprised.
4: Playing on a sprained ankle is hard. But having a baby...

0: baby is way more harder.
1: Yes!
2: We respect women on this broadcast. Yes. We're not going to go that far.
0: We're not going to go that far. Having a baby is 10 times harder than playing on a sprained ankle. But I will say, it is up there with cramps.
2: Something. Yeah.
3: On a scale from 1 to 10, how painful is it?
0: When I first started playing on it, a solid 8.
3: Okay. Because I've never had a sprained ankle.
2: Never? I got ankle surgery. And a sprained ankle's, like, it really depends on how bad the sprained ankle is.
3: Because I'm not athletic, so, like,
2: it's one of the most healable injuries, though, I'll say. It's like...
0: Yeah, with me, it happens very common if I don't protect my ankle. I thought I wear high shoes sometimes. Mm. And so, yeah. When I played football, I used to wear high shoes and I used to spatate my ankles and protect my ankle all the time.
3: Wow.
0: Yeah. I caught a sprained ankle one time in practice. Like, maybe a few times.
2: Yeah, not good, not good, not good, but corn hurt, so that's bad. Feel bad.
0: I'll be all right.
3: Nobody wants corn hurt.
2: Yep.
0: I'll be back getting commissioned by, like, next Sunday, or this Sunday coming up.
2: Yeah, yeah. I have no idea. I just... I don't know, but we're going to move on. Trade deadline here next week, and as it's coming up, teams may need to make a bunch of moves. We talked about Shane Langeliers and Hunter Goodman in the catcher's position, but the most likely player who's going to get traded as a catcher, not that he's that good, but Ryan Jeffers is on the market.
4: Whoa. Ryan Jeffers is a pretty good catcher.
2: He's fine, but if you want to talk about him compared to Langeliers and Goodman, no chance.
4: You know, he's not of that caliber, but he's
3: also
4: a top 10 catcher.
3: Isn't Ryan Jeffers a free agent?
2: At the end of the year, yeah, but that's why you have to give up nothing for him. That's exactly why.
3: But if you get somebody like Shea Langeliers, you got years of team control, don't you?
2: Yeah.
3: Okay.
4: How many time is left on Langeliers' contract?
2: How much time is left
3: on
2: Langeliers?
3: Is he in arbitration one?
2: So he's 2.5 years? Yeah.
3: No, I don't know if he is. I'm asking.
4: Meanwhile, Goodman probably has the most out of everyone.
2: Yeah. It's, I don't know.
0: Zach Neto's on the market.
4: Goodman's going to get a hefty payday for the Rockies.
2: I don't know. But like, he's just like a mid-tier shortstop.
3: Yeah, he's at ARB2, Shea Langeliers, next season. So arbitration 2. So the money goes up a little bit, but not...
4: Listen, for a team that needs a shortstop, the Yankees, Zach Neto could be a serviceable guy. He doesn't need to be a world beater. He doesn't need to be like one of the best in his position, but for a team that needs a shortstop, a guy who...
3: Just anything above the Mendoza line.
4: Yeah. Volpe, we're looking at you.
0: Honestly, as long as they go out there and get a catcher, I don't care what they do. Well, that's the one thing I need to do. A catcher at the trade deadline, and I'll be happy with anything else. Maybe another relief pitcher for the bullpen. But if we don't go out there and get...
4: You want more relievers after getting Camilo Doval and Jake Bird last year?
2: And I'm done with trading for relief pitchers. I'm done with trading for mid-center fielders that are just going to be backups and then leave half a season later. I'm only in the mood if we're trading for an actual closer or a starting shortstop.
3: I know where you're going.
4: What
3: with the closer.
4: Closers would you do?
2: We're not getting Mason Miller, so there really is no. They're not going to trade him. They're going to. They're not going to.
4: I saw a wild mock trade for Miller. It was with the Pirates. It was just Mason Miller for Dennis Santana and O'Neill Cruz. Never going to happen. Especially because get Mason Miller, the Padres had to give up like a top 5 prospect in the league. In Leo DeVries.
2: And they're going to get rid of him in a year and a half?
4: No. It's not going to happen.
2: I'm saying they're not going to trade him. They're going to get rid of him eventually, but not right now.
4: Maybe when he's about to hit free agency, but...
2: I don't even know.
4: Doesn't he have a lot of team control left, too? Like, I feel like he has a lot of years left.
2: I think he has
4: on his contract.
2: 3, I think, if I wasn't wrong. Yeah,
4: if I'm the Padres, I'm not getting rid of him anytime soon.
3: I could see getting the guy
2: I actually think it might be 2. I think, because didn't he win Rookie of the Year, so it takes away a year of the...
4: Did he win Rookie of the Year?
2: 3 years ago? I don't know. No, that means he has 3 left. I whatever it is, Mason Miller is the best closer in the sport this year. And if the Padres are really trying to restart, like, that's how it goes.
0: Do you think they would... If they're going to reset, do you think they cut ties with Fernando?
3: Fernando Cruz?
2: Tatis.
4: Cruz?
3: Oh.
4: Cruz is on the Yankees. How are they?
3: I thought we were talking about the Yankees. Sorry.
0: Padres, no.
3: Oh.
0: Or at least Machado, in a sense.
3: Machado
4: is much further on the chopping block than
3: Tatis
0: is. Tatis just because of his decline right now, and I know the money and the situation because of how much money he costs. I don't think they would get rid of him that quickly, but if you're going to reset the team, like, you got to blow up everything. It has not worked out. You had Juan Soto there. You had all the pitching you need. You had the bullpen. Nothing worked out. You guys suck.
2: So do we.
1: You guys suck. I'm just sitting here thinking. Okay.
4: Zach, you guys suck.
1: Yeah, we do. We're only now 9 games above 500, I think.
4: Yeah.
1: We're not double digits anymore. We're not double digits anymore.
4: What are we, 16 below?
0: Look, it's not. I'm not. He's not speaking for all Yankee fans. Zach, how many conference appearances did the Padres have since
1: the Padres?
0: Yeah, but we're talking about
3: conference
0: Padres.
3: Appearances.
1: Like
4: you mean semifinals?
0: CS appearances. Championship series appearances since this formation of at least Tatis.
1: One against the Phillies and they lost.
4: No, the Dodgers. No, it wasn't against
1: the
4: Dodgers.
1: They lost five to the Dodgers. Yeah, it was divisional. Because remember, if they play the Dodgers, it has to be divisional, basically.
0: Since you've had this iteration of Tatis and Manny Machado together, you mean to tell me you couldn't make at least one championship series? Nothing. Yeah. With all these different teams, about time they blew up what they had going on there. It was about time they blew it up. It sucked. They suck. They can't get the combinations right. You had two of the best baseball players in the world. Arguably, you had literally three at the time. At the time, we had Juan Soto. He was literally the best player in the world. And you couldn't get nothing done. Not even a World Series conversation.
3: Well, Soto left in free agency.
1: I was going to say, wait, for us, he left us to the Mets in free agency. He wasn't free agent with the Padres.
4: He got traded out to Padres.
1: That's how we got Trent Grisham.
3: Yeah.
1: He was in the Soto trade. We gave away Michael King, Johnny Brito, Drew Thort, Randy Vasquez, and Kyle Higashioka.
4: By the way, what a scam by the Yankees. That was in no way was that value equal to Soto.
1: It's basically just Trent Grisham for Michael King.
0: I kind of miss not having Higgy right now. I kind of miss Higgy.
1: Higgy would be great for us right now. We could really use a good righty catcher.
4: Higgy's mashing in Texas. Go out and trade for him.
1: Yeah, I don't know.
3: Yeah, I can't see that.
0: We can't do all that right now.
3: Nice reliever I can see for the Yankees. Antonio Senzatella from the Rockies. I mean,
1: For length, sure.
3: I could see them doing that.
0: For that.
1: Blackburn is better than Senzatella, I can't believe I just said Paul Blackburn is better than somebody.
4: A good reliever, Antonio Senzatella.
3: Yeah,
0: you said nice reliever in Colorado in the same sentence. Good night.
4: Antonio Senzatella isn't good at anything in the sport of baseball.
0: You said Colorado in pitching. Good night.
3: That's just like a Yankee move, though. I feel.
4: Yeah, they did it with Jake Bird last year, and then it was awful.
0: Well, they gonna go trade with Colorado. You go get Hunter Goodman.
1: Yeah.
0: Care how you? Yeah. And they said that they'll trade him if they feel overwhelmed. So let's see, make them feel overwhelmed. You want Jason Dominguez?
4: No. They have Jake McCarthy, Cole Kerrig, Mickey Moniak in that outfield. They don't need Jason.
0: You want Spencer Lumbar?
3: Spencer Lumbard.
4: George Lumbard for Hunter Goodman.
0: I'm not giving up George Lumbard. No.
3: Yeah, if we give away George Lumbard,
0: I would say Spencer Jones. Listen,
4: go out, get Hunter Goodman.
1: They've probably made bigger mistakes.
4: Make them throw in Ezekiel Tovar too, so you guys could have two dumpster fire shortstops on your team.
1: Can't wait. Nothing else is good.
4: Who would you give up? That's the question for Hunter Goodman. For Goodman.
3: Probably want Ben Hess.
1: Yeah, they would just ask, we can convince him at Louis.
4: LeGrand?
3: They probably want Rodriguez, Elmer Rodriguez.
1: You think we would give the Rockies LeGrand? Dude, they're getting Luis Gil and a bag of chips, and they're fine with it.
4: Rockies. Hunter Goodman?
1: Yes.
0: They're the Rockies.
1: What?
4: I feel like they could definitely find a better offer somewhere else.
1: I don't think you realize,
4: Luis Gil?
1: I think that's what it was talking about. Luis Gil would be horrible.
3: I would love that, though.
1: Yeah.
0: You would just sick freak.
4: Every 5 days would be the home run derby.
0: You would be a freak for that.
3: I would love watching that.
0: Oh, my God, you monster. It's a man's courage and confidence. You want to watch him get torn apart?
3: I hate Luis Gil.
0: Oh, my God.
4: Man, what did he do to you? Exactly. Hold on.
3: He just sucks. He's horrible.
0: Did you put money on him, Andrew? I have a tendency to hate players that they threw my money up.
4: Listen, that's a former Rookie of the Year we're talking about.
1: Yeah, I was going to say.
4: Because that year was just, I think it was just so bad rookie-wise.
3: Who
4: was his competition that year? I need to look this up. Hold on.
2: Who was it?
4: I just said I need to look it up.
0: I'm just saying, you know, if you...
4: Was it 2024 he won it?
0: If you don't like a player because of, you know, he probably costs you some money.
3: No, I just don't like him.
0: Why?
3: Because he just sucked.
4: MVP voting.
3: That's it.
4: Rookie of the year.
0: You have a reason why?
4: Okay. Oh, my God. Wait. The competition... Here are the top the only seven people who got votes. Wyatt Langford, Willier Abreu, Cade Smith, Mason Miller, Austin Wells, Colton Cowser, and Luis Heel.
1: Austin Wells. You just threatened my ears by saying Austin Wells.
0: I should call the police on
1: my
0: you.
1: My ears are violated.
4: Luis Heel and Colton Cowser had 28 of the 30 first place votes.
1: Respect.
4: Austin Wells was 13th.
0: You're
4: third
0: saying
4: in the voting.
0: His name again in a award situation. You're
4: Listen,
0: praising him.
4: Luis Heel and Austin Wells were higher in rookie of the year voting than Mason Miller and Cade Smith.
3: That's got to be a hate crime.
0: I need to call the cops on you,
3: Jack. That's got to be a
0: hate
3: crime in some sort of
0: Austin
3: way.
0: Wells in voting for awards in the same sentence.
4: Listen, it's not just me.
1: No,
4: saying
1: he's
4: it.
1: Saying
4: it's,
1: what
4: it's,
1: happened.
4: This is what happened.
0: I know.
4: It's not just me saying it. It's the MLB writers.
0: Oh my God. Okay, Becky Lynch.
1: Becky Hammond.
0: No. He understood that joke.
4: Yeah.
1: Oh, I'm WWE glad you understood joke.
0: It. Yep. That was
1: I dare making a Becky Hammond, no. Jalen Brunson 1A1B joke.
0: That was a wrestling joke.
1: Yeah, that was on me. No, that was me just being dumb. It's
4: what a crazy year 2024 was. Meanwhile, like the AL Rookie of the Year race was so forgettable. We had the Paul Skeens versus Jackson Merrill Rookie of the Year race.
1: Someone named Carol Sanders in our comment section has just commented, I was single leg tackled by my 10-year-old daughter today.
3: Wow.
0: Wow.
4: Send her to the UFC.
1: Conor McGregor would have put a better fight.
4: No, not Conor McGregor.
1: Not like that. Not like that. No. I'm talking about in the octagon.
3: Wow.
4: Do not bring McGregor into this, please.
3: She can have a chance with Mike Tyson. I mean,
0: that's low. No.
4: God.
1: It is. Some other things that she asked the question, do pitchers alter their pitch speeds for weaker batters? I don't know the answer. Yes, they do.
4: The only way I could think to answer that is like the different pitches, like with off.
1: And when you guys were talking about it, NFL Blitz was the game that you guys were talking about earlier. That's what she commented. So
4: we were talking about so many games, I don't even remember at what point we brought up NFL Blitz.
1: She called him Malegger.
3: Malegger?
1: Yeah, like McGregor. It's pretty...
3: Yeah, okay.
1: That's pretty mid, but you know what? It is what it is. So I was looking today for my pick of the day, and the board is really, really not that strong at all.
4: Because a lot of the MLB games were day games.
1: Correct. So for what we have later...
3: Yankees to lose.
1: No, I'm not. It will not be on the Yankees game. Don't you worry. The Los Angeles Dodgers are facing Aaron Nola. So there you go.
4: Oh, my God. This is going to be a...
1: That is the answer to the question. Dodgers on the money line, -124 and -1.5.
4: Nuclear bomb dropped at
1: +124.
4: Nuclear bomb dropped at Dodger Stadium. This is going to be...
1: No, it's in Philly, but still.
4: Okay, nuclear bomb dropped at Citizens Bank Park then. It's not going to be better.
1: Yes, and we
3: could
1: have...
3: Could be a second home run derby.
1: Could be. We have the return of Max Fried tonight from injury. I mean, only if the Yankees were actually watchable. They suck. I don't know what to say.
4: You guys are in second.
1: And you act like American League.
4: You act like your team is dead in the water.
1: Well,
4: come over here.
1: It feels like it, okay? You
4: come
1: know,
4: over
1: it
4: here.
1: Feels
4: no,
1: like
4: no, no,
1: it.
4: No. Come over. Come over to Queens. Be a Mets fan for a week. Feel the suffering. You guys got it good. I'm tired of this. I have to listen to you every time talk about how
1: I don't
4: you guys
1: think we're
4: are
1: that
4: the
1: good.
4: Worst
1: I
4: team
1: just,
4: in the league.
1: We should be a lot better than we are as the Mets have 2-on-2-out. Massive situation for Jorge Polanco.
4: Nothing's going to happen.
1: 2-2 count for a man who is hitting the 5 in the order but has like a 170-something average, it feels like.
3: But he goes off in the playoffs, that's for sure.
4: Man,
1: the
4: if
1: one
4: only we were
1: series
4: gonna make
1: for
4: it
1: the
4: there.
1: Mariners, he went off. It's not like, oh, he went off in the whole playoffs. One series.
4: If only we were going to make it there.
1: Yeah, well, huge pitch of the game here. Polanco lines it, and Terang makes a play. Just brutal scenes for the Mets. I don't really know what to say. They have 3 outs to go. Though. They got to score two runs as Jack is bamming his head inside of his microphone.
4: What did I say? What did I say? Nothing was going to happen.
1: Well, you know what? He was correct on that. Jack knows his team very well.
3: That's the same
1: thing
3: that happens with the Yankees, though.
1: Correct.
3: Bases loaded, no outs.
1: Tomorrow is the first day of NFL training camp. The Panthers and the Cardinals return tomorrow, and then every other team follows the day after.
4: Are you guys ready for the preseason
1: Saturday,
4: matchup?
1: Sunday, Monday, yeah.
4: Of Diego Pavia versus J.J. McCarthy.
1: I saw that. I saw the Vikings play the Ravens. I can't wait.
4: The Vikings
1: wait.
4: Play the Ravens, so we're going to get to see Diego Pavia and versus J. Nine on our television screen.
0: Oh, my God.
1: It'll feed families.
4: This is going to be a generational slander fest.
1: So in like the first 2 weeks of March, when on a non-WBC year, when you would just die to watch a football game right now, and you say, would you watch a preseason Ravens versus Vikings game, and no Lamar, no Kyler, it's J.J. McCarthy
4: and Diego Pavia.
1: Diego Pavia.
4: The Slander Bowl.
1: I'll be watching. I can't believe this.
4: There's going to neither man. It doesn't matter who wins this game. They're both walking out losers. Neither man is getting that. Both of their egos are going to be destroyed after this game.
1: Absolutely. I just think it's so, so funny. And they're just going to be sitting there like sad. They're going to be getting booed off of the field. Both of them. Football is back. No, you know what? Football is back because the slander for some individual franchises, like what happened to Mark Andrews after he dropped that pass against the Bills.
4: Didn't like a lot of Bills fans donate to charity for him?
1: Well, yeah, that was the nice thing though. Hashtag,
3: yeah, because they did
1: blank
3: I mean,
1: Mark Andrews.
4: Yeah. Oh, that.
1: Yeah,
4: oh,
1: no,
4: okay,
1: yeah, no,
4: yeah,
1: that was the fact they got that number one trending in the world is insane.
3: Yeah, but he didn't deserve what happened.
1: He dropped a wide open two-point
3: I know, but like
1: to
3: then
1: get his team eliminated from the playoffs.
3: Yeah, but then fans like took it to the extreme.
1: Well,
3: and, like,
1: I mean, we had to expect this. Let's be real. When Juan Soto left the Yankees, the Mets, what were you?
4: Speaking of LeBron, when the hell is he going to find a team?
1: Yeah, no, LeBron.
4: I remember seeing the other day, LeBron's going to pick his team within the next 24 hours.
3: LeBron was spotted on a...
1: LeBron's ruining Shams' life right now because Shams just wants to go on vacation now the free agency and summer league is over.
3: He's like,
1: and
3: Shams,
1: he has to wait until LeBron signs.
4: LeBron, do you know that the 24 hours has passed yet? Are you operating on the same clock as we are?
1: Nope.
3: LeBron
4: Please
3: can just do whatever
4: pick
3: he wants.
4: A team. Come to Manhattan already. I'm tired.
1: Really?
0: No,
4: yes.
0: Keep him away.
1: Yeah, we don't need a backup center if we get LeBron.
4: Let him be the sixth man.
1: No, Josh Hart will get sent to Narnia if that's the case.
4: Hey, don't talk about the heart of our team like that.
1: I am going to talk about the heart of our team like that when we can get LeBron.
0: I'm going for LeBron James.
4: I don't know.
1: No, nothing?
4: I
1: no.
0: No, I don't need LeBron James on my team.
4: Who do you All want right. him to go to?
0: Either Philly or Cleveland.
1: You don't want him to go to
4: you
1: Miami?
4: You want him to go to Philly? You want to?
3: Wait,
1: you want
3: him to go to Philly?
4: You want to see him in the playoffs this year?
1: I want him to go to Cleveland.
4: I want him to go to Golden State.
3: Where it all started?
1: Yeah, but he's not going to go there.
4: Give me the unk of all unks team. Give me LeBron,
1: Draymond, Porzingis,
4: Porzingis.
3: I wanted him to go to
4: KD on the team.
1: Well, they already have Jimmy Butler, so that's like unk already.
0: Why do I want to see that unk squad? That unk squad, nobody.
1: Right, don't act like you wouldn't want to see Bron playing with Curry.
0: No,
1: what?
0: No.
4: We saw in Team USA what happens when you pair LeBron James and Stephen Curry together.
1: They are rivals. Leave them as rivals. Yeah, but they can
4: Heated
1: have a great
4: rivalry.
1: End. Oh, no.
3: That would just be cinema, though, to watch.
1: Oh, no.
3: LeBron.
1: All right. Yeah, no. Oh. With that comment, order in the court. That's going to do it for today's edition of WHBC Sports Talk. From me, your host, Zach Spring. I can't even get it out. I'm just laughing so hard right now. Jack Vogel, Cornelius Goodwin, Andrew Pulsino. 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
1: All right, I'm telling you right now, the Dodgers are going to maul the Phillies tonight. 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
0: 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As do I. Now, we've been working our way through quite an intensive list of albums for a specific reason. It started a while back when my son made a list of like his favorite albums or songs. And a lot of it was like either old, pretty old contemporary stuff. And he liked a lot of other more, you know, stuff that was, I guess, I don't know, different. And I thought, I was impressed that he had done it. And I said, you know, I would like to do the same sort of a thing. Maybe I'll do an albums list, because I was concerned that albums were becoming obsolete about 10 years ago when we started this whole ordeal. And it really was the case. So I saw that digital was taking over people. And I'm not just talking about the vinyl album. I'm talking about the idea of an artist compiling songs in a group that he would call an album release, whether it's a vinyl release or a CD release or even a digital release. That's okay too, but people don't even really buy albums as digital releases as much anymore, because they're relying too much on all of the different services that will give them playlists and such. And I felt that that's a bad thing, because you're relying on these companies to pretty much determine your taste. They get a good idea, and now with AI, it gets to be totally out of control about how they think that if you like this, then you automatically have to like this thing, and then if you like that, then they can compile your entire life for you almost. And I'd like to be responsible for that on my own, thank you very much. That's, you know, I've got a very broad taste for music. And if you're going to like focus in on just one or two of the things that I tend to like, then you're taking away really the joy of what music is about, the whole idea of it being so diverse and picking up on something that you didn't know and finding out that you really love it is really one of the best things that you could possibly, you know, have happen to you with music. Discovery is fantastic. And you're not going to really be discovering much if you're dealing with services. So that's what this is all about. And we've been doing it with two lists. We have the top 500 of the top 40 to keep me straight, you know, we're at least playing enough stuff that is contemporary and popular. And the other list is the alternative top 40, which is not necessarily, it could be anything, really. It doesn't have to be a popular album at all. I didn't want to do that exclusively, because I'd be, you know, although I did at first, like when I said, I started with my son and his idea, I said, well, he was talking about alternative music. I could do that. But after we did about, I don't know, the first few months, I was like saying, yeah, we ought to like compile a list of popular albums as well. So we put it all together and we ended up with 500 in each group. That's 1,000 albums. And now that we're 10 years in, we're well past the halfway mark on the top 500 of the top 40. The alternative, we still got a ways to go. But now that we're in the late 70s, that's going to catch up pretty quick, because we're going to have, you know, the punk movement came in and almost none of the punk albums made the top 40. So that's where we're going to start seeing significant changes. That and the new wave albums as well. They just never really were marketed properly. Well, obviously, there was still a whole bunch of great albums. So that's where we're headed. But where we're at now is an album that was released in June of 1977. It peaked at number 20, thus it's on the top 500 of the top 40. And this is album number 274 in that chronological order. So we've done 274 top 40 albums since we started this list. That's pretty nuts. This album was released in June of 1977. The artist is Bob Marley and the Wailers. And the album is called Exodus. Now, this is a pretty special album. I mean, we're 12 years into his career as a reggae artist in 1977. Bob Marley released his first album, although it was only released in Jamaica, back in 1965. And he had a formidable catalog of songs and albums, as you would know, because we've covered at least two of them so far, if not three. I'm not sure if this is the third or the fourth that's on our list, but it's one of those. And with the album Exodus, he reaches a peak that pretty much overwhelms just about everything else that he had done up until this point. Exodus is a very straightforward and plain-spoken album with a variety of songs that are more or less laid out thematically. Side one covers Bob Marley's religious and political views, and it also represents mostly the darker side of his songwriting, while side two is a call to love and unity. There's a lot more positivity on side two. So taken together, these themes cover a lot of ground, portraying Marley as a very serious thinker with an instinctive talent for catchy melodies. Now, in 1976, December 3rd, to be exact, 1976, Bob Marley was the victim of an assassination attempt. He was shot, and his wife, Rita, was shot as well. So they broke into his home. The idea was to kill him. They were both grazed by bullets. Both survived. But it set Bob Marley, I'm sure, on a train of thought about what is wrong with politics. What is wrong with somebody who would want to kill a singer, not even the politician, but killing Bob Marley for some reason just seems absolutely absurd, right? So side one, I think, is more or less his message to people about his religious ideas and his political ideas in a sense. But a lot of it is a lot of him doing a lot of self-review as well. But we'll get to that as we go through it. The first track that opens the album is a song called Natural Mystic. It's, as I said, it was the producer on this album is none other than Lee Scratch Perry, one of the more crazy but innovative musicians that ever came out of Jamaica. And he said that when they made this track, they basically did the whole thing with just a drum machine. And then he added like a pop drum, which is what gave the song a popping sound. And then he was working with it. Eventually, he even put on a horn section. But Bob did a lot of the production with him. And so this is the way that the final track ended up. It's got a fade in. And, well, the lyrics speak for themselves. It's called Natural Mystic.

Just got a call from a longtime listener, a sometime caller, a friend of ours for the show, Frank. And he asked me, what does Bob Marley and Sinead O'Connor have in common? And I'm like, what? I thought it was like a setup for a joke. And then he had pointed out, he goes, when she was on Saturday Night Live and she ripped up that picture of the Pope, she had sang the song War by Bob Marley before leaving the stage. And that made me remember when I went to the Bob Dylan tribute at Madison Square Garden. She was one of the artists there as well. And this was soon after she had done that. And a lot of the audience were not pleased with what had happened. So they started to, like, you know, boo at her and everything. I thought she had the right to be there. And I thought she had the right to do exactly whatever she wanted to do. But I could understand somebody being offended by her ripping a picture of the Pope also. So it was like, if you're going to do that, you have to expect that to happen to you. But she stood there almost like she was frozen, like a deer in the headlights. And then instead of singing the song that whatever she was supposed to sing, I don't know, but she just launched again right into the Bob Marley song War and then ran off the stage. And that was that. She was the only person who did not sing a Bob Dylan song at the Bob Dylan anniversary show and instead decided to sing a Bob Marley song. And that song War would have fit very well on the album Exodus, theme-wise. But it's, alas, not on this specific album. But you're going to see that there's a lot of songs that have something similar to that on this. Now, the song we just heard, Natural Mystic, has become a signature song for Marley, and a lot of the critics just, like, rave about it. Grell Marcus, who's one of the more popular music critics of the past 20 years, said it was the best song on the album. And a lot of other people said that's one of the... That although the lyrics are vague, they're no less effective than Dylan's Blowin' in the Wind. So there's the Dylan connection, just to put all that together. All right, next track on the album, like I said, this being like the personal side, or the Bob Marley like looking inside of himself for both his political and his religious thoughts, this is called So Much Things to Say.

0: Ooh. What happened there? It just ended like that? I don't know what happened there. I'm sorry about that. I think I might have gotten cut.
1: That's the end of the track.
0: No, it was too poor. I was way too sharp. I think something got cut.
1: I don't know, but that was how the timer said it ended.
0: Well, it's all right. I mean, fine. We got in 3 minutes and 8 seconds of it. Now, what's happening is, you know, a lot of times when you're listening to reggae music, it's very light music. It's vacation music. It's like everybody thinks of like, oh, I'm, you know, drinking a beer, sitting on the beach and chilling out, listening to reggae. And Bob Marley really does not abide by that at all. It's not the way that his earlier albums were. And by the time this album comes along, there's a dead seriousness about what it is that he's trying to portray. You could ignore the lyrics if you choose to. That's fine. And you could just groove to it and just, you know, basically think of it as summer music. But for Bob Marley, this is a way for him to basically express exactly what's going on with the religiosity. Here he starts, of course, talking about, you know, religious ideas, not just his own, not just Rastafarianism, but others. And basically trying to basically convey a message about it. I think it's pretty awesome that he is able to do it. Now, the next track, though, we get a little bit heavier as we go deeper. This next song is called Guiltiness. So I think the title itself more or less explains that.

And I was going to bring up, and I will bring up, the band members and the people who were, you know, performing on this album with Bob Marley. And as I'm looking at it, I just had a memory that I had seen Bob Marley perform right around the time of this album's release, maybe a year later. It was in the late 70s. There was a really big nightclub that was on the other side of the river outside of Philadelphia, Pennsylvania, on the Jersey side. And somehow I had managed to get tickets to go see Bob Marley and the Wailers there. I don't remember how. There must have been an awful lot of marijuana smoke in the building, too, because I remember almost nothing about it. I just remember that the band was really, there was a big band. And I think that it's probably the exact same personnel that are recording on this album. First of all, he has three backing singers, three women, all of them great artists in their own right who had released albums of their own. That would be Judy Mowat, Marcia Griffiths, and his wife, Rita Marley. He brought in an extra percussionist with a drummer whose name was Alvin Seco Patterson. And of course, Carlton Barrett is on drums, and his brother, Aston Family Man Barrett, played bass. And he had a pianist, you know, played the keyboard player, basically, who did synthesizer, piano, and all of that. His name was Tyrone Downey. And the guitar player is Junior Marvin. Now, that's not Junior Mervin, the guy who wrote Roots Train, or Police and Thieves, the song that is covered by The Clash. That's a different guy named Junior Mervin. Just a funny coincidence that his name happens to be Junior Marvin. And then, of course, Bob Marley, the front man, playing guitar with and doing all the lead vocals and, of course, the songwriting. So that's a band. It's a pretty big band. And they were great, as I remember it. That was a long time ago. And it probably has been out of my mind for over a decade. And it just popped in as I was about to like, I'm looking at the names. I'm like, oh, I saw them. How strange. All right. Slide one continues in its heaviness, in a sense, with this track called The Heathen.

Now, if you like the album up until this point, this is where it gets crazy here now, because we've got six songs to go. Five out of the six songs that are remaining were hits for Bob Marley. So that's every song but one that you're going to hear from this point out is a hit song to some extent. And the first one up is going to be the title track. Now, it was December 3rd when the assassination attempt on Bob Marley's life happened at his house, where both he and his wife were shot. Now, this was all due to the fact that there was a campaign for re-election. I remember Michael Manley was the prime minister, and that he was up for re-election. And his slogan was, "We know where we're going." Now, after Bob Marley got shot, he knew where he was going. He was getting the hell out of Jamaica. That's what he was going to do, because he felt that he was basically a victim or a target, really, for the whole political thing that was going down. So he went to England, and that's where he recorded the title song for this album. He came up with the idea, Exodus, in his head. He didn't even have a song. He just said, "I'm going to name this album Exodus." And maybe it was that whole thing about knowing where we're going, because the whole idea of Exodus, of course, he'll talk about Moses and, you know, getting the Israelites out of Egypt and that stuff. But as he adds in his own lyrics of the song, "We know where we're going. We know where we're from. We're leaving Babylon." So that's the idea behind this. Here's Exodus.

That's the spirit of the album right there. All right, now we flip over to side two, which is pretty much the hit side. Four out of the five songs were hit singles, starting with the song Jammin', which is another way of saying hanging out in Rastafari, and Waiting in Vain, which, by the way, there's a nice Annie Lennox cover of that song as well. She also had a minor hit with it. So playing back to back, Jamming and Waiting in Vain.

Yeah, as you get into it, you begin to realize why I say this is perhaps Bob Marley's best album. Now, as I mentioned, there's a really nice version of that song recorded by Annie Lennox. But this next song is the only song on side two that was not a hit at its time. But this is a very odd coincidence. Although it was not a hit single in this version that we're going to be playing now, in 1999, there was a version that was released where they Lauryn Hill added a vocal to the mix. And that went to number one in the UK. So this song also technically was a big hit, a number one hit at that, once Lauryn Hill got dubbed onto it. But here it is in its original form. It's called Turn Your Lights Down Low.

Yeah, this is the love song side, as you can tell. Turn your lights down low. Now, I mentioned that that was a hit with Lauryn Hill. The next two tracks are also huge hits. The next song is my personal favorite Bob Marley song. I think it's a lot of people's favorite Bob Marley songs. It's called Three Little Birds, and it's just, again, it's a beautiful song about peace and finding happiness in the world. And there's not enough songs like that. So it's a beautiful song. And then we end with a song called One Love, People Get Ready. Now, what's interesting about that is the song One Love was actually, I mentioned that Bob Marley's career started in 1965. Well, this song was on that first album, The Wailin' Wailers, in 1965, had the song One Love on it. So this is Bob Marley 12 years later recording it again. Only this time he adds People Get Ready, because he does reference that song. So they figured, okay, for the sake of not having to worry about Curtis Mayfield saying something, they decided to give him songwriting credit. So the song is now entitled One Love, People Get Ready. So there you have it. We'll go out with Three Little Birds and then One Love, People Get Ready. Thanks very much for listening. And by the way, check out our website, AmericanNetNetwork.com is the name. But if you look for American Net Radio, you'll find it. There's about 550 albums with information all just sitting there waiting for you. So check it all out. All right. Thanks, folks. See you next week, or join us on Friday. See you then.

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1: I always taught you that you could have whatever you dream. Well, I want you to hold on to that.

0: that. All right. Give it up for him, y'all.
1: You heard the bell. It's time to put your work aside for the day and get ready for some fun with none other than the Recess Bell, the network for creatives and radio's greatest playground. 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The Recess Bell on-air host, here he is, Joshua Umahi.

0: can't be true entirely. July 22nd, the year of our Lord 2026, a beautiful Wednesday evening as usual in Garden City, New York. Been blessed with good weather all through the summer. Been blessed with good radio if you've been sticking with the recess bell on air. Here on the Voice of Nassau Community College, 90.3 WHPC. It is your host, Joshua Yamahi. Had her out in Bed-Stuy, chilling on the steps. Joined by me, I have Lay, joined by Melanie as well, Eric Sincere, Corey David, full house. Compared to the tumbleweeds I had last week. How's everybody doing on that note? For at least everybody a week vacation. Don't all go at once.
1: I feel good.
0: You feel good?
1: Feel refreshed.
0: A week off, all you have is good? That's all you got? Good. Yeah, G-double-O-D.
1: Had some time to myself. Started getting back in the gym more often.
2: Had a good beach day.
0: You had a good beach day?
1: Yeah.
0: Wow.
3: Right. When?
1: You know the first day that Canada smoke came over?
3: You went to the beach during that?
1: No, because I didn't know what's happening.
3: Are you serious?
1: No, because literally, I'm literally at the beach, as sunny as ever. So, and then it just started like, I'm thinking it's supposed to, the sun's going to stay out the whole day. It just started getting cloudy out of nowhere. I'm like, what is going on?
4: AI. It's Mother Nature doing this thing.
1: Yeah, but I ain't had no problem. I was chilling. A lot of people at the beach that day. Like, because I think if I
0: remember. Oh, that makes it better.
1: If I remember correctly, it was like 90 something that day. Go to the beach. It was pretty relaxing. Trying to be more active out here. I wanted to go to the basketball thing Sunday, but.
0: About what? It's still going on.
1: What time is it? Because I got work.
0: Okay, by the way, the basketball thing is Dreamers and Doers, the basketball tournament.
1: Okay.
0: Dreamers and Doers.
1: Do you know what time?
0: Get started around noon. Yeah.
1: Okay, noon? I can make it to noon.
0: Yeah.
1: Because if it was anything past three or four, I couldn't do it.
0: Because I remember there was an interview we did where you low-key lightweight promised you was going.
1: Yeah. Hey, if it's at noon, I'll beat it.
0: All right.
1: I don't know how long, but I'll beat it.
2: You gonna go?
1: Yeah.
2: I might go.
1: I'm pop out.
2: If Corey go, I'll go.
0: All right. If Corey and Eric go, Leigh and Melanie, you going?
4: Well, if Melanie goes, I'll go.
3: I work.
1: Another TRB outing?
0: Oh, yes. Those always go so.
1: I was thinking we should do something.
0: Go as planned.
1: We should go to the WNBA game.
0: I'm about that.
2: That's on your pockets, though, right?
4: Yeah, man.
1: Yeah, Liberty. We're gonna go to Liberty's game. He's
2: paying for it.
1: Let me see when certain teams are in town.
2: The Dream.
1: Yeah, the Dream.
4: Are you checking the team or are you checking your bank account?
1: Oh no! Oh no! We are after paying those tickets.
4: You're hilarious.
3: Those are fighting words.
1: We are after paying those tickets.
2: Klarna.
1: Yes.
2: Okay, Corey.
3: See, I didn't want to say it because I didn't want to be mean, but...
1: What?
3: You guys took it out of my mouth.
1: Huh?
3: Nothing.
1: I just couldn't hear you.
0: Great start, guys.
3: I haven't seen you guys in so long. I've literally forgot what you guys look like.
4: Facts.
1: It's been a minute. I was sick one of these days I missed. I didn't even know until last week when I directly called you, Josh, and just make sure, there's no show for me to come in tomorrow.
0: You did double check that.
1: Yeah,
0: was true.
1: I was like, nah. I was bugged out.
0: I'm glad to see you, bro. It has been a minute.
1: I wasn't trying to miss any more shows. I'm trying to be more consistent.
0: Consistency, the backbone of everything in life, right? Well, Corey, I'm glad to see you've been outside this summer. I have been in the movie theaters, right?
1: You seen Odyssey yet?
0: Not yet. I saw it on Peacock, though.
1: Well, Odyssey?
3: No.
0: No?
3: Mm-mm, just came out.
1: Yeah. Time out.
0: The Odyssey and Odyssey are different movies?
3: Yeah, The Odyssey just came out last Friday. It's Christopher Nolan. I don't know that Odyssey that you're talking about.
0: Oh, okay.
1: I'll go to one of the movies, the AMC in Manhattan, to go see it.
3: Yeah, I want to go see it. I'll probably go Tuesday, I don't know, Monday. I want to go in the morning, because it's 3 hours long. So it's like, I can't go mid-afternoon. I'll fall asleep.
0: All right, I'll get to that. All right, this is news to me. Odyssey and The Odyssey are different movies.
3: Let me search up.
0: It's messed up.
3: I'm curious to know what you're talking about.
4: Somebody explain to me what The Odyssey is.
0: I don't know. Listen, man, I seen it on Peacock. I don't think my eyes were deceiving me. I don't know whether I was in psychosis or something. So, I saw an Odyssey movie on Peacock, bro.
3: So The Odyssey is an adaptation of The Odyssey by Omer, by Christopher Nolan. It has like Zendaya, Tom Holland, Ben Affleck's boyfriend. What's his name? Matt Damon. Anne Hathaway. I don't know who else. Off the top of my head, I can't remember. But yeah.
2: Ben Affleck's boyfriend.
4: Right, I was going to say.
3: Matt Damon.
4: Wait,
2: can
4: Matt
2: you explain
4: Damon?
2: The backstory of that?
3: I don't know. They've been like friends for like 50 years and...
5: It was a better way you could word it, that male friend.
3: No, they look like they're into each other.
0: She's saying they're dating, bro. They have sex and everything.
3: Whoa, I did not say that.
0: Isn't that what boyfriends and boyfriends do?
3: No, because you know how like male friendships like... When
0: you just said they were boyfriends.
3: Yeah, but that doesn't mean that they do.
0: Oh, they're platonic.
3: Stuff.
0: They're platonic boyfriends.
3: No, but like, have you ever seen like two guys that are like really close and it's like you guys are each other's boyfriends?
4: Oh, like Zach and Bryce.
3: No.
4: No.
3: Okay. I honestly don't even want to talk about
4: that. We're done with love.
3: My brain is like done with that.
5: No, they cool. They're close friends.
3: No, they look like they're.
4: Wait. So if they're not boyfriend and boyfriend, then what are they?
5: They grew up in the industry. They both from Boston.
3: Yeah.
2: 13 minutes into the show, y'all frying my brain already.
4: Yeah,
3: my head hurts too. I don't know.
5: No.
3: So you were in the movies.
0: Yes. Thank you for getting us back on track. I was in the. Well, I wasn't. I've been in the movies, but this particular movie, which is the movie that everyone has a think piece about, including myself, I saw at home at Peacock, on the home theater. Obsession, yes. It was cool. I like the actors. I like the way it was directed. I liked it so much. I spent time to critically think about it and write about it on therecessbell.com. Essentially, plot of the movie, if you haven't seen it, I don't want to spoil the entire movie, but Obsession, man, listen. We all know what an incel is?
4: Yes.
0: All right, cool. Incel has crush. Crush, nah. He's too scared to ask Crush. He instead evokes some kind of magic wish on Crush. Crush likes him back a little too much, starts murking everybody associated with him because she's just so in love because of this crush. And then that's how the movie goes.
5: I don't know
0: if that's like IMDb material, but I tried to sum it up the best I could.
5: I mean, like looking at it, I was like, I understood the premise from like, I've seen it before, like in certain other adaptations. Like I remember there was a Tale of the Crypt episode that was just basically word for word, birth of bar, almost identical premise and plot.
0: Mm.
5: And I was like, okay, I see where they're going with this.
0: Yeah, no, listen, man, this movie hit me in such a way. I'm not one of them people that always pulls takes out of movies like, oh, it's so thought-provoking, I had to meditate and spend time on it, all that stuff. Like, nah, like, I typically just watch the movie, get out, enjoy it for what it is, and move on with my life. But this one got me thinking about certain themes. Again, I wrote about it on therecessbell.com. It's titled, I forgot what it was titled. Surely one of my great friends read it and can tell me what it was.
4: I did.
0: The title was.
4: Wait, I gotta look it up.
0: Oh, no.
4: Cowardice.
0: This is a worse friend group than the one in the movie.
4: Wait, hold on.
0: Yes.
4: Obsession. Cowardice is the devil's playground.
0: Cowardice, bro. That's it right there. Cowardice, bro. Let me tell you something. Cowardice, for those that don't know, it's basically when fear and anxiety keep you from doing what is morally right and it fudges up your values, right? Bear's cowardice led to every single evil, wrong, nasty thing that happened in that movie. I'm telling you, it all started from there. That was my main takeaway, and it should be a lesson. Listen, movies like this that cause such conversation, it could be a book that you read even. It could be something that happened in sports. It could be something that happened in the news. Certain topics become litmus tests for people. Like, oh, if this person has this opinion, I might not want to rock with them no more. So when people talk about, oh, who was the craziest person in the movie, and they say Nikki, for example, who was the cursed one, and not Bear, who decided to mess everything up because he was too cowardly to ask this girl on a date. Mm-hmm. That's my lesson, y'all. Yo, for all my dudes out, just ask the girl on a date. Just ask her on a date. What you gonna say? No? Oh my God. The world gonna end? If you don't ask that girl on a date, bro, that listen, yo, if you an incel, I don't really rock with you, but that should be a lesson to you, bro. Just ask her out. Don't do no weird stuff.
3: What question.
0: Yes.
3: What if I got you a one wish, Willow?
0: You don't want to know what I would wish for, actually.
5: What would you? Yeah, now you opened up the bag. We gotta ask.
0: I opened up no such bag. I took the bag that was handed to me. And I didn't open it.
5: No, this is a good topic. What would everybody wish for if they had one wish, Willow?
0: I do what Ian did and ask for $1 billion. Actually,
5: I'm not gonna lie.
3: First of all, what's the name Bear?
0: Like, so I wouldn't have to pay tickets.
5: Oh, that's good. You don't sound very financially responsible.
3: How is paying in four financially responsible? Right. It's not. You're creating debt.
5: No, because
3: if you have the money, just pay for it.
5: If you know you got it, you can just be like, hey.
0: Are we really doing this now?
5: I'll put it to the side for right now.
3: It's Corey.
0: Are we really doing this now? But let's do it now. I'm out with it.
4: Hell yeah. Let's go.
5: Wait a second. No. Yeah. A second. Time out.
0: No. What's your beef with after paying tickets?
5: Time out. I don't have a problem.
3: He after pays everything, though.
5: I don't have a problem with after paying tickets.
0: Nah.
5: I prefer it, actually.
3: Why?
5: Just give me time to focus on other things. I just like, oh, that's in the background.
4: But then when the time comes, it's like, oh, damn. $10 out the bank account, $50 out the bank account, $28.99 out the bank account.
5: You worried about
3: it? Adds up,
4: it adds up.
5: Not at that moment.
3: What? I'm not gonna entertain this. Anyways, what would you wish for if you had a one wish, Willow?
0: I think with afterpay, I don't think interest goes on it though. Like,
3: no, it's but not, it's like, stupid. On credit. Yeah, but
0: how is it stupid though?
3: Because you're paying in four and it's like you're racking up these bills. So let's say like you have five pay in fours and it's like 30, 50, 25, whatever. Like you're just racking that up every 2 weeks.
5: Hold on, wait a second.
0: So apply this logic to like and then paying let's say, rent, like, right?
5: I need, wait a second.
0: I'm not going to drop a lump sum on the apartment. No, I'll pay every month.
5: I need to
3: that
5: about.
3: Makes sense, though.
0: So paying, how does it? Because like, let's say
3: rent is $1,500, right? A month. You know, rent is $1,500.
0: Yeah.
3: At the end of the month, you better have that $1,500. With afterpay, it's debt. Even if and they report that stuff to your credit too, if you notice.
5: Hold on, wait.
0: But what if I am in the month to month mindset and I'm like, hey, I want to keep my month sheet on my Microsoft Excel month to month, not the entire year?
3: To me, it doesn't make sense to pay in four, especially if I have the money in my account.
0: I think it's more subjective.
5: You know what I just realized? Yeah. I just realized, time out. Well, Josh, we're on the same side on this subject.
0: Yeah.
3: Yeah, why were you like.
0: I just don't like Corey.
5: Oh, okay. Yeah, it felt like he was going at
0: me. I don't like Corey's energy. Looking at Corey just pisses me off. I've talked about this with Nye before. Just the essence of Corey just gets me riled.
3: Right.
5: You ain't seen me. I try to be nice. We ain't see each other in a minute, so it's like, you know, got warm with the jump in the layup line right now.
0: Maybe I was distancing myself from you. Ever wonder that? Maybe I had too much Corey David in my life. I needed to take a step back.
3: Is that why you told us not to come?
5: Y'all only see me once a week. I'm so out the loop.
0: Yeah. Maybe that one time a week is like, oh my God.
4: It's overbearing.
0: Yeah. I got my dose of Corey David this week. I'm like, honey, and here we go.
5: A second. Do y'all want me to do what I did before where I just shut up the whole entire show and y'all are begging me to talk at
0: no,
5: the end?
0: No, because
5: of-
0: that's my entire problem, because you're petty. You just do stuff for no reason.
5: Why would you come to
0: the show and shut up the entire show? What point are you trying to prove?
5: That without me.
0: Yes, TRB falls apart. Is that what you want to hear? Without Corey, TRB is nothing.
5: Y'all need somebody to spark a conversation sometimes. I'm that divider.
0: You're the glue guy.
5: Exactly.
0: You hold everybody together.
5: I'm Draymond.
2: There we go. No, you're more than that. This is the Corey David Show on the Corey David Network. On Corey David FM.
0: Mm-hmm. Ooh. Corey, you're the PJ Tucker, if you will. You're the Jose Alvarado of TRB. Is that it?
5: I like the way you think of it.
0: Yeah.
2: You are the drink in the straw.
0: Mm.
5: No. You mean I'm the straw that stirs the drink.
2: No, you are the drink in the straw.
0: Without you, the drink, there would be no straw to put into the cup to enjoy.
5: Why can't I just be the cup? That's how important I am.
2: We gotta have something to pour.
0: Corey, once upon a time, if you learned in class, there are solids, liquids, and gases. See, solids can stand on their own. Liquids fit into whatever container they're in. And gases, they just free flowing. They go into whatever avenue they want to go into. So what Eric is saying, in theory, as you are the liquid, there is no purpose to anything without you. And even in my trials and tribulations of working with you for over 5 years, I can admit that too. Are you happy?
5: I'm good.
0: Planning to come on TRB today. We'll recap Obsession. We'll get to the topic of misperceptions and everything else. Not to be mistook for misconceptions. Misperceptions is how you perceive something. So the same way Corey misperceived, or I misperceived, that me and Corey were not on the same side about the afterpay stuff. You know, so those are important to clear up. We will get to that. You know, I haven't gotten to the sports report like that as of late, but we are definitely, listen, if I'll just say it right now, I'll put it on the record. If we do not get to the sports report tonight, my four friends in here can crucify me. They can get a mock cross and nail me to it, and I'll die a slow, painful death like Jesus on Good Friday.
2: I think it'll be our fault, though.
4: Right.
3: Yeah.
2: Maybe not yours. I got riled up.
0: And
4: you can nail us on a cross if that's...
0: No, I would never do that. I would never do that.
4: Yeah, we wouldn't nail you on a cross, though.
5: It'll be your fault. Yeah.
2: No, it'll
4: Corey,
2: definitely be
4: y'all.
2: Your fault.
4: Don't piss me off.
3: Oh, my God, Corey.
2: God. It'll definitely be your fault.
5: How? I managed to keep the show on track.
0: Matter of fact, you're not even you're the straw in the drink, cause you stir everything up too.
4: Oh, you making him drop his cup, bro? Come on.
5: I'm not gonna lie.
0: No, cause the drink is in the drink. Then you take the straw and you stir it all up.
5: Yeah, this reaction just tells me I still got it. You know, every so once I gotta warm up the jumper, make sure I cross over still tight. I think I still got it.
3: Corey, isn't your birthday coming up?
5: That it is.
3: How old will you be?
2: Uh-oh.
5: How old do you think I'll be?
3: 33.
5: No.
4: 37.
2: 34?
5: No.
2: You're
5: 36.
3: 35?
5: No.
3: 37?
5: No.
3: 40?
5: No.
2: 50? You 36.
5: There's clearly a number that you have not said.
3: 32?
5: Yes.
3: Really?
5: Yes.
3: You're born 1994?
5: Yes, the best year.
2: Damn.
0: Can I see that birth certificate?
5: You know, I don't have it on me, but
0: I don't even got it on me, bro.
3: Change.
5: But 1994, best year ever. Mm. One of the best years ever.
0: When the Knicks lost the finals? When O.J. Simpson took the entire city of Los Angeles on a police chase?
5: That was a couple.
0: That's months. The year you was born.
5: Yo, he did that in July. I was right there in August.
0: Oh. What a great follow-up act.
3: He's alluding that spiritually.
5: You know who me and shit, me and what's name shit the same birthday? Me and Obama. So, you know, it's greatness,
0: really?
5: On that, greatness on that day.
2: Ooh.
0: I love that for you, bro.
5: You know, we just do our thing. And some of the best movies come out on August the 4th.
0: You have that blood of a natural-born leader coursing through your veins. That's what you're saying. Shares a birthday with Barack Obama. Wow. That's amazing. Okay. Like, why did you bring that up? Like,
3: yeah, what did you think we were going to say?
0: What was the purpose
4: of
0: doing
4: that? What was the reason?
0: That?
5: What?
2: Just wanted the people to know.
3: I feel like that's a very, like, millennial thing to do.
4: Millennial thing to say.
3: Yeah,
4: just
3: to say, oh, I was born the same day as blah, blah.
5: You know, 1994, The Lion King came out. So,
3: Did you just search that up?
5: No, I did not.
3: Yeah, you did.
5: No, I
3: did. I see it on your phone.
5: What do you see in my phone?
3: Lion King.
4: Lion King.
5: No, you don't.
3: He's gaslighting. I'm not entertaining this.
0: That's what he does.
5: No, I don't. I don't do that at all.
3: Sure.
5: I'd never get gaslit on the show, have I?
2: You just did.
5: Give me an example.
3: You see how he's doing that? That's gaslighting. Anyways, Josh.
0: Yes, Melanie.
3: Back to you.
0: Oh, thank you so much. Yeah, so a lot of stuff to come on the sports report. I don't know if y'all heard, just these days, the unemployment rate. It's tough out here. And speaking of sports, ESPN is only adding to it. Mm-hmm. They fired 8 people in like 24 minutes yesterday.
3: What, like in a Zoom meeting, like all together?
0: No. Well, maybe.
3: That's so embarrassing.
4: Not that it is.
0: Apparently, one Ryan Clark was on his show NFL Live, and mid-show was told that he was being let go, and he asked them, per his own Twitter account, do I need to stay on? And they said, nah. You can go home. Imagine our station director yanking me out of here with a cane. You're done. That's crazy. Mid-show. Mid-show is nuts.
5: And then Cam Newton.
0: Yeah. Speaking of Cam Newton.
6: You're supposed to be our number one. And you're playing like a bum.
0: Speaking of Cam Newton.
7: Yeah, I love cookies.
0: This is the type of talent they letting go.
5: I was like, how he described it was, man, when he seen Ryan Clark was getting released, he's like, man, that's crazy. Why he talking about that? He's like, getting a tap on the shoulder. He's like, man, wait a second, man. Ryan, man. What happened? Yeah, we're going to need you to go too, brother.
6: We give that grace to young players.
0: Damn, man. That's wild. So that's going on. LeBron James.
5: Potential leak.
0: Now, we just talked about, we kind of poked fun at Corey's age just now. Mm-hmm. LeBron James is the ripe age of 41 years old, going on 42. He's attention seeking like he's 22. Make the decision! He knows where he wants to play. It's never taken this long for LeBron James. He decided July 4th one time, I'm going back to Cleveland. He decided July 1st one time, I'm going to L.A., it's July 22nd. If this graying beard, old fart of a man don't make a damn decision, make a decision. That's all I'm saying. Kawhi Leonard. Speaking of not making decisions, I've talked about this like 3 weeks in a row. How he was traded to the Raptors, there's still no development on a trade because the NBA has not yet completed the investigation.
5: Shout out Pablo Torre.
0: World Cup wrapped up. Argentina lost. Spain won. New York baseball. We have a matter of fact, I think, Eric, we know we rock with Jazz Chisholm Jr., right?
2: You know what? Because they was coming after him because he was chewing gum at second base. Yeah. I'm with Jazz.
0: Yeah.
5: We rock with Jazz over here.
0: He's in controversy. The New York media won't leave him alone.
5: Yeah, didn't they go out there for, like, because he had, like, a lollipop or something like that?
0: Yeah, he was.
2: That's
0: he
2: what
0: was,
2: it was, a lollipop.
0: He was sucking on a lollipop.
5: And then, like, no then the coach, the manager was like, yeah, that'll never happen ever again. That'll never happen ever again. What? I didn't even see that.
3: I have a question. Why are the Yankees so strict?
5: What's the guy? What's George?
2: Steinbrenner.
5: I'm not the biggest baseball guy. Just you know, but yeah, they have like all these strict dress codes and everything like that. Just because you know the professionalism side, and he's a very like rigid person. I'm not sure if he had any military background or anything like that, but like he just seemed always strict. Like he had a dress.
2: It's just the Yankee way. It's just the Yankee way.
3: I'm surprised that they haven't, like, got on him for who his fiancé is.
2: Oh, they don't care. I mean, the only people that care is the people that live and die on social media.
3: Mm-hmm.
2: That's it.
5: This girl can't make no money?
0: Oh, by the way, since you mentioned that, we talk about Love Island on this show.
3: Oh, God.
4: Oh, God.
0: Oh, Landria and Nick!
2: They broke up?
4: Yeah.
3: That their contract is over. That's what that is.
4: I was going to say.
3: That was not a real relationship.
4: I saw it coming.
2: Hey.
3: We were just talking about it the other day. Remember when we were with Nye? I was like, that's not a real relationship.
4: Yeah. They signed papers.
0: How could this be?
2: Why are you so upset?
3: It's his favorite swirl.
0: What do you mean?
3: I'm sorry.
0: Landria said it herself. Her being with that white man was healing the world.
3: Because oh my God, yeah.
0: The world saw that an interracial couple could flourish in this country. That's what she said. No. That's why I'm hurt.
3: Okay. She said that like a woman of her color being loved by somebody of his color was really healing for the world.
0: And it really was healing me, right? I started to believe in love again. But it's over.
3: We got Bryson Trinity. What are you talking about?
4: Yeah. It just, you know.
0: Oh, yeah, Brinity.
3: The winners.
0: See, and I figured out I gamed Love Island. They can only have one interracial couple on the contract.
3: They're not on
0: per
3: contract,
0: season.
3: I don't think.
0: No?
3: Mm-mm. I feel like they're real. Remember from episode one, I said, that's them. And everybody was like, you're crazy. I don't see it.
0: No, I think they. No, let me not talk stuff. I think they solid for real.
3: What did you. You saw the finale. I haven't seen you in like so long, so we haven't spoken about this. Yes. Did you see the finale and everything?
0: I did. What?
3: Nothing.
0: What?
3: Nothing. What did you think?
0: You asked me a question and then you went nonverbal.
3: Because I was looking at you and I was smiling. I was laughing.
0: I don't know, man.
4: Oh, don't we love the Oreos? Oreos are so good, honestly. Mm-hmm.
3: What did you think about the finale? Wait, are we talking about Trinity and Bryce?
4: No, Oreos. Just Oreos, the cookie.
0: Yeah.
4: Oreos are good. Yeah.
0: Dunk them in some milk.
4: I was talking about golden Oreos, not like the.
2: Oh, not the black and white ones.
4: Not the black and
0: you
4: white
0: can still dunk them in some milk, though.
3: I like the golden Oreos. Have you tried the Reese's and Oreo collab? Those are good, too.
4: I haven't tried that yet, but it's on my list.
2: Guys, I'm hungry. Please.
4: Okay.
0: Let's order Eric some food and get to the break.
4: But. No, I haven't watched the last episode, but I did see clips and I was like, okay, I'm happy that Brinity won.
3: Yeah, and people, I can't believe people voted for Melanie and Sincere.
4: Are they together?
3: I think so.
4: I hope not.
3: None of them, compared to last season, nobody's as public after the finale. Like, nobody's posting anything. Like, we don't know anything.
4: Mm. Are we ready for the break, guys?
0: Yeah.
4: Okay.
0: I think we are. All right, so when we come back, we'll talk about Obsession. We'll talk about our show and tell, show off what we've been up to the last couple of weeks. Hear from our co-hosts on that. We'll get to our news report.
3: Hoopla!
0: And we'll explain what this clip is all about.
8: Benjamin Netanyahu is a war criminal.
0: Yeah. I mean, agree, disagree. It was said. All right. TRB on air. We'll be back after this. The voice of Nassau Community College, 90.3 WHPC.

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1: Now, mind you, there's a lot of things you can do when you go through somebody's phone, right?
2: Oh, can we make a whole list of what you would, where you would go if your partner left his phone unlocked?
1: Where are you going if your partner's phone is unlocked, screen bright as hell? You have, like, she's in the bathroom. You got, like, 10 minutes to go uninterrupted through her phone. Now, I'm not saying you would ever do this, but just, you know, play along with the game.
3: So let's just say I don't trust this person.
1: Yeah.
3: Let's go through the photos.
1: Photos is a good
4: photos first.
1: That's a good place.
3: Go through the photos. Cause we go, no. Cause we, trust me, we gonna work our way down. Let's go through the notes.
4: Who told him?
3: I went to school for this. I don't know if she's still doing using Snapchat, but if she got Snapchat on,
5: we're not five. I'm sorry.
4: Snapchat is crazy.
1: Snapchat in 2026, she's doing some diabolical stuff on.
3: If she got Snapchat on her phone, you're gonna have to go through that.
5: No, I don't. Yeah.
4: Red flag.
1: Absolutely.
3: Then, see, you gotta go to iMessage, but you have to go to the recently deleted, because some people don't know that there's a recently deleted page.
5: See, if you're like me, you delete the recently deleted.
1: Now most people, Eric, would go to, they're going through their girl's phone, they would go to, you know, whatever man's texting them. Nah, the female group chat.
5: I'm sorry,
1: always go to the female group chat.
5: let me give you a real good piece of advice. Instagram, go to the interactions. Boom. You see whose story he's liking. You see whose things he's commenting on. Then you go on Instagram likes. Following to recently followed. Who's he following? Why are you following her? Then you go in his photos. You never know what you're going to find in there.
1: That's why everybody I mess with, I have blocked.
5: And then you go on Twitter, obviously.
4: See, this is crazy.
1: I was kidding about that.
4: Don't think you should ever go through a partner's phone.
1: No, I agree. We just playing along.
4: Yeah. I know.
1: I'm going to give y'all the answer, all answers. Two of them. Go to the Uber history.
4: Uber.
5: Ooh.
1: And then the Cash App transactions. I'm on your ass.
5: The Apple Cash transactions.
1: Yo, let me find out.
4: Bro, this is like mental gymnastics. I'm not even in a relationship so right now. I'm
5: stressed. If you have to do this, I'm sorry.
1: Yeah, full disclaimer.
5: Go.
1: TRB does not condone toxic relationships, nor the antics of being in them. If you are in a toxic relationship,
4: please leave.
1: We should

0: Yes, please leave, but we might start a toxic relationship hotline on TRB. That's a project I have in
1: the
0: works.
1: Oh my God.
0: It's still in the works. The Recess Bell on air, brought to you by the Recess Bell Network. We are here on the Voice of Nassau Community College, 90.3 WHPC. I'm with my co-hosts, myself being Joshua Umahi. Everybody
1: hates Josh.
0: Lay, Melanie, Eric Sincere, Corey David.
2: How's everybody doing?
3: You asking this question again?
0: No. What? I give up, bro. No. See, Corey, look, you, me and you, right?
2: Yeah.
0: Yeah. Logically, right?
2: Yeah.
0: You're on this show every week.
2: Uh-huh.
0: So if you're not trying to rage bait me, mm-hmm. what logical conclusion could you draw to say, what's up, everybody?
2: I'm just asking how everybody
0: No. Because this is how it works. We play tennis. Like Serena and Venus. I hit ball, you hit ball. Back and forth.
2: Sometimes you got to take the lead. I was just asking everybody.
0: Sometimes you got to take the lead. Well, Corey, would you like to give the WHPC weather forecast powered by Pantano's Gold Man locations in Hewlett and Uniondale?
2: No,
0: because that's what I was getting to.
2: You can get to that, brother.
0: No, I mean, listen. 84 degrees, good. Tomorrow, 80 degrees, also good. 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Locations, Hewlett and Uniondale. We good?
2: We are.
0: No. Well, are we good, though?
2: Yeah.
0: That can we get the jury in here? That wasn't crazy?
1: No, that was crazy. I'm going to be honest.
3: That's Corey, though.
1: Yeah, man.
3: Corey,
1: the man was about to speak, and you just going to, like, full on.
2: Play the tag. Play the Corey in the house tag.
3: Now you're
1: making it about yourself.
0: I am
1: Corey Spotlight David.
0: From
1: that's
0: driving
1: what it is.
0: Back to Bushwick and letting Corey host the show. Maybe that would be good. I don't know. Maybe that would be good radio. Is that what you want, Corey? Do you want to host TRB on there?
2: Nah.
0: Every Wednesday from 6 to 8 p.m.?
2: Nah.
0: What if I go to college and you have to take over?
2: What if
0: I go to another college and the rules here bar me from hosting a show at this station while I work for another station? You wouldn't want to take the reins?
2: If I must, I'll do.
0: You'll oblige.
2: I'll begrudgingly.
1: Take
2: the honor of hosting TRB.
0: TRB.
3: Son.
0: Like Wesley Snipes holding the gun. Begrudgingly.
2: Mm. Like
0: you don't have tears in your eyes turning on the board every week.
2: Recess.
0: Oh, Josh, I miss him so much.
2: The Recess Bell on air with Corey has a ring to it.
0: You know what?
1: Corey.
0: Give me a practice run. Give me what an intro would sound like. The Recess Bell on air hosted by Corey David. Do you need the sky's the limit in the background?
2: Probably so, but you know what? Hold on a second.
1: Oh my gosh, I love this.
2: 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How's everybody doing today? There's a lot to get into today with, I'll say a topic, knock that out.
0: Mm.
3: Well, why you couldn't just say a topic?
2: Okay.
0: Corey, that's not bad. I give you like a B minus on that. Because the show is TRB. It's actually The Recess Bell on air. It's not TRB live on air. That's not what the name of the show is.
2: You want to know why I said TRB?
0: Yeah.
2: I got to shorten it so I can just say Corey out loud.
3: But you said live.
0: But Corey.
2: On air.
0: Work with me real quick. Say there's somebody listening to our show for the first time, right?
2: Yeah, I send them a link.
3: Oh, my God.
0: Corey, you're not hearing me.
2: Yeah.
0: Say there's somebody just
3: let them finish.
0: Browsing through the radio station, 90.3, they hear these engaging voices on air, mm-hmm. and they're listening to us for the first time.
2: Yeah.
0: And you say, welcome to TRB on air. They're going to be like, what the hell is TRB? Three letters in a row? Nah, The Recess Bell. It's more direct, and they know where to find us. I'm not trying to mess with you. That's what it is.
3: Did I say anything?
0: No, because you was just giving me the evil eye.
2: Oh, no. I'm leaning back. I'm leaning back. My back. You know, I'm old.
0: Yeah.
2: Why is it awkward silence?
0: I don't know, bro. Do you want to ask Eric why there's awkward silence? You want to ask him formally?
2: Now, you know what I do want to do. You know what I do want to say to Eric though. What time does Sincerely Timeless with Eric come on tomorrow?
3: You have to say the full name, Corey.
2: Sincerely Timeless? Is it not Sincerely Timeless?
3: Corey, you genuinely missed one part of my name.
2: I didn't say your last name. I didn't say your last name.
3: No.
2: Eric Sincere?
3: Hey,
2: yeah,
3: you
1: there
3: go.
1: You go.
3: Yeah, this is tomorrow.
2: What time?
3: 8 to 10.
2: What's some of the songs you'll be playing?
3: Listen and see.
2: Oh, I will. I'll never
3: give up my playlist. Never.
0: Great promo.
2: I can't even. Neil never give up the playlist?
3: After the show. Not prior to the show. Never do it.
2: Well, I'm going to call in and request a song.
3: You say that every time I'm here, and then you never call in.
2: It's like, I did call in.
3: How long ago was that, though?
1: Damn.
3: Corey, you can't keep breaking these promises.
2: I never formally agreed to a promise.
3: All right,
0: Corey, since you're the plug man, do you want to let everybody know where they can find Lay's poetry on the Recess Bell?
2: Mm-hmm. I'm not necessarily the plug man, but Lay, where can we find your...
1: No,
0: I asked you.
1: You, sir. The spotlight's on you. Your name is Corey Spotlight Davis. So tell me where to find
2: Corey
1: the poetry.
2: Corey Spotlight Davis?
1: Yeah.
3: You know, yourself a hole, man.
0: I'm learning a lot about how invested Corey is in the Recess Bell today. No, please go ahead.
2: You know, I feel like I'm being pressured. And
4: you don't know.
2: You don't know. Okay. If you say so.
4: If you knew, you would have said it already.
2: Y'all putting false allegations on me. I'm sorry. It's not going to fall in line with the narrative.
0: You can find Lay's outstanding poetry on the Beneath the Tree section of the Recess Bell with great poems such as 988, which is very important to me as a mental health advocate and as somebody that has battled depression over my time. You know, it really impacted me in such a way. And you can read more powerful poems from Lay, once again, Beneath the Tree, on the recessbell.com. Yes.
1: And
3: Corey, you got to fill in the dead air, man.
1: And you can find more of my poetry on my Instagram page, poetry page, Lay's Poetic Flow.
0: Corey, you knew that, right?
2: Yes.
0: Lay's, I don't doubt that you did.
1: Lay's like the potato chip, poetic, P-O-E-T-I-C, flow, F-L-O.
0: Melody, don't you have a segment on this show?
4: Yes.
0: Oh, Corey, Pugman.
3: What's the segment, brother?
2: Why are y'all trying to? Yeah.
0: I'm not doing anything.
3: You're the plug himself.
2: I'm the plug himself.
0: Corey, I'm not doing nothing. You know why? Because you on the show every week. You should know what segment our dear friend Melody got.
2: I'm on the show. I wasn't here for the last 2 weeks.
1: I wasn't here either. That's not a great excuse. I'm going to be honest with you.
0: Jesus Christ.
2: I'm not even saying that. I'm just saying. I'm not the plug guy. I just try to plug something just a quick second, just a little bit.
1: You don't even like click on the link a sec to like, support the friends, support the fam.
2: I do.
0: I can't lie.
2: Y'all put these false allegations?
4: No, because one time you said, I saw your TikTok video. He didn't even like it or nothing. He just scrolled past
0: me. There's a whole TRB clips about this.
4: Yeah, we already have evidence. So, like, don't even bother.
2: Yes, and I believe in that video, I said I went to your Substack.
4: Whatever, Corey. I'm gonna go through his threads now.
2: Clearly, I looked at the video, found out the premise of the video, and went to what the material was.
0: Corey, I'm not gonna lie. When I started this bit, I did not think it was gonna be this good.
3: Wait,
0: this is gold right here.
3: I can tell you off the top of my head, one of his latest threads posts. He says,
2: "Oh, yo, wait a second.
4: Wait, let me go on. Hold on, I need to laugh.
2: Yo, did you just go on threads?
3: No, I did not actually. But it came up as a notification a few days ago. I'm like, all right, Corey.
0: It got seared into his memory.
2: Oh, I'm trying to remember. What did I post?
3: Because every time that he posts on threads, for some reason, I get this notification. Oh, Corey David, he's posted. And it shows the post that he posted. He said something about, y'all ain't gonna lie. Like, AB, he got me motivated. I'm back into it, too. Like,
2: yeah, that did get me motivated.
0: Why does AB, a.k.a. Adrian Broner, got you motivated?
2: Oh, because it was like, I seen how terrible shape he was in. I'm like, if he could bounce back, Surely I can try to, you know, do something.
0: Is that what you do, Corey?
2: What?
0: You compare your status in life to other people's failures?
3: I ain't gonna lie, though. No disrespect, but it's much easier for... I'm not saying this... Trust me when I tell you, I'm not saying this in no harmful way. It's much easier for a boxer to get back in shape.
2: Yeah.
3: It's muscle memory, fam.
2: But no, from the premises of... If you look at, like, how down bad he was, like, just like that, and the fact that he's making this comeback, and he's showing you how to be locked in, and it's not just me. Multiple people say, yo, I felt inspired to just, you know... quit something for 45 days that, you know, I'm indulging in, you know. Because if he can do it, like, you know, at least I can try, you know.
3: But why does it only have to be 45 days now?
2: Who said it is 45 days? I'm trying to lock in for the whole year.
3: All right. Why not? Why the whole year? Why the rest of the year? Keep it going.
2: I see how I'm feeling at the end of the year, you know. I'm getting older. You know, it's like LeBron when he's leaving the Lakers. I gotta take me a minute to see if, you know, I can still keep going and keeping this up.
0: No, he really needs to make his mind up, though. Like,
2: yeah. I mean, potentially he probably already did make his mind up.
3: But this is the whole thing. This is the last time he can have the league in a chokehold.
2: No, it ain't.
3: Yes, it is.
2: Literally, he can leave next year. Literally, he can sign a 1-for-1 and then leave next year, and then everybody be like, LeBron gone.
0: What if he takes the court next year and he's washed?
2: I think LeBron put up 15.
3: A game?
2: 15 a game.
3: That's wash for him.
2: It is, but it's better than some people.
3: How much did Jordan average in his last year with the Wizards? He averaged more than that.
0: He did.
2: I think he averaged like 20-something, maybe.
0: Something like that. I think it was exactly 20 points per game.
2: What was it?
0: What you got, Corey, GPT?
2: He averaged 20. Yep, 2002, he averaged 20 points. That was like his last year.
0: So why are we, like Eric said, he's 100% right about that. This is the last time he could have the league kind of on the tip of his finger, right? But like, bro, you the same way you 36, like you 42 years old, bro. At what point does the attention seeking get to be too much?
2: I ain't gonna lie, just looked at LeBron's stats for last season. He averaged 20. So you might be in that with. He already is in that wizard phase. He's already in that wizard phase. But you know,
0: I'm telling you, whatever. Look, and I guarantee you, Eric. Do you know the phenomenon of the nasty jersey?
3: Mm-mm. Nah.
0: When you think nasty sports jerseys, you think Knicks Tracy McGrady.
3: Oh no! I was gonna go Celtic Shaq.
0: Celtic Shaq is the pinnacle of it, right?
2: Mm-hmm.
0: But you're also thinking like. Houston Carmelo.
3: Yeah. No. How about OKC Melo?
0: Okay.
3: That was a pretty nasty period.
0: Yeah.
2: Atlanta Hawks Melo.
3: He never put that jersey on.
2: It exists.
0: Yeah. When I seen Paul George sign in Philly, I was like, outstanding. Kevin Garnett on the Brooklyn Nets. Like, this is nastiness right like here. This is what LeBron's going to be. His next team is going to be an all-time nasty jersey. I'm telling you.
2: Not if you go back to the Heat or the Cavs. It's just going to be an old-school jersey.
0: It's going
2: to
0: be
3: old-school jersey.
0: I see what you're saying, but what he's going to do, the same thing that happened with Chris Paul. Oh, Chris Paul, greatest Clipper of all time, goes back there, two-pack of ass and booty cheeks, bro.
2: Well,
0: nobody was trying to check for Chris Paul.
2: Well, I believe that was coaching. That really wasn't him being just straight ass.
0: But my point being,
2: because controversial take, if Chris Paul was on the Spurs, they would have won the championship.
3: All right, bro.
0: You're officially trying to rage beat me. Like, I actually doubted.
3: That is absurd.
0: There was actually a moment in my mind where I was like, okay, Corey's just trying to like, talking.
2: No, you're
0: actually trying to rage beat me. What was geriatric Chris Paul going to do? Against Big Body Brunson and the Knicks. What was he going to do? What was Chris Paul going to do? Limp?
2: He'd basically do what...
3: Don't even say it.
0: Veteran leadership out of your mouth, I'm officially splitting from this damn station.
3: No, I think it's about to be worse than that.
2: What?
3: Go ahead and say it.
0: If you say anything revolving around veteran leadership or mentorship... Knowing damn well he couldn't do a damn thing on the court. Could you imagine him trying to guard Jalen Brunson even for like 2 minutes?
3: Corey, I don't think you understand. They relieved him of his duties.
0: They said, you don't got to go home, but you got to get the F up out of here.
2: I think
0: we don't want you here.
2: When you look at like Chris Paul's mind, like he's one of those guys that how he sees the game. Like how he would have had Wimby in the right positions in the
0: he would have had Wimby in the right positions.
2: And had him in the right mindset. Like there's been plays like even when he
3: First of all, pause. He would have Wimby in the right positions.
0: Pause.
2: Corey,
0: Wemby has a mother and a father for that to put him in the right positions mentally. I don't think he needs Chris Paul to do that.
2: No, no, no. Basketball wise. Because there's been like I forgot there's clips even when he was on the Spurs that one season, there'd be moments that he would actually have to educate Victor on certain things, like on how to like I'm not gonna say cheat, but you know, get away with certain things.
3: Wasn't he a rookie when Chris Paul was there?
2: I think so. He might have been.
3: It might have been his second year, but like come on, like I know what you're talking about because there was one specific play where a player was down on the floor with the ball and he tried to make Wemby go for the ball so he can do the like he can have it for the jump ball. But he would have never got playing time over De'Aaron Fox, and it's all the things we can say about De'Aaron Fox. He's not playing over him. He's not playing over Steph Castle. He's not playing over Dylan Harper. There's no space for him on that court.
2: Even so, like, he could have been one of them player coaches, like, you know, from the sideline. Because you can't lie. Like, two of the teams that he, like, passed wise on, like, he changed their mindset. Like, as far as, like, when he was actually surrounded by young talent with OKC, I think he instilled that winning that championship mindset within in Shea.
0: Corey, I'm not going to lie.
3: What championship mindset?
0: If he never won a championship. Corey, I'm not going to lie. I'm not mad at you. I'm not directing my anger at you. I'm just mad. In talking sports and being in sports media, right, I think the single most overrated thing you can have and talk about is, oh, veteran leadership. Ooh, a veteran on the bench. Like, it's important in terms of, like, it's more important for off-the-court stuff than it is for on-the-court stuff. That's how I don't think Chris Paul, CP3, would have made a difference in the finals, bro. That's just me.
2: I just think from a basketball, like, from a basketball mind standpoint, I think even if you look like you just had him in the last couple minutes, Chris Paul wouldn't have made that stupid mistake that De'Aaron Fox would have made.
3: I just want everybody.
0: No, OG would have blocked him worse.
2: No, because he wouldn't have went up. He would have just tried to run out the clock.
3: That is true.
0: No, OG would have outran him.
3: He would have never been in the game in that situation anyway.
0: Yo, what are we doing, bro?
3: Hey, I want everybody to know, disclaimer, Corey is dead serious when he's saying this. I'm looking at him say this with a straight face. He's dead serious.
0: So if Chris Paul was on the Spurs, how many games they beaten the Knicks in, bro?
2: I think it would probably went to like 6 or 7.
0: The Spurs in 6.
2: I think it would most likely went to 7. But even okay, I'm trying to look at his. He ain't had like the crazy stats these last couple of years, but like he's always been like solid as far as like. Distributor, and like I said, from the mindset of like on the side, like as a player coach, I think he could have coached him up a little bit.
0: Okay, Corey. Right. You know, Corey, when it comes to just hour stretches by one co-host on this show, I think we got to put this one in the first ballot Hall of Fame. You rage baited me at every turn. Are you proud of yourself?
2: I'm not trying.
0: My voice is already tailing off.
2: I'm not trying to do these things. I'm speaking in a calm voice. I'm not trying to agitate anybody.
0: You sound like every ex I've ever had. Oh, I'm not trying to agitate you when they say the most rage baity things on a loop over and over again. Congratulations, Corey. You remind me of an ex-girlfriend.
3: That's a bad look, Corey.
2: That's good for you, brother. That's good for you, brother. I'm just calm. Just calm, brother. No malice.
3: Mm-hmm. He said no mas, then no malice. Which one is it?
1: Corey, you want that title for real?
2: What?
1: You want that title of being remembered like an ex to Josh?
2: No, yo, I didn't say these things. That's him. That's his mindset.
0: You know, Corey,
2: I'm chilling over here.
0: It's not even that I want to make you an ex, because I love you, man. Like, I want to build with you, bro. but you're just making things difficult.
3: Now he's talking to you like an ex.
0: Why can't we just work it out?
1: Are we going to turn this into therapy? I think we should.
0: Yo, this is crazy. This is really crazy. I'm trying to build with you, man. And you just keep messing up. Are we ever going to get right? Are we ever going to get right?
5: Yeah. I'm just chilling over here, my guy. Just chilling over here.
0: And he knows, like, yo, anybody that's been in an argument.
5: People say I'm rage baiting.
0: In their relationship.
5: People say I'm rage baiting.
0: Anybody that's ever been in an argument in a relationship, the calm one is always the most toxic one.
5: I'm just making takes.
0: They over there making you yell, and it's just like, well, I'm sorry you feel this way, but if you want to take a step outside, we could talk about it. Shut up, yo. Like, you're working me up. Like, stop. Stop. You know what you're doing. The recess bell in there. We'll talk about Zohra Mamdani calling out Benjamin Netanyahu. We will talk about Obsession, the movie, and get into some of the themes and topics that that movie brought upon. And then the sports reports. Lengthy sports report coming up, but we'll take a break. The recess bell on air, the voice of Nassau Community College, 90.3 WHPC.
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0: Going to go back when I was, it was my sweet 16.
1: Okay. Oh, okay. Some might say it's a little early for a vibrating rocket ship.
0: I had a group of friends. We were talking about just, you know, XCX. And I was like, you know, I never had a vibrating rocket ship.
1: Yeah. I mean, it was all the rage back
0: then. I never, like, I always went to the back of the store in Spencer's, but I never caught one. So she was like, oh, okay. So she gifted me that for my birthday.
1: Wait, who gifted you that?
0: My friend.
1: Oh.
2: I know something about what I think. It's
0: okay to play with toys, you know, whether it's like rated R or PG-13. I was opening my gifts after the party at the table. Putting the gift, it was a box. And the first thing that popped out was the vibrating rocket ship.
1: Wow.
0: And my mom.
1: The Christmas tree, your family saw you open up a vibrating rocket ship.
0: Wait,
2: who did you say gifted it to you?
0: My friend at the time.
2: Did they get kicked out immediately?
0: So it was funny. I was opening the gifts by myself in the room. And my mom happened to walk in at that exact moment.
1: Giving you some background music.
0: Yeah. She happened to walk in at that exact moment when I opened the box. And she was like, what is that? And at first, I was like, what is that? And I'm like, like, she really got it. I thought she was joking. Dang, what do I say at this moment? Like, do I just play dumb? It's like, yeah, just play dumb. I was like, I don't know what that is.
2: That's smart.
0: She's like, who gifted you that? I'm like, I don't know. She's like, I'm gonna take this. I'm like, okay.
1: So do we know where this vibrating rocket ship is today?
0: The last time I saw it, it was on her dresser that week. And from then, I don't know where. I went to, like, inside her nightstand to see if she was, like, used it.
1: Right.
0: It's not there.
1: Wow, it would have been diabolical for your moms to confiscate your vibrating rocket ship.
2: Did she ever find
1: and then
2: out,
1: use it for herself?
2: Good question. Did she ever find out who gave it to you?
0: No.
2: Because I was like, did she ever like side out at one friend?
0: She never questioned me.
2: I was like, did she ever side out at one friend? Like, you stay away from my daughter.
0: No, she never questioned me about it and stuff. I don't know. When it comes to like talking about like the birds and the bees, my parents have never been confrontational about it.
2: Keep it a stack. How many of y'all actually had the birds and the bees conversation?
1: Not I. Why have the birds and bees talk with your parents when you can just run into a cougar when you're like 19 years old?
0: I'm sorry.
1: So you do this and... Am I TMI?
0: Share with the class.
2: Did that happen to you?
1: No, of course not.
0: I don't know, man.
1: No.
0: It's show and tell.
1: No.
0: I think it's your turn, Josh. No. I think you should share.

0: 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Never been in a sex store.
1: Really? You should go.
0: Maybe once or twice.
2: I was going to say.
0: Maybe.
1: Yeah, you're lying. You're lying.
0: Maybe once or twice.
1: Nine or 28 years of living.
3: Liar.
0: All right, maybe three times. Joined by Lay, Melanie, Erickson, Sear, and Corey David. You know, I cherish the off-air conversations on this show.
2: Yes.
0: And as that TRB Clips was playing, talking about Lay and the vibrating rocket ship. Sometimes trauma doesn't always happen from like exes or bullies or, you know, getting assaulted or anything else. Sometimes your own family just yo, put that away. Put that away, yo. Y'all know what I'm talking about. Just put the trinkets away, bro. Keep it locked in a safe place or something, but just I don't want to see it.
2: Yeah, I think I'm going to have like a safe or something for sure.
0: That's all I'm saying. Just if you're going to have those things in the house and I'm like, you know, 12, 13, 14, 15 years old, I don't want to open that and be like, Mom.
1: You know
0: what? Dad, no.
2: Because, like, what do they expect us to say? Like, do they want to, like, to bring the conversation up? Like, hey, like, I saw that. So what do you... Like?
0: The funny thing about sex toys is that they can't be mistook for anything else. You can never mistake them for anything.
1: I mean...
0: You can't look at...
1: How about the bunny?
0: A bunny. Okay, yeah, you can't look at a bunny tail and be like, oh, I just use that for, you know... Pin the donkey.
1: Some of them do look like back massagers, though. You can't lie. Some of them look like back massagers.
2: Yeah, that's true.
1: They do.
0: I hate that she's right, too.
2: Yeah, she is right.
0: Is that what you're going to come with your fixed excuse when your kids ask you?
1: Oh, hell no. I'm hiding that stuff. I feel like that's so mean and traumatizing. Like, obviously, we're all humans. Like, hello? But why do you have to prove it? Like... I think that's disgusting when parents like do stuff knowing that their kids are in the house and can hear them. That's really disgusting to me.
0: Yeah, well, unfortunately, I'm not saying me, but some people grow up in an environment where parents don't know their volume and they're left to hear certain things. Okay. I'm a very traumatized child, if you haven't.
2: It's like they forget. Too. They forget, like, you know, the walls are really thin in the house. Like,
0: you just got to yell out, hello, am I here?
1: Oh my god, you guys have really brought me back to that time I've been traumatized and I'm like getting nauseous.
0: Yeah, that's what the Recess Bell on air does. We trauma bond.
2: Yeah. I was about to bring something up, but never mind.
1: Have you like walked into somebody like doing stuff?
0: No, I haven't.
1: Thank
0: had
1: God.
0: That,
1: count your blessings.
0: Yeah, that's happened to you, huh?
1: Yeah. I literally did not want to look at them in the eyes. Like, how dare you do that?
0: You can't look them in the eyes ever again. You just got to look straight to the ground when they talk to you.
1: No, literally. The amount of shame that, like, washed over me, and I was, like, 12 years old, so, like, that was, like, the worst time to see that. I was, like, just end me. End me. I don't want to be here anymore. And, like, they, you know what kills me? They acted like it was my fault. Oh, really?
2: Why do they do that?
0: They blamed you?
1: They're like, my mom was like, why did you walk in? I'm not going to imagine what you're doing. That's why. Like, what do you mean, why did I walk in? I needed something.
0: Melanie said,
4: I hate it here.
0: That's crazy.
1: I want to go home. The worst thing, that it happened on vacation.
0: No.
1: So I really, and like, we were about to leave like in 2 days. So I was like, I literally kept saying, I want to go home. Like, I want to go home. It was like traumatizing. I don't ever want to go.
0: Yeah, the shiver is real.
2: Like, yeah, no, seriously.
0: You ever have those trauma shivers randomly? Like, yes. Oh God, the memories.
1: No, yeah.
0: Yeah, well, I love how Corey and Eric were silent the entire time. They're like, I can't relate to none of this y'all talking about.
1: Have you guys seen the rose flower craze?
0: Oh.
5: Rose?
1: Yeah, like the flowers. Yeah, like the rocket ship flowers.
6: I just made the whole connection.
0: Like, what do you even say of that? Because I, unfortunately...
5: I tag team with that one night.
0: see, that's exactly what I was leading up to, bro. A lot of times, as men, right? men and our fragile egos and everything else. We see these objects as our opponent. When really
1: they're your friends.
0: They're our friend. They're our teammates.
1: You gotta tap them. Like, yeah, let's go.
0: Yeah, I mean?
1: Eric said, tag team. That's what it is, tag teaming. It reminds me of that episode in that show I like to watch where the guy literally made her put it away. I was like, I would cry. Because obviously he wasn't doing it.
0: So it was taken out and he was like, get that out of my sight.
1: Yeah, he's like, we don't need that.
5: See,
1: let it be me and you.
0: And you're probably you're probably just like, no! I do need that, actually.
1: I just charged it. What do you mean?
5: See, what I did was, I didn't even
1: clean and charge. Let's go.
5: I didn't even let it be a topic of discussion. I was just like, yo, I think we should use this.
1: Oh, yo.
0: If I have some suave mente music, Eric.
1: Suave mente, besame.
5: Nah, so, all right, let me ask y'all a question. Y'all ever had...
1: He's trying to be as vague as possible.
5: Y'all ever had, like, you know, the pants, like, out in public, and you give your partner the buzzer?
1: No, so my mom has one of those. And the reason I saw it was because she made me get something in her room and I saw it. And I was just like, my mom is disgusting. Like, I actually can't talk to her.
5: That's a top 10. I ain't gonna lie, that's a top 10 experience.
1: I'm scared to do that.
5: You should be, because honestly, what I did was, she gave me the button and I was wilding with it. We was just in Target. She was, at a certain point, she was chasing me through Target. I'm like,
0: she was
5: literally running full speed at me. He's like, stop, stop.
1: I'm literally scared.
0: There's a TRB clips right here, just cooking right here, yo. Just like, I can guarantee you I'll find use for this entire segment.
5: And I was
1: You're
5: going to
1: blackmail him with this, right?
5: I was just laughing, just running through Target while she's chasing me.
1: Oh, I feel so bad for her.
0: She was chasing.
5: I mean, like.
0: She was like, enough, make it stop.
5: She gave it to me. Like, it wasn't even my idea. She was like, here, I got something for us. All right.
1: Yeah, no, I don't know.
5: We on vacation. We woke in Target late night.
0: Oh, it was on vacation. No.
1: Yeah, vacation brings out like the nastiest side of people. Like, it's crazy.
2: It's true.
0: Got to make it worth the money.
1: No, genuinely.
0: Well, you know what we need? Do y'all remember Eric and Corey, the Inside the NBA audio tunes?
5: Yeah.
0: We need to make a cartoon of Eric's ex chasing him around talking while he has a remote in his hand.
2: I can imagine. That's hilarious.
1: I saw somebody say that, like, using that stuff in public is, like, disgusting because, like, you're subjecting other people to, like, whatever you're doing. But, like,
0: you know what my response would be?
1: People don't know that you're doing that, though.
5: Exactly.
1: Unless you make it obvious, like.
0: You just got to be, like, boomer. Don't know how to have fun? Like, what's wrong with you? Oh, man. Speaking of having fun and exes, and I didn't see any toys in the movie, but Obsession, right? I didn't see toys, but I saw a lot of guns and knives and and stones to the forehead and
5: violence.
0: And and bricks and steering wheels and
2: glass.
1: Do you have a letterboxed?
0: I don't.
1: Get on that.
0: Okay. What's a letterbox?
1: It's like a film rating app.
0: Oh, I need that.
1: Yeah, I'll get on that.
0: Yeah, I'm too busy.
1: Let's be friends on there so I can see what you watch.
0: No doubt.
1: You know, people actually use that to like put clues on who's together, because it's like, oh, you both of you watched this movie at the same time. I wonder what you were doing.
0: So you mean to tell me that clip I played before about like checking the notes and
1: check the letter box.
0: Another one.
1: Yeah.
0: Another Wait, one.
5: What is that?
1: A movie rating app.
0: That's crazy if you find out somebody cheating through the letterbox.
1: Only I'm sure people have. Only the cinephiles actually use that. I've been using that since like 11th grade.
0: That's
1: dedication.
0: Tracking people through the letterbox. But yeah, speaking of tracking people, like I said, this movie did some things to me, and not in the way we were just discussing.
1: Are you sure?
0: No.
1: Really?
0: Not this one. But it definitely affected me in ways where it got some thoughts out of me. It was very thought provoking. It had me critically thinking about this movie, right? And I got some topics from it. So, I'm going to make it a news report because I do have some news to report on the movie. And as far as the news report, You know what we always get on the news report. We get a lot
5: of
2: hoopla.
5: Ooh. Wait, one more time.
2: Hoopla!
0: Everybody together.
2: Hoopla!
3: Sounds like a lot of
2: hoopla.
3: It sounds like a lot
2: hoopla!
3: Of
2: hoopla.
3: Sounds like a
2: hoopla. Hoopla!
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7: The voices you are about to hear are not those of official political analysts, rather just goofballs sitting in a room discussing politics just like you would at the family table with your friends. 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
0: If you missed that disclaimer, if you happen to miss that disclaimer, yo, if we offend you with anything we say during this news report, I don't know what to tell you. Except, hold your ass to WHPC at ncc.edu to bitch about us. And maybe, just maybe, our station director will see it, because I know I won't. Can I get an amen?
1: Amen.
0: Hallelujah. So obsession, right? Now, this movie had a $750,000 budget. Guess how much it made at the box office?
8: $200 million?
0: Mm-mm. Higher.
1: Sheesh.
8: $400 million?
0: Upwards of $400 million American dollars. That's like borderline unprecedented.
8: And the dude who made this, he's like a YouTube content creator, right?
1: No, you're thinking about Backrooms.
2: Yeah.
8: No.
0: Curry Barker. He did some things on YouTube, I think.
8: Yeah, he's like a YouTube skit guy.
2: But he's also a comedian, but yeah.
0: Yeah.
8: Yeah, because like some of the I remember somebody says the girl from the shop, she was like in a prequel kind of situation in one of his YouTube skits to Obsession.
0: Mm-hmm. Yeah, now listen, it goes to show you, like, if you have a vision in something, it don't matter how much money you pour into it. Like, if it's meant to take off, it'll take off. And this movie definitely took off, especially from the time it hit the theaters. Bro.
1: It was insanely good. Mm-hmm. What did you rate it?
0: Are we going out of 5 or out of 10?
1: It's 5 stars.
0: 5 stars. I'll give it a 4.5. Now, the reason why I say that is because the fact that, you know, with the movie, some of the things that happened, the way it ended, it was subjective and open-ended with how you interpret it. But I'm not sure if that was by design. I think a lot of it was by design. But I think it did have some minor plot holes, maybe. But maybe I'm just not smart enough to comprehend them. It's like people that, you know, swear by J. Cole. Oh, you got to be educated to listen to this music. And I'm like, chill out. Maybe that's the case. I don't know. But I did enjoy the movie overall. I like the theme of it. Like I said, I wrote on the recessbell.com about cowardice. Let me tell you something, man. Corey, Eric, all my guys out there, my fellas, my males. Oh, I can't say that.
5: I'm listening.
0: My men. Thank you. When it comes to, let's just stick with the dating example, right?
8: Mm-hmm.
0: Now, I think from, not to snitch, but from what Eric and Corey have told me, they have no problem getting ladies out here, man. Now, I don't play modest.
8: No.
0: The group chat ain't gonna leak, but that's, you know, what I've gathered, right? But what I will say to those that struggle is that there's somebody for everybody, right? Now, if you are like Bear, the I can't even call him a protagonist.
2: Mm-mm.
0: He ain't no protagonist.
2: Predator.
0: He a villain.
2: Yeah.
0: Whatever you want to call him. The fact that the all the chaos in this movie started because he couldn't ask a girl out to be his girlfriend. I'm like, how old are you? You can drive. You got to be like in your 20s.
1: I hate his name.
8: What question?
0: Bear.
1: Yeah.
0: Because he's a predator. That's why they named him that.
8: I do have to ask this cool question. Did you, when he didn't think that wish was possibly going to ever happen.
0: No.
8: So it was like he was about to probably drive off and that would have been the movie, right? In a same sense. In a same sense. Yeah. It would have been, oh man, I wish this, huh. Oh, go home.
0: No, no.
8: That would have been a real movie. That would have been the movie in the real world. But the fact that we live in that
0: universe.
8: In that universe. a crazy situation like that could happen, and I don't think he was prepared for it. It was like,
0: and that's what I wrote. Like, the wish itself wasn't malicious, right? Like, if I'm crushing on Lay, right, and then Lay brutally curves me in the parking lot, and I'm like, I wish Lay loved me more than anything, blah blah blah.
8: That kind of do sound that him when he did it, it sounded weird or top. So I was like,
0: he because. That's because clearly he's in kind of an incel, so he's vindictive about like, oh, this girl don't like me back.
8: And the thing was, is like, when she asked him, do you have feelings with me? That was your opportunity, right? Yeah. And then even at that, I think she was kind of trying to hint to him like, yo, Sarah kind of like you. So I'm like, he ain't pick up the social cues.
0: Right there.
2: That's it.
0: Right there.
8: He ain't pick those up like, yo. I might not like you, but you, Sarah, she feeling you.
0: See, this is where the subjectivity of the movie comes in, what Melanie was talking about, because I'm not entirely sure that Nikki didn't entirely not like him.
8: I don't know.
0: If I ask somebody that's scared to ask me out, like, yo, you just going to ask, like, do you like me or not?
8: I think she wanted him to ask so she could just be like,
0: no,
8: I like you as a friend.
0: The friend zone.
8: Yeah.
2: Yeah.
8: I think that's what she was trying to set him up for, so they can establish where they're at so that he doesn't overstep any boundaries.
0: I can't argue with that. I mean, that's one of those things where you interpret it a certain way.
8: Yeah.
0: But point being, like, again, in the extreme of this universe, he's crazy. But if I'm driving off, like, damn, I wish so-and-so loved me more than anything and just drove away. Like, that's a little, it's pathetic, but like, if I had a camera on me and people saw that, they'd be like, this loser right here. Like, you had every chance to ask her on a date.
5: That is pathetic.
1: I feel like this is a reality, though.
0: The movie's fantasy, but it has a lot of realistic themes.
1: Yeah, like, mm-hmm. We see this all the time. Yeah, this is somebody's life.
0: Absolutely. Listen.
1: I feel like that's a lot of people's lives, like, here, you know, like, at WHPC.
0: I was scared before y'all were going.
8: I was like, where are these shots going at? I was like,
1: no, I'm not throwing shots at y'all. Maybe Corey, but.
8: What?
1: No, I'm joking.
8: I felt like 50 Cent that move. What is he
2: moving? What did he say Emmy for?
0: I mean, listen, just college campus in general, you get the sense of like, how many, I can't tell you how many times I've had to be like, this is like a friend will talk to me, and this goes both ways, men and women, where it's like, I don't know, like they left me on red, but then they texted me at like 2 a.m. and then they left me on red again for 2 days, but then they texted me a heart when they said good morning. I'm like, why don't you just ask to clear things up for yourself? And they're like, no, I'm like, oh my God. Like,
1: and you know, a couple weeks ago or months ago, we talked about how you like to be confrontational. Like, if you feel animosity towards somebody, you're going to bring it up rather than just let that energy build up. Mm. It's a lot of the same thing. Like, people think, oh, I think she has a problem with me because she said hi to me last, or she kind of looked at me weird, rather than going, hey, do you have a problem with me? I don't know if I'm like imagining it. Oh no, girl, I'm sorry. I just had an off day.
0: See, there's something important in that, because what I wrote about in a theme with this movie in cowardice, like Bear was a coward, everything else. It's important for yourself to clear that up. If you are really obsessing over that girl, for example, like, just clear it up for yourself. That way the obsession could probably be broken and probably be better for you. But at the same time, people do lie. Like, I've been in situations where it's like, yo, that was kind of weird. Like, you good? And they'd be like, yeah, I'm good. And then the same stuff happens the next day and the next day.
1: Yeah, and then the next day.
0: And the next day. Yeah, exactly. So but you still have to clear it up for yourself. I encourage everybody, out of the name of cowardice, to clear it up for yourself. And if not, then what happens? I think the movie kind of speaks to that theme, too, in terms of, like, going about relationships in healthy ways. Like, yes, the wish wasn't malicious, but hey, at a certain point, he knew the wish worked.
8: Yeah, at a certain point, I'm trying to remember the exact moment where it's like, okay, you're either stupid or you are just a predator. Because I think it would have been at that moment when he's like, what's so bad about being with me? I was like, at that point, you officially crossed over to no longer, this is just this was a crazy way. No, you're actively in pursuing what's going on in the situation.
0: If we were playing Jeopardy, in the category was most pathetic things a man can say out of his mouth. I think what's so wrong with being with me would be $5,000 top score.
8: And the worst
0: what part, you talking about?
8: And the worst part is he was actually talking to the real Nikki in that point moment. And she was just like, just kill me. It's like,
2: no, honestly, hearing that in the theaters, I actively screamed, what? Everybody looked at me. I was like, oh, I'm sorry. Sorry, because like, no way he said that. That's crazy.
1: Yeah, it's like how men just weaponize stuff. Like, that's what that moment was.
2: Yeah.
1: Like, are we serious?
2: In a way.
1: Do you not know how to self-reflect?
0: I will encourage everybody. I think that movie was, like I said, it's a litmus test. So, I hate to say it. If you're related to Baron in any way during this movie, I don't know about you, Chief. Like, I don't know about this one, Chief. Like, you might have to go back to the drawing board.
1: There's so many red-pilled men that did. Like,
0: I guarantee.
1: There was nothing wrong with what he did. He just wanted love.
0: He didn't know. Yeah.
8: There was
1: he didn't know how to tell her.
8: Nobody had that tape of take, did they?
1: Are you kidding me?
2: Are you serious?
1: This is America.
8: I'm being dead right now.
1: This is 2026 America.
8: Some people had that tape?
1: Yes. This is 2026 America. Trust.
0: But then there were some on the other side that was like, oh, but why couldn't he? He didn't deserve Nikki. Like, Nikki was all over him. Like, da da da da. He cares so much. Listen, man.
2: Did we not forget that he made that wish?
0: Absolutely.
2: Like,
1: he snapped that willow. Like, yeah. did we miss that?
0: I will say also too. I think it's very important that the writers wrote in here that he actually had a girl that had a crush on him in the movie.
8: Yeah.
0: Sarah. But that's the problem with so there's love, right? We all know about love. Yeah, warm, mushy, gushy love, right? But then there's something called limerence. Limerence is where the obsession comes in. Like, that's not, a lot of people think they were in love in a relationship when y'all was in just some kind of obsessive thing. One person was obsessing or both people were obsessing, but it wasn't healthy. I think that's an important lesson too, because if he wasn't so focused on this limerence, not love, for Nikki, and he would have opened his eyes a little bit and said, incel spirit, I rebuke you in the name of Jesus. He would have been happy with Sarah.
8: I think in that car conversation when he dawned on him and he realized, oh, I made a mistake.
0: That's the danger when the red pill gets unred pilled, and you're like, oh.
8: And then when that window crashes, my life is over.
2: It was too late.
8: it was like there's no going back. My life over.
0: Yeah.
8: It was too
0: late. Spoiler alert, by the way, if you didn't watch the movie, sorry, but you should have turned it off. You should have turned the show off the moment I said obsession.
8: How is that a spoiler? I just said when the window broke. I didn't say what happened once that window broke.
0: That's a fact. Yeah, she just broke the window. Hemmed her up a little bit. Stay away from my
8: now
0: man.
8: Now you're spoiling it.
1: Oh my God. Wait. Can we talk about something that came out of like that whole her acting crazy and like obsessed and like doing what she did to Sarah? So many Latina women were making the cringiest videos talking about like, is this play about us?
0: Yo, come on, man. We all know about the lore of the fiery Latina.
8: So they just made.
0: Oh, we all know about that.
1: Oh my God! Every time I literally block so many women.
0: Oh yeah, the fiery Latina. Oh, she's all over me. I can't get her off of me. Oh my God! Yeah, we all know about that. It's a fantasy. It's not really
1: so
0: based in reality, but
1: it's so cringy. Like, you're 40 years old and you're making content like that. Grow up. Get a life. Have something else. Got a personality. I don't know.
0: I had some old friends talk about one time at a bar, like, yeah, now I need myself a red hot Latina. And I'm like, bro, just stop talking like that before the bartender gets here.
2: You're gonna
0: scare the bartender. just quiet down. Let's change the subject.
1: And to them, I would say, go to the Bronx and get a red hair Puerto Rican.
0: And I would say, don't waste your time. Because Joshua Yamaki can personally attest to stay away from the Bronx under any circumstance. Whether you're going to the Jay-Z concert or you're going on a date, just stay away from the BX.
5: Wait, nah, right? Wait.
0: Nah,
5: Bronx
0: nah,
5: is
0: nah.
5: It's fun, though.
0: It's fun, but it's not the. It's a good type of fun early on, but when you go through the motions and you go and progress, it's not that fun no more. That's all I'm saying.
1: You get in trouble up there. You're going to find some trouble. That's what you're going to do.
0: That's what.
1: You're finding trouble.
0: You're not to the Bronx when you're looking for trouble.
5: That's how you live life.
1: You've been going to the Bronx?
5: Nah, I just went last week. I went last week, though. Like, my team was in the Bronx, so I went and spectated a game.
0: Yeah, how was the Dodgers-Yankees game?
5: Man, like as far as like the people that I seen or like
0: let's start there, yeah.
5: Because, you know, I saw some honeys, you feel what I'm saying? I seen some of them, I'm like, all right, I'm gonna walk around the stadium a little bit. Mm. I walked around a little bit. I didn't say nothing to nobody, but I was just like, all right, cool. Like, it's a nice little vibe tonight. And then my father called me. He was like, yo, where you at with the popcorn? I'm like, oh, my fault. I forgot.
2: That's hilarious.
5: But, like, other than that, I almost got beat up because I started a chant. Oh, somebody was like, yo, sit down!
0: See, I can understand you feeling threatened in that moment, but I can personally tell you, Yankees fans, I said this on past shows, paper tigers. No, nah, you know what a paper tiger is?
1: Nah.
0: They all talk, oh, stop that chant in our stadium. They ain't going to do nothing for real.
5: Like, yeah, no. That and that's the thing, like, because he started talking to my father, and my father's a Yankees fan, so yeah. He was like, yeah, that's my son. He was like, hey, how you let him become a Dodger fan? How that happen? And then my father, he likes to do this thing when he talks about my other teams. Now, obviously, we share the same team in the Cowboys, but he's like, did you talk? I said, the guy that he was talking to behind us, he was like, he was talking to him, and then I was like, well, did you tell him who my basketball team is? He was like, I ain't gonna tell him. And then he told him, and then he was the guy that sat behind us, he was like, how did you become a Phoenix Suns fan? And then just looked at me in the most blank stare. I'm just like, hey, bro, let's go Dodgers.
1: In a calm tone.
0: Let's go Dodgers.
1: How did you become a Dodgers fan?
5: 2017. They were on an impressive run. They actually made the World Series that year. They lost to the cheating Astros.
0: They lost to a 5'6" second baseman.
5: Mm-hmm.
0: Fun fact.
5: But around that time, my father, he told me that my great-grandmother was a Dodgers fan back when they was in Brooklyn. So I was like, I'm going to run with this. And I just became a Dodgers fan since then.
0: The fanhood stuff is interesting. It's always interesting to me.
1: Yeah.
0: Now, I say this as somebody that personally knows Brooklyn Nets fans. Like...
2: Oh my gosh.
5: Those are some weird people.
0: I'm not gonna hold you.
1: Yeah, I've met a couple of Brooklyn Nets fans. Yeah.
0: I will tell you, they're not a figment of your imagination. They're not industry plants. Some of them exist.
1: And they go to the games and they wear the Nets jerseys and they cheer for the Nets even when they're losing. It's crazy.
0: And they sit front row because the tickets are like $10. Like, bro.
1: Literally.
2: No, for real though.
1: Every time you want to go a basketball game, just go to a Nets game.
0: Yeah.
1: Like going to a Mets game. Super cheap right now.
0: You're right. Yeah.
1: Unfortunately.
0: They two packs of ass right now.
5: Oh, I'm going to go on Friday.
0: They're going to trade everybody. And yeah, I'm going for the Hello Kitty bobblehead, bro.
1: Can you get me one?
5: Is that Saturday night?
0: That's Sunday, actually. A Sunday afternoon.

0: room. I remember 2024.
1: Now, before y'all start, I ain't gonna put that on Juan Soto, but it is interesting that I made a comparison, I think, two shows ago, Lay, where it was like the Mets versus the Knicks. The Knicks were all about like team chemistry, good vibes, all this stuff, and the power of friendship, right?
2: Mm-hmm.
1: The Mets were just like money here, money there, money everywhere, and it messed up the vibes.
0: Yeah, how much was it? Like $700 million?
1: $765 million. Let me hold
0: the
1: dollar.
3: Some of these. Yeah, they gave Juan Soto the check and it was blank. He's like, what do you want me to do with this?
1: He was
3: write your own number.
1: He was panicking. He didn't know what number to write. He's like, let me shoot for the stars.
0: $700 million is crazy. Like, what do you even do with all that?
1: By the way, speaking of the power of friendship, before we circle away from obsession, yo, terrible friend group.
2: Oh, for sure.
0: Yeah.
2: Oh,
0: yeah.
1: Horrible friend group.
2: Horrible.
1: One of the worst friend groups I've ever seen in the film in my life. Dog, what do you mean that the main character's best friend is coaching him through how to ask his girl out whole time? This best friend is sleeping with the same girl he's stressing over asking out, and then Sarah's just in the background like, oh, I really like him, and then Nikki's like, you like him? I look at him like a brother. The worst friend group I ever seen in my life in a movie. Oh my God.
3: This is horrible.
1: I was like, yo, it kept getting progressively worse too. Like, I already think y'all terrible people. Y'all getting worse?
0: I love how horror movies do that. Like, they're like, let's make everybody even worse.
1: Yo, man. It was, I think that was my top, as far as my top three takeaways, it was the cowardice. Don't be a coward, at least the bad things. And like I said, cowardice is the devil's playground. Because think about it. If you're a weak person, I mean, Corey, you brought up during the meeting yesterday, Vince McMahon or the Diddy's or the R. Kelly's. What do they all have in common? I know Diddy and R. Kelly were like abused in their youth. But, you know, you have a choice with trauma. You can either make yourself better from it or you can perpetuate it onto everybody else. And guess what they did? Perpetuated onto everybody else. And became the worst criminals we ever seen. So that's why I say cowardice is the devil's playground. Just step up, face your trauma, and become better from it. Second one would probably be I hate incels. That would be number two, right? Number three would be, the friend group. Terrible. Horrible. Horrible. I was like, yo. I wish for he was at he Baron was over at his
2: oh my
1: best
2: gosh.
1: Friend's crib. One wish could reverse everything. It's like, I wish for $1 billion. Damn. Damn. I know Corey would do me like that, bro.
2: My thing, I was confused with why he came running back to the house banging on the door.
4: Yeah,
2: the
4: like,
2: money was
4: yeah,
2: like,
4: he already got the money. I'm like, why is it, hey man?
2: And his head got shot off. I was like, yo.
4: I'm like, dude told you everything that was happening. Yo, I made a crazy wish. Nikki is crazy right now. Yo, I'm going to wish for $1 billion. Hey, bro, we just want $1 billion. Let's get up out of here. So you're just forgetting the Nikki portion of everything that's there.
1: Yo, she shot that boy on sight, too.
2: Yo.
4: Aim was crazy.
1: That was aim.
0: You can't lie. That was a little hard.
4: Talk about that. Am I bugging? It was almost like a no-look pass. Like, it was so quick.
1: She
4: hit him with a Magic Johnson.
2: I was like, please don't shoot Ian. Please don't shoot Ian. And she did it. I was like, bro, I did not know this was going to happen.
0: The scariest parts of that movie for me as a woman were, like, where her real self was, like, fighting that obsessive self. Like, I got so, like, scared and, like, panicked inside. I'm like, Jesus Christ.
2: You can see it through the eyes.
0: Yeah.
2: And I think they were saying about like how her eyes were like telling like us verbally, like, yeah, she's trying to fight to get out, honestly.
0: Yeah.
2: So when she snapped, it was like, oh, snap. Like, what the hell am I?
0: Justice for her.
2: Yeah, for real.
0: She was a real victim.
1: Yeah, that's me with like the voices in my head. I'd be like, yo, don't jump out. Don't jump out. Don't jump out. Just keep it cool.
2: Chill out.
1: Sometimes they just jump out, yo. Sometimes the voices win. I'm not schizophrenic or nothing, though. I'm kidding. What you mean? What you mean?
0: I'm trying to think about what to say to that.
2: Right.
1: Sometimes the voices just prevail, yo.
2: Voices in my head, something.
3: The voices win a lot of times.
2: Yeah. No, for sure.
1: I'll be trying to keep, like, if you see me, like, randomly, like, twitch like Nikki, like, that's what it is. All right, let me stop. I'm just playing, yo. Mental health advocate. Listen, quick break before the, or not a quick break, quick little introduction or damn. All right. Two strikes. quick little intermission before we get to the sports report. I want to announce a couple things.

0: on TRB. So, as Corey mentioned, our friends over at Dreamers and Doers, we interviewed Max and Cole of Dreamers and Doers. They pioneered the event back in, remember our Celebrating Black Creatives event in February? Well, so much can change in 5 months. But what hasn't changed is the Dreamers and Doers start date, or date for the tournament. Sunday, July 26th. I'm going to be there. Corey says he's going to be there. And Lay might be there. And Melanie got to work. But we'll miss you, Melanie. You know, it's such a great thing when community comes about. Who knows what could happen? You could find love. You could have a good time. You could even mend friendships. You never know what might happen at Dreamers and Doers. July 26th. Have a short clip from the interview I did with Max. He's the creative director of the Dreamers and Doers event. He's been doing it since 2023. I talked to him back in February, like I said. Here's a little snippet from that.
1: Specifically to make last summer's event such a resounding victory for y'all?
2: Yeah, for sure. It started like about 2023 was the first time we did it. And it really came about kind of quickly. Like, we planned it in only about like a month. It was just me, Cole, and Tumai. And it really just came up off like a quick conversation, and we just locked in and got it done. I like the creative direction side, whether that comes into like the marketing, whether that be like the apparel, the short films that we've done in the past as a name, is really just like the pursuit of like having that coexistence and that balance in your life. Because if you're just dreaming, you're not doing and chasing said dream, you're kind of just like in la la land. And then if you're just doing and you're maybe just working a 9-to-5, kind of like foregone, you know, it's not a good place to be in when you're just kind of just doing. You're not really doing anything for the sake of like what you want and who you are, who you want to be. That's really what Dreaming and Doing and Dreams and Doers is centered around.
0: I know y'all are wondering what that name meant, Dreamers and Doers. Well, there you have it. July 26th, pull up. Find more information on the Recess Bell and on Dreamers, letter N, Doers. That's Dreamers and Doers on social media. And I'll be there and hope to see y'all there. Great people over there, like outstanding people. We talk about trash friend groups like Obsession. That's a great friend group over there. Like, they do great work. They're all supporting each other. They all advocate for one another. So I can't wait to share in that for another year. I was there last year. And it was great. Went to the after party too. Had a couple. This is the topic the other day during the podcast recording we did with the turntables with Nessa and Debbie. I like myself a cocktail, man. I don't like the, listen, I remember I was trying to be tough back in the day and drink, oh, let me get a Heineken. Let me get a Coors Light. Let me get a Bud Light. No, man, give me that espresso martini. Keep it pushing, man.
3: There's no such, I don't think there's anything.
4: You love a good espresso martini.
3: I don't think there's anything such as a good tasting beer.
5: All right, hold on. Wait, whoa.
0: You always take it too far, man.
6: You've never had a presidente.
3: I mean, actually tastes good.
6: Yeah, presidente. Yeah.
5: Come on.
0: Corey, come on. You never got
6: it's
0: back.
6: It's like a head tap, especially in the heat. It's like, woo.
0: Yeah, hot summer day. You never came back to your fridge like, oh, Modelo. Yes.
3: No.
5: Corey's no? Taste buds. His taste buds stopped at the age of 16. He just stopped growing.
3: I tried beer, but it just tastes nasty to me.
4: Oh,
5: you what beer?
4: Yeah.
3: Corona, Heineken. I forgot. Did I try Bud? I think I tried the Bud Light.
0: But oh, you never forget a Bud Light.
3: All that just tastes horrible.
6: Have you had a Samuel Adams?
3: No, I have not.
6: Those are good too.
0: What about a peach margarita?
3: That's a beer?
5: No.
6: I feel like you would like a lychee martini.
0: Yo, fire.
6: I want one right now.
0: I could go for a lychee martini right now. Oh, God.
6: That, a mojito. Yeah. Of a mojito.
0: Because I'm on age and I'm an older college student, all right? I know we're on a college campus. So I'm drinking. I'm of age, all right?
6: Yeah, I'm 23.
0: Yeah, we're all of age.
4: 24.
0: All of age.
6: No joke.

0: Anderson. Wow! What a catch! Touchdown, Jets! That kid's amazing.
1: A minute remaining. Brunson at three.
2: Bang! Jalen Brunson does it again!
3: The maestro! Another virtuoso performance!
0: Swinging a drive towards the gap in right center. It's pretty deep. It's back near the wall. It's gone! It's gone! Francisco Lindor! He may have just outdone himself. He has hit a grand slam!
4: Drilled deep to left field. There it goes! Number 60. Slide over, babe. You've got some company.
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0: 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The World Cup. Spain versus Argentina. So, this match, mind you, Argentina leading up to it. You know, leading up to this, they had 11 goals in the 75th minute or later. Just clutching out the entire tournament. Spain with this young star they have, Lamine Yamal, 19 years old. Mind you, Lionel Messi is 39 years of age. Damn.
1: You 36.
0: He's 39, actually. Spain defeated Argentina 1-0 after an impressive collection of saves from both countries' goalkeepers and a red card issued to Argentina's Enzo Fernandez.
2: Deserved it.
0: He did. The match's lone goal was scored by Ferran Torres in extra time, the 106th minute to be exact.
3: Oro chance to cross, hooks it in. Williams badly knocks it down.
0: The Spaniards captured their second World Cup title, first since 2010 in South Africa. Awkward moments on the podium after this match. United States President Donald Trump and FIFA President Gianni Infantino handed the trophy to Spain. They waited for Trump to be ushered off, but this weirdo was just hovering around. He was just Spain, I'm the main character. And the Spain was looking at him like, if you don't get the... What you doing here?
2: I didn't understand. Why was he there?
0: He just wants to be included. He's like a little kid.
2: Yeah.
0: I want to be on the monkey bars. Like, that's him.
2: Grandpa's almost so going.
4: Sad. Yeah.
2: it's like the delirious grandpa that's like, what do you want me?
4: Oh, yeah. That's how you know the time is up.
0: To be sundowning on the World Cup podium.
2: Yes. Oh, my God.
0: That's a dream.
2: The end is near. We're all chilling champagne, aren't we?
4: Oh, my gosh.
0: Eventually, Infantino ushered Trump off in all right, Grandpa. Like, just like Melanie said, it was hilarious. What's next for Argentina? Messi is likely done in international play. He wore the words, the last tango. I guess the last dance was taken. The last tango on his shoes during the final. So, you know, if you read between the tea leaves. Kylian Mbappe won the Golden Boot. He marked the second time that the 27-year-old superstar claimed the award. He poured in 10 goals this World Cup. See, when I hear Golden Boot, I think a nice, fresh pair of Tims. Ooh, the butters.
2: So New York.
0: Oof. That's what when I hear Golden Boot, that's what I think about. The New York Yankees are 54-42. I have to update that, but they have not played with Aaron Judge since May 31st. They hosted the defending champion two-time. Los Angeles Dodgers last weekend. They lost the series, but they salvaged the last game of the series at least. Much maligned Jazz Chisholm Jr. That's Jazz Chisholm Jr. Y'all heard that? Jazz. Chisholm Jr. He's lacking confidence, but here's how his teammates help him out with that.
5: You said that some of your teammates said that you're the best in the world and that you just need to believe that. Who are some of those teammates that said that to you?
6: Judge, basically everybody, I'm not going to lie. Everybody always tells me that because they know I'm firm on confidence, and that's the biggest thing that I feel like, that's the biggest tool I got.
0: Okay, buddy. The best player in the world, Jazz Chisholm Jr. I mean, you got to believe it.
1: For him, yes. It's okay for... I said this to somebody the other day. It's okay for an athlete to think that they are the best at what they do because that's what they're supposed to think.
0: Mm-hmm.
2: How about artists? Like singers?
1: To a certain extent.
0: Yeah.
2: I feel like it's the same because they're an athlete in the same context.
0: I do agree with that.
2: Because then you're not going to put that pen to paper and want to create music if you don't think I'm the best. I'm the best pop star. I'm the best R&B. I'm the best rapper. Like, you have so many of these, like, terrible rappers think they're the best.
0: Yeah. You got to believe you're the best radio host, even.
2: Yeah. I feel like for anything, you have to believe you're the best. Yeah, or you're absolutely not going to do anything. Because then you're going to think about, oh, this person's so much better than me. And then it's like, I give up.
0: Yeah, you're going to be insecure and you can't talk to women. You're going to wind up like Bear from Obsession.
2: No, literally. Then you become a coward.
0: Yeah, exactly. Yeah, and then you cause everybody's death around you. In a way.
4: Nikki said it herself. It's all your fault.
0: Mm.
2: I love that scene.
4: Oh, yeah.
0: NBA free agency, LeBron James. LeBron James.
7: LeBron James.
0: Make up your damn mind. So, you know what's funny? Rich Paul has made himself, not even LeBron, his agent and Clutch Sports CEO, Rich Paul, has made himself the main character in LeBron's free agency. He's on this podcast with Max Kellerman, and he's talking about, we won't be rushed. LeBron will decide when he decides. And if you don't believe me, here's Rich Paul himself.
8: Sure. The commissioner of the league is saying, hey, you do have, just as you've mentioned, Rich, this enormous influence on our TV schedule. There are people waiting on you. There is a case there that he does need to...
9: I saw Adam in New York, and we discussed it. And like I said, it's still his choice. So if he doesn't really know, can't rush it. Can't rush it.
8: We so right
0: now... His body, his choice. I'm dead serious.
1: And what I think this is about, though... This is also, okay, it's about LeBron taking his time and having a league in a chokehold, but I also think this is about the future of Rich Paul, because he's an agent of a ton of other players in the league. So is he going to do this again for another superstar, so say?
0: That's a great point. I think the highest profile guy they have on Clutch is Tyrese Maxey, but he's not really that generational.
1: Right.
0: I mean, he could be, I don't know, but he's not really that generational guy like LeBron is, so... Yeah, this is Rich Paul's last dance, too. Sorry, last tango. Last tango, bro. Shout out the Knicks. The ESPYs was last week. And the New York Knicks, it's Knicks in five again. All five nominations they were worthy for the ESPYs, they took home. Best team, New York Knicks. Best NBA player, Jalen Brunson. Best men's athlete, Jalen Brunson. Best championship performance, Jalen Brunson, game five, 45-point closeout game. Best play... Right here.
10: Brunson gets it, fires up a three. Shot no good. The chip, it's gone! It's gone! It's gone! With 1.2 remaining, Knicks take the lead. OG Anunoby, and it's 107-106.
0: That's my ringtone. I'm dead serious.
1: I believe you.
4: Yeah.
0: OG Anunoby, the hand of OG tipping that in. So the Knicks swept the ESPYs. And, yeah, no, shout out to them. They got it done. This is what I wanted to bring up. Kat and Brunson, you know they always going to have fun with Josh Hart. Hart is the Corey David of the New York Knicks, quite literally.
11: Yeah, thank you so much. You may see someone is missing up here.
12: I want to say thank you to the ESPYs for pulling Josh Hart's invite.
11: Thank you. Appreciate y'all, ESPYs, so much. We really appreciate that. I say thank y'all from all my teammates, and I hope this trophy, especially here in New York, getting this trophy shows the word love.
0: You know, since Kat won a championship, talk in whatever voice you want to. I don't care. You stamped. Speaking of the Knicks, Jalen Brunson said he hasn't officially talked to the team about going to the White House. As Knicks owner James Dolan, best buddies with Trump, said that he accepted an invite. Jalen Brunson's like, hold on now. We ain't say nothing about that. So we'll see if the New York Knicks actually attend the White House. I actually kind of doubt it, but, you know, we'll see. Speaking of the ESPYs and ESPN, they laid off a multitude of guys, including Cam Newton, Bart Scott, former NFL stars, and Ryan Clark, who became a media mogul himself. He was yanked off the show live on air. That happened.
4: That's crazy.
0: Nuts. And the ESPN tried to say, oh, no, we didn't do that. Ryan Clark was like, yes, you did. On Twitter, he was like, yes, you did. You sure did. Lastly, WNBA drama, of course. Toronto Tempo head coach Sandy Brondello won a championship with the New York Liberty. Suspended without pay for one game for saying that Angel Reese was a, quote, protected species.
13: Bruh.
0: Now, it's apparently a common phrase in Australia, but yeah, Angel Reese wasn't having it. She said, I appreciate Sandy's apology, ... But I'm just grateful that we were able to move on from the situation and just play winning basketball. Have more on TRB Sports, but right now that's the end of the sports report. 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How are we feeling, y'all? Time to get up out of here.
2: Wow. I feel great.
0: That is outstanding, Corey. That is exactly the ending I was looking for. But Corey, great show. I got to give it up. Because every time you rage bait me, it was a great show. 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